0: 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Having faced homelessness, poverty, the absence of his biological father, and many social struggles, Philip uses his life as an open book to connect with the uplift and uplift others. As an author and speaker, he continues to empower individuals and organizations with a message of hope, growth, and transformation. 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
1: Hallelujah. Every hand lifted, every hand lifted. Father, we thank you because we know that you are a great God. We decree and we declare that this morning it is a time of prayer. God, as we concentrate on you and as we believe you, we decree and declare that we're going to another level. I pray for every man. I pray for every male, every boy. And I declare that victory is coming their way in the name of Jesus. I speak now that whatever warfare we're going through, that God, you're about to give us a sweatless victory that eyes haven't seen and ears haven't heard. And I decree that turnaround is coming our way. And there are miracles that God is bringing into our life. I decree it right now in Jesus' name. Someone clap your hands and give God praise. Come on, give God praise. Give God praise right now. Come on, someone clap your hands. Let's celebrate God. He is worthy to be praised. Someone said, from the rising of the sun to the going down of the same. Clap those hands another time. Hallelujah. You may be seated. I certainly am thankful to be at New Life Baptist Church. What a ministry, what a church, what a people. And we're certainly thankful for the vision of this house, because God has certainly given your leaders great vision. And I thank God for what he's doing through my friend, my brother, Pastor Jovan. We thank God so much for his life, and we celebrate the gift. Stand on your feet. The Bible says, let's give honor to who honor is due. And his lovely wife, First Lady Rosa Klein. Come on, let's thank God for them. Amen. And while you're standing, we thank God for the father of the house, the Honorable Bishop John Klein. Hallelujah. We thank God for his life. Wow, Power Plus Ghana. My gosh, what a great vision it is. And we certainly thank God. Now, every man, boy, you need to be here tonight, because we're discussing some things that I believe will be constructive and powerful and bring you to the next level. Someone say amen. Amen. Now I want to check how many friends I've got in the house. How many of you were supporting England yesterday? Yeah. See, that's like one. This ain't good enough. I said I need to see all those that were supporting England yesterday. Can I hear you? Okay, all right. We're halfway there. Amen. But we thank God for victory in Jesus' name. I've got two books with me. Number one is called Crown to Conquer. And it's the 12 steps to overcoming grief. There are people going through things in their life. Some are losing jobs, losing loved ones. They have a past. They have issues. This book will give

0: 12 steps of victory, and then the other one is called Enjoy the Journey, and they come as a pack, two together for $20. It'll bless you emphatically. Someone say amen. Amen. Turn your Bibles with me. We're going to the Word of the Lord, 2 Chronicles chapter 20, and I'm going to read from verse 1. I'll read certain verses from the text for contextual clarity. If you do not mind, would you stand to your feet for the reading of God's holy word? 2 Chronicles 20. I'm going to read from the King James Version of the Bible. And the text says, "And it came to pass after this also that the children of Moab and Ammon, and with them besides the Ammonites, came against Jehoshaphat to battle. Then there came some that told Jehoshaphat, saying, There cometh a great multitude against thee from beyond the sea on this side Syria. And behold, they be in Hazazon-Tamar, which is in Gadi. And Jehoshaphat feared and set himself to seek the Lord and proclaim the fast throughout all of Judah." Someone say amen. Amen. And the Bible says in verse number 4, "And he said, O God of our fathers, art thou not God in heaven? And rulest thou not over all the kingdoms of the heathen? And is thy hand is not power and might, that none is able to withstand thee?" Verse 14, "And upon Jehaziel, the son of Zechariah, the son of Benaiah, the son of Jael, the son of Mattaniah, a Levite of the sons of Asaph, came the Spirit of the Lord in the midst of the congregation and said, Hearken you, O Judah, and you inhabitants of Jerusalem, and thou King Jehoshaphat, thus saith the Lord unto you, Be not afraid nor dismayed by reason of this great multitude, for the battle's not yours, but God's. Verse 17, you will not need to fight in this battle. Set yourselves, stand still, and see the salvation of the Lord." And my final section in verse 21. "When he consulted with the people, he appointed singers unto the Lord, that they should praise the beauty of his holiness as they went out before the army, and to say, Praise the Lord, his mercy and joy forever. And when they began to sing and to praise, the Lord set ambushments against the children of Ammon, Moab, and Mount Seir, which were come against Judah, and they were smitten." Say amen, someone. Amen. Look at the person beside you and say, war cry. War. Amen. That's what we're speaking about this morning. You may be seated in the presence of the Lord. I want to begin, church, by saying how imperative and important unity is. And I say this because in the text that I read, you'll note with me that prior there had been a division between the southern and northern kingdom. At one time they were together as one, but through the process of disagreement, we now have a northern kingdom and a southern kingdom. The northern kingdom being Israel and the southern kingdom being Judah. And so their influence and impact is now diluted because they're no longer one. I believe that if we're really going to get the victory, and as I speak to men and to everyone, we must recognize the importance of unity.
1: Yeah.
0: Because the Bible says that a kingdom divided against itself will not stand.
1: Come on.
0: And so if we find unity in our church, in our marriages, amongst our family, we're going to be more constructive together than we are by ourselves.
1: Say that.
0: A threefold cord is not easily broken.
1: Yeah.
0: Behold, how good and pleasant it is for brethren to dwell together in unity.
1: Yeah.
0: And so unity is important as we move on. And in my text that I read, I want to invite your attention and your imagination to approximately 870 BC. I say this because there is a man by the name of Jehoshaphat. Jehoshaphat is the king of Judah. His name in the Hebrew literally means that God is judge. The reason I'm confident that you will have the victory is because God's going to be your judge. Amen. It's not going to be determined by other people, but it's going to be determined by God.
1: Say that.
0: I'm impressed with Ahab, and men, I need you to listen for several reasons, so with Jehoshaphat for several reasons rather, because the northern kings in his reign is Ahab and Uzziah. Both of them do not serve God, but they serve idols. They decide that they don't want to take their time to serve the God of Israel. Jehoram also was one of the spiritual fathers in the northern kingdom that did not serve God, but Jehoshaphat was not worried about what they was doing because he knew what he wanted to do. If we're going to be people of impact, we cannot simply be byproducts of our environment, but we have to strategically know where we want God to take us.
1: Yeah.
0: Just because they're doing what they're doing doesn't mean I must do the same.
1: Right. Right.
0: Can I be honest with you? And when you're really called by God and God's hand is on your life, what others can get away with, you won't get away with. Because you're too anointed. That's why they can do 10 things and get away, but you'll do one and get caught.
1: Yeah.
0: I wish you would be honest in the house of God. Because the reality is, God's hand is on your life. I look at the geographical map in my text, follow me, church, and you'll note with me that the Ammonites are serving the moon god in the north, in the east. You'll note with me that the Edomites in the south are serving El. You'll note with me that in the southeast is the Moabites who are serving Chemosh. The Philistines are also heathens. And so Judah, if you follow the map, are landlocked amongst nations that are not serving God. To the east and the west, the south and the north, there are those who are not serving God. But Jehoshaphat says, regardless of what they're doing, I'm still going to serve God.
1: Yes, sir.
0: Men, if you're going to make impact, you have a decision to make.
1: Yes.
0: That either you're going to be a thermostat or a thermometer. Right. Because a thermometer reads the temperature in the room, but a thermostat regulates the temperature in
1: yes,
0: the
1: sir.
0: Room.
1: Yes, sir.
0: So it doesn't matter what the political climate is, the economic climate is, or the spiritual climate is, I'm going to regulate
1: yes,
0: my own temperature.
1: Yes, sir. Yes, sir.
0: I'm going to praise God whether people on my row are acting as if they deserve to be here with shares in the chairs. Because I know what God's done in my life, and I know where God's taking me, and I'm blessed and I'm favored of God. I'm still going to stay connected to God no matter what other people do, because I know that God's hand is on my life.
1: Yeah.
0: I wish I had someone in the house right now that said, I don't care what other people are doing, but I know in the God that I serve. Can I get someone who would praise God? Can I get some men who would make some noise and say, I know what God is doing in my life? As we enter the text, we're at an intersection in approximately verse 1 of chapter 20. The reason being is because we are discussing this stellar king called Jehoshaphat. He is now a champion in Judah. Judah are at their finest hour. Jehoshaphat is literally the talk of the town. He rules from the capital city called Jerusalem, which has now become a bombastic city that is full of industry, that is full of influence. It is the envy of everyone around him. And when Jehoshaphat is at his finest hour, when Jehoshaphat is doing well, when God's hand and favor is on his life, my text says that there are three jealous tribes that decide to make a pact to attack Judah. If you are doing nothing and you are going nowhere and you don't have any success, then there will not be people who are mad at you. But the moment God blesses you, you start getting haters and naysayers, gossipers, and accusers.

the soon as you have more than one outfit to wear to church for the month. People was okay when you didn't have enough. But the moment God starts blessing you, see, I'm going to tell the truth. There are people that get upset. Some people that you're saying, why are they coming against me like this? It is jealousy. Touch your neighbor and say jealousy. See, you look too good. You have too much charisma. There's a glow on

dampen my blessing to please other people. Okay. I'm not going to hide my shoes and my clothes and my smile. I'm not going to put my hair in the way that makes other people feel good, but I'm going to do what God's done in my life. Touch your neighbor and say, I'm blessed and not cursed. See, tell them that. I'm blessed and I'm not cursed. People get jealous. And you know what I find fascinating, New Life? Some people will have more than you and still be jealous of you. You got more than I got, but you're still mad at the little I have. The devil is alive. I'm still going to make it. There's jealous people, people who are upset, people who are mad. There's people that are not happy seeing you happy, and they're not blessed seeing you blessed, because they feel that your success is a reflection of their failure. They believe that because you're blessed, no one else should be. And especially in our community, and even people, I'm going to get in trouble, even people in your own family who should be celebrating you are mad at you. See, when you had that one bedroom house where three of you had to fit in, everyone wanted to come around and fry some chicken and be your friend. But the moment God elevates you to the five bedroom house, people don't want to come around because they don't like the favor of God on your life. But touch your neighbor and say, neighbor, lose the losers. Listen, don't be bothered by other people. Stop being upset. Stop allowing them to occupy space in your head. It don't matter what they think, because who God blesses can no man curse. Touch your neighbor and say, neighbor, I'm unstoppable. I'm blessed and favored of God. God's hand is over my life. I'm ruling and I'm winning. And I'm looking at some winning men now that say, I don't care what people think. I'm going to make it anyway. Can I get a praiser in the house right now that knows? Wow. And so these three tribes discuss, how can we bring down Judah? We're not happy seeing the way God's favor is in their life. And so they try and gossip away their glory. They try to remove their glow and burn down their blessing. And so they say that we are going to attack them from every root. But God said to Judah that no matter what the enemy does, you're still going to win. And so what they do is they make a pact and they decide that we're going to go to Engedi, which was the weakest southern border. It was unmilitarized. It was unmanned. But they decide that's where we're going to penetrate. They cross the Red Sea and they say we're going to win. Here was the dilemma, that there are three tribes that have approximately, according to the text, at least six times the military might of Judah. So Judah are now in trouble, because here comes these three murderous, maniacic tribes that decide to make it through the southern border, follow the trade route, which is approximately 51.5 miles from the capital city of Jerusalem. They're angry, they're jealous, and they're vindictive. And they say that we are going to wipe out Jerusalem. We're going to kill Jehoshaphat. We're going to run over everything until we get the victory. But God sent me here to talk to some men and to tell them, don't let the enemy have the victory. I don't know who I'm speaking to, but if you're going to win, you have to fight. I've come across so many weak and wimpy people who want to give up at the first sign of a battle. As soon as they go through hardship, they want to throw in the towel. But the Lord said to tell some people, you need to get some spiritual muscle. You need to get angry in the realms of the spirit. You need to say, I'm not going to give this battle up, but I'm going to win anyway. I'm going to pray until something shifts. I feel God. I'm going to fight until I win. The devil can't have my joy, my peace, and my breakthrough, but it's time to fight. Touch your neighbor and say, it's time to fight. This is not for the weak or the lethargic, but this is for those who have a restless rumbling in the recesses of their spirit. They're like England. They was 1-0 down, but they're about to make a comeback.

You thought it was over, but I'm getting angry in the spirit. I'm going to work on my business till I make more money. I'm going to pray until something shifts. I'm going to worship until something changes. I won't give up early. You don't know what I've been through. I'm going to use my setback for a setup for a comeback. I don't know how many champions are in the house right now, but you better jump on your feet and give God praise, because God told me a sweatless victory. It's getting ready to come your way. I will not give up. I will not walk out. And so Jehoshaphat did some things that I was impressed with. The first thing that he did when he heard that they were coming up the trade route, he realized he was outnumbered. The horses, the shields, and the arrows were coming for him. He did something that I like. He did not address the symptom, but he went to the source. Because the symptom was these armies, but the source was spiritual. There are some battles that don't make sense. The more you work is the less you have. The more you love is the more people hate you. Is the more you pray is the more you come under attack. It's spiritual warfare. The more you try is the less you get. It's warfare. You're living how you want, but you've got a diagnosis from the doctors that isn't right. It's spiritual warfare. You got to attack this thing at the root. You got to get on your knees. You got to fast and pray. You got to worship in despite of. You got to say, I'm going to win this battle that I'm going through because God has given me the victory. And I come to speak to someone who's been going through a battle, and I come to tell you that victory is coming your way. I God in this house.

It's getting ready to come in the morning. Can I get someone who will praise God right now? Hey, thank you, Jesus. Yes, yes. And so when men pray, things begin to happen. Jehoshaphat said, I want all the men to come. I want all the women. I want all the children. And I want us to pray. He said, we're not going to win if we get our army, but we're going to win when we get on our knees. And so he prayed, but his prayer was very strategic. I like his prayer because it was broken up into four sections. The first section of his prayer that was very strategic was to tell God who he was. Notice with me that he was telling God who he is, not to remind God of who he is, because God knows who he is, but he needed to remind himself at how great God was. He was saying, God, you are the God like none other. He said, God, beside you, he is God all by himself. Have you ever got to a season when you just need to remind yourself how great God is? That he's the God who whispered and made a will. He commanded and it stood fast. The second part of his prayer was he was telling God that you are a covenant keeping God. You brought us through the Red Sea. You took us through the wilderness. That you're the God who commanded and made it happen. And so I have a covenant with God. I decree and declare that your God is a covenant-keeping God. His prayer was strategic because he spoke about two phenomenons in his prayer. The third section, he was speaking about absoluta potentia. And the fourth element was he was speaking about absolutely ordinata. Potentia meant that he was saying, God, I know you have all power. All power is in your hands. In fact, when we were coming through the wilderness, we said we wanted to destroy two of these tribes, but you said no. You restricted your power, and now these three tribes are coming against us. That means that you allowed these still tribes to still live, ordinata. Because even though you could have stepped in earlier, you allowed these three tribes to survive. Why? When you look at it, you'll realize that God wanted there to be a spectacle.

miraculous miracle. God said, Jesus turned around and says, Lazarus is sick, but I'm glad. I'm not going to heal a sick Lazarus, but I'm going to raise a dead Lazarus. Because if I heal a sick Lazarus, they won't shout the way they should shout when I raise it from the dead. He said, this blindness is for the glory of God, that the works of God might be manifested in him. And I've got an announcement to make this morning.

people will know if it had not been for the Lord that was on my side. He said, when your back is against the wall and all hope is lost, and when you've run out of options, I'm going to step in right on time. Is there anyone in the house that needs a spectacular miracle? You better jump on your feet right now, because God is getting ready to show up. Touch two people, say spectacular, spectacular. Thank you, Jesus. And so the first war cry was his prayer. Man, if we're going to win, we must learn how to pray. And the second thing that happened after he prayed, the Bible says that there came a word on Jehaziel. There was a prophetic word. The prophetic word was the mind of God migrating to the mind of man. And so now Jehaziel is discussing with Jehoshaphat and Judah a miracle that hasn't come yet. He said, the battle doesn't belong to you, but guess what? You're going to win. He began to see what would happen in the future. One thing I learned about God is before God will ever give you the main course, he'll always give you the appetizer first. Before he gives you the main movie, he'll give you an advert of a coming attraction. And sometimes you got to be able to see your future. You got to pull out by faith what God is about to do in your tomorrow and pull it into your today. Touch your neighbor and say, neighbor, take a good look at me. Because from today, I prophesy into my future that things are going to get better. Yes, yes, yes. See, this is the word.

eyes haven't seen and ears haven't heard. Touch your neighbor, touch three people, say, I'm unstoppable, I'm unstoppable. You better see where you're going. The second war cry was they began to prophesy where they were going. Touch your neighbor, say, neighbor, I'm not losing no more. Yes, I decree and declare for the rest of this year, there's no more losing. You won't lose no more jobs. You won't lose no more friends. You won't lose no more hope. You will lose no more vision, no more money, and you definitely will not lose no more anointing. Because now God is about to give you the victory, because your victory is in your mouth. Can I say that this morning? Your victory is in your mouth. It's over now. No more will you be a doormat. No more will you be talked about like a dog. No more will you be dismantled, because God is getting ready to shift you from one level to the next level. Touch your neighbor and say, neighbor, I'm going higher. Listen, and so the text says that now these three armies are very close. They are now right on the border of Jerusalem. These three armies now get on the battlefield and decide that we're going to fight Judah and we're going to tear them apart. And Jehoshaphat is outnumbered. Now it looks like he's going to be defeated, but the Bible says that Jehoshaphat said, listen, I know that the victory is in my mouth. I know that if I tell my people what to do with their mouth, then victory is coming their way. He said, I'm not going to fight in this battle. I don't want no more of my soldiers going out. I don't want no arrows and I want no swords. But I need some people that can go in the middle of the battlefield and learn how to open their mouth. He said, all I need is some praisers and some worshipers. I just need some intercessors and I just need

and talk to their future. Shake your neighbor's hand like you're mad with him and say, neighbor, your miracle is in your mouth. God is getting ready to give you a sweatless victory. God is going to turn some things in your favor. And there's a question I have to ask this morning. How many men know how to open their mouth? Because God told me to tell you, if you open your mouth, your turnaround is getting ready to happen. My issue with the men is they're too quiet in the church. They come to church, but they sit there looking important. But I need some men who know how to open their mouth. Because praying men win. Worshiping men get the victory. Can I find me some men who know how to praise and who know how to pray? Because if you learn

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Get out your seat and say, open your mouth. Because if you learn how to open your mouth, God is gonna bring victory your way. Because you don't know what I've been through. You don't know the stories I had. But I learned that if I pray, then God is going to give me the victory. Is there anybody in the house right now that knows it's in their mouth?

said the Lord said that no weapon that is formed against you shall prosper. What the devil meant for evil, God's gonna turn it in your favor. Is there anyone here right now that knows how to open your mouth, find a brother and hold him by the hand and say, brother, if we open our mouths together, then we're coming out with the victory. Because the devil don't like men who know how to pray. He don't mind you coming to church, but if you pray right, your whole

is coming your way, will open up your mouth and begin to praise him. I said open your mouth and give God praise, cause the devil is on the run. Man, if you open your mouth, the devil is defeated. If you open your mouth, victory is coming your way. Say yes. Say yes. Say yes. Now give God praise. Shout a praise. Open your mouth.

touch five people, say victory, victory. Tell them victory. I said touch them and tell them victory, victory. Hey, victory is coming. No more defeat, but victory is coming. Hey, God, our way. Open your mouth. Come on, come on. It's a war cry. Open your mouth. It's a war cry. Everybody in here. Everybody under the sound of my voice. Thank you, Jesus. Yeah. Thank you, Jesus. Thank you. Hold your hands. Hebaya. War cry. Thank you, Jesus. The devil isn't happy when you come to church, but when you participate, when you declare over your family, when you pray, when a man prays, it is 90% likely that his whole family will be saved. Thank you, Jesus. When a female prays, it is only around 15% likely his whole family is saved, her whole family. So the devil knows if I can attack men, then I can stop the family from moving forward. Thank you, Jesus. If the women are successful and the men are not, who are they going to marry? The attack is on men. But we must walk in victory. Lift those hands all over this sanctuary. Spirit of God, I thank you now. Woo! Thank you, Jesus, for what you're getting ready to do. Because New Life Baptist Church make a decision today. Thank you, Jesus, that they're getting ready to walk in supernatural victory. I decree that in this moment, thank you, God. Woo! You're about to do something in men that is unique. I declare that young men are coming in. Hallelujah! I decree and I declare that young men are getting ready to be saved right now. Woo! Glory to your name, Jesus. Thank you for what you're getting ready to do. I decree it right now. In the name of Jesus, my sister, lift your hands. Lift those hands. Thank you, Jesus, because as I stood here, I just saw in the spirit that God is about to do something even in your family. And I see right now your prayer going up for your son. Thank you, Jesus. I hear you in the spirit praying early in the morning. And I hear you calling his name specifically. But the Lord said to let you know that he's stepping in right on time. I see change getting ready to happen. I hear you calling the name Junior, Junior, Junior, Junior, Junior. I just heard it. Junior. Thank you, Jesus. Woo! Glory to your name, God. Ubaya. The Lord said to let you know that your prayers have been heard. He said to let you know there's been much warfare, but God is about to give you the victory you've been waiting on. Woo! I see Junior standing beside you. Thank you, Jesus. Woo! I need someone to praise God now, right now. Woo! The Lord said, I'm getting even ready to, as he commits to Christ, he said, I'm getting ready for his business.

escalate and move to the next level. I'm seeing contracts. Hey, getting ready to happen right now. I decree right now that your prayers are heard and God is getting ready to give you sweatless victory. Someone shout breakthrough. Shout it. Shout breakthrough. Oh, I need you to praise right now. Woo! Hey, someone, would you give God praise right now for what? Thank you, Jesus. He's getting ready to do. Father, we thank you now. Hallelujah. We thank you now, right now, God. Because, thank you, Jesus. God is about to do it on time and in time. Hallelujah. Woo! God is about to do it on time and in time. And I speak right now that every defeat that the enemy has bought is being reversed right now in the name of Jesus. Have your way. I said, have your way right now in the name of Jesus. Do it, God. Touch like never before. Someone better give God praise right now. I said, give God praise right now for what? My God, God is getting ready to do. Come on, champions. I need you to praise God. Thank you, Jesus.

0: This broadcast is a production of the International Worship Center on the island of Tortola in the British Virgin Islands. Please stay tuned and be blessed.
1: He was afraid and beginning to sink. He cried out, Lord, saying, Lord, save me. And immediately Jesus stretched out his hand and caught him and said to him, Oh, you of little faith. Why did you doubt? And when they got into the boat, the wind ceased. Then those who were in the boat came and worshiped him, saying, Truly, you are the Son of God. With the help of the Holy Spirit, I'd like to show to some and to remind others the importance of placing your focus on Jesus Christ, our Lord and Savior. From the time we've been small, we've been hearing our parents say, child, focus no man. Or in school, your teacher will say, it's important that you stay focused. Now, as believers in Christ, it is even more important that we stay focused on Jesus Christ. We live in a fast-paced world. Things are changing rapidly. 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

husband shops, where he will tell me what the price is. I know I remembered as a little girl who remember we used to buy special for 10 cents. And then them took it up to what? 25 cents. 15 cents, okay. Then after 25 cents, it went up to 75 cents. Well, after 75 cents, I stopped buying. Now, a special is for a dollar. Whoever thought we would have seen the day when a special is for a dollar? But yet, people are buying them, especially now, how it is hot. Thus, it's easy to lose sight of what truly matters. And as these things change, so the increase in challenges, difficulties, hardships, temptations, and more that are attached to them. More than ever, there's a need for the children of God to stay focused on Him. As we look at the passage of Scripture, Jesus had told His disciples to get into the boat and go before Him to the other side. A lot had happened recently in that chapter. John the Baptist, his cousin and forerunner that had baptized him, Jesus, was executed. They cut off his head for speaking the truth. You see that in verses 1 to 12 in chapter 14. When Jesus heard this, his cousin, the one that baptized him, the forerunner is dead. Jesus now feels the need to depart to a deserted place by himself to pray. But the multitude of people heard Jesus had gone to a deserted place and they followed him. Jesus went to the deserted place in a boat. These people followed Jesus on foot. Speak of the desperation of the people. There are still people today that are desperate for a change, desperate for salvation. You and I have that, what they need is Jesus. It's important that we stay focused. Jesus saw the multitude and was moved with compassion. Please see Jesus having deep physical ache in his innermost being when he saw the many, many people that had journeyed from the cities. He saw their needs, and his love for them instantly drove him to take loving action to meet those needs. He taught them. He healed them. He fed them. Please see Jesus, the lover, the teacher, the healer, the provider. See his tender care. I'm paraphrasing. They, the multitude, need not go away lest they faint on the way. They've come from so far. They need to have something to eat. This is Jesus. He's saying this. There are only two fishes and five loaves of bread. But Jesus blessed them and he increased them. And he said, have the people sit on the grass. Now he could have had them eat standing, but not our Jesus. He's interested in the details of our lives. And he asked them, have them seated so they could be comfortable, Gary, so they'll be comfortable and they can be satisfied. Can you give Jesus a wave of it? The many lost souls, and for this reason Jesus came, his cousin John the Baptist was killed. It was a lot. Jesus felt he must get away to pray. So he immediately made his disciples to get into the boat to go before him to the other side. While he sent the multitudes away,

Then he went up to on the mountain by himself to pray. You see this twice in this chapter. And there's a reason why it's repeated. That by himself, he took time to go and pray. We cannot afford, listen to this, we cannot afford to be always in company, since even our blessed Savior felt that he must be alone. For there he drank in new strength as he communed with his heavenly Father. Our focus must be on Jesus and Jesus alone. Jesus knew that he needed to take time to pray. Learn from his example. When you are faced with trials, when you are going through a rough time, you don't always need to have company. You can take time and separate yourself and go to the Father so that you can drink in all the strength that you need. The disciples are in the boat on the Sea of Galilee, and now in the middle of the sea, you see that in verse 24. When a storm arose, they were being tossed by the waves, and the wind was boisterous. The Sea of Galilee is approximately 8 miles wide at its broadest point. The disciples had rowed about 3 to 4 miles, putting them roughly in the middle of the sea. They had rowed 4 miles in and had 4 more to go. And now they're in the midst of a storm. This was taking place at the fourth watch of the night, which is between 3 o'clock a.m. and 6 a.m. They had just gotten through the darkest hours of the night during the third watch, from midnight to 3 a.m. Isn't life sometimes like that? You can just come through what you felt was the darkest, and then here comes a storm. Well, listen. Jesus was praying on the mountain during the darkest hours. Remember? He went up on the mountain to pray. He went up on the mountain to pray. And while on the mountain praying between the darkest hour of midnight to 3 o'clock, he's praying. It's at the fourth watch, he said, I need to go down to meet the disciples. When you are going through, don't ever feel, I'm talking to the one to the way back of the sanctuary, to the way right and left and in the middle, that Jesus is praying for you. He is interceding for you. You are never going through a situation alone. It's a life from the pit of hell. You are never, as a child of God, going through a situation on your own. Jesus, do you understand who is praying for you? You don't have to fail. You don't have to fail. Jesus' timing is perfect. See him praying. Christ Jesus, who died, more than that, who was raised to life, is at the right hand of God, and he's also interceding for us. There's a reason why also is in there. He's not just seated by God. He is interceding to God for you and me. Our storms don't intimidate Jesus. He will walk on them. The boisterous, fierce, and rough, he will walk on your storms. He comes in the teeth of the wind and on the

face of the wave. Imagine the disciples. Some were tossing water out of the boat. Imagine. Some were trying to keep the boat steady. Some were probably crying out. But wait, they're about to be scared out of their skins. Because then they saw a figure walking on the water and thought it was a ghost. They cried out, "What is rocking your life today? It's easy for us to come in, dress and look good. It's easy to put on a smile, but you know that you're going through, and this is your life for more than weeks, for more than months. When I was going through that illness, it was 1 year and 6 months of pain every day. I got my deliverance last year, October, immediately after the women's retreat. Minister Gunn, I can't tell you how much pity parties I had. Me alone. And then one day, the Holy Spirit said, enough. Enough. Get some faith. Get some courage. Speak the word of God over your life. Focus on Jesus and not the situation. Is it a bad report from the doctor? Let's keep it real. Is it your marriage? Is it work? Is it you? Whatever it is, Jesus is saying, focus on me. What is it that seems to keep coming into your life and you have to keep tossing it out while you're still going through the storm? The example is this. My storm was the illness. And I keep throwing out doubt, but then doubt still come back. Let's keep it real. Huh? You have a situation going on with you emotionally. And you're trying your best not to fail. You toss it out. But what it does, comes back. While you're going through the storm, here comes Jesus walking on your storm. Tell your neighbor, Jesus is walking on your storm today. Well, tell them, if you have a storm in your life, Jesus is walking on it. Please, please, please, I beg. Hear Jesus. Scripture says in verse 27, immediately Jesus spoke. Immediately, Elder Abraham, he ain't wait, he ain't pause. He see the dilemma. He see the situation. Immediately, right away. Tell me another word for immediately. Suddenly, give me another word. Swiftly, another word. Instantly, he spoke to them saying, and I need for someone to hold on to this word as you're going through this scripture. Hold on to it. Jesus

will speak to your situation like he did to the two demon-possessed men, where he told the demons, go. He spoke to the situation. There's another time he spoke to the man, we heard last Sunday, with the withered hand. He didn't speak to the man. He spoke to the situation. And he said,

are times he will speak to you, like he did with the woman who had an infirmity. Well, mine own was a year and 6 months. There, Jesus, this woman had hers for 18 years. That's enough to drive somebody crazy. There were times in the illness, Sister Vantable, I couldn't even walk. There was one time I was in the kitchen and I felt like I wasn't going to be able to move, and my son was in the kitchen and he said, "Mommy, you got to do something about this." She probably started out, Sister Pat, like this. After 10 years, she's like this. After 18 years, she's bent over. She couldn't see Jesus. She couldn't see his face, but maybe she saw his feet. You just need a glimpse. Just keep the focus. Just please hear me. Please hear me. Don't lose your focus on Jesus. And Jesus saw her and he said, "Woman, thou art loosed from your infirmity." She straightened up. When you focus on Jesus, he gives you hope. He gives you strength. He gives you courage. He gives you what it takes to stand. You may not be able to stand physically, but you will stand spiritually. You will stand with the inner man inside of you, giving you strength, and you will stand with the faith of the Lord. Go through your situations, because if I did not go through, I wouldn't be able to stand here and tell you about it. Hold fast. Stay focused. Don't lose your focus on Jesus. This is a scripture I want you to hold on. Jesus said, "Be of good cheer." How could you be of good cheer when you're going through a storm? The perfect example is there in the scripture. They were crying out. They were afraid. They were being buffeted. And here Jesus walked on the storm and said to them, "Be of good cheer. It is I." No, think about it. If you're in the boat and you're really going through, it seems like the boat about to topple over. And my husband said, "Don't worry. It is I." I would be like, "Oh yeah, honey. We gotta keep moving." It's not enough. Your best friend is not enough. Your best friend can't do it for you. Your spouse sometimes can't do it for you. Only Jesus can. He said, "It is I, the I am. Do not be afraid." But Vantable, whatever it is, he's saying, "Be of good cheer. It is I. I'm here. Do not be afraid." Peter, being the adventurous one, sees the opportunity

focus on Jesus and demonstrated his trust in an incredible, staggering way. Lord, if it is you, tell me, come to you on the water. Follow. You see it. Jesus invites him to come. Can you imagine picturing Peter crawling out of the boat and walking on water, firm as the ground toward Jesus? He walked right up to him. He never looked left nor right. He did not listen to the noise of his friends in the boat. He just focused on Jesus. All is well. But then Peter saw the wind. He took his eyes off the Savior and let his faith lose focus. And he looked around himself. And he smugly said to himself, "Oh, what ridiculous thing are you doing here? Walking on water, the waves are high, the wind is too strong." And he began to sink. He became distracted and immediately began to sink. What is your distraction? What is presently distracting you from fully following Jesus? What's hindering your relationship with him? You know you should be further ahead, but there's always something. Tests, pressures, health conditions, mental, physical, emotional. Christians do go through emotional, mental problems. Elisha went through it. He wanted to die. Some of you have been there. You just want to die. But Jesus wouldn't let it happen. There are temptations, distractions. You want more wealth? Who don't want more money? But don't let it be your focus. Certain types of entertainment. You got to have this show. I can't miss it. But yet you're not taking time to build your relationship with the Lord. TV, internet, a boyfriend, a girlfriend. This is to the young and the old, etc. There are many things and anything that Satan, the enemy of our soul, will use to cause us to take our focus off of Jesus. Focusing on Jesus does not mean the situation will not exist or it does not exist anymore. It just means that you have to stay focused in the midst of it. And I'll let you see later on. Losing our focus off Jesus is a matter of life and death. Focusing on Jesus is critical. It's at the core of Christian living. Staying focused on Jesus requires faith, and sometimes that faith can look and feel foolish. But once you stay focused, you'll make it. And you will experience the wonders of God Almighty. Who else have walked on water? Who else have walked through the Red Sea on dry land? There is a great wonder that God wants to do in your life, even when you're going through your storm. In his sinking, Peter cried out, and immediately Jesus stretched out his hand and caught him. There's a slight reprimand on Jesus' part. Why did you doubt? But its tone is not one of scolding. Jesus was not scolding Peter, but encouraging him. Remember, I can always take care of you. Jesus and Peter walked to the boat hand in hand, because I believe Peter did.

let go of Jesus, and neither did Jesus let go of Peter's hand. They walked to the boat, and the storm, the scripture says, when they got into the boat, the storm ceased. When I said that there are times that you may be going through, and you're having faith, and you're seeing God working, it does not mean that the storm will immediately stop. Brother Herbert, you will pray, you'll believe God, he'll give you the strength, he'll give you the courage to, but he'll give you it to go through and to walk on your storm. Because Minister Gunn, you saw it, right? It's only when they got into the boat, the storm ceased. So what was Peter doing? Walking on his storm. When you keep your focus on Jesus, Brother Nova, he not only walk on your storm, but he will give you the power and the strength and the grace to also walk on your storm. I think that is amazing. Throughout, I have been appealing to you to see Jesus and to hear Jesus, to stay focused on him. Losing focus can cost you your relationship with God. Losing focus on Jesus can cost your relationship with God. It is not enough, young people, to just come into the sanctuary and sing some songs, play some music, and then walk out, and then go back and do the same thing. Adults, men and women, leaders and workers, it is not enough for us to just come in the presence of the Lord into his holy tabernacle, sing the songs of Zion, give of your offering and your time and your effort. But then when you walk out of here Monday through Saturday, there's no focus on him. He's not first in your life. He's not number one in your life. You don't go to him first. You go to everything else and everybody else. Tell the truth. You wake up in the morning and you grab your phone. I grab my phone. Yeah, yeah. Tell the truth. I grab my phone, and then I go to the study where I will have my time with the Lord. But if I'm not careful, my dear sister, I will look at the phone, see a message, and before you know it, 20 minutes in, that has been my focus. How could you imagine how Jesus feels? You come into his presence because it is there where you meet with the Lord. And something has distracted you. Okay, let's not talk about the phone. Let's talk about ministry. The number one thing God wants from us, Minister Francis, is our focus on him. I may not stand before you, but that's okay. But let it be that I told you to stay. If you don't, you're going to lose. You cannot stand against the enemy, Gerard, on your own. You are no match for him. You are no match for the enemy. Stop playing games. It is.

If you're playing games as a Christian, who you playing games with? No. We're shaking our head. Amen. Yes. Think about it. Who you playing games with? Does our God play games? Does Satan play games? If he do, he always cheat. Stop playing games. Not just young people, adults. Mean to live for God. Seek to please him every moment of your life. Every moment. I am telling you this because I endeavor every single day to do it, to please the Lord. How dare I do such? Do not spend time with God and come up here and talk to you. I'll be a hypocrite, and I don't want to be a hypocrite. I want to be real. I want to be genuine, not just before you, but before God Almighty, because he sees and he knows all things. The fear of the Lord must grip our hearts. The fear of the Lord must grip our hearts again. The fear of the Lord must grip our hearts, that when you put your hands to those keys, when you put your finger, you tremble under the anointing of the Lord God Almighty, because you know that it belongs to him. That when you come up here and you hold the mic to sing a song, you know that your life pleases God. Because if you don't, you will have to pay the price for it. Because the enemy will take you and sift you like wheat if you don't stay focused to him. Live for Jesus. Remember that song, That's What Matters. Because when others' house is crumbling, mine is strong. Live for Jesus. That's what matters. To see the light in him and come along. The Lord God Almighty desires you so much. He wants you so much. You're his. He created you. He formed you in your mother's womb. He brought you to the fire, to the flood. He brought you through. He's done so much for you. And yet, oh dear Lord God Almighty, who is there like unto you, Jehovah? The throne, your throne room is the heavens, and the earth is your footstool. There is no other God like unto you, none in the heavens, none on the earth, nor under the sea. There is none. And you give your son, to die, to take the sins of the world. Help us, Lord. Help us, Lord. Help us, Jehovah. Many of us may be saved for years, but you've lost your focus. You're just going through the motion. When last have you had a deep, deep talk with the Lord? You said you've given your life to him. He said, if you love me, you'll take up your cross and you'll follow me. There was a young man who approached Jesus. He said, I want to follow you. Jesus asked him, have you done all that you're supposed to? He said, I know the commandments. I know them all. Then Jesus paused.

And he asked him. No, he tell him, go and sell what you have. And then come and follow me. You know what the scripture says? He walked away sorrowful. He turned his back on the command of the Lord. It may not be your riches, Fentipool Jr. It may not be riches, but it is something. You know what that something is, that distracts you from focusing on the Lord. If you don't, you will lose the anointing. If you don't, you're going to lose that impact. I'm not here to waste time. I weep and I snort. Snort before God, expressing how much I need him. But Ismael, I can't do without him. The moment you step out, the enemy will take you out. Here is the example. The moment Peter took his eyes off, Sister Delia, what did happen? He began to sink. But if you cry out, he will save you. And he will take you through the storm. And he will cause you to walk on your storm. And he will take you into the boat of safety. I believe, and I'm closing, these five foolish virgins had lost focus. They were in the church because they were walking with the other five who had oil. They lost focus, Brother Akil. They lost focus so much, Minister Gunn, they didn't even realize the oil was gone. What a state for your heart to be in. You don't even realize the Holy Spirit is not there anymore. Stand to your feet, please.

Young people, your parents get on you. And they do their best to draw you to the Lord. They have devotions with you. They pray over you. And you keep pushing Jesus on the side. He loves you and he's patient. But I'm encouraging you to come. Come follow Jesus. You've been serving the Lord. When you come up here, you're singing with all your might. That's good. But when you walk through these doors, make sure your focus is on Jesus. If you don't, you're going to be lost. That's it. There's no in between. Your blood is off my hands and shoulders. I'm telling you what the Lord is beckoning of you. Don't lose your focus. In your aim to achieve greatness, don't lose your focus on Jesus. Oh, Jesus. Brother Lynch, no matter what's going on around you, Paul said, your grace is sufficient. If he can come to you in the midst of your storm,

said, come, why don't you come? Close your eyes. Bow your head. We're not worrying about the media right now. Right where you are. You talk to the Lord. You tell him. Don't worry. You don't have to worry who's next to you. No. You do it. You tell him. If you're not sure, then ask him. Say, Lord, show me. Show me. Oh, God. I just want to be close to you. I've allowed certain things to distract me. I've taken the focus off of you, but yet I'm walking for you. Help me to fix that, Lord. Help me to do your will. I got talents. You've blessed me with talents. Lord, I'm before you. Take my talents. Take my gifts. Use it for your glory. I want to do more for you, Lord. I truly want to serve you. Focusing on the Lord means that you love him with all your heart. With all your soul, with all your mind, and with all your spirit. There are things that I want in my life, Lord, and I've been focusing on that. But I take the focus off those things and I focus on you, Lord. Because you said, if I seek you first, you will add these things to my life.

If there's anyone in the midst that would like someone to pray with you, you've had that struggle. It took someone that came to me, put their hand on my shoulder, and prayed with me that I got through the depression. Whatever it is, and you want someone to pray with you, come. Now, there are those who are not saved. You have not given your life to Jesus. You see just how Peter was sinking? If you're not saved, you're sinking. But if you cry out to Jesus, he will stretch out his hand and save you just in time. If there's no one that needs prayer, I will move on. It's between you and the Lord. But if you know, you know, you know.

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Please don't walk out of here. Please don't do it. Don't walk out of here and go back to doing what you know you should not.

0: It's a stark warning. Come to the Lord. He loves you and he cares for you.
1: We hope today's message was an inspiration to you and invite you to join us each Sunday from 9 a.m. at the International Worship Center in Boggers Bay on the island of Tortola in the British Virgin Islands. 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

0: I'm in my gold chain, rip it, my God. Rocket pumps and J's, rip it, my God. 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

bring them up close. Chain hanging, swinging, looking like a jump rope. Grace and mercy, I don't deserve fun. I'm not a

Cuba condemns the expulsion of its diplomats from the Dominican Republic and blames pressure from Washington. Regional bar associations demand urgent investigations into leaked CCJ emails and allegations against the court's president. And in Guyana, internal records reveal critical defects aboard the MV Barima months before the deadly ferry tragedy. I'm Renee Sion, bringing you some of the big stories across the region in this Caribbean Week in Review. A diplomatic row has erupted in the Caribbean after the Dominican Republic ordered 9 Cuban diplomatic officials and their families to leave the country. Santo Domingo has given them 7 days to depart, but has not publicly explained the decision. Cuba says 10 diplomats are affected and has strongly condemned the move, accusing the Dominican government of giving into pressure from the United States. Havana insists its diplomats complied with the Dominican law and the Vienna Convention on Diplomatic Relations. The Cuban Foreign Ministry says the decision will significantly damage relations between the two governments, but will not undermine the long-standing ties between the Cuban and Dominican people. The expulsions come amid growing pressure on Cuba from Washington and increasing diplomatic tensions across the region. Two regional legal organizations are calling for an urgent investigation into the leaking of private emails between judges of the Caribbean Court of Justice. The Organization of Eastern Caribbean States Bar Association and the Organization of Commonwealth Caribbean Bar Associations described the disclosure as disturbing and unfortunate. They want investigators to determine whether the emails were deliberately leaked, accidentally disclosed, or obtained through a cyber attack. The associations are also calling for allegations raised against CCJ President Justice Winston Anderson to be independently examined to determine their accuracy. They say the court's information technology and security systems must be urgently reviewed and strengthened. Despite the controversy, both organizations have reaffirmed their confidence in the

0: ICJ and offer to assist with mediation if necessary. Here's more in this News Source Guyana report.
1: The Regional Judicial and Legal Services Commission, the RJLSC, which is responsible for the appointment of the judges and staff of the Caribbean Court of Justice, has broken its silence on the controversy surrounding leaked emails of judges of the Caribbean Court and some of those judges expressing concern about leadership of the court under its current president, Justice Winston Anderson. The commission believes there should be a review of the issues raised. Justice Winston Anderson is the current chairman of the Regional Judicial and Legal Services Commission. While not setting a timeline for a review, the commission promised that it will be a transparent process in the interests of the region. In a statement, the commission said it is aware of the recent allegations concerning the administration of the Caribbean Court of Justice and the independence of its judges. The commission said it recognizes the seriousness of the matters and the importance of addressing them in a manner that protects public trust and the confidence in the court and the broader administration of justice throughout the Caribbean. As a result, the commission said it believes that the concerns are best addressed through the established internal governance mechanisms of the court and the commission and through a transparent and independent review undertaken in the best interest of the region. The commission said it is a dedicated commission established on the agreement establishing the Caribbean Court of Justice, bringing together legal professionals, public service leaders, and civil society representatives, according to its website. The commission noted that one of its functions include the exercise of disciplinary control over judges of the court other than the president and over officials and employees of the court. The commission said it maintains an open door policy for all members of staff and judges to address concerns and seek a resolution on any matter relating to the execution of the functions and overall well-being.
0: Haiti is moving ahead with preparations for its first general elections in more than a decade, despite continuing gang violence. Voter registration centers have opened in areas in Port-au-Prince considered relatively safe ahead of the first round of voting in December. However, armed groups control much of the capital and several major routes, raising concerns about whether millions of Haitians will be able to register and vote safely. Haiti has been without an elected president since the assassination of Jovenel Moïse in 2021. St. Lucia and the United States have agreed on operating procedures for the possible transfer of certain third country nationals. However, Foreign Affairs Minister Alva Baptiste says the arrangement is not automatic and St. Lucia will retain the authority to accept or reject each person. No more than 10 people will be transferred every 3 months. Baptiste says the government is also awaiting Washington's response to a package outlining St. Lucia's financial requirements. DBS News has more. The major
2: consideration for St. Lucia. After months of what Foreign Affairs Minister Alva Baptiste describes as careful and patient negotiations, St. Lucia and the United States have reached agreement on the operating procedures of the Memorandum of Understanding concerning third country nationals. The agreement follows discussions that began in 2025 when U.S. officials approached St. Lucia and other Eastern Caribbean countries about cooperation on immigration-related matters. Baptiste says the MOU itself is non-binding and any proposed transfer remains at the discretion of both governments.
3: The MOU was signed in Washington by St. Lucia's ambassador to the United States. The purpose and scope of the MOU are to memorialize a non-binding understanding between the governments to facilitate the transfer of third country nationals from the United States to St. Lucia. The MOU further states at section 2.1, the government of the United States of America may, in its complete discretion, propose to the government of St. Lucia the transfer of such third country nationals. And the government of St. Lucia may, in its complete discretion, consider accepting such a proposal in whole or in part.
2: Under the operating

0: procedures, the people who could be transferred would have to meet specific criteria. They include third country nationals with final or expedited orders of removal and people who have received medical authorization to travel from the U.S. Department of Homeland Security. But the agreement also identifies people who would not be eligible. They include unaccompanied children under 18, St. Lucian citizens or nationals, and other people with criminal records known to the U.S. government, except where those records relate to violation of U.S. immigration law. And there is a limit on the number of people who could be transferred. The two governments have agreed on a preliminary figure of no more than 10 individuals per quarter. 5 days before a proposed removal, the United States is expected to provide St. Lucia with a flight manifest. St. Lucia would then have 2 days to respond with the cases it approves and identify anyone who would not be allowed on the flight. But for the government, one of the most important issues remains money. Baptist says St. Lucia has limited resources and therefore needed to determine exactly what would be required to operate the arrangement without placing an undue burden on the country.
1: In Guyana, internal records reportedly show that several mechanical and electrical defects were flagged aboard the MV Barima months before it sank. The reports cited an out-of-service generator, burnt wiring, an overheating heat exchanger, a leaking engine exhaust, and a broken pipe. Some repairs were labeled critical and urgent. The government has maintained that the vessel is seaworthy. A commission of inquiry will examine the tragedy, which left over 70 people dead and dozens missing. Gordon Mosley of News Source Guyana tells us more.
2: A series of internal records on the MV Barima in the months leading up to the deadly July 18 incident suggests that the 87-year-old state-owned vessel had a long list of mechanical and electrical defects that were brought to the attention of the authorities. Built in 1939, the vessel capsized in the Atlantic Ocean off the coast of Essequibo, with more than 179 people on board. More than 100 persons lost their lives in the tragedy, with the bodies of 73 being recovered so far. The handwritten reports seen by news source span the period of 5 months, from November of 2025 to March of this year. And in those reports, a number of defects were cited, from an out-of-service generator and defective heat exchanger to deteriorated batteries and burnt-out wires. The reports were compiled by the chief engineer of the Marine Division. In a November 17, 2025 report, a request was made for the generator on the vessel to be serviced or repaired. It was explained that a critical switch on the generator was not working at the time. Later that month, on the 30th of November, there were 4 additional reports on the vessel. One of the reports indicated that while the MV Barima was in Port Kaituma on the 28th of November 2025, the lights on the vessel shut down. When the vessel was inspected by the engine room staff, the wires that were connected to the changeover switch and the panel were found to be burnt out. In a separate report on the same day, the authorities were informed that the number one generator on board the vessel was out of service, which was due to the fact that the defective water pump and the fan were out for repair. The defects were listed as critical, with urgent repairs needed. In another report, a request was also made for a defective heat exchanger or keel cooler to be replaced. The heat exchanger forms part of the engine's cooling system. It was explained that at the time, the head exchanger was working at a high temperature. In the report, it stated that the matter should be treated urgently.
1: Still in Guyana, the Attorney General Anne Nanlal says the right to peaceful protest does not extend to blocking or disrupting lawful public meetings. He warned that demonstrators who threaten participants, obstruct entrances, or interrupt proceedings could cross into unlawful conduct. His comments follow confrontations at recent government consultations. However, opposition figures and commentators have accused the governing PPPC of double standards, pointing to similar disruptions by its supporters while the party was in opposition. We get more in this HGP News report.
3: Attorney General Anil Nandalal

0: says the constitutional right to protest does not permit demonstrators to obstruct political meetings. It's a position now being tested against the People's Progressive Party Civic's own conduct while in opposition, when its supporters blocked entrances, confronted officials, and disrupted an address by the then-president David Granger. Speaking on issues in the news on Tuesday, Nandalal relied on Article 147 of the Constitution, which protects freedom of peaceful assembly, association, and demonstration. He drew reference to the government's Model Village initiative.
1: Something must be wrong with you not to want this in your community, in your village.
0: The Attorney General argued, however, that protests cannot prevent other citizens from attending a political meeting or interfere with their right to assemble.
1: Any political leader that is opposed to his or her supporters being the beneficiary of these community developments is inimical to his supporters.
0: The Attorney General warned that protesters can lose their constitutional protection if they become threatening, disorderly, or unlawful. He pointed to laws governing disorderly behavior, riotous conduct, and unlawful assembly.
1: But in the exercise of your right to protest, you can't interfere with the other people's right to assemble, to attend the meetings. They have an equal right like yours.
0: In March 2019, then-opposition leader Bharat Jagdeo publicly urged PPP supporters to quote-unquote chase President Granger and government ministers from their communities after the constitutional deadline the party maintained had been triggered by the then-no-confidence motion vote.
2: We'll have more news right after this break.

0: The Cayman Islands government is moving ahead with plans to restrict social media access for children under 16. A parliamentary committee led by Social Development Minister Isaac Rankine will begin examining possible legislation next month. Officials are studying similar restrictions introduced overseas, including Australia's under 16 ban. However, Rankine says questions remain about age verification, enforcement, and children bypassing restrictions using false information or virtual private networks. Young people, parents, and teachers are expected to be consulted before any legislation is introduced. The details in this Cayman Compass report.
1: It is a priority because, again, it was accepted unanimously by the House, so everyone in the House thought it was a priority. We see what has happened generally across a global sphere in terms of where many countries have raised concerns about the ban on social media. So it is a priority for pretty much the whole world right now at this point.
2: Excessive social media use is well documented for its negative effects on mental health. The Alex Panton Foundation says depression rates triple for people spending more than 2 hours a day on social platforms. That data, and plenty more like it, has countries around the world considering bans. Australia was first, restricting under-16s back in December 2025. Minister Isaac Rankine is leading Cayman's Social Media Select Committee, examining how it could work here.
1: Then we actually have to do the background work now to see that when we meet as a committee, all committee members would have that so we can then move forward in how we make decisions in implementing this if it's going to get to a legislative drafting process. We have to do what we can

0: and must do as legislators and as parents and as community members what we can to ensure that our youth and our children are safe.
1: But passing a ban is only part of the challenge. Research from the British Medical Journal shows 4 in 5 Australian children under 16 are still using social media despite the restrictions.
0: We don't know the answers to that yet, but I'm certain that there are technologies that's going to be out there that we'll be looking at. Most of the

0: of the banning of this would have to be working with the parents to see how they then enforce these mechanisms to their children, because I would bet a dollar right now that many parents would support this because they see the effects it's having on their kids.
1: 10 Barbadian boat owners whose vessels were damaged or destroyed by Hurricane Beryl have been approved for loans totaling $2.8 million. Another 17 applications are being finalized under the government's vessel replacement program. 75% of the replacement costs will be provided as a loan, with the remaining 25% available as a conditional grant. The government has allocated approximately $18 million to replace up to 75 fishing vessels.
2: It was important for us to not only allow for this fund to serve the sector for now, but to make sure that we put in place the necessary financing to address the issues of today, while also equally planning for the future as well for this sector. So today we have 10 loans approved and another 17 applications at various stages of finalization. The amount committed to those first 10 at this point is $2.8 million.
1: 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Up next is sports.
3: She's been watching, wondering, waiting for the sands of time to give way to a tide of change. When her seas can provide safe harbor to all who reach her shores and her earthly embrace can soothe your soul, let her sense of adventure set you free and her everlasting stars twinkle in your honeymoon skies. She is St. Lucia. Let her inspire you.
1: Time now for a roundup of some of the sporting developments in the region this past week. Trinidad and Tobago's Calypso girls have made history winning their first Central American and Caribbean Games netball gold. They defeated defending champions Jamaica 56-49 in the final, capping an unbeaten campaign and securing their first victory over the Sunshine Girls since 1998. TTT Sports has the details.
4: For the first time in Central American and Caribbean Games history, Trinidad and Tobago's netball team brought home gold. The squad held off arch rivals Jamaica 56-49 in an intense final in Santo Domingo. For team captain Khalifa McCollin, back on the international stage after a five-year absence, and a final whistle brought raw emotion.
5: I think, you know, when the final whistle sounded, everybody was in tears, myself included. Somebody said, Khalifa, I've never seen you cry. So I think it was a big, big, big achievement for us.
4: It's a moment the team says was hard-earned and one some online critics tried to downplay. Goal shooter Samantha Wallace had a message for the doubters.
6: I know we had a lot of pressure on our backs, and I'm just glad that we could shout out to all the haters. We executed the plan. We stick together as one group, one unit.
4: The goal run also introduced Trinidad and Tobago to a new face, England-based wing attack Kira Rothwell, who linked up with the program a mere 5 weeks ago. McCollin, who had only briefly crossed paths with Rothwell while playing in England, says she wasn't sure what to expect, but that changed almost immediately.
5: When she came here, from the first day she arrived, she became a sister. She wasn't treated differently to anybody. She just slotted in like a proper Trini. Kira was talking Trini slang, love doubles more than all the Trinidadians. So she fitted in and she was a sister. I mean, it felt as though a missing piece was now placed into the puzzle.
4: For now, the team is enjoying a well-deserved break before turning its attention to the World Cup qualifiers in Barbados this October.
1: A medal at last for Guyana at the World's Under-20 Championships. Tiana Springer delivered bronze in the women's 400 meters, clocking 51.76 seconds in Oregon after winning both her heat and semifinal. Poland's Anastasia Kuz took gold, while American Atasia Stephanie Vasquez secured silver. Springer's performance ended Guyana's

18-year wait for a medal at the championships, dating back to Cadesia Baird's silver in 2012. Jamaica is moving closer to making World Cup history. The government and Jamaica Football Federation have signed guarantee agreements supporting the island's role as a co-host for the 2031 FIFA's Women's World Cup. Jamaica is expected to stage up to 5 group matches and a round of 32 game, becoming the first Caribbean nation to host Women's World Cup matches. And that's sports. We'll be right back.

Let's take a quick look now at some of the other stories that made newspaper headlines. Over in the Bahamas, the Tribune newspaper printed the headline, 20K overtime in 1 month. The paper reported that a Bahamas Power and Light investigation found 3 employees in 1 department received more than $600,000 in overtime in over 12 months. In some months, individual workers collected more than $20,000, while one employee reportedly claimed 90 hours over 4 consecutive days. The utility's move to tighten overtime rules and has now triggered a dispute with the Electrical Workers Union. The Trinidad Express newspaper carried the headline, "Complicit in Corruption." Public servants facing probes, police and fraud squad to be called. It said local government minister Khadija Amin has accused some public servants of accepting bribes and approving developments that do not meet legal requirements. She says the alleged corruption, along with blocked waterways and illegal dumping, contributed to recent flooding in central Trinidad. Amin says some matters are already under investigation and the police and fraud squad will be called in where evidence is found. I prefer to die. 75-year-old man, wife, kids face eviction from family land after 41 years was the headline published by the Jamaica Gleaner. It reported that 75-year-old William Phillips, his wife, and 2 young children have faced eviction from a St. Elizabeth property he has occupied for 41 years. Phillips insists it is his family land and is appealing to Justice Minister Deborah Chuck, saying his family has nowhere else to go. However, the registered title holder says he legally purchased the property in 1992 and denies allegation of fraud. Phillips has filed a separate Supreme Court claim challenging the title, but that case is not scheduled to be heard until next year. Those were some of the stories that made newspaper headlines. And before we go, let's take a look on the lighter side. If your dog gives you a knowing look when you're upset, it might not be your imagination. Scientists scanned the brains of 12 pet dogs as they viewed faces showing happiness, anger, fear, and sadness. The dogs could distinguish happy expressions from negative ones and even tell fear apart from anger and sadness. So, the next time you try to hide a bad mood from your four-legged friend, don't bother. They may already know and are simply waiting for the safest moment to ask for a treat. And that's where we end Caribbean Week in Review. Join us again next week when we recap the stories making headlines across the region. I'm Renee Sion.

0: What's the rush for? Where are you off to?
1: I didn't say anything. I didn't mention it, not even once. class. It's a computer class I wrote for a 6-week thing in NIT.
0: Look, law school exams are around the corner.
1: I know that, but you know, law school is just one shade of gray. I'm trying to add more colors to my credentials.
0: Wow. So, what's the connection?
1: All right. You know how you always tell us to be ready for a brave new world? Mm-hmm. And the one we're living, Dad, one skill can only pay the bill, but with two, I can build an empire.
0: Ooh. Look, I'm speaking at the MBA lecture this weekend. I could borrow that line.
1: Great. Gotta go, Dad. Bye. Mm. Mwah! Bye.
0: We live in a brave new world where one skill can only build a career. What we do?
2: Cut 40 naira bread, put butter inside. No, it's because the God only support me. No, me can take me to dash.
3: See that corner where they there? Just go there, go cack. Cack for that angle. When I get your time, I will text you.
2: Money, no. Money, you know you your time.
1: Auntie.
2: Don't rest now. Money, no. You know you feel your time. Next message, Josie. See ya.
3: What's the guinea?
2: Josie.
3: Hey, Rosie.
2: Money, no, they laugh.
3: See, if I pack this my two breasts, eh? Join with your own. You know, rich Mr. Johnson.
2: Wait till you manage the butter. Put water for me now. She wait till be that. Put water.
1: Okay.
2: Time they go. Time they go.
3: If you won't go university, I no get wahala. But I no get 5K, eh? For Nollywood school. They hear me so.
2: See, I don't owe you 55K. Yeah, I'm not being late if I bring me for my hand now, eh? And you know, say from school, I'm waiting, I want to be this. You don't even confirm myself, say, I get the talent.
3: Now, from how you learn that one now?
2: Eh, so I'm big now. I'm big now.
3: You see this
2: life? Male, I know. See, and I swear, I know they waste my time. I get the belief, say, after this 6 weeks, say, my life will change. I get the belief. Yes, but if nothing happens, I go face university, I swear.
3: This Nollywood matter go rest, Abi?
2: Yes.
3: Good. Nolle, see this money.
2: Male.
3: Namasusu.
2: Male. Mimo. Eh?
3: Namasusu.
2: Male, stick out, Male.
3: Take.
2: See how you fresh.
4: Hey, babe. Leaving?
5: That's the general idea. Every morning, some of us leave for work.
4: I have news for you.
5: You're not pregnant, are you?
4: See? That's why I always say use protection, so this won't come up.
5: Are you pregnant?
4: Yes. But with excitement. Here.
5: What is it?
4: Babe, read it. My entry form for the summer program at Spotlight Academy.
5: Spotlight? That acting school?
4: Yes. You're not happy for me?
5: I was happy when you wanted to go to fashion school. When you wanted to go into event planning. When you wanted to apprentice with Clarence as a music video director. I'm all out of happy.
4: But this time I got the form. I took a big step.
5: Yeah, me too. I have to step. I have a general meeting.
4: Indeed, what can I ever do?

0: do right in your eyes?
1: Well, for starters, you don't have a degree. If you have any talent, I don't know about it. And yes, it's important to dream big, but not dream foolish. You really want to know what you can do right in my eyes, huh? Well, you can start by getting a job. Stop wasting my time.

This isn't the welcome speech you're expecting to hear, but it needs to be said. You have all wasted your money. I know you're here to be trained, to prepare for your slice of the Nollywood pie. But these faces I am seeing, you are not ready to be Nollywood's takeover generation. That generation is a generation of diligent and thick-skinned kids who know that the price of being in the spotlight is being out of it, but still not giving up. They know that the road to the top is littered with potholes at every turn, yet they are ready to drive through every single one of them. I'm not convinced you're that generation. You should take your money back. Go home.

0: You are still here?
1: Yes, sir.
0: No one is demoralized?
1: No, sir.
0: Discouraged?
1: No, sir.
0: No second thoughts?
1: No, sir.
0: Correct. You are welcome to a new leaf in the page of your lives. The Spotlight Academy. I'm Ejike, your director of studies. When this course ends in 6 weeks, two of the most promising students will star in lead support roles in a film to be produced by an A-list Nollywood star. Some of you may know him. Some of you may know him. Desmond.
2: How are you guys doing? Congratulations. Yeah? Okay, you guys are lucky, okay? I mean, I wish I had the opportunity to do this, you know, when it was my time, but, you know, it shows you guys are serious, right?
1: Yeah!
2: Hmm?
1: Yeah!
2: But guess what? In this business, serious is not enough.
3: Yeah.
2: There must be something else. Who can tell me what it is?
4: Passion.
2: Passion! Perfect! Passion. What is passion?
5: Au fait, passion, c'est des parties après quelque chose. Sorry, sir. I mean, passion is going after something with everything you have.
2: That's ambition. Someone else.
5: Okay.
6: Passion is like when you're really in love with what you do.
2: Almost there, but not quite there yet. Yeah?
6: Passion is desire on steroids. It's an emotion too strong to be resisted, too stubborn to continue.
2: This one will carry English, finish festival class. Okay. Nice one. Nice one. Okay, give her a hand of applause. Nice one. But, you know what? Without passion, all of this, don't make sense. And if we do agree that passion is important, then, and we can't define it, I don't know where we'll start from. On your feet, everyone. AGK told you I am looking for the best two.
1: Yes.
2: Who's that gonna be?
1: Me!
2: Guess what? Only passion will determine who gets that spotlight.

0: so much.
1: Now, everyone, move your seats back and form a circle.
2: Useless man. 10 years will be my just one word you can do. And even that one myself, you can't even satisfy me.
3: So you're saying this to me?
2: This thing is useless. Yes, even it's useless.
3: You're saying this
2: that's
3: to me.
2: You
3: after I took drugs, making love.

0: talk this kind of thing.
1: What? What's the problem?
0: My principal said, make her not come to school again.
1: Why?
0: Not for you go. So you give me daughter belle.
2: Only Kaka said.
0: I was

0: Actors don't retire. We do this till we're old and bent and grumpy. But it's only actors who have acquired the skills of concentration, memory recall, and observation that have any chance of going far. That's what this next exercise instills in you. It's called the samurai.
1: You are out. It's you who's out. It's you who's out, right? We're supposed to slice and not defend.
2: Other one are taste by moonlight. Others lost and left. Respect yourself and go.
1: I'll go if you want, but you didn't, so here I am.
2: You saw everything, Abi. Who lose?
3: I can't honestly say I know what happened. It was a bit confusing.
1: Really?
2: Now knows you the taste. That you didn't see what happened.
1: Oh, you're too scared to say because you want to be in her good books.
3: Alright, wait, hold up. Now I'm guilty for your mistake. Are you guys stupid by nature or just entertaining the class?
0: Three of you, that way. You'll be group A, our first group. Everyone, groups of threes. Quickly! Yangade sleep. Trouble go wake up. What did I say?
4: Yangade sleep. Trouble go wake up.
0: Good. Your assignment. All of you must use that line to create a 3-minute play which you will present in our next class.
1: First, we need to work out the story from the quotes, then make time to rehearse. Give or take an hour a day till this next class. So, when do we start?
2: You didn't ask. Shebi, you have told our Oga. You have told us what to do. How come I tell us when now?
1: How about now? Just 20 minutes to sort out the story.
2: No, now it's not possible. I get where I suppose they in 20 minutes time.
1: Me too. Okay, but this is we before me because now we're a team.
3: All right. How about first thing tomorrow morning before character analysis class?
2: Tomorrow morning makes sense.
1: Tomorrow morning, no, makes sense. Oh. I live in Ajah and I can't make it that early. But after classes be perfect for me.
3: Nah, not for me. I have a thing with my dad tomorrow after class.
2: Okay. See, you know that place I suppose they in 20 minutes? Nah, 19 we mean. I feel they go.
3: Chill, let's just sort this out.
2: Wait. Two heads better pass one. Three, now crowd. So you two sort it. Chase me tomorrow.
1: Who the hell does she think she is, making like she's the boss or something?
3: Look, I think you both need to calm down so we can sort this.
1: You are not the boss either.

0: Miranda. Brenda.
1: Give me water. Give me water. I'm choking.
2: You're not choking. You're dying. I drugged your wine. 200 milligrams of Abstain. I drafted a nice suicide note. Wish I could read it to you, but I'm on the Virgin's last flight to the UK. And you know how Ikeja traffic can be. No, don't struggle. It's more painful. You're lucky. I didn't let the others go down this easily. Goodbye, Rim.
0: Hey, cut.
3: Emeka.
0: Hope. Yeah, you're here. Nice one. Where's your script?
3: No, I never get.
0: Okay, use mine. You're playing Amara.
3: Amara?
0: Yeah, you're playing Amara. Don't just sit there. Please stand up. Help him. Help him out. Okay?
3: EP said I'm playing Chinelu.
0: That means you have to go and meet the EP because Chema Chukuka is playing Chinelu. Move it, people. Time is not on our side. Move it.
4: But she has so many fans in the market that will buy this movie. Never na Kenya.
3: Oh, you promised though.
4: And I will deliver. I will deliver, but not this movie. Movie at the
3: I beg you. Yeah, this is the third time now. And again, a two scene rule. Eh? This one and the creeper one that they do sacrifice. It's no good now.
4: When you look like you, that's easy be when you wiggy. You get the temper.
3: He never reach. I know they do you well for hotel. You go enter from front. Mm-hmm. You go enter from back. You go press Bobby like saying account. No, they laugh. Oh, not funny. Not funny. When time reach for you to play your partner, na promise go change your stories that touch the heart.
4: Try you will boogie. Hope.
3: You know the
4: question. Hope you will win another. Hope, do this role. I'll tell Emeka to give you 3,000 naira. And come up below cool. If for the next one, never mind. For God, but that you complete support, Gab. I promise you. Hope you,
3: yeah.
4: Do
3: my makeup.
4: Allah, I told you. Oh, yeah, that's my makeup. Hope. Oh, you get no one more for me.
3: Hey, sweetie.
5: Get dressed. That black dress I bought you at Easter.
3: Why? What's up?
5: We're having dinner with my chairman. I made shortlist for partner and he's personally screening us.
3: Wow, congrats, City.
5: Thank you. Now get dressed.
6: So, sir, like I was saying, after profits tripled from applying his principles, I made sure everybody on the floor got a copy of the tipping point.
7: Tipping point?
6: Yes, sir.
7: In other words, empowering your workforce to replicate your success.
6: Yes, sir.
7: That's wise.
6: Thank you, sir.
7: Very wise. Miss Angela, your fiancé tells me you studied macroeconomics at the University of Ibadan.
3: He did?
7: Yeah, he did.
3: I did, sir. Those were interesting times.
7: So, what are the Biden lessons you got from the experience?
3: That the only policy for success is honesty. Honesty to people served by economics. Supply and demand, skill of economics, the invisible hand. Those things don't mean anything if they can't improve or upgrade the lives of shoemakers, the pepper sellers, and the common man.
7: Okay. So a match made in heaven.
8: Did you notice I couldn't stop smiling? I have a good feeling about this. Baby.

0: You did good too. Where did you learn all those stuff?
1: Years before we met, I went somewhere called secondary school. It's not funny, Idibia. You need Badon, macroeconomics. And you told him I grew up on Cooper Road, Ikoyi.
0: Come on, baby. The world we live in, people respect you for those things.
1: No! People respect you for making something of yourself. That's where you came from.
0: It's a happy night, okay? You did good, I did good. Let's not fight, okay?

0: You haven't had to climb up the greasy rocks. You don't know how to access your competition because you've never competed. Don't make me your competition. Now, who can tell me what movie that came from?
1: Limitless, the Robert De Niro character.
2: Carl Van Loon. That's the Robert De Niro character from Limitless, Carl Van Loon.
0: Excellent. Wow, a class of cinephiles. Wow. Now, did I pronounce the words clearly?
1: Yes, sir. Very, sir. Very, sir.
0: Did I stumble over any line?
1: At all, sir.
0: Now, did the speech sound natural?
3: No.
0: Or was it something like I memorized it?
1: No, no, sir.
0: Thank you, but I don't sound that way naturally. But with discipline and commitment, you can believably deliver the most complex dialogues. So the chorus is the actor's voice, and I am Suki Dada. Now, there are two instruments. Can anybody tell me what they are?
4: Speech.
0: No.
5: Yes.
6: Script. Emotion.
0: No.
6: Script. Body and voice.
0: Body and voice. A round of applause for her. Beautiful. Now, I'm here to train your voices, but first, I need to know what your voices sound like, okay? So, who's gonna go first?
7: You cannot love a vagina unless you love her. Many people do not love her. My first and only husband hated her. He said it looked hotter than
0: enough. Thank you. Enough.
8: Shh. Sorry, sir.
0: So, quiet, please, okay? Right. Let's respect each other, okay? Go ahead, please.
8: She. What was? Brown. Yes.
0: Okay, that's enough. That's enough. It's okay, it's not.
8: I can do it, sir.
0: No, it's enough.
1: I have neither the time nor the inclination to explain myself to a man who rises under the blanket of the very freedom that I provide and then questions the manner in which I provide it. I'd rather you said thank you and went on your way. Otherwise, I suggest you pick up a weapon and stand a post. Either way, I don't give a damn what you think you're entitled to.
0: Beautiful. Thank you. Nice.
9: Oh, James.
0: I'm sorry?
9: Hope. Hope, James.
0: Hope, James. Okay, proceed, please.
9: And so, without further gleeding the lily and with no more ado, what? I give to you the seeker of serenity, the protector of Italian virginity, the enforcer of our Lord God, the one, the only, sir, you, rich von Lee.
0: That's fine, Hope. That is fine. Hope? It's okay. Okay, that's enough. Thank you, Hope.
10: There's a rope at the back, in case you want to hang yourself.
0: Quiet, please, okay? Ma'am? Perhaps you want to go next.
11: Oh, that's me, sir.
0: Sure.
10: If you were looking for God, she was in operating room 2 on November the 17th, and she hates to be second guessed. You asked me if I have a God complex, but let me tell you something. I am God.
0: Amazing. Thank you. That was nice.

0: Suki.
1: Yes, help.
2: James.
1: How can I help?
2: Mr. Suki, I didn't do where I'd be.
1: Well, you wouldn't be here if you knew how to do it.
2: But other people did when me, I just massacred the whole thing. Eh?
1: Come on, you'll be fine. Alright? At least you've taken the first step to solving a problem.
2: What step?
1: Acknowledging that you have one.
2: All this you want you to speak it. I'm just a tiger saying in your mouth. It's too sweet as you talk. Acknowledging you have one. Acknowledging you have one.
1: Anyway, thank you. Thank you. With practice, you can be better than I am.
2: Before I go, why you deserve to follow here? I will be on your case then talk like you. I gotta close mark you like shadow.
1: Okay.
2: Once you open your eye for any moment, my face could not just block you.
1: Well, if you plan on stalking me, just know I carry pepper spray around with me.
2: Relax, I don't want to rape you. Now learn, I won't learn.
1: Anyway, do you have a pen and paper?
2: I'm right to my phone.
1: So you need to download audiobooks for English classics, Pride and Prejudice, The Great Expectation, and Jane Eyre. So you listen to it every day and every time, okay? You listen and you imitate what's being said, and you keep doing that until you're able to pronounce the words the same way the reader does, okay? Am I going any fast?
2: No, well,
1: all right.
2: I'm writing in short end.
1: Okay, so you have it, right? I'll see you in my next class. All right? Okay.
2: Thank you, sir.
1: Be good.
2: Thank you.
1: Bye-bye.
3: Were you guys talking in sound language? Because I know he doesn't speak pidgin. And you don't speak good English.
2: You are not. You are. No. No. I get a message from my mama. No. If I wish, I say, when I help me give her. Waka, waka, waka, waka. Waka, waka, waka, waka.
4: So, what brings you here this late?
5: My dear, a woman, my girlfriend, Jane. She lives on West Street, so I said to drop by before heading home.
4: The last girl I remember you mentioning was Esther.
5: That was a long time ago.
4: That was 1 month ago.
5: We're saying the same thing.
4: If I had a shot of gin for every time you changed a girl, I'm sure I'd be in rehab by now.
5: And if that happened, I'll move back home, take your room. And plus, I've always loved this bar. So, Daddy says you're doing a computer thing at NIT. What? You're not doing a computer thing at NIT? Then, what do you leave the house for every morning?
4: Acting school.
5: Seriously, an acting school. Wow. And Daddy doesn't know.
4: No idea.
5: She's you're walking on very thin ice.
4: I know. I'm tired of living for what he wants. I graduated top of my class. Best scores in my set. Paris, I've been nothing but a model daughter.
5: Except for when you snuck out the range for that pool party.
4: And he doesn't know about that. So if he finds out, I know who to come after.
5: Shiza, I'm behind you all the way. But Daddy, you know what he'll say.
4: Yeah. Our great-granddaddy was a legal luminary. Granddad followed his footsteps. He consolidated the legacy and now we have to expand it. Ugh! I'll never be fulfilled practicing law. Just look at me, I was made for the screen.
5: Yeah. Shiza. Whenever you're ready to let him know, call for backup.
4: Aww, how would I do without a big brother like you?
2: We're not ready.
6: What do you mean? AGK gave you this assignment days ago, and you opened your mouth to tell me you're not ready?
7: It was a bit difficult to... We couldn't find time to rehearse, ma.
6: Your assignment was to present a play. And not a monologue about why you can't present it. Come on, show me what you've got.
8: Tick tock, says the clock. Time is flying swiftly.

0: Ladies, we don't have all day. Hey, you. You're the one whose picture I saw my boyfriend's phone. Why do you keep calling and texting my boyfriend Tunde?
1: Get your facts right.
0: I should get my... Ha! Oh, oh, oh. Come on, see this chicken legs. Trying to splash my boyfriend Tunde.
2: Hey! Boyfriend statue!
0: Yes! Both ways know they reach you. Pure, pure, pure, pure, pure. Don't mind now.
1: Did you guys escape from a psychiatric ward or something?
0: Huh? I don't die. Sorry.
3: I need one comment from the class.
4: Boring.
5: Clearly unrehearsed. They were all talking at the same time and I could not even hear anything. Plus, that story is so cliche. I mean, I've seen it like what? A gazillion times. Plus, sister girl over there. Mm-hmm. You really need to do something about your pronunciations.
3: Do you know why we were made a group?
0: Because you don't choose who you star with. A producer or director does. And when you show up on set, you may find out your arch enemy is your love interest in the movie. And what do? Return the money and say you're not acting again?
3: Class, say after me, a house divided against itself cannot stand.
6: A house divided against itself cannot stand.
3: That will be your next assignment. You can work it out if you want.
1: How far? This is what we want, right? We're here because we love this. But look how we just messed up.
0: That Valentine, I be Valerie, which is the color. Could it get mad? Hey! I do like pour sugar for that gate. Me at shop for that Brazilian meeting and Sabah Revon.
1: I'm a lawyer, defend you both in your court. Pro bono.
7: Pro it. Means free of charge.
1: But you know we put that bullet in that gun, right? Look, I don't know what you guys have to lose. But my father doesn't even know I'm doing this. If he finds out, I'm dead.
7: My fiancé thinks I'm wasting my time. This is the only chance I have to prove him wrong.
8: My maledo issue final warning. If I don't get proper acting job after this course, let me say, me and Hollywood, they enter divorce court.
1: A house divided against itself cannot stand.
9: Nollywood isn't for quitters. So you have to come in with a strong mind. And success does not come overnight. But you have to keep at it, you know, until you boom, hit it. Yeah?
10: Yeah.
9: Okay.
10: I suppose
9: sorry. Yeah, that's fine.
10: Interesting new student.
9: Koladi.
11: OC.
9: For real? You, my guy, a student here?
11: Yeah. No, it's a long story. How you doing?
9: I'm bad, but you have to call me and talk about
11: of
9: this.
11: Of course, I will.
9: All right, Q&A session is over. I want us to play a game. Okay, can I get everybody to stretch, please? And what is the actor's greatest enemy? Yeah.
12: Au fait, c'est d'être conscience dans un signe pour voir la réalité des choses.
9: In English, please.
12: Sorry, pardon. I mean, be self-conscious in a scene.
9: Yeah.
12: In a scene instead of being in the reality of the moment.
9: Absolutely. Being conscious in a scene instead of being in the truth of the moment. Now, this game is designed to push self-awareness away, focus the attention on the other actor. Okay, I need 2 volunteers. All right, check. Let's go with you. 1 person, I need you to stand there. 1 other person.
11: Okay,
9: I'll be biased, Kalade, please come up. All right, I need you to stand in front of each other.
11: Okay.
9: All right, sit facing each other.

0: Now, do not break eye contact.
1: Okay.
0: Alright. Who's gonna go first?
1: Ladies first.
2: After the gentleman.
1: Okay.
0: Alright. Let's concentrate. Everybody, I need you watching. Okay? And go.
1: You like me very much.
2: I like you very much.
1: You like me very much.
2: I like you very much.
1: You like me very much.
2: I like you very much. You're a cocky bastard.
1: I'm a cocky bastard.
2: You're a cocky bastard.
1: I'm a cocky bastard.
2: You're a cocky bastard.
1: I'm a cocky bastard. You want me very badly.
2: I want you very badly.
1: You want me very badly.
2: I want you very badly.
1: You want me very badly.
2: I want you very badly.
1: You want to have sex with me.
2: I want to. Oh, hell no!
0: Thank you very much. Please, a round of applause.
3: Wow.
0: Okay.
1: The lady who wouldn't have sex with me.
2: What are you doing here? School's been over since 4.
1: Pot calling kettle black.
2: I live in Ajah.
1: Oh.
2: I'm waiting out the traffic.
1: I had to finish my application and payment, so here I am.
2: So who are you that everybody knows and calls you Oga?
1: Well, not everyone, or else you wouldn't be asking me who I am.
2: True. So what's your name?
1: I'm Kolade Oni.
2: Kolade Oni?
1: Yeah.
2: I'm so googling that name.
1: Oh no, please. Google has no idea who I am.
2: Yeah, whatever.
1: Okay, stop. Put down the phone, okay?
2: What do you mean?
1: Put it down. I'll tell you myself, okay? I used to be an actor.
2: Kolade Oni, business development head, Blackview Group. Are you kidding me? What the hell are you doing here?
1: Well, the board threw me out, so I'm here to prepare for a career change. I've always loved acting, so...
2: You're pulling my legs, right?
1: Would you like me to? There's massage oil in the car.
2: What the hell are you doing in Spotlight Academy?
1: Market research. Basically market research. Blackview has co-produced several cinema films.
2: Yeah. Blue Spies, Jolumi's Demons, When Messi Dies.
1: Yes, and this year we transit into our own productions. Mm. We've already commissioned our first script.
2: Okay.
1: Plus, we are sponsoring film education as our CSR for the year. So that's just the
2: fun. Nice. So, why attend classes where you can just order a report?
1: It's more fun to watch how it works from inside and bore myself reading about it behind my desk. So.
2: Yeah, that's true.
1: Could we keep this quiet in class? I could do without the attention.
2: I don't know. You'll have to bribe me.
1: Oh, really?
2: Yeah.
1: Okay, let's see. Can I buy you a drink? So, you really don't want to have sex with me?
2: You're too drunk to see. But there's a ring on this finger.
1: Oh, spoken for.
2: 5 years strong.
1: That's a long time. What's he waiting for?
2: Etibia just likes to take his time.
1: And do you like that he likes to take his time?
2: It was my decision. I wanted my film team to start off first.
1: Well, then you need to be worried about people like me. Roaring lions. Seeking pretty ladies like you to devour.
2: Thanks for the heads up. I'll be wearing my magun to class.
1: Okay, stop. That's a bad joke.
4: Uta! Uta! Uta! Uta! Uta! Uta! Uta! Abiam! Abiam! Uta! Abiam!
5: Uta! Uta! Uta! Uta! Uta! Uta! Oh, mama.
6: Uzo.
5: Hey, pull up again.
6: The script.
5: Check it out, Baron. Wardrobe or drawing up in the back. Yeah, check it out there.
6: Where?
5: Drum or so. Check it out, Baron. I'm not in the subway. You're not there.

0: Uzo, I read this thing, 3 times for my life. I never enjoyed script like this.
1: And if you see the lighter, well, okay, the king, I'm totally okay. So, but inside the head, share the people. I'm telling you.
0: Uzo, which one did you play for this one?
1: Ogiwa, which one?
0: Uzo, which god you deserve? I take and beg you, talk true. Which role are they play for here?
2: Maji is playing flank. Rita Dominic is playing fiasi. I have my stars already on ground. Nagwaginya, you Uche Echi.
0: Take it. Call it. I'm gonna give you one for the road.

0: But I had to
1: Good evening,
0: do
1: Daddy.
0: something. Ah, there she is, my crown jewel.
1: Good evening, sir.
2: Good evening. Hello.
0: Are you not surprised to see Mr. Uche here?
1: I'm sorry, sir. You look vaguely familiar, but I can't seem to...
3: Your director, Oracle Systems, NIIT.
1: Oh, right. I'm sorry, sir. I almost didn't recognize you.
0: Well, Uche and I used to play golf at the Ikoyi Club back in the days. We ran into each other at the court today. Imagine my great surprise. He manages the tutelage, Oracle tutelage at NIIT.
1: Oh, cool!
2: So, which of the Oracle courses are you taking?
1: Basic.
2: Basic. That is 8 weeks. I heard you were doing a 6-week course.
1: Yes, you know, law school is around the corner, so I'm trying to cut it short by 2 weeks so I can, you know, rest my head.
2: I would love to argue that, but then, you know, law school is another boot camp for the brain.
1: Yes. Thank you, sir. I'll drop by your office tomorrow to say hello.
2: Okay.
1: Good night, Daddy. Good night, sir.
0: Good. Yes, yes, yes. Ah, a queen.
1: My name is Shiza Bala, and these are my partners, Hope James and Angela Taiwo. And the title of our piece is A House Divided Against Itself Cannot Stand. Babes, how far? We need to borrow brain or join money to buy them.
4: But what is it?
1: Now, clothes won't wash till we die.
4: It's true, my back aches.
5: And my nails are broken.
1: The credit on my patients don't finish. And I don't have money to recharge.
4: Maybe we can help each other.
1: How?
4: You know how to read. We can't. Teach us. You know everywhere in the city. Take us there. I have an uncle who lives there. We can go to him for help.
5: If I teach you girls how to read, you become my competition.
1: And if I carry you go city, we must first me find work.
4: And if my uncle marries one of you, become my wicked stepmother.
5: God forbid!
4: But even though a leopard does not change its spots, all things are still possible. So, how do we help each other?
1: Ah! See that fine mango? I think that from Garden of Eden, that from Bring and Come.
4: But the tree is too tall and I'm short.
1: What if you climb my back?

0: in the house divided against itself cannot stand.
1: Very sweet.
0: Very sweet.
1: Sweeter than the one you say. Let's
0: start. I agree.
2: Class, how did you find it? So we all agree. Does anyone have anything different to say?
3: No.
2: Valerie.
4: Well, it had its moments, but it still needed more work. Especially with you, Hope. No offense, but you really need to tidy up how you sound. You said leopard. That is wrong. It's leopard. And it's not Wednesday. It's Wednesday.
2: Okay. Anyone else?
5: Our first week in school, you all hammered on the importance of entertainment. But despite the very evident errors, I scored them 100% because I enjoyed it.
2: Well done, girls. You can go back to your seat.
6: Madam Hope.
7: Mr. Tiki.
6: How are you?
7: I need your help. My English is not getting any better.
6: Hope, it's not your English, it's your accent.
7: Your joy. I don't tell you to mess up for class now. I want to speak well.
6: Well, have you started what I suggested?
7: I've not, Jerry. See, I remember from what you talked that time. You thought this is your American English.
6: No. It's accent. Accent.
7: Your joy. I don't know if they grab all these things for class now. Help me with private lesson, nothing to you. I beg now.
6: Hope. Are you free on Saturday?
7: Yes.
6: Good. Be in school, okay? I'm gonna give you my whole afternoon. But after that, you're on your own.
7: Thank you. Too much.
6: No, that's another problem. No more pidgin English. For now.
7: I have it.
6: Alright, I'll see you, okay?
8: Hey.
9: Hi.
8: What are you up to?
9: Putting down ideas for the final performance. Yeah.
8: You can do that in the car. We have a meeting.
9: We?
8: Yes. You know Papa Joseph?
9: The director who doesn't stop winning awards?
8: Mm-hmm. That's who we're meeting with.
9: Are you serious?
8: Yes, I am.
9: Okay. All right, let's go then.
8: After
9: let's
8: you.
9: Go!
8: After you.
9: Okay.
2: Cuts! Prince! Yeah, Kolade.
10: How are you doing? I'm okay. How are you?
2: Good to see you.
10: My friend, Angela.
11: I'm your biggest fan. I totally love you.
2: Whoa.
11: And this scene was amazing, by the way.
2: Thank you. Anyway, so, did you like it? How did it go?
10: I read it, but there's something missing.
2: Yes, I agree that we need to redo the script, but otherwise, the entire content, how did it go?
10: It's okay. With you directing and Ramsey involved, there's no U-turn on this journey.
2: Wow. Okay, so, that means that you have to pay the script writer right away.
10: We've discussed about price, haven't we?
2: Okay,
10: just
2: yes.
10: Send an account number. We're good.
2: All right, I sure will. All right, take care.
10: Nice meeting
2: Thanks.
10: You.
2: Thanks.
11: Right. It was lovely meeting you.
2: Thank you, dear.
11: Amazing.
2: All right, take care.
11: Bye.
2: Be good. Good. All right, bye-bye.
10: So, what do you think?
9: Not bad at all.
10: So, it means I'm not wasting my money?
9: Even without another draft, this film has commercial hits written all over it. Mm-hmm. What I'll suggest, though, is product placements.
10: So,
9: Richard's Bachelor's Pad, for instance. Get a top furniture shop to handle the production design. Mm. It gives your film more class, and your film gives them free publicity.
10: Mm.
9: Yeah. Also, fast cars, phones, tablets, brand placements.
10: Okay, so it also brings down my production budget, doesn't it?
9: Speaking of budgets, advertise on social media. You spend less.
10: We're already talking to Nollywood tweets and that, so...
9: Not just that. Create controversies from stuff in the scripts.
10: Are you saying we should manufacture rumors for buzz?
9: By the time Linda Ikeji picks this up and traffic builds, you thank me when the cinemas are packed on opening night.
10: You know, you're a smart girl. Why don't I make you dinner? Mom sees around, I won't try nonsense.

0: No.
1: Please, no.
0: Mr. Coladi, thanks for a wonderful evening. Meeting Okpa Joseph was awesome. Take me home.
2: Oh God, this wasn't a corner now. Ah, what did they try me about back up with that? What thing is it? Okay. Oh, this is so annoying. This is so irritating.
0: Have you had something to eat? I want to...
2: Anjola, not now. Ah, you know better now. Ah, this guy is beginning to irritate me, man.
3: Anjola, is it beer? Oh, no, please make

0: pissing me off. Yeah. Okay. And kidding me.
1: I don't know what you're playing.
0: Jeez.
2: My child, may the Lord be with you. Confess your sins, I'm listening. There's no sin too great that the blood cannot wash. Oh, no, I'm not getting that right, okay.
3: Sheza! Sheza!
2: Yes, Daddy!
3: You're here?
2: Yes.
3: What are you up to?
2: Self-reflection.
3: Ah, that's a task for great minds.
2: Yes, sir.
3: And how's your computer things coming up?
2: Best 3 weeks of my life, Dad.
3: Ah, then I'm confident my proposal will make it even better. Oh, the chamber bought some new computers. And guess who will be fitting them up with Oracle software?
2: Me.
3: Your check is at the corporate affairs office, and the pay is good, I know, because I signed it. Sheza?
2: My first paycheck, yay!
3: Anything for my princess.
4: Sometimes, though, maybe he's right. I change plans with every brilliant idea that pops into my head.
5: Don't flatter yourself. Who said your ideas are brilliant?
4: Apart from the guy who said I'm smart for showing him how to sell his movie.
5: There's nothing wrong in not knowing what you want from life. The important thing is to keep looking, and you've been doing that.
4: Easy for you to say. If I was with you all these years and kept being confused, I bet you'd go crazy too.
5: Should we put that to the test? Should we get together and see if I'm on stage to help you figure things out? He's taking you for granted. I could never leave a girl like you on the shelf. I mean, life is too full of many sharks circling around the prize like you.
4: Come, I didn't know.
5: Why? Just give me one reason. Just one.
4: Because I'm with someone else.
5: Shebi, I smart girl. I said one good reason.

0: apple of my good friend's eyes.
1: Good morning, sir.
2: Sit.
1: Thank you.
0: I passed by your class today 2 times, and I did not see you. Your course director doesn't know you. He has never heard your name before.
1: That's because I'm not in NIIT, sir. I lied. I'm in Spotlight Academy. It's an acting school.
0: An acting school? Like in Nollywood acting?
1: Yes, sir, that kind of acting.
0: Jesus. Your dad has always talked about you and your brother growing his legacy.
1: That's his dream for us, sir. It's mine I want to follow.
0: But your father knows best.
1: I will never be happy practicing law. Sir, I've never been happier learning acting.
0: And I want to believe you expect me to be the one to break the news?
1: No, sir, that's not why I'm here. He gave me a job to install Oracle in the system software.
0: Don't worry, I'll send someone over.
1: Thank you, sir. Thank you very much. I'll

0: forward the pay to the person. Thank you, sir.
1: Shiza, your dad has been a great father to you. Is this how you want to repay him? You'll be very disappointed. Not to mention heartbroken.
0: Thank you, sir.

0: There's nothing you'll tell me that. What are you doing? I don't know if this is what I want anymore.
1: This is what we've always wanted, Angie. What I've always wanted.
0: Really? It doesn't show in the way you treat me.
1: Treated you? I'm a changed man. The new me is patient and supportive and caring. Please, baby, don't make me suffer what I suffered last night. Now I'm sure I can never live without you. Everyone deserves a second chance, even jerks.
0: So you know you're a jerk?
1: Big time. But I swear, I am hanging my boots. You're the best thing in my life. I'm sorry, okay? I'm sorry.
2: She's at the phone singing a different tune for me. Wow. Wow. This is a nice scene.
3: Very correct, eh? But they give me what? But it is giving me problems. Can you help me with it later?
2: Look, one bridge at a time, all right? We'll cross that one when we get there, okay? Take us. Now, that has tons of audiobooks, movie monologues, and famous speeches, all right? Now, we'll be needing that in long, so I guess it's yours now.
3: Thank you.
2: You're welcome. Now, let me tell you something. What you need to do is speak a speech and focus on it for an entire week, all right? Now, two things are required for success, all right? You need to listen attentively and imitate.
3: Listen and imitate.
2: Correct. Now, you listen to the speech and not just what is being said, okay? You need to concentrate on the rhythm, the point of emphasis, where the speaker pauses, and the pronunciations, okay? So what you need to do is pronounce the words exactly the way the speaker does, all right? And then you move on to the next one and do the same thing over and over again until you can master the speech after speech, all right? And you don't take a day off.
3: Yes, boss.
2: Anyway, so on your feet. Red lorry, yellow lorry, red lorry, yellow lorry, red lorry, yellow lorry, red lorry, yellow lorry, red lorry, yellow lorry. Can you do that? All right, your turn.
3: Red lorry, yellow lorry, red lorry, yellow lorry, red lorry, yellow lorry, red lorry.
2: Again.
3: Theater.
2: No. Your tongue between your teeth. Theater.
3: Theater.
2: Good. Theater.
3: Theater.
2: Good. It works. The rain in Spain stays mainly in the plain.
3: The rain in Spain stays mainly in the plain.
2: Beautiful.
3: The nursery school.

0: preschool, for instance. But that was not so unusual.
1: Beautiful, beautiful. See? Practice makes perfect.
2: Whew. You're the best. You are the best teacher in the world.
3: Anyway, now, come on. Get
0: it. Your turn.
3: Oh, I already did mine this morning.
2: Breathing exercise.
3: Okay, whatever. All right. My turn. Okay, right. Hey. Okay, I'm sure this is not the example that I set.
2: What? No be you talk say break me not the rules, so we go fit break them.
3: And I also put a ban on you speaking Pidgin English.
2: Leave that side. Pidgin, good English not the inter bedroom. No.
3: Don't you have a scene to rehearse?
2: One bridge at a time. We'll cross down when we get there.
3: Uh-huh.

0: The casting call was just yesterday, right? And they called me this morning to say I got the role. But guess who I'm starring with? Ramsey. Sexy as hell, Noah. I know. I couldn't believe it.
1: I want to be happy for her, but it's not happening. Am I a bad person?
2: I want her to fall and break her leg so someone else gets the part. Am I a bad person?
3: She's very horrible. But she took it. But she's very talented. Life is not fair.
1: So wait, this your no pigeon policy, it's for real. And how's that working out?
3: I hate every second of it. Hate.
1: Hate.
3: Hate. Hate.
2: The one I'm interested in is you and Mr. Suki, the sexiest bunny on the planet. Alone in this entire building on Saturday.
1: The only
2: sexiest in LA.
3: Male, how far? Male, just stand up for what you did. Just stand up for them. Don't worry, I go sort them.
4: What happened?
3: My brother did still show.
1: Wait, yeah.
3: He was fighting the neighbors again.
1: Wait, I'll drive up there. Wait.
5: Sure. Wazaga. Osanobwa. Now me and those are they follow drag like that. Now me and those are all those police they follow drag like that. Me when my name stretch from Benin Shoshua Legba. Hey! If let's say they don't recognize all the tattoo and full on my body. If let's say they don't recognize, say, if you like, me they call SSS, FBI, CIS, SIS. Mafia no they sleep for sale.
3: Edosa! Na bad I do when I can't bail you. Why are we here now?
6: True. So when the former after what is this other father? No see.
3: We don't tell you, Edosa, no they fight all these people. And only you they live there.
5: Osanobwa. I bet me when I hear this gist. Never way. I don't see you in fourth born. I don't see you in second born. I see you the first born. Open the dirty mouth. Follow Edosa. Wazaga. Follow Edosa. Cause my mama. Now I give him left. Give him right. Give him double slap combo. Tell me. I do anything way bad.
2: Anyone insults my mom, I'll knock their teeth in with a pestle.
1: My mom is dead. But insult her, I will gas your tongue and burn it.
5: Oh, Sano, boy. Oh, you didn't hear your people. See your life. Better people, they talk. Better people, they yarn things. You don't yarn in yarn. Hello, babe. Hello, babe. I mean, I'm not doing anything after all this workout. I feel like when I reach here, I'll make a treat to some. Come. When I don't shop,

0: processed cassava and fish peri peri.
1: What's that?
0: I swear now the swag with that for Benin stretch come down this side, I didn't tell you.
2: So garri and smoked fish, that's fish peri peri and processed cassava.
3: Don't mind my brother. Brother. He doesn't call food by their normal names.
2: He says they taste better with final names.
0: Wazaga. Osanobu Amale. See what I do. Why should they talk like that? She don't smoke grass. No. My brother.
4: Now what an American now? Let's see me she do talk pigeon again. Oh, I got the free. Make sure no wound for mouth.
0: Now wish be that man. Now wish. Now wickedness did they put. Now punishment. Don't go speak for Gary. Osanobu.
2: Orode is an easy name.
3: Orode is my middle name. Orode Agbo. Hope James is just a stage name. What's better for my career?
1: That's funny. I prefer Orode.
5: Yeah, me too. How many Orodes are there in Nollywood? The name stands you out.
3: Well, too late to change it. I've used Hope too much.
2: Look, you need it.

0: You've been acting since?
1: If I tell you my story. Story.
2: So, what are you doing in Spotlight?
1: See what this one so? Stupid roles. Huh? Me, I need to upgrade my career now. That's why I need to be close to you girls and Mr. Suki so that this pigeon will just come on my system.
3: Talking of Mr. Suki, he didn't answer my question last time.
1: If you and Mr. Suki are alone in a room, now you listen to the tissue.
2: Are you kidding me? Sorry. Are you guys a thing now?
1: What thing? What thing?
2: Like dating, you know, in a relationship.
1: I beg you. No. It's fine. We were alone. Konji came. And we did. That's all.
2: Alright. Oh my God. So which of you two taught the other how to snag guys in Spotlight?
0: She's a, why you bring me into this? Did I snag a guy in Spotlight? Okay. Kalede and I, it's complicated.
1: But you like him.
0: More than the guy who's marrying someone else, shit.
2: I never saw this coming. That the two friends I'd make in Spotlight are the two idiots who yapped me at Samurai.
0: You're not serious.
2: Back to my girl.
0: I love you, girls.
4: I'm gonna remain fish for you.
5: What is the objective of this scene?
6: To beg her to fall in love with him.
5: So where is your character? You didn't hear me. Where are you now?
6: I'm in the class.
5: That's why you haven't nailed it.
7: If you see yourself as a student playing a role, you are not in the moment. And you are not in character. I asked where are you, you said class. People, you have 2 weeks left.
5: Oh.
8: You are closer to God now, aren't you? So tell him this. Tell him to break the rules for me. To turn back the clock so I would never have lingered on your smile. The smile that melted me. Made me fall. Made me your bride and the mother of our boy. Smile that condemns me to grieve if God refuses my petition to die.

0: after lunch, we analyze our performance. Is that clear?
1: Yes, ma'am.
2: It was great.
3: It was so good.
4: This witness here has been offered.
5: At some point, I was worried that your pidgin English might show face.
4: Mallory, it's only because you're talking half the time that everyone knows you're stupid.
5: Whoa. Shiza, I wasn't talking to you.
4: Because you have the IQ of a frog. And it would take guts and brain to talk to me. And unfortunately, you're short on both.
6: Oh my God.
4: And there's no medication for either. Welcome. I was getting tired of her picking on you anyway.
6: Thanks.
4: So,
5: you don't look so well. After what just happened before the whole class. No, I don't.
7: At least you know what Hope goes through every time you do it. Look, if you have to pick on someone, not Hope. She doesn't have your advantages.
5: But everything I say is just a joke.
7: A joke? Not for her. Look, Hope lives in Mushi, and her mom sells provisions. In fact, her name is not even Hope James.
5: What?
7: It's actually Orode Agbogbo.
5: Wait. Orode Agbogbo.
7: Mm-hmm.
5: So why change it?
7: To fit in like the rest of us. But you've made that really difficult for her.
5: Look, I never meant to be mean, but it stops now.
7: Promise?
5: Promise.
7: Thank you.
8: Just have a second
7: here. I'll join you.
9: Hi.
7: Hi.
9: Hey, hello. You and Valerie friends? I never saw that coming.
7: She's at all hard down in class, so she came here to lick her wounds.
9: Another thing I never saw coming was Valerie and I having something in common. I'm here to lick mine too.
7: Conradi, I was gonna call you.
9: You could have just picked one of my 18 calls, replied my texts, or stopped avoiding me in school.
7: There's nothing easy about that.
9: What's difficult about walking out on a guy who treats you like crap?
7: We've been together for 5 years.
9: Which is all the time you need to be convinced that he's not going to change. You know what? You're used to it. You hate life with him so much, but you've stuck it out for so long, it's become comfortable. The saddest part of you not knowing what you want from life is it extends to who you want to be with.
10: I will slap you! I will slap you in the face! What the punish you for your mouth? You're a man!
5: Told me the truth, and I wasn't going to be stingy with it.
10: Angela!
5: Wow.
10: Now you tell him!
5: Yeah, yes, but it was to get us. I didn't mean it in a bad way. I was trying to explain to her what I mean.
10: Angela, you!
5: I was trying to make her understand she had no reason to pick on you.
10: The thing is, they didn't follow Snake Reezy.
5: Oh, I'm sorry.
10: No. I mean, sorry. Sorry, say I follow on a to-do face. If they say I did the way I did normally, they did. That's why I got the day.
5: Oh, please, let me inside. It's what is
10: it? I beg you! I just say you're not going to work there.
5: Oh, please, please. Forgive me. Oh.
4: How did you think this that Valerie will hop up and join the gang?
5: Sorry, I'm not you who read law and can psychologically detect a bitch from a mile away.
4: You don't need brains or distance from Valerie to know she's a bitch.

0: Hi.
1: Hey.
0: Nice house.
1: Thanks.
0: Ah! How are you? I'm fine, yeah?
1: Fine, so the due date is finally here.
0: Yeah.
1: Have you heard from Hope yet?
0: No. She's not picking my calls.
1: Mine too. She can ignore our calls, but she can't ignore us.
0: Yeah. Oh gosh, I missed you so much.
1: I missed you too.
0: Nice house, really. I love your house.
2: Oro. Oro.
0: Ma?
2: I try to say, I feel sure. Sounds you almost finally reach me. Oh. Rawade, see.
3: Ma?
2: No, just worry. This is an Hollywood matter, eh? Carry go. God, day your back. Me too. I turn down near you anyway. But you go make money.
3: Yes,
2: and up, Blue. You go make money. You see, before I resume, go meet Palais for heaven, eh? I must take this by 2 IC London. Oh. This by 2 leg, but we must reach that London. Come on, reach that London.
4: Good afternoon, ma.
2: Good afternoon.
0: What are they doing here?
4: If you don't come with us, we're staying here with you.
0: We had already missed our final test.
4: We fit apply for new session, but we know fit to get another Hope James.
0: That film I'm doing with Uzo, shooting starts today.
4: I'm so happy for you.
1: What you going for after party, right?
4: Yeah.
2: Party? Hello there.
0: Ma?
2: Party! Now you know, involve your mother of life.
1: Hey. Mommy, you can come pick you up. Yeah. After I'll pick you up from set.
0: Okay.
2: But make you not come carry me, unless you come with good thing.
1: Yes, ma.
2: I want you to see better things that happen to all of you now.
1: Amen!
2: Amen.
5: And this other school, did she tell you what they teach?
6: It's an Hollywood school.
7: After 6 amazing weeks of acting lessons, the 2015 summer graduating set of the Spotlight Academy presents our graduation performance, from which 2 students will be picked to star in Desmond Elliott's next feature film. Hi, how are you? What's your name? And how do you feel about being here right now? Oh, I'm very sure. So, what do you think? What are you expecting?
8: Let's take a picture.
7: Mr. Elliott, sir?
8: Yeah, hi.
7: Hi.
8: Yeah.
7: Okay, just before we talk about your film,
8: yeah,
7: you should know that it's taking everything I have to look you in the eyes and breathe normally.
8: Oh, I could get you an inhaler if you want one.
7: No,
9: I'm expecting to have a good time, obviously. You always have a good time on the red carpet.
7: Oh, by the way, I should have said this before anything else. You look absolutely amazing, girl.

0: Yeah. Oh, it's really, really lovely to see you. Hope you have an amazing time.
1: Gosh.
2: Ladies. Hello.
3: Hello.
2: Hope is missing in action. Is she in school today?
3: No, she's starting a shoot today.
2: Shoot? The Hangover Chronicles script?
4: Yes, sir.
2: Okay. Thank you.
5: It's been an interesting 6 weeks. Tasking, but interesting. Tough, but fun. And today, two of these lovely students will win roles in Desmond's new film. But for those who do not get roles, haven't attended Spotlight Academy, what they have gained has made them all winners.
6: Now that we are clear that we are stuck together in this marital hellhole, till death do us part when God chooses, what will you like to have for dinner?
7: Sweet gifts of chocolate and champagne, and I'm thinking about you. That's not it.
8: Hey.
7: Hey. You're not performing.
8: I have a great career, so why outshine you guys and take your job?
7: I needed that. Yeah. I was too nervous to breathe.
8: He's not wrong.
7: No, not yet.
8: Okay, so you remember what he taught us about facing crowds?
7: Pick a friendly face to focus your gaze on.
8: Okay, so if he's not around when you're on stage and you need friendly eyes to look into, you look into mine, okay?
7: Miss you, Thank you.
8: Yes, you look good. Do good.
9: I'm going to take you down to the River of Blood, where you will be sacrificed to the great goddess Shikaka.
7: Sir, we're only children, please. Please don't do such a mean thing to us.
9: Do I look like I care about the fact that you are only children? Do you honestly think that I would dare to offend the great goddess Shikaka by not bringing her sacrifice?
7: Sir, I just want to see my mom and dad, please.

0: Akron. What is the difference between a car and a woman? A car has an ignition, and I also have an ignition. A car needs fuel and oil, and you're a very experienced driver, and you know that a good car can drive really fast and go very far. So, if you are willing, not like I'm giving you an option, you can drive me all night. Except, of course, you are ready to lose your job and all the benefits that come with it. Akpan, come back here. This fool.
1: Miss Hope James.
2: Yes, we're ready to shoot.
1: Not yet, but director just want to see you.
2: Oh.
1: Yeah.
3: My name is Angela Tsang. Time has gone. When children greet reaching to the ground, now they wave their hands high in the air. I'm sorry.
1: Angie, what happened?
3: I couldn't do it.
1: Okay. See, I just wanted you to have your way. Huh? I always knew this thing wasn't for you.
3: And this is what you have to tell me now.
1: Oh, baby, come on. Don't let the truth upset you. Okay, you learn from facing it. And honestly, you're never gonna be a good actor. That's the fact.
4: You should listen to him, Angela.
3: What?
4: He's right. I mean, in class, you've consistently proven that you have many other talents and none of them is acting. But, where idea generation for content and marketing is concerned, I've never seen a better hand. I'm hiring you to head the content and marketing unit of our movie line, okay? So you will be fine.
3: Are you
1: serious? Oh, don't be ridiculous! Angie has no experience.
4: Now you are wrong. I'm all the experience she needs. You'll be fine.
1: It's okay.
5: I don't call Tonto, and she's already on her way. Should I tell her to cancel? Calm down now. Stop doing as if this is the end of the world. I don't tell you, take that secretary rope.
3: The secretary rope, not my rope, bros. Now, Chichi.
6: Stop talking and prove it.
5: Who is this man?
6: Don't tell him that you're good for the role. Prove that you were born for it.
3: But they've already called Tonto.
6: And that's a good reason to give it up? Throw away everything you've worked for?
5: Somebody get this man out of my set now.
7: So you can do it. Please.
6: Look. I'm queuing you in, okay? Look, Uchechi, you will sign the divorce papers or you will die!
3: die? At whose hands? On whose terms? Yours? You've always been good at exaggerating your illusion of power. But we examined the situation. You are not in control.
6: But you've
8: always wanted this divorce.
3: And you kept me caged in this travesty of a marriage for the picture-perfect image that has done your political career so well.
8: And now I've lost my position in the house?
2: Oh, but you found love along the way, and now you want to be with Ini.
8: Please.
2: I had the divorce papers for lunch. With fisherman soup and wine. The section that contained your allegations, I nibbled on with the smaller pieces of my coca fish.
5: Call Toto. Tell her that the production has been moved. I'll go to her in person to apologize, okay? And get ready. We'll shoot in 2 minutes, okay?
8: I told you you could do it.
2: Michael.
8: To persuade you to get back to Spotlight.
2: You know, careful. Why you come all the way to tell me that?
8: Oh.
2: Abby, you don't begin to feel me, Abby.
8: I get jealous. Come here, Joe. You did good. Killed it. You nailed it.

Forgive me, Father, for I have sinned. 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

0: I'm sorry. Forgive me, Father, for I have sinned. Speak, my child. What is it you have done? I have not done it, Father. But it's in my head from dusk till dawn. What is it, my child? Confess your sins, for there is no sin that the blood cannot wipe clean. Father, I'm a prostitute. Okay, and I'm sure you want to get off that train. Far from it, Father. You see, 1,000 men have warmed my bed, but there's one that I want to give to myself for free. Okay, and this thing you confess, I hope you know it's very grievous. Father, I'm not done yet. The man that I speak of is you. Me? But I'm a reverend father. Oh, Father, please. I think about you all the time, and I want to know what you have beneath your cassock. I want to feel you touch my breast while I lick up the strawberry jam from your chest, Father. My daughter, this thing you speak of is a sin, but the Lord is merciful. So, I will grant you this wish. What hotel would you like us to meet?
1: Was kind of a copy of what I did, but
2: nice one still.
3: Valerie, you and I have unfinished business. For Hope.
4: You know what? On his deathbed, your grandfather asked me what I would have become if he didn't insist I read law. And I said, athlete. I had always been a damn good sprinter. And then he asked me, why didn't you fight for what you really believed in? For what you really wanted? I'm really pleased that you had the guts I never had to follow the path you chose.
5: Oh my God, thank you so much, Dad. Thank you.
4: And then on the way back home, you will have to upgrade and educate me on the workings of your film industry. Maybe we need to invest in something with you in it. And then that loud-mouthed pretty woman. What's her name?
5: Patience Osor.
4: I think we'll have to do something with you and her.
5: She's the best. Thank you so much.
4: Let's get back inside and enjoy the rest.
5: You should meet my friends, Dad.
4: All right.
6: So, all the performances were quite impressive. We have three finalists. And out of the three finalists, I'm sorry, Jasmine and Joku, you didn't make it.
7: Bitch, Angela. She missed her chance to beast.
3: I'm afraid this won't work. I start shoot next week.
7: No, wait. It will work. Makeup. I will do it myself. It will be perfect again.
3: Okay. Missy, here's what we'll do. I'm making this pledge, okay? I promise you a role.
8: But I start shoot next week. I'm sorry.
7: I can make you one.
3: You may have to go with... Jasmine?
7: I've worked so hard on this. Please, 6 weeks.
3: Just calm down.
7: No, but the role is mine. No, I
3: will get you another role.
7: No, you can't do it.

0: touching you.
1: No. What happened?
0: I said, you're sorry. No, but you're not.

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0: There are so many of us young people with a voice that never seems to be heard. For the first time in a long time, I felt as if someone was speaking for me.
1: When I read the book, I immediately thought to myself how different things would have turned out if someone like an adult could have stepped up and represented.
2: Of cultism on school campuses and young people, especially our girls, stems from the fact that we, the young generation, are largely ignored and disenfranchised. So we look for vindication elsewhere.
3: My name is Olake. I am 23 years old and I can relate so much to those characters and their situations. Wow, the book really speaks to my generation, speaks to my heart. Well done, Amara.
4: Thank you so much, Olake. I really appreciate the support.
5: Yeah, so before we continue on, for those of you who are just tuning in, this is the Art Review Show on Cross FM, hosted by yours truly, Buchi Akpati. So today we have the amazing Amarachi Ogudu. She is the novelist of the amazing novel, Stolen Lives, which is actually an autobiography. It's a pleasure to have you on the show today.
4: Thank you for having me. I won't quite call myself amazing.
5: Well, my dear, your readers are gonna have a ball in all literary circles regarding this novel.
4: Thank you so much.
5: Yeah, not a problem. So tell me a little bit about this. I know you're 22 years old, and it's quite interesting having an autobiography at such a young age. So what prompted that?
4: I've been up a few mountains and down a few valleys, and I felt I had a story to tell.
5: Understandable. And listeners, I can assure you all that this is quite a riveting story. And perhaps maybe we can get Amarachi to give us a few excerpts from the book. Maybe. All right. Well, before we continue further, I'd like us to take our first call. Hello, caller. What's your name and where are you calling from? Hello, are you there?
6: My name is Stephanie and I'm calling from Ikeja GRA. Hello, Amara.
4: Hi, Stephanie.
6: Long time.
5: Do you two know each other?
6: Amara and I go back a long way.
5: Okay, interesting. So, Stephanie, have you read Stolen Lives? And if so, what's your take on it?
6: I have read it. It's an accurate depiction, but incomplete.
5: Incomplete? What do you mean?
6: I strongly feel the author should have waited a bit longer for publishing, so that she could include what is about to happen in the final chapter.
5: What is about to happen?

0: Hello, Stephanie, are you there? So, listeners, so we're not quite sure what just transpired here, but we're going to do our very best to get Stephanie back on the line. But in the meantime, Amarachi, do you happen to know this Stephanie?
1: She's one of the characters in my novel.
0: In your novel? But I've read the book, and there wasn't a Stephanie in the book.
1: I changed the names of the characters, except myself, so that I could protect their identities.

0: It all started when I failed JAMB. I was just 17 and this was my second attempt at university admission. I had put in the work and I had burnt the candle at both ends.
1: I left JAMB office in Ikoyi dejected. And being the bearer of bad news, I dreaded heading home to mom and dad. So I sought refuge at my cousin Janet's place, where I would offer up prayers and sacrifices to God to soften my parents' harsh reaction.
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3: Okay. Mommy, please don't forget to buy my bending rollers.
2: Yeah, these rollers. Do you use them or you eat them?
3: I love you too.
0: Bye, auntie.
2: All right, Sudi, take care of yourself.
0: Okay, bye-bye.
2: Bye.
0: Take
2: ciao.
0: Care, bye.
3: I think I need something to drink.
0: I'm hungry, sir.
3: Oh, please.
0: Wait now. Percy here, let's sit here.

0: him. Your mom is going to freak.
1: You think so?
0: She's going to freak.
1: Janet, you're really making me feel so much better.
2: It's not as if you feel jumbo. It's just that you didn't meet the cutoff mark for medicine, which means that your mom is going to freak.
1: Janet, enough about my mom and her ability to freak.
3: Sorry.

0: it. Ha.
1: I'm going in, sorry.
0: What's up?
1: Hi.
0: Ha. Where are you guys coming from?
1: Well, we're just bowling around.
2: Ah. Catching our fun.
3: You guys are bowling without me, eh? When did that start?
1: We just left Surule Remo. And we decided to come and check on you.
3: So you can see refuse bin. You have to come visit me after you've gone having fun. No wala. Anyway, meet my cousin Amara. Amara, my friends Jimmy and Anita.
4: Hi.
1: Alpha.
3: So what's up?
1: Everybody's just getting boring. I just can't wait for this summer break to be over.
3: Yeah, me too.
1: Like, you know, Amin is already bitching about it. Like,
3: oh, please. Enough about Amin already. Gosh.
1: Everything, Amin. What's your problem, Jimmy? That reminds me. Amin is having a birthday party at his house in Lekki. Barbecue.
3: Yeah, now you're talking, darling. Amin. You should come. Are you coming?
4: I don't know. The one that I didn't pass jam. My parents.
1: You're not in school already.
4: I didn't make cutoff mark.
3: And her mother is going to freak.
1: The whole of everything is getting boring. Sharma would like to make sense.
3: Are you getting changed or something?
1: Let's go. We're in the car. Huh?
5: Wallahi, I didn't even know a girl my age who knew how to drive, let alone own her own ride. Okay, this wasn't the kind of crowd I usually associated with. My friends in secondary school consisted of the type who came first, second, or third in exams. Not exactly the social set.
4: I'm okay here.
6: All right, Amara. I know a prophet medicine that can help you in case you need any help. Just allow me, okay?
4: Thank you.
6: All right.
4: Much appreciated. Thank you.
6: You're welcome.
4: And Janet, I'll call you.
6: All right.
4: Okay. Okay, bye-bye.

0: the difference? Eh? You failed! I was at the Obasuyi's house this afternoon. Their daughter, Adesua, who's a year younger than you are.
1: Adesua is just 16.
0: Your junior. She just got admission to Nsukka Pharmacy. And what do I have here? You're failing JAMB for the second time. Kim, look at your daughter. She failed. She has disgraced us.
1: Mom, shall I fetch Diko Boko?
2: Honey, Biko, you will get the lock. Calm down. Bia Amarachuku. How come you didn't make your cutoff mark?
0: I said she failed. And you're talking about cutoff mark. Huh?
2: Well, we are disappointed, but life goes on. You will simply have to resist JAMB next year.
0: Eh? 1 whole year for you to sit at home. Dance! Oh no, do! That's what you are.
3: Daddy, I may not have to wait another year. There's a professor that can assist me.
2: Assist you? Like how?
3: As in, help me work the admission.
2: Absolutely not!
0: Inkem, if there's anybody who can help us to cover this shame, there's nothing wrong in it.
2: It's unethical, honey. And Emeyebe.
0: Inkem, everybody does this thing.
2: It does not make it right. You will refit your exams.
3: But Daddy, this professor.
2: No, Amarachi. Mba. It's simply not the way to overcome obstacles in life. It's not!
0: Obstacles to kill me. What obstacles? You sit in the house 1 year. Ah! Hey!
2: God is opening who, my friend?
4: I may have escaped a flogging, but my mom had no intention whatsoever of allowing me to remain idle all year. The very next day, I found myself at...
5: Okay. Yes, you're doing a good job. Sorry, Amarachi. When you're working in the system like this, hold down your control key and control J. And you save the documents. Oh, excellent.
4: So Saturday arrived and I hooked up with my cousin Janet and her girls to head off to the barbecue. Yay! But as far as my parents knew, I was at computer school. I felt just a twinge of guilt.
6: I hope that fool is not going to be there.
7: What fool?
6: What other fool? Diro now?
7: Who is Diro?
8: Boss is going to be there, of course. What are you saying? He's a scribe. Dar.
7: What's a scribe?
8: Times without
9: number,
8: Janet. Get over that fool. He's got nothing to offer.
9: As in, not even that he's fine. As his car is even better looking than him.
8: Oh. Are you trying to say his car is whoa?
9: Yeah, so
6: it wasn't his car that messed me up.
7: Who messed you up?
8: Then what happened? You only offered you a ride. And besides, you were just too much for him.
9: As in, he couldn't handle our Jenny, babe. Jenny from the block.
6: Jenny from the block. Anyway, I'm over him.
7: For crying out loud, who is this, Diro? Just out of curiosity.

0: Okay. Fun over. Now for the biggest challenge of the day.
1: You failed.
2: Mommy, I didn't fail. I just didn't make the cutoff mark for medicine.

0: He's the guy I dated when I was jam-banged.
1: Okay,
0: there's nothing okay about him. You took my virginity and dumped me. How is that okay?
1: I told you girls time to have number already. Stop dating these campus guys. Their game is just too lame. Oh, what do you think, Amara?
2: Me? What did I know? I had never even had a boyfriend before. The fact that my cousin didn't want me to share with the others.
3: Well, one man's meat is another man's poison.
1: Janet, your cousin has never had a boyfriend before?

0: How you doing, love?
1: Happy birthday.
0: Yeah, how are you?
1: I'm fine.
0: You good?
1: Yeah.
0: Thank you. Hey, how are you doing?
1: Happy birthday.
0: Thank you very much, Jenny. Anita, how are you?
2: Fine.
0: Thank you guys so much for coming.
2: Happy birthday.
1: I meet my cousin, Amara.
0: Okay, Amara, how are you?
3: How are you? Nice to meet you.
0: Thank you, Anita.
3: Happy birthday.
0: Thank you very much. Awesome.
4: It seems like everyone that's someone on campus is here today.
0: Yeah, come on, it's my party now, come on. Duran is here though.
5: Is that you, Zay?
0: This is
5: a party, actually.
0: Hey, dude, cool. Chill up, okay? Relax, okay? You're here to have fun. Why don't I send some drinks over and then we could all dance later? Yeah? Darling, let's go.
6: Amin was very popular and he pulled a good crowd of the baddest guys and girls on campus. They may have been the coolest, but certainly not the most gentlemanly.
7: Scribes!
8: Lady on deck.

0: Thank you.
1: Come on. So, Badu.
0: Badu. What sort of name is that?
1: Well, it's a name. It's a name called.
0: Okay. Like a nickname.
1: Oh, well, you can call it that. So, what's the name?
0: Amarachi.
1: Amarachi?
0: Yes.
1: I've also seen you around campus before.
0: I'm not in your uni.
1: So you're in secondary school?
0: No. I've just been having admission issues at home.
1: So who are you here with?
0: Janet, she's my cousin.
1: Jenny from the block?
0: Why do you call her that?
1: Oh, I mean, no one, you know, basically, yeah. So, why are we gonna dance?
0: Maybe later.
1: Are you sure?
0: Yes. Okay, bye-bye.
1: Amarachi.
2: I'll be like Pali Pai.

0: Girl.
1: Sorry.
0: How are you? I got this for you.
1: Thank you.
0: So you've been eating that all day?
1: Yes, I eat slowly.
0: Oh, okay. I like slowly.
1: Okay.
0: Yeah, I do like slowly.
2: No, like seriously, you're messing up. You are really messing up. Janet. Must you make Duran know that this is getting to you?
3: He was my first.
2: He was your first. So?
3: I can barely remember the man who plucked my cherry.
2: So what's your problem? Move on.
3: I have.
2: You have. And you're there looking at him as if he just jilted you on the altar?
3: Seriously, I have moved on. I don't care.
0: We should dance. Let me hold on to this. Come on. The song is wasting and the beautiful girl like you is sitting down here with me when we should be getting down in this. What's wrong? Don't you like the song?
1: I like the song.
0: Okay, so?
1: I'm not used to dancing like
0: that.
1: No.
2: Even your cousin Amarachi is there having fun.
3: Be right back.
1: I'm tired now. Thank you.
0: But just don't go too far.
1: Okay.
0: Your drink.
1: Thank you. So what's with Jenny from your block?
4: Oh, that's the social science block.
1: And what about it?
4: Well, that was where Juno and I did it first.
1: And everybody knows about it.
4: Hey, chill. It's just, well, it happens, doesn't it?
1: Okay.
4: It's no biggie.
1: All right. What time are we leaving? Do you know my people are?
4: Hey, chill. We'll leave soon. I thought you were having fun.
1: Huh? Stop for.
4: She's not even fine.
5: I'm tired already.
1: Janet. What's this guy?
3: This is jam question. I know past jam.
4: It's like it means you know, like when a group of guys socialize, call themselves something.
1: Oh, okay. Like literary and debating society, Abby.
4: Huh? Yeah, something like that.
1: Oh. Janet, when are we going to go now? It's already getting late.
4: Hey, calm down. We'll soon go.
1: I need to use the bathroom and then we have to go. You know how my people are now. Please, Anita, please, I need to get something from the car.
4: Why are you laughing? Why are you laughing?

0: Hey,
1: Hello.
0: Marchie, right? Jenna's cousin.
1: Yes.
0: Hey, you know, I could let you use the men building, you know, the toilet.
1: Please,
0: Yeah.
1: I'm really pressed.
0: Oh, you are? Okay. My folks had to make me promise that I won't let anybody in the men building because they didn't want people in.
1: I'm sure.
0: You want to? Oh,
1: Yes.
0: let's go.
1: Okay.
0: Come on.

0: Amin.
1: Hey, didn't mean to startle you. I just wanted to be sure you found the room, you know. It's a very big, big house.
0: I found it, thank you.
1: Good. You're kind of cute, you know.
0: Thank you.
1: Sorry. I saw Badu all over you earlier.
0: He was just being overassertive.
1: What? Overassertive? Wow, that's a big, big word for a secondary school girl. But I can't blame him though. If you were mine, I probably would feel the need to be overassertive as well.
0: Aren't you supposed to be dating Jumoke?
1: Who? What? Nah, man. Yo, Jumi's like, we're like homeboy and homegirl. You feel? She's my guy, like that, you know. But I'm definitely feeling you, though. You know what I mean?
0: What are you doing? Amin, please unlock the door. Amin, please, the door.
1: No problem.
2: Man, where is this girl now?
3: Where are you about to party?
2: What should you have done?
3: Wherever it's like cloth, come. That's all you know how to say.
2: Don't mind her.
3: Don't you ever get tired?
4: Of what?
3: Yourself. Get tired of a man, she's holy way.
1: Hey, what's up, girls?
2: Hey, excuse me.
3: Loser.
4: Somebody just passed.
2: Look at his jeans.
3: What's meant for you.
2: What am I attracted?
3: Strictly for you. Your one and only Dira.
2: Excuse me.
3: Sorry, Jennifer.
2: I'm done here. Doesn't even have swag.
4: Yeah? So you blind that time.
2: Hey, oh, madam. Serious. Are you okay?
0: The queue was long. I'm leaving.
3: Something wrong somewhere.
4: Ask Amarachi.
2: Amarachi? Oh, God, Amara.
0: The time I got to the bus stop, it was full. Then we had to walk from law school to Oniru before I could get a bus. And even before I could struggle and get on the bus. And then the bus had mechanical problems and it broke down at Agungi. And so that's what happened. I'm sorry I came home late.
5: It's okay, my baby girl. You're welcome, eh?
0: Thank you, Daddy.
5: Alright.
6: But why are you dressed so scuffled?
5: Honey, please. Let her go freshen up so that she can join us. Eh? Go and freshen up and join us quickly, eh?
0: Yes, sir.
5: Alright.
6: Mimi Osoro, I did not see anything new.

0: again. Chai! You can't lie.
1: I had always wondered.

0: wondered what it would be like. My first time. I had grandeur visions of my candlelit wedding night. Romantic notions of rose petals spread across a bed. Sweet dreams of my husband unzipping my wedding gown, kissing me all over and making me a woman. I didn't imagine it would happen like this.
1: Patrick's. Okay, two steps. Why don't you come get it?

0: What are you doing?
1: Shan.
2: Amu, please stop.
1: It's my birthday, okay? So I'm taking this as my birthday gift. Oh. Come back, you fucking bitch!
2: Please,
1: I'll stay.
2: Please stop!
1: Don't stay!
2: Please, I mean.
1: Hey! You missed him. I'll slaughter you like a ram!

0: In Nigeria, the stigma of being a rape victim is worse than the actual crime. So somehow, I mentally blocked out what happened to me that night and carried on as best as normal. It had been a few weeks since the party.
1: Yeah, I've been insisting on this. Because you should, by the way, lose your fingers before fingers kiss and avoid looking at the keyboard. Okay. With the help of that, make you more faster.
2: Okay, sir.
1: Thank you. Kamashi, are you safe?
3: Yes, I'm safe.
1: I'm not seeing it on the screen. Save your documents with the appropriate dates. That when you are looking for it for the next time, you go straight to the dates and you see your text. Wow. You are doing a good job. Keep it up. But this is a coded raw file. If you are typing a coded raw file,
4: God, please.

0: You're pregnant.
1: Oh God! I'm dead! What am I going to do? They just kill me now!
0: I didn't even realize you had a boyfriend. Talk less of Straffy. Who is he? Is this someone you met at your computer?
1: It's not important.
0: What do you mean it's not important? You're bloody pregnant for him! You couldn't even move protection. Who gets pregnant these days?
1: Jesus, what am I going to do?
2: There was no way I could face my parents. So I stayed at my cousin Janet's place while her mom went to break the monumental news to my folks.
0: Do you want something to drink?

0: Tamara, tell me, who is your boyfriend? Tamara, trust me, you don't want to do this alone.
1: My parents will come around. I'm sure by the time your mom talks to them, it will just take them a matter of time to get used to the idea of me being...
0: It's not about your parents. It's about the fact that you are willing to carry a pregnancy without a father.
1: I don't need him.
0: So it was a one-night stand?
1: Yes, sort of.
0: Why didn't you just get through with it? Why didn't you just go on with the procedure and get this over and done with?
1: Janet, I couldn't kill my baby.
0: It's not a baby. It's still a bean-sized fetus. What about school?
1: At home.
0: I think mom sees back home.
1: And my mom and dad with her. She's alone. What do you think my mom will say? My dad? I know my dad will be disappointed in me, but they'll come around, Abby.
0: I guess we'll find out soon enough. Mommy, welcome.
1: Auntie, did you see my mom and dad?
2: You need to go into my car and pick your stuff.
1: My stuff?
2: Your mother packed every single item that you own out of the house. And she says that you will not return until you bring the man that put you in the family way.
1: My dad?
2: Amarachi, what were you thinking? What did you expect? You think that they would jump for joy? You have just brought shame to your own doorstep. Janet, please help your cousin go to the car and bring in her things.
1: I stayed at Janet's place throughout the duration of my pregnancy. I was literally under house arrest. My auntie didn't want me seen out and about with a huge belly and no wedding ring. There were times I questioned my decision.
0: Mara, I'm off to school. I'll see you next week, honey.
1: Janet was now a 300 level, and seeing her head off to school brought it home to me. I was way behind, and I didn't know if I would ever be able to catch up. Janet would come home weekends and keep me up to date with all the gist amongst her clique.
3: Hey, hi, how you doing?
4: I'm fine. I'm actually heading out for a tutorial.
3: Okay, quick. Sorry to bother you, yeah? Okay. Do you think you can raise me? I'm really, really flat right now.
4: Like how much?
3: 60, 70 grand.
4: I don't really have much. Yeah, I don't.
3: Okay. How about tomorrow?
4: I'll see what I can do.
3: Okay.
4: I'll see what I can do.
3: Thanks, you're the best.
4: Yeah, bye.
3: All right.
4: Friday.
5: Come on, madam, don't back.
4: Now I'm concerned you. Is daddy in?
6: Oh, daddy inside. Oh, daddy, truck go up. No. Go rush. Go up.
5: Sorry, look.
7: I hope you're going to be back before Sunday.
8: Oh, yes. I'll be taking the early flight. That way you can make church service. Have you packed my toiletries?
7: Yes, I did.
8: Sure?
7: Mm-hmm.
8: Okay. Honey, what's this?
7: Huh? His fault is going to become Andy on your trip. Please. Stop playing innocent with me, okay? Because I know that it's either you have a girl in your Abuja that you're always going, or you are going with one.
8: Look, Ronke, I don't have time to hear this from you, okay?
7: I'm just going to beg you that for the love of God, for me,

0: for the love you have for your child. Please use protection and don't bring disease into your matrimonial home.
1: Ah! Oh my God. Mommy, good evening. Daddy, I need to speak to you.
2: I don't want to be late for my flight.
1: Yeah, Daddy, I have a project in school and I need funds.
2: How much are we talking about?
1: 100 G's. 100,000 naira. Yes, Daddy, carries a lot of weight on my GPO.
2: All right. I can only do 75,000. And I have to give you a check. Is that okay?
1: Yes, Daddy.
2: Okay.

0: Thank you, Daddy.
1: No problem at all. You okay?
2: All the jargons you overheard your mother say, don't pay any attention to her. Mm-hmm. She's only getting a little grumpy because of my, you know, constant traveling.
0: Hmm? Okay, Daddy.
2: That's something okay.
0: Yes, Daddy.
2: All right, there.
0: Dad, let me see you off to your car.
2: Why not? Thank you, darling. Friday.
3: What's up?
2: Is everything okay? All right, yes, sir. So, darling, you're not going back to the campus tonight, are you?
0: No, Daddy, tomorrow morning.
2: Okay, that'll be good. As soon as I get back, I will, just a minute. Yeah, I'm on my way right now. Yeah, meet me at the airport. All right, later. Okay. Well, sweetheart, I have to shoot now.
0: Okay.
2: She has to get back. As soon as I get back, see you. All right?
0: Safe journey, Daddy.
2: All right, darling.
0: Yeah. Bye-bye.
2: Bye.
4: Sometimes we know. Even though we may say nothing, we just know. Jumoke knew. Just as she knew what Amin really needed the money for.

0: Good stuff. Good stuff. Hey, what's up with your clique, though?
1: Anita is coming for the after party. You know Anita. And Jeanette is babysitting her pregnant cousin.
0: Huh?
1: What's her name? Amara, the one that came for your barbecue party last year.
0: Okay. Pregnant?
1: As in, can you imagine? She's about to put to bed. I mean, it's yours, right? I mean, the stuff you bought for your initiation. It's for your personal use, right?
0: Oh, well, some of it, yeah. What? I can handle it.
1: You're becoming more and more dependent on that stuff.
0: Shit, babe, look. Okay, look, exit this shit, okay? Look, I said I can handle it. I can handle it. God damn!
2: Amin!
0: Yo!
2: Let's do this, bro.

0: Okay, I'll meet you back in campus. Okay, take the car. Come here.
1: She loved her guy dearly, and she knew he lived life on the edge. But if she nagged him too much about it, she would lose him. Janet had not quite gotten over her ex, Jr. So she decided that henceforth, any guy she dated would be strictly on her own terms. In other words, casual, not serious.

0: Honey, believe me. Look, I'm even in the same room with the minister. He just went to the bathroom to take a leak. He hasn't come out now. No. Yes, he's in the bathroom. All right. Look, I'll call you later. I think he's coming out now. Yes, he's coming out now. Yeah, all right. Later.
1: Hey, Mr. Lover. What's the matter, darling?
0: Honey, I think she knows.
1: About me?
0: No. Not necessarily you. She just knows that there's another woman somewhere.
1: So what do you say? Okay. I've always known it to come to this someday. So, it's over, right?
0: No, honey. On the contrary. Look. See that? I want to make it official. I mean, you give some kind of purpose to my life. I can't even imagine a single moment without you. Let me go. Marry me. And I'll give you whatever it is that you want.
1: Oh. Did you just propose to me?
0: Darling.
1: You want me to marry you?
0: Oh, baby. So badly.
1: Leave me alone! What has come over you? Do you realize I'm your daughter's friend?

0: You're funny. You must be kidding me. How do you intend to take me to your house and introduce me to your family as a second wife? The same house I've been coming to ever since I've been a jambite?
1: Girl, you don't even have to live with us. Look, I can always get you a place of your own anywhere in Lagos. I mean, just name whatever makes you comfortable and I'll do it for you.
0: You must be getting it wrong. Listen, I am not in for this.
1: But you know I love you.
0: That's exactly my point. That's the main reason why I have to end this.
1: Honey, I can't understand this. I mean, I proposed to you. Instead of you saying yes, you're dumping me.
0: Because I'm not in for stress. All I want is fun, fun, and fun. Go back to your family, Shego. I'm done.
1: Anita!
2: Mr. Adebo had made a classic mistake. He thought that by offering Anita the world, she would agree to be his. What he couldn't fathom was that Anita already had the world without him.
3: So, Dad, are you going to be around this weekend?
4: Unfortunately not. See, I've got to inspect an offshore oil rig. They are having a problem with one of the pressure pumps, and I am losing barrels by the hour.
3: So, Dad, can I come with you?
4: Junior.
5: General Lau is outside. Mm. He's on a call. He will be joining us shortly.
4: Mm-hmm.
5: Yes. And I have some uninteresting news. I just got off the sat phone with the foreman at the rig. He has just informed me that...
6: The what?
5: Pump number 5 has also packed up.
4: Pump number 5 again? Damn it! I am losing money here.
5: And I understand that, okay? And that's why I'm already on it. I got in touch with Amsterdam. And then they've sent their flight engineers over. So they'll be here by tomorrow. Currently, they are at Schiphol as we speak. So they'll be here very soon. Anita.
3: Hey,
4: we've got to sort this damn pumps once and for all. You see, I can't have any one of them break down again. No. I mean, the vessel, the parts, on Friday.
5: I understand, Father, okay? And that's why I've taken extra precautionary measures to ensure this doesn't happen again. After the engineers are done fixing the damage to pumps number 2 and 5, I will also have them service pumps number 1, 3, and 4. So no more complications.
3: But Dad, you haven't answered me.
4: What was that?
3: I want to come with you.
5: To the offshore rig?
3: Yes, of course.
5: Anita, an oil rig is no place for a young lady.
3: But I'm going to be with that. I'll be fine.
4: Mm-hmm. See, I'm going to be so busy. My hands are going to be full, you know, working towards ensuring that the pumps get back online.
5: Exactly.
3: But Dad, I won't get in the way, I promise.
4: No, dear.
3: You've got an hospitality suit on the rig. I promise to be by myself.
4: Ah, my general. You are most welcome. Please sit.
5: Sit down.
6: Thank you, sir.
4: And join us to break the bread. Hello.
6: Oh, that's my son. That's him.
4: Hi, boy.
6: Yeah, I'm trying to school him my affairs.
4: It's important. Otherwise, who will take over by the time we make our grand exit?
6: Abio.
4: Yes, General. How is Abuja?
6: Oh, politics. I love my life. When I was still in the army, I knew when I stood then.
4: You know what? Come 2050. I will just donate reasonable sum of money to both parties.
6: Yeah.
4: So.

0: Whoever wins will remain relevant. Now, down to business. Oil block S583.
1: That's tight. There is plenty interest in the block.
2: General. As we speak, an unspecified deposit is being made into the boot of your car right now. So, oil block S583.
1: Okay. Let's talk.
0: That's my son.
3: The only thing Anita's father couldn't really give her was his time. Yet, ironically, it was the one thing she craved for the most.
4: Hey, Sinito. It's Anita. You really miss me that much? Okay, I really want to see you as well. Just send the address of where I'll meet up with you. Of course I'll come. I cannot wait to see you. Okay, I'll make sure you get me an expensive gift. You know what I like.
3: What Anita couldn't find at home, she would seek outside. Computer school was my only treat. I wasn't exactly mobile. I was in my final trimester, and I just felt like going out for a change.

0: Amara, what are you doing here?
1: How did you get up here?
2: Oh, I can still walk now.
0: Are you sure?
2: At least just above.
0: Please sit down.
2: Oh. Okay.
0: Jesus. Are you sure you're okay?
2: I'm just
0: tired. What can I offer you? Maybe I'll get you water. That's all I have anyway.
2: Just keep it there. I'll drink it later.
0: Okay.
2: I just left computer school. I didn't want to go back straight to yours.
1: Auntie Christie's safe.
0: Under lock and key.
2: I don't even know. So, tell me now. Any new hot gist?
0: Well, I don't know if you'd exactly call this one a hot gist.
2: Stop, Jerry.
0: I met a guy.
2: So, who is this guy and how did you guys hook up?
0: His name is Cool Dude.
2: Cool Dude?
0: Mm-hmm.
2: What sort of name is that?
0: That's his messenger name.
2: Like sign-on name?
0: Yes, we met online and then...
2: So, what's his real name?
0: Listen, babe, I don't even know what this guy looks like.
2: So, all the time that you people have been chatting, you didn't even ask what his real name is. And you didn't delete him.
0: Delete him? Hey, girl, it's no biggie. We're just gonna hook up and that. Besides, I told you I was done with this whole I would die relationship.
2: It's true, Sha, but... What do you know about the guy?
0: He's 23. In the Ben undergrad. Engineering. And he's cool.
2: Hence the name Cool Dude.
0: Yep.
2: Okay, so how are you people going to meet?
0: Meet at the library.
2: How are you going to recognize him?
0: He'll be wearing a Chelsea jersey. I guess I will recognize him.
2: Janet, please be careful.
0: Of what? It's just a date. It's not a big deal. Come on.
2: Okay.
0: Okay, how do I look?
2: You always look.
0: Ow, tell me.
2: Sorry, I beg. I want to go home.

0: as Janet walked off, I had this really strange feeling. I think it was just a strong urge to be protective. I wanted to ensure she was okay with this guy, then sneak away.
1: I'm not going anywhere with you until I know who you really are.
2: So once you can run that thing, then yeah, we're good to go, you understand?
3: Yes, I'm looking for Monday.
2: Amarachi!
0: Bado!
2: Leave this! Oh, man! Babe! This is 9 months in front of you, Sha.
0: Thank you for stating the obvious.
2: Oh, mommy. Now, wow. Oh, baby, you're not doing me good now. Huh? Try me now. Eh?
3: Bado. This is going to take much longer.
2: Now you're saying it, yeah. I think so. But you know what, yeah? Why don't you go chill for me in the library and I'll meet up with you?
3: You know what? Don't bother.
2: Yeah, don't bother. Hey, I better know this book. I'll meet you up, eh? Oh, now, wow, babe. You didn't tell me you were hooked up now, huh?
0: Isn't somebody waiting for you?
2: What's going on? Are you okay? Babe, you're peeing, man.
0: Oh shit,
2: you're shitting?
0: Ooh, my baby is about to come.
2: I need
0: to get to the hospital.
2: Oh shit! Oh, my car is outside. Let me just put you onto my back, okay?
0: Okay.
2: I got you. Okay. Okay, no, sir.
4: What are you doing here?
2: What's the look on your face? Better get your minds off the gutter. I only gave your cousin a ride.
4: No. From what?
2: The school library, of course.
4: School library.
2: Is there any other thing you want to ask?

0: As I lay asleep that night of my daughter's birth, I imagined that wishes came true. I imagined my father had come to visit me. I imagined he was very proud of me for bringing his first grandchild into this world. I imagined he had forgiven me, that he wanted me to return home with his granddaughter. I imagined I would open my eyes and see my father.
1: Shh. One more sound. You are gone. And the baby dies too. Do you love your baby?

0: disarming the father of the baby?
1: Christ.
0: Now listen and distinguish. You must not beg for anyone that Armin owns the baby. Is that clear? And two, what happened tonight will not open up to anybody or else.

0: It wasn't easy. My daughter Uloma showed me Pepe. She won't sleep at night. She won't eat.
1: Namachi. You have to shape up. Eh? You have to shape up. I can't continue like this. I'm just a widow. Money is not flowing. Eh?
2: Auntie, but you know my situation.
1: Your mother has said that you should name the father of the child, and she will allow you back in the house. They're not going to allow you in carrying a bastard in your hands.
2: Auntie, I can't. I just can't.
1: Okay, no problem. You'll have to get a job so that you can earn some money and be able to meet your baby's needs. Me, I've tried my best, Amarachi.
0: In truth, my aunt had tried for me. It was obvious I couldn't rely on Ami for any assistance. I had other cravings to feed.

0: bathroom is very pretty.
1: Yeah. Let me just

0: It was a can of worms that Jumoke's mother wasn't sure she was prepared to open. The can of worms herself didn't seem to have a care in the world. Meanwhile, Janet continued her adventures, strangers with benefits. Only this time, it wasn't with a stranger.
1: Hey, guys.
2: Hey.
1: What?
3: What is it?
2: I was taking out the condom and I noticed it had split.

0: I'll just take the money after PMs, that's all. Don't worry, it's fine. What is it?
1: I think you might have to take much more than a pill. I'm sorry, Janet. I should have told you before now.
2: Strangely enough, it was Anita who hooked me up with a job. She had frequented many hotels with her men friends, so it was easy for her to ask one to take me on.
3: Is Wuloma not awake yet?
4: She just started sleeping.
3: I can't wait to carry her. See, Amara, Daddy misses you. He doesn't say so, but I know he does. He's been moody. It just feels like we mess him up.
4: And Mom?
3: Mom? She wants answer from you, then you can come home.
4: Answers I can't give her.

0: Janet, what's with you? Janet.
1: I took a test.
0: Okay. I'm sure you'll do fine. You studied very hard for it.
1: It's not an exam test. It's an HIV test.
0: Well, it's good to know your status now. I did one just before I gave birth. You're just being responsible.
1: We're supposed to be safe sex. And then I don't know something. The condom broke.
0: Janet, you took meds, Abby.
1: It's not about meds. He told me he was HIV positive.
0: Janet.
1: I just wanted something unemotional. I just wanted something that would not make me love or fall in love with anybody. I didn't want something like this.
0: Janet, calm down, please. Okay.
1: Okay.
0: We'll go together.
1: I can't. Okay.
0: We'll go together to the hospital, okay?
1: What if I'm positive?
0: You won't be positive. It's okay, we'll go to the hospital together. Calm down. Sorry.

0: There are some people who think they have been put at risk and they are quite fearful, but I think you're quite courageous to have come for the test.
1: I'm not courageous. I didn't even want to come to for the result in the first place.
0: Why is that?
1: What is the reason? AIDS!
0: Being HIV positive is not a death sentence anymore.
1: But it doesn't have a cure.
0: No cure, but there's advancements. We have antiretroviral drugs that enable the HIV patients to live a long and productive life.

0: Somebody should just give me. I can't live with the stigma.
1: There's a stigma though. But through education and enlightenment, we've been able to touch hearts and minds.
2: And this pamphlet here says that there are HIV support groups one could join.
1: Yes, they are. They offer advice, solidarity, and even shelter if need may be.
2: Okay.
1: And most of all, a shoulder to lean on. You insisted on personally knowing your test results first, so...
0: I don't think I can.
2: Janet, all the results are negative.
3: What?
2: All the blood and urine tests are negative.
1: Enough of caution. It can take up to 3 months for the HIV virus to actually show in your blood.
3: Are you saying that I might still be HIV positive?
1: No, I'm not saying that. But I'm just trying to be careful. Let's say I book you for an appointment in the next 2 months to have a conclusive test on you. Meanwhile, I think we should discuss your future sexual relationships.
4: I hadn't really wanted to go to the dinner party, but Janet convinced me we both needed a break. She was right. I had been working non-stop for almost a year. I thought it would be just us, but I thought wrong. I really, really wish I hadn't come.
2: No, see, trust me, Bado. This is my first social outing since, you know,
5: Don't mind me, seriously. Is that the little angel that you were going to make some appearance with in the school library?
2: Please don't even remind me at all. Anyway, I didn't even get a chance to say thank you.
5: It's
2: thank
5: okay.
2: you so much for that day.
5: It's all right, man.
0: The baby has food.
2: Let me change her.
0: Don't worry, never mind. I'll take her.
2: Okay, the diaper bag is just there in the boot of the car. Thank you so much. Thank you. Okay. Bado, so what's your real name?
5: Bado. Real one, Bado. That's the name.
2: Bado is your surname?
5: Yeah, sure. What were you thinking?
2: I thought it was your cult name.
5: I'm not really a cultist like that, you know.
2: So you're not with them?
5: You see, it's a confrontality of brotherhood.
2: Same difference.
5: Everything got a little bit twisted here and there. Mm. But the originality of this whole thing was supposed to be a network of students, you know, coming together for, you know, some form of, you know, productivity within themselves, you know, something like that.
2: Mm-hmm. I see.
5: Yeah, let me tell you something, yeah. My dad actually was a scribe.
2: Are you serious?
5: Yeah, wow. In the school days, he was a scribe. And he told me that back then, the motto used to be, and it still is, honor and brotherhood, okay? Mm. So I actually joined the scribe to, kind of, you know, bring everything back in place.
2: I wish some people had the same sense of honor and brotherhood.
5: Well, time works everything out, basically.
2: Okay, I guess so.
5: Oh.
2: Janet.

0: Are you okay?
1: Yeah. I'm just trying to figure stuff out.
0: Like what?
1: I guess I've been in a car crash waiting to happen.
0: No, calm down. See, fortunately, it didn't happen.
1: But you heard what the counselor said. What if the other test result proves that I am HIV positive?
0: Then we'll get through it together.
1: See who wants to get through stuff with me. You got pregnant and then you couldn't even deal with your mother.
0: See, we'll get through it. Me, you, and your mom. You don't even know how supportive she is.
1: Why can't we just find very cute and responsible guys to love us?
0: I think they are a rare species.
1: You know, if I'm able to pull through this, I will dedicate my life to loving just one man who would love me in return, take care of me, be faithful. Somebody that I can appreciate. Like this couple in front of me. My God, don't you just envy them? They're so cute.
2: As I saw Amin acting as if he didn't have a care in the world, a rage started to rise within me. How dare he? How dare he threaten me? How dare he violate me?
3: I can't take this anymore. He rapes me. Him, Amin.
4: How dare you? How dare you? Take it back. Take it back.
3: At his birthday party in Lekki 2 years ago, he took me to his room. He pushed me on the bed and put a knife to my throat.
5: Wait, the same party we went for 2 years ago?
3: Yes.
4: Everybody on this table was at that party. Who did you tell? Did you tell me? Did you tell your cousin Janet? Who?
6: I'm okay.
4: Who did you tell?
5: She told me. She told me everything. And I'm very sure Amin was just too high on his drugs that you cannot even remember what happened between the both of you.
3: Jumoke, Amin is the father of my baby.
7: What? What me? Are you mad? Are you crazy?
8: No.
7: Mess you up!
9: Don't you dare threaten her!
7: Come on, bro. Back me up on this, man. This is bullshit.
8: Christ, don't rip me.
7: Scrubs!
10: Oh, don't rip me up.
11: Oh, okay. Okay.
10: Easy.
11: Okay.
10: Easy.
11: I see what's going on. Okay, I see it's a setup, right? You're trying to take Amin down. Yo.
10: Bro, easy, not like that. Easy.
2: But Amin didn't come back.
7: I am not the father of your rotten baby!
8: Where's my fucking...

0: You can hear me, I know that. I mean, please, open up. Amin! Amin, baby, please! Amin! You can hear me, I know that. Amin, please, open up. Amin!
1: Let me go, go!
0: Amin! You can hear me, I know that. Amin, please, open up. Don't do this to us. Amin! Open up!

0: Amin was remembered. Then life returned to normal. That was young people for you. Moved on swiftly, except for Jumoke.
1: Jumoke? Jumoke? Jumoke? When did you start smoking, Jumoke? Jumoke? Jumoke? Jumoke? Jumoke? Jumoke? Jumoke? Jumoke? Jumoke? Hey, somebody help me! Jumoke, wait! Hey, go on. Jumoke? Jumoke? Jumoke, what's wrong with you?
2: Hello. Where are you? Do you see why I've been complaining, telling you that you should always be home with your family? Now that your family needs you, you are nowhere to be found. Oh, really? Anyway, for your information, Jumoke is very sick in the hospital. Yes, very, very sick. And the doctor said Jumoke has been on drugs. Because if you had been home, at least you would have been a father to monitor your daughter. Well, the doctor says she needs to go for rehabilitation. Ah, well, if you come back soon.
3: Look, Mrs. Adebo, please calm down. I'm only trying to understand what the problem is. You see, when there are problems between our children, I mean, if there is anything between Jumoke and Anita, I think we should allow them to go and resolve it.
4: Actually, I'm with Daddy on this. You know how this case behaves.
5: Unfortunately, the problem is not between Anita and Jumoke. The problem is between Anita and I.

0: Hey, but then what is the problem, madam?
1: I want to see Anita.
2: I am Anita's father, you know now. Madam. Come.
0: What are you doing? I don't know.
3: Oh, well. Here is Anita.
0: Anita, look, madam.
1: What is good about the day? Stay away from my husband. You bloody sluts. Anita. Anita, what was that about? Her husband?
4: There was going to be a lot of talking and a lot of changes in Anita's household. Her father and brother had arrived at the conclusion that an unsupervised single life had converted Anita into a runs babe. Anita wasn't entirely pleased by this development. She had never fancied men her age, and this groom looked like a schoolboy. But she had little or no say in the matter. Her father had given her an ultimatum. It was either marriage or disinheritance. And Anita couldn't live without her father's wealth and affluence. It was a profitable alliance for both families. Across town, other people were making changes in their lives. Mr. Adebo focused on his family, and Mrs. Adebo did exactly what typical Nigerian wives did best. Pretended as if nothing had ever happened. As for Jumoke, it was decided a fresh start would be good for her psyche. So her parents arranged her transfer to a rehab institution in South Africa.

Janet had wisely decided to bring her mother into the equation. Whatever the outcome of the test, she needed Auntie Mother.

0: And while Janet was determining her fate, I figured it was time I also took back control of my life that had been stolen.
1: Honey, darling,
2: Anna, my baby,
1: come out now. We're already running late. Eh? Mom, you're paying to get here.
0: Honey, I'm sorry. I just want to.
1: You're not even through with your makeup.
0: I am done. It's just food.
1: Look, we're already late now. Eh? It's enough. You're beautiful. Eh? It's enough. Let's go.
3: Mom, guess what you say? Guess!
1: Look, Obi, yeah, it's no time, eh? We are already running late.
3: Oh, my cheese, yeah.

0: Hey, Obi, please, can you leave us for a minute, please?
1: Hey!
0: Mommy, Daddy, this is your granddaughter, Loma. Mommy, please. It's okay.

0: ready to tell you everything now. Then maybe you'll know why I waited so long, why I stayed silent for so long.
1: Say hello to grandma.
2: Oh.
1: Say hello to grandma.
2: Oh.
1: Or she'll get used to it.
0: Mommy, please. It's okay. It's okay.
2: Oh my God.
3: It wasn't easy telling my mom and dad that their baby girl had been violated. But afterwards, I realized I shouldn't have hid it from them in the first place. 2 years after I had been kicked out, Uloma and I were welcomed back into the bosom of my family.
0: So it was the most wonderful homecoming that I had all but given up on.
4: Wow. That's amazing. That's an amazing story, Amarachi.
0: Thank you.
4: So what's been happening since then? How is life now? Where are you living?
0: Well, I'm home with my parents now. Uloma is 4 years old.
4: Wow.
0: And I'm a 200 level medical student at the University of Lagos.
4: That's fantastic. Congratulations.
0: Thank you so much.
4: That's really big. That's Thank wonderful.
0: You. Thank you.
4: While we were on air, a staff member of mine happened to track down Stephanie's phone number. The person who answered the phone said that Stephanie had locked herself in her room and she shot herself in the head. I'm really sorry for your loss, Amarachi. I'm so sorry. Amarachi, I think that who is Stephanie? Is she Anita, who was in the hopeless marriage and couldn't find a way out? Or was she Janet? Did she find out that she was HIV positive with no way out of the situation, with no hope? Or was she Jumoke's boyfriend Amin? We have to know, Amarachi, who is Stephanie?
3: There are some indescribable emotions in life that some people just can't live with or without. It seems Stephanie couldn't live without.

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0: I'm good to go.
1: Huh?
0: Good to go.
1: Oh, you're good to go?
0: Yes. So, how do I look?
2: You look beautiful, as always.
0: Thank you.
2: I see you're matching with the lipstick, so.
0: Thank you, baby. Just that I'm a little nervous.
2: Why?
0: What if I don't get the promotion?
1: Babe, you're definitely getting the promotion. Definitely. You know why?
2: Because you're more than outstanding at your job. And they know it, okay? Your bosses know it. So that promotion is yours.
0: Thank you. Thank you so much, baby. I feel a lot better.
2: That's good. Now, go get what's yours.
0: Sure.
2: Because that promotion is yours.
0: Okay, baby. Let me go.
2: All right, take care.
0: I'll see you later.
2: Love you.
0: Bye. I love you.

0: Are you excited to go to school?
1: Yes, Dad.
0: That's my girl.
1: Oh, Dad, my lunchbox.
0: Oh. Yeah, I'm so sorry. I would have forgotten.

0: Babe,
1: I've been calling you all day, but you didn't pick up.
2: No.
0: How did it go?
2: Where's Sharon?
1: Sharon is upstairs. She's already in bed.
2: Oh, God.
1: Wait. No? Babe, don't tell me you didn't get a promotion. You didn't get it. Those guys are ingrates. I mean, after all you've done for that bank, do you know how many deals you closed for them? I think... Okay, why are you smiling? I mean, you've wanted this promotion since forever.
2: Read this?

0: you. Mm-hmm. You're something else. You know that, right?
1: I know.
0: You're something else.
1: I know, okay? I just wanted to surprise you.
0: Yeah? Well, it worked.
1: Yeah.
0: Okay? Mm-hmm. Congratulations, babe.
1: Thank you.
0: So happy for you.
1: Thank you.
0: You know what?
1: What?
0: I think we should go upstairs and finish this.
1: I think so, too.
0: Yeah?
1: Yes. Frank.
0: You look really nice in this red.
1: Morning.
0: Good morning, my princess.
1: So we are off to the salon.
0: This early?
1: Yes. Remember, today is Saturday, and the salon is usually packed with people on Saturdays.
0: Okay. You guys, hold on. Let me give you some money.
1: Don't worry. I have some money in my purse.
0: Are you sure?
1: Yes. Sure. I'll save later. Okay.
0: All right.
2: Bye, Dad.
0: Bye, princess.
1: Let's go.
0: Okay, that's a first.
1: Oh my goodness.
0: Hey.
1: Hey, darling.
0: The girls are back. Hello, baby.
1: Okay, darling. You have to go upstairs, freshen up, and come right back to the kitchen to join me. Okay?
2: Hey, Mom.
1: All right.
2: Dad, you haven't seen it since I've been here.
0: Oh, I'm so sorry, baby. Come here. Your hair looks beautiful.
2: Thank you, Dad.
1: All right, up you go.
0: Yeah, let me get that.
1: Yes, sir. Thank you. Oh.
0: Yeah. You didn't tell me you were going to the market today.
3: Oh. I didn't know I was going to the market either. So we finished earlier from the salon. I decided to stop by the market and get us some food stuff.
0: I see. Babe, why don't you tell me on time next time so I'll give you money to do the shopping.
3: Okay, well, babe, does it really matter?
0: It does. It does. At least to me, you know? I'm the man of the house. It's my responsibility to provide for the family. So please just let me know next time.
3: Okay, I will.
0: Need help?
3: No, I'm fine.

0: Mom, please, after this, can I have some more?
1: Sure, why not?
2: No, finish what you have before you ask for more.
0: But Dad, I'm going to finish it.
2: Finish what you have first before you ask for more, okay? Besides, it's dinner. You don't have to eat a lot.
1: Sharon, are you having any problems in school?
0: No, Mom. It's just my screen before my teacher says I need a new one.
2: Why?
0: Well, the school has another one and they said every student must pay for one.
1: That won't be necessary as we're changing it to a new school. I'm already looking out for one already.
0: Really?
1: Mm-hmm.
0: Dad, you want me to go to another school?
2: Yeah. Your mother and I have been talking about it, you know?

0: can I talk to you for a second?
1: Yes, sure. Yeah, why not, babe? Yes.
0: Could you get off that for a second, please?
2: So we can just talk.
1: Okay. I can.
0: Okay. Yeah. Listen. I need your full attention.
1: Yes, full attention. Well, you have it. What is it?
2: Why were you thinking of changing my daughter's school without telling me?
1: Well, you just said thinking. I haven't done anything yet.
2: My point exactly. Why would you even think about something like that and not tell me? You're supposed to share things like this with me.
1: Babe, I was going to tell you.
2: Yeah, right.

0: When? After you've enrolled her and paid the fees?
1: Of course not! Look, babe, Sharon needs to go to a good school. A better school.
0: Her school is just fine, okay? She doesn't need to go to a better school.
2: Besides, I can't afford a new school right now.
1: Well, I can.
0: You've been using that pronoun a lot lately. A lot.
1: What pronoun?
0: I.
2: There are two people in this marriage. Never forget that, okay? Two of us.
0: Good night.

0: Yeah?
1: About last night, I...
0: Oh, no, it's okay. I forgive you, okay? I'm running late now, so I have to leave, okay? See you later.
1: But I forgive you? I'm not asking for your forgiveness. Sharon is definitely changing school. Sharon! Finally! Oh!
2: Yes, Dad.
1: He's left. He's gone.
2: Shit.
1: What did you say? Where did you learn that from?
2: I said...
1: Don't even say that again. That's a very dirty word.
2: Really? But all my classmates are always saying it.
1: See? More reason why I need to change you from that school. Come on.
2: Sorry, Mom. I'll never say it again.
1: That's okay. Do not say it again. Well, let's go. Let's go. Let's go.

0: Thank you, darling.
1: Can you go get mommy a glass of water to drink?
2: Okay.
1: Thank you.
3: So, how was your day? I mean, you're a bit later than normal.
2: Stressful, babe. There is a whole lot to be done.
3: That explains it. You look exhausted.
2: Yes, I am. Have you both had something to eat?
3: No, no, no. Sharon and I were waiting for you, you know, to come back.
2: To come back and make dinner? Babe, I'm tired.
3: Who said anything about you making dinner? I didn't say that.
2: Thank God. I'm so tired. I'm so tired. You know, since this whole promotion thing, it's not been easy.
3: Well, you asked for it.
2: Well, our life got better, so it was a sacrifice.
3: There was nothing wrong with our standard of living before you got your promotion. Mm. Nothing.
2: Whatever. Look, babe, I am very tired. Oh! I'm just going to go upstairs. Tired.

0: Where's Nina?
1: Oh, she's gone upstairs. You can drop it there.

0: If I don't come to see you, you will not come and see me.
1: No, I am sorry, okay? Work has been really hectic. As a matter of fact, I now work on Saturdays these days.
0: What?
1: Yes.
0: That's slavery now.
1: Well, the money is worth it. No pain, no gain, remember?
0: My dear friend, money is not everything.
1: I hear you.
0: Kill yourself now. So, where is everybody?
1: Well, Sharon and Kinsley are taking a nap.
0: Ah, I envy them. I wish I could just get a nap too.
1: What's stopping you?
0: Is it in that shop that is filled with clothes that will take a nap? I hear you. My customers will just pounce on me.
2: Hey, why did you pay for rent without telling me? I didn't know you were around. You're welcome.
0: Thank you. I have to take my leave.
1: Oh.
0: Yes. I just came to take Olivia's measurement for the dresses she wants me to make for her.
2: Oh. Okay. Bye.
1: I will just see her off.
2: All right. Bye.
0: Okay, bye.
2: Take care of yourself.

0: What?
1: What was that about?
0: What? I don't know. What?
1: Your husband said something about you paying the rent.
0: My dear, Kingsley gets upset about virtually everything in this house these days. And it's becoming frustrating.
1: My dear, just get yourself ready. This is just the beginning.
0: What do you mean by that?
1: Are you saying you don't know why he's suddenly acting up?
0: No, I don't.
1: Okay. Listen to me. Your husband is beginning to feel threatened about you. Yes. You now bring more money home than he does. And he's not happy about it.
0: Kingsley, feeling threatened about me earning more than him. No. You know what, please. Marriage counselor. Come and be going. Don't worry. I don't think so.
1: I agree, eh? I'm a marriage counselor. But with time, you know that I'm saying the right thing.
0: You know what? Let me see this.
1: I'm going.
2: Olivia, you've changed. You've really changed.
0: Changed?
2: Yes.
0: How?
2: Why would you pay the rent without telling me?
0: Oh, God.
2: Huh? I called the landlord to ask him to give us more time to pay, and he said you already paid.
0: Is that why you were this angry?
2: Yes, it's my responsibility to pay the rent. It's my job as the man of the house, not you.
0: Look, I don't get you. What did I do wrong? It's not as if you have the money to pay anyway.
2: Excuse me?
0: Yes, you said it yourself. You called the landlord to give you more time.
2: You don't get it, do you?
0: No, I don't. I saw a problem in our home and I decided to fix it. If there's anything, you should be thanking me.
2: Unbelievable. Unbelievable.
3: Dad, please, I need your help.
2: Not now, Shana. Not now.
3: Mom, why is Dad so angry?
0: No, your daddy isn't angry. Your daddy is just stressed from work.
3: I heard you two arguing.
0: We weren't arguing. Why don't you come so the mommy can help you with your work? Come. What is that you wanted to show daddy? I could help you with it. Let's see. Okay. There we go.
4: Hi, honey.
5: Hi.
4: Hi. Guess what?
5: What?
4: Guess. Don't be a spoiler.
5: Well, you've been full of surprises lately, so it's kind of difficult to tell. Why don't you just tell me?
4: Okay. I got us a new washing machine. Oh. That is all you have to say?
5: Wow. A new washing machine. That's amazing. That's great. Is that better?
4: Yeah, that's encouraging.
5: Yeah, I need to go in and get ready. I'm going out.
4: Just jealous man. The machine.

0: Why are you laughing? I'm serious, bro. Why are you laughing?
1: Honestly, it's so funny.
0: How come you're the wife in your marriage?
2: Olivia, bro. Ever since she started making more money than me, everything has changed.
0: So what changed?
2: Could you believe that my wife now handles everything that has to do with money in the house? My wife.
0: So? So?
2: How? What do you mean, so? That's not right. I'm the man of the house. I'm the head of the family. It's my job to provide, not hers, okay?
0: Kingsley, can we please exchange wives?
2: Bro, I'm serious now. Why are you joking with this now? I'm serious.
0: I'm serious too. Honestly, I'm so serious about this. My wife depends on me 100%. Even when my wife wants to get her underwears, she comes to me for the money.
2: Okay, you didn't need to tell me that last part.
0: No. What were you expecting? What do you want me to tell you? Do I know what your problem is? You should count yourself lucky to have such a generous woman as a wife.
2: I don't see it that way. I don't see it that way, okay? I feel like a piece of furniture in my own house.
1: Hey,
2: that's how I feel.
1: Come on, Kingsley. If I were you, I would just sit back. I would sit back in my house and enjoy. That's what's up. I mean, you should be lucky. You should count yourself lucky. You should count yourself lucky, man.

0: Dad, can I ask for a favor?
1: Of course, dear. Go ahead.
0: I need a new school bag.
1: You need a new school bag?
2: Why? What happened to your old one? Did it got torn or something?
0: No.
1: No? So why'd you want another one?
0: Well, there's this new school bag and it's really loved. Almost everyone in school has one. Dad, please, I really want one.
2: Look, I'll get it for you, okay? The one that has the trolley kind of way, right?
1: No, you won't get it for her. Babe, it's wrong to want something just because other people have it, okay?
0: Okay, Dad.
1: Yes, since the one you have is still good, you keep on using it, okay?
0: Okay, Dad.
1: Good girl. Now you can continue watching TV.

0: Okay, come on. Come on, I'm trying to get you in the mood and you're just laying there.
1: What do you want me to do? You already know it takes more than just kisses here and there to get me in the mood.
0: Yes, but you should contribute, baby. It makes it... Why are you laughing? Did I say something funny?
1: Because you said contribute. The last time I tried to contribute about Sharon changing her school bag, you shut me off, remember?
0: Why are you bringing up this old issue?
1: Well, because,
0: what does that have to do with what's going on here?
1: Look, because the last time I tried to contribute, you made it look like I am the bad parent, okay?
0: Well, you chose to tell our kid something wrong, so I had to correct you, okay? Yes. I know that you're making money now and you feel like you have so much money, but that's no reason to spoil our only child.
1: Good, great. And you had to say it in front of her.
0: I mean, she's our only child. If she's not raised right, it's our fault.
1: I see.
0: Is that like I see light? Or I see? Okay. Cool. So now that you understand, can we...
1: Look, please. Look, I am not in the mood. I am very tired. Okay, good night.

0: Hey.
1: Hey, baby.
0: How you doing?
1: I'm fine. You ready?
0: Mm-hmm. Your leave starts today, right?
1: Yes.
0: Any plans?
1: And we'll come around a little later. Then we'll go to the market together.

0: let you know. The face of the house fell? What?
1: Dad, I'm going to be late.
2: Yeah, Uncle Ime, I'm actually on my way to work right now. Yeah, can I call you later on in the day? Good, thank you.
1: The fence of the village house fell.
2: Yes, and he picked a very bad time to do so. Okay, we'll talk about it when I get back, okay? Sharon, let's go.
1: Honey, move. Bye, baby.

0: How are things around here? I hope you've settled the rent issue with your husband.
1: Yes, we've settled, but trust me, girl, it wasn't easy. Kingsley was just so angry at me. And up until now, I have not been able to wrap my finger around it.
2: Let me just keep my mouth shut. Before you will say, I've said this and that.
1: Keep your mouth open and talk, okay? Don't even do that. Look, if I do not want your opinion, I won't tell you in the first place.
0: Listen, what I'm about to tell you is a classified information.
2: Why are you laughing?
1: Sorry, well, what is classified about your information?
2: Your doctor and your friend.
0: People pay me for this free advice I'm about to give you.
1: Wow, okay. I am all ears.
3: Olivia, why did you buy that school bag for Sharon after I told you not to buy it?
4: Please, I'm so sorry. I saw this very amazing place where they sell very nice school bags, so I decided to...
3: So you decided to disobey me? Huh? Is that what happened? That's what's going on now. You don't respect me or my decisions in my own house now.
4: Kingsley, what about me and my decisions? Do you respect them?
1: Look, I do not have the strength to argue with you, okay?
3: You've suddenly become so proud and arrogant.
4: And you have suddenly become so jealous and insecure.
3: Excuse me?
4: Look, Kingsley, I know I earn more money than you do, but it's my money and I can spend it however I choose to.
3: Did you just say that I'm jealous of you? Where'd you get a stupid idea from? Huh?
1: It is not stupid. It is not stupid at all, and you know it is the truth, so please.
3: Hey, come back here. I'm not done talking.
4: Get off me! Get off me!

0: Sharon, why are you not dressed for school?
1: Dad, my stomach hurts.
0: Are you serious? When did it start?
1: This morning.
0: I'm so sorry, baby, okay? You'll be fine. Have you given us something for the pain?
2: Yes, I have.
0: All right, you'll be fine, okay? If the pain continues, take us to the hospital. Are you just... Okay, baby, you'll be fine, okay?

0: No.
1: Mm-mm.
0: Okay.
1: Mm-mm.
0: No.
1: No.
0: No.
1: That's the one. Finally. No, make this one for me.
0: Okay. No problem. But you know, the price of this one is different from others.
1: How? I mean, this style and the other one you made for me is almost the same thing now.
0: Says who? Who is the designer here? You or me?
1: Okay, fine. Make it. I'll pay, okay? At least I can afford it.
0: I know. You're now a big woman. I don't know what you're doing. You're being stingy. Okay. How is it going with your husband? He's calm now, right?
1: For where? The man attacked me for buying a school bag for Sharon. But trust me now. Give it to him.
0: Good. Keep it up. Mm-hmm. That's the only way you will earn your respect back.
1: I mean, he's not making it look as if my promotion is a bad thing. And I am tired of it.
0: That's my

0: for you. They hate it once their wives are doing better than them.
1: I was thinking Kingsley was different. You needed to have seen the way he was supporting me when I was gunning for this promotion.
0: How are you sure it was from his mind? Please, men will always be men.
1: Yeah, you're right. I mean, from what I am going through, it is obvious he's not happy for me.
0: At least you know now.
1: Yeah. Well, enough of my husband. Back to the star.
0: Okay, it's not a problem. Where's my phone?
1: You are making this for me.
0: You need to do the transfer now.
1: Come on, I have money I can pay.
0: I know you do, but just make the transfer, please.
1: Okay.

0: Enough. It's time to go home. You have had enough.
1: Hey.
0: Kingsley.
1: Come on, give me that.
0: Kingsley, you've had enough.
1: Go where?
0: Your home, of course.
1: Home?
0: Yes.
1: I don't have a home, okay? It's Olivia's home. I'm a guest, okay? She calls all the shots. It's her house. She's like a general, and I have little or no say.
0: This again. I thought both of you had gone past this money issue.
1: Do you know what she told me? Guess what she told me? My wife told me that I'm jealous of her. Can you imagine?
0: Olivia said that?
1: My wife said that I'm jealous of her.
0: That's so wrong.
1: I've never felt as humiliated as I felt last night when she said that. That I'm jealous of her. What's that supposed to mean?
0: It's okay. No.
1: Tell me, what's that supposed to mean?
0: Come on, man. I know how
1: I'm
0: you
1: jealous
0: feel.
1: As per what?
0: It's okay. Calm down.
1: Eh?
0: Calm down. It's okay.
1: I have my drink back. Huh? Come on. Hey, you're a good friend.
0: But take it easy.
1: You're a good friend.
0: Take it
1: hey,
0: easy.
1: Hey, I love you, bro.
0: Just take it easy.
1: I love you.
0: Take it easy.

Look, Kingsley. Look, you better make sure you clean up every trace of any vomit you mess up in that bathroom, okay? I am not going to be made to suffer for your indiscretion. Do you hear me?

0: Hey. Where's Sharon? I didn't see her in her room.
1: Sharon went on an excursion with her new school.
0: Oh, excursion. What excursion? I didn't... You know what? Never mind. Babe, I need to talk to you about the fallen fence in the village. Uncle said it will cost 300,000 naira to fix it. And he said we need to fix it before rainy season comes.
1: So how do I come in?
0: Well, I need you to give me 100,000 naira so I can add it to the 200 I already have and, you know, get the job done.
1: Well, I don't think I have that kind of money.
0: You don't have that money? What have you been doing with your salary?
1: Oh, Kingsley, look around you. Look around this house. There are lots of new things.
0: Yeah, new things that we didn't need, okay, but you bought anyways without even telling me. Yeah, I see them. They're all over the place.
2: I don't have time for this.

0: hey, why don't you just lend me the money? I'll pay you back later.
1: Lend you? You pay me how? You and I know your salary is even barely enough.
0: Fine. That's enough. That's enough.
1: Look, Kingsley, what you should do is put in more effort. Yes, put in more effort to your work, and who knows, you could be promoted just like me. Instead of, you know, whining around and lazying about like you usually do these days.
0: What do you mean by that? I'm not lazy, okay? I do my best for this family.
1: Well, your best isn't enough.
0: Okay.
1: It's not enough.
0: I said it's enough.
1: It's not enough.

0: sons.
1: Babe, I'm so sorry. I'm so, so sorry for hitting you. I didn't mean to.
2: Well, you did anyway. Look. Just get out. Get out. I don't ever want to see your face again. Just get out!
1: What? Babe, I'm sorry. You know I would never deliberately hit you or do anything to hurt you. It's not me. We've been together for years. Please,
2: babe. Why don't you stop? Look. I am going to call the police if you do not go. The last time I checked, domestic violence is still a crime.
1: I'm not leaving my house until we sort this out, babe. I'm sorry. I'm sorry. We've been together for years. This is not me.
2: Did you just say your house?
1: Babe, I'm...
2: Did you just say your house? I paid the rent for this house, okay? So it's technically mine to just get out.
1: I'm sorry, okay? I'm kneeling for you. Babe, look at me. And I'm begging you.
2: Look, just please. Get out. Get out. Just get out.
1: Babe.
2: Get out! I don't want to see you again. Just go. Don't touch me. Don't touch me. Don't just go. Okay. Just go.
1: Babe, come on. It doesn't have to.
2: Just go. Just go.
1: Babe.
2: Just go. Just go.

0: Yeah, King Sue.
1: Boy, I messed up, man. I messed up real bad.
0: Sure you did. You want a glass?
1: No.
2: I mean, getting drunk is what put me in this position. I was under my right senses when I hit Olivia, so no, I'm good. I don't want to drink.
3: It's okay, bro. What is done is done.
4: Bro, I've never hit a woman before. Never. I'm so ashamed of myself.
3: It's okay, calm down.
4: How will I explain it to Sharon? Huh? How is she going to look at me from now on? Come on.
3: Stop overthinking things, man. Okay? Come on. Believe me, Olivia will be calm soon. All she needs is time. She will be fine. Alright, you can just chill here until the whole thing is sorted.
1: Thank you, but don't you have to talk to your wife first?
3: That won't be necessary. She traveled to the village. She'll be there for like a week.
1: Hopefully, I don't have to stay here for that long.
3: Come on, man. A week is not that long.
1: Oh, it is. Okay, a week without my family is very long.
5: Very, very long.
3: But you have to sort yourself out first. So...

0: You mean your husband had the guts to slap you?
1: Tell me, what did you do when he hit you?
0: Nothing.
1: Nothing, Ken?
0: They did nothing. I was shocked. Kingsley has never raised his hand on me since we got married.
1: I told you a day like this would come, didn't I?

0: please stop crying. You're not the one at fault here.
1: Maybe I am, okay? I was very rude to him.
0: Don't tell me you're trying to justify him slapping you.
1: I am not. I am not. He came back very drunk last night, and this morning, maybe he's still tipsy when we had that argument.
0: Listen to me. Your husband knows what he's doing. Yes, he does. You certainly now bring more money home than he does. And he's beginning to feel like he's losing control of you. That's just it.
1: Are you saying if I forgive him now, things will get worse?
0: Yes, Olivia. Yes. Except you want to resign from your job.
1: What will I tell Sharon? What will I tell her?
0: Baby moves, my friend. Baby moves.
1: Mm-hmm.

0: Don't tell me you're still calling your wife.
1: I won't.
0: She needs time. Obviously, she won't want to talk to you.
2: I can't help it, man. I can't help it.
0: Has she picked any of your calls? I thought as much. You see, Kingsley, she's a woman. You know, just give her some time to deal with it. And from the look of things, you need that time too.
2: I don't know how she's going to explain my absence to Sharon. I don't know what she's going to tell her.
3: So tell me, how did the excursion go?
4: It was great, Mom. I had so much fun.
3: Oh, you did? I'm glad you had so much fun.
4: If Dad was here, I would have told him all about it.
3: Yes, I know. But don't worry. As soon as your daddy comes back, you can still tell him all about it.
4: Okay. But it's strange, though. Dad never travels without telling me.
3: Yes, you know, this one was impromptu. He didn't plan this trip. It just happened. So forgive him just this once, okay? We should excuse him, but he'll be back soon before you know it, okay?
4: Well, I can still talk to him over the phone.
3: Oh, over the phone! I completely forgot. Yes, yes, you could talk to him over the phone. But not today. You know, Daddy had a very long trip and I'm sure he'll be very tired. But I promise you, I'll call him tomorrow so you could talk to him. That's okay? Good. Come here, baby. I missed you so much.
4: I missed you too, Mom.
3: Yeah, we'll talk to Daddy, okay? Good to have you back, come on, baby girl.

0: Mom, can I call Dad now?
1: No. You will have your breakfast first, then you call your dad.
0: Mom, I don't want to eat. I want to speak to Dad.
1: Sharon, and I said you would have your breakfast first, then you call your father.
0: It's a lie, Mom. I know you're hiding something from me. It has been 2 days and I haven't seen. You don't want me to call him either.
1: Sharon! Look. Look, I can't even believe you've not touched your food since I served you. You would have your breakfast, then you call your father. Okay?
0: No, I'm not hungry.
1: Sharon! Sharon!

0: like something to drink?
1: Oh, no. Thank you. I'm okay.
0: You're sure?
1: Yeah. Olivia, I am here to talk to you about...
0: I know why you're here. Kingsley sent you, right? Did your friend tell you he hates me?
1: He did, but it wasn't intentional. He was drunk.
0: That is just an excuse.
1: It is not, believe me.
0: Oh, really?
1: Yeah.
0: So, how would you know this for sure?
1: I am sure because I was with him that night. The amount of alcohol Kingsley took could make a man drunk even for 3 days.
0: Look, Tony, that is still not enough for him to raise his hand on me.
1: Olivia, it's okay. Please, forgive Kingsley. You have to forgive him. You see, Kingsley is a wreck now. He needs his family. And from the look of things, his family needs him too. Please.
2: Good afternoon, Kutoni.
1: Hi, Sharon. How are you?
2: Fine.
1: Good to see you.
2: Good to see you too.
1: You look good.
2: Thank you.
1: It's okay. Olivia. Olivia, please think about what I just told you. All right. Sharon.
2: Hi.
1: See you later. Be a good girl, okay? All right.
2: Right.
1: Okay, take care.

0: What are you doing?
1: Were you trying to call your father?
2: Go ahead.
1: Really?
0: Yes.
1: Thank you, Mom.
3: Come on, stop worrying yourself, man. From what I saw today, Olivia still loves you, even though you gave her a dirty slap.
4: Bro, stop joking around. Nah, it's not funny. It's not funny.
3: So, Olivia,
4: I told you she would go. Hello, Olivia, Sharon. Ah, hi, Sharon, how are you doing, baby girl? Yeah, I'm good. Mm-hmm.
2: So Tony came to beg you for his friend?
0: Yes. The worst is that Sharon sees me as a devil because her father has not been around.
2: My friend, do not let daddy tire you. With time, Sharon will adjust.
0: God, I hope so.
2: Besides, I don't even think it's right to live under the same roof with a man who feels it's right to hit you anytime he feels like.
0: Let me go get you something to drink.
5: Okay.
0: Okay. I'll just go try it then. What's wrong? Right back.
4: So I see your mom changed your school, huh?
5: But I think I prefer my old school better.
4: Don't worry, I'll soon be back home and everything will be back to normal.
5: Okay. I knew mom lied when she told me that you traveled.
4: No, she didn't lie. I actually traveled. You know?
5: Dad, please don't lie to me.
4: Alright. Let's go get ice cream, okay? It's hot. Okay?
5: Okay.
2: It fits you well, right?
0: Perfectly, girlfriend.
2: Okay, so how is the armpit side?
0: It's
2: hope
0: perfect.
2: It's not tight.
0: No.
2: Oh, thank God. So
0: doesn't
2: no
0: need any adjustment.

0: Nice. Cool.
1: I love it, babes. I love it.
0: I'm glad you do. So, do you want me to make something with the wedding material for Sharon?
2: Absolutely, yes.
0: Okay, I will do just that.
2: Speaking of Sharon, she ought to be back from school by now. I wonder what's keeping her.
0: Really?
2: Yes. You know what? Well, let me call the school to find out.
0: Okay.
3: Hello, Miss Peters. Yes, it's me, Sharon's mother. Sharon is not yet back from school. Is there a problem with the school bus? Oh. It's okay. Thank you.
0: What did they say?
2: Her father came to pick her up.
0: Her father?
3: I'll bring it tomorrow. Okay. We'll call you back. Yeah.
4: Hi there.
5: Hi.
6: Good afternoon, baby.
5: Good afternoon. How are you?
6: Fine, Mom.
4: Hello, Olivia.
6: Hi. Sweetheart, why don't you go upstairs and freshen up? Mommy needs to talk to Daddy now.
5: Okay, Mom.
6: Yes.
5: Karen.
3: Why didn't you tell me you were going to pick her?
4: Well, I called you several, but you didn't pick up, so. You look nice.
3: Thank you.
4: You're welcome. I've missed you. A lot.

0: surprised. Mama, you didn't even tell me you were coming.
1: Is that how to welcome your mother to your home? Carrie!
2: I'm sorry. Okay, I'm so sorry. Please forgive me. I mean, you're welcome.
1: Thank you.
2: How are you? You usually call, but this time you didn't even call. Hi, Sapa.
1: Your father is doing fine. Mm. Where is everyone?
2: Sharon has gone to school.
1: And your husband? He has gone to work, right?
2: He called you to come here, right?
1: Who?
2: Mama, please, come off it. Stop the pretense. Kingsley, of course.
1: Okay. Yes, he did. Is it true that you want to divorce your husband, Olivia?
2: Mommy, she just got here. Why don't you go inside, keep your bag, and go back to the

0: when you introduced Kingsley to your father and I for the first time.
1: Mom, please. Do not start reminiscing about old time, because it is not going to change anything. My mind is made up already.
0: Now I see what Kingsley was talking about. Olivia, what has come over you? You should better know that money is not everything.
1: And who is talking about money here? Look, did Kingsley tell you he slapped me?
0: I know, he told me.
1: Told you that? Why are you siding him?
0: Olivia, I'm not siding anyone here. I just don't want two of you to destroy the beautiful life you have lived together because of stupid pride and ego.
1: So what am I supposed to do? Resign from my job so my husband will feel good about himself?
0: Olivia, nobody said you should resign. When you got promoted in your workplace, was your salary increased? Did you and Kingsley sit down to plan how to manage your finances?
1: No.
0: Do you both have joint account?
1: No.
0: What? Wait a minute. You mean both of you operate separate accounts and then spend your money anyhow you like? And you say you're married. Both of you are not serious at all. Huh? Later they will say parents should not interfere in their children's marriages. You and Kingsley, I just don't know what people are doing. Is it what you call marriage? Please.
1: Mom.

0: Let me take her inside.
1: Don't worry, I'll take her. Sharon, come on, go and sleep in your room, eh?

0: Good night, my love. Sweet dreams, okay? What is it, Sharon?
1: I miss Dad.
0: I know. I know you do.
1: Can you please beg Mom to forgive you so I can come back home?
0: Okay, I will. I will talk to her, okay? Sweet dreams, eh?

0: Olivia.
1: Mama.
0: Have you thought about what this fight between you and Kingsley is doing to your daughter?
1: Mama, Sharon is fine. She's getting used to not having her father around.
0: She's not getting used to anything.

0: anything.
1: And how would you know that? You just got here.
0: She told me to beg you to forgive her father so that he can come back home.
1: She said that?
0: Yes. Olivia, think about the consequences of what you're doing.

0: Sharon's teacher has been complaining lately that she's not doing well in school.
1: Really? Is Sharon okay?
0: Physically, yes. But emotionally, I don't know.
1: And why is that? Let me guess. It's your marriage, isn't it?
0: Yes. The young girl isn't taking the whole thing very well.
1: Listen to me, Olivia. If you do not divorce your husband now, you may not be able to do it again.
0: Mm-hmm.
1: Do you even know how many women lose their life by going back to their abusive husband?
0: Look, Anne, Kingsley is not abusive. It's just this money thing that came and spoilt everything.
1: Okay, you have to free yourself. Hmm? Don't worry. Tomorrow, by the time we see the lawyer, everything will be okay. Everything, okay?
2: Mama.
3: Don't mama me! So you have been the one filling my daughter's head with all this divorce rubbish, eh?
0: Why are you embarrassing me?
3: Say her mouth is doing like that right now. Tell her about your family. Olivia, is that what I taught you?
0: Mama, Anne is my best friend and I can't tell her anything.
3: Best friend? Where's the best friend? This one. If only God could open your eyes and see that all she wants is just to destroy your family.
0: Well, at least she's on my side, unlike you.
3: See, come, before I close my eyes and open it, you better get out of this house! Get out!
1: It's okay, I think I should.
3: Yes, go! Go! Homebreaker, family destroyer. Olivia, come back here!
0: No!
4: It's nice having you here, my son.
5: Thank you, Mama.
4: You're welcome.
5: Thank you. Very
0: much. What is he doing here?
5: I came to pick up some of my stuff and also see Sharon.
4: She's sleeping. Let me wake her up.
5: Thank you, Mama. You're welcome. Thank you.

0: Look, you can't just show up here without calling me.
1: I've missed you. Okay, I've missed the house. I've missed Sharon. I just want to move back to the house so I can be with you and
0: so
1: Sharon.
0: So you could go back to slapping me again?
1: If I could go back to that day, I'll handle things differently. I'm so sorry about that. If I could go back, I wouldn't do that.
0: What's done is done, right?
1: Hey, I just want you to give me another chance, okay? Give me a chance so I can show you how sorry I am.
2: Daddy,
1: I miss you. I miss you too, baby. How are you doing?
2: I'm fine.
1: Yeah? You look beautiful.
2: Thank you.
1: Okay. Could you give your mom and I a few minutes to talk?
2: Okay.
1: Good girl.
0: There will be no need for that. We're done talking.
1: Come here. Alright, so tell me, how's school been?
2: That's been fine.
1: Yeah?
2: Yeah.
1: You've been passing that B?
2: Yes, I have.
1: Nice, nice, nice. You look beautiful.
2: Thank you, Daddy.
1: I've missed you so much.
2: I missed you. My love. And when the
0: stars come out tonight. Hello? Aunt, please, please, please. I'm so sorry. I'm so sorry about yesterday. Do you know how my mom is? Yes, yes, I promise I am going to make it up to you. I promise, please. Thank you.

0: Where are you going to, Olivia?
1: I am going to see a friend.
0: A friend? Hope not the one I'm thinking. The one I threw out of here the other day.
2: Come on, Mom, I am not a child.
0: Well, you are my child. And I have every right to ask you where you're going to.
2: Well, it is not that friend.
0: That lady is not your friend. She's your enemy.
2: Okay, okay. I'll just be on my way now. You could come shut the door later or not.

0: It's going to kill me! It's going to kill me!
1: It's going to kill you! Calm down!
0: It's my husband! My husband! My husband's going to kill me! Oh, no, my husband's going to kill me! It's going to kill me! It's going to kill me!
2: Olivia. Olivia, what is it? You look disturbed. Did something happen where you went to? Talk to me, my daughter. What is it? Olivia, you're crying. What is the matter?
3: They went to see Anna.
2: That same Anne? The same Anne I told you to stay away from?
3: They went to her house. Then when I got there, I saw her receiving the beating of her life from her husband.
2: What? And she is telling you to divorce your own husband for slapping you just once.
3: Please, Mom. Just stop it. Stop making it look as if Kingsley is a saint. He's not, and you know it. There is no difference between him and Anne's husband.
2: No. No, they are not. And you know it. Kingsley is a responsible man. And I don't think you should go on punishing him forever for just one mistake he made. My daughter, just one last advice. Fix your marriage before it gets too late.

0: Olivia, how are you?
1: I'm fine.
0: I hope everything is okay.
1: Yes, yes, everything is okay. I am here to see Kingsley. I need to talk to him.
0: Oh, okay.

0: Okay, he doesn't stay here anymore. He left about a week ago.
1: Really?
0: Oh, yes.
1: Where did he move to? Do you have an address or how I can find him?
0: Yes, I do. Okay, have a seat. Let me write it down for you.
1: Oh, great. Thank you. All right.

0: Olivia, you've been sitting down here since you got back from work. Should I be worried?
1: No, I'm all right.
0: Are you sure?
1: Yes, Mom, I'm fine.
0: Okay. Sharon just got back from school. Let me go inside and prepare something for her to eat.
1: Mom, Kingsley is cheating on me.
0: What? Kingsley is cheating on you?
1: Yes. I went over to Tony's house to talk to him. When I got there, Tony said he had moved out to his own place.
0: Yes.
1: Then, Tony gave me his new address. Then I went over there. Mom, you won't believe that when I got there, I saw Kingsley coming out with a pregnant woman, holding her so close to him, almost cuddling her, and they both entered the car and left.
0: But that does not mean anything now. It could be that...
1: Look, Mama, the problem is that I looked at the lady properly, but I don't recognize her. Why would Kingsley be entering a car with a pregnant lady holding her so close to him? Why?
0: The program was fantastic. The comedians were so funny. I laughed and laughed. I almost cracked my ribs. Ah, you missed.
2: Glad you had fun. Mm.
0: Child, are you okay?
3: Mom, am I going to have a stepbrother or sister soon?
4: What? Where did you hear that from?
3: I overheard you and Grandma talking about it.
0: Sharon, it's wrong to eavesdrop on people's conversation. Where did you learn that from?
4: Definitely not from me. But I'm sure she learnt it from her father.
0: Olivia!
3: Does my father really have another wife?
0: Sharon.
4: Young woman, you're seeing your father tomorrow, right? Good. Your father is in a better position to answer that question. So when you see him tomorrow, you ask him, okay?

Give me a hug. Did you enjoy school today? Seems you're not enjoying this school, huh? No? Do you want me to talk to your mom about it? Why are you just shaking and nodding your head? You're not saying anything.

0: Good afternoon, Mom.
1: Good afternoon.
2: She's not in a good mood.
1: Why? What did you say to her?
2: She doesn't like her school.
0: Well, she hasn't said anything to me.
2: I asked you specifically not to change her school, but you went ahead and did it anyways.
1: It's always about you and what you want.
2: Yes, because I'm the man of the house. That's what it's supposed to be.
1: Well, it's not anymore.
2: What's this? Divorce papers.
1: I already signed my path, and I advise you do too.

0: What's up, man?
1: Hey, man.
0: Are you sure you don't want to drink anything?
1: Yeah, a glass of juice would do.
0: A glass of juice?
1: Yeah, just a glass.
0: Are you kidding me?
1: No, I don't drink alcohol anymore. You know, I'm done with alcohol, so just juice would be okay.
0: Why?
1: Because the last time I got drunk, I slapped my wife, and now my marriage is almost over. That's why.
0: Kingsley, don't tell me Olivia filed.
1: Yep, she did.

Hold on. Come in.

0: So what do you want to talk about? Are you here to find out why I'm yet to divorce my husband?
1: Of course not. But the only one that should be talking about divorce is me.
0: I have a question for you. Why were you pushing me so hard? Why were you urging me to divorce my husband while you stayed with yours, even though he abuses you physically?
1: Because I was jealous. You and your husband were everything I couldn't have.
0: You were unbelievable. To think that you were my best friend.
1: Olivia, please. I'm very sorry. Please forgive me.
0: Forgive you? I forgive you, but you and I, we're done. We can't be friends anymore. So, if this is why you're here, leave.

0: you do not want me to accompany you to the market?
1: I am sure. You're resuming work on Monday, so you stay back and prepare.
0: Okay, ma'am. But remember to get me some oranges from the market, okay?
1: Of course, I will.
0: Okay, mama.
1: All right, then. Take care.
0: Be safe, okay? Okay.
1: Bye.
0: Call me.
2: Ah, good afternoon, mama.
3: Good afternoon, my son. I need to talk to you. Can I come in?
2: Of course, please, come in.
3: Thank you.
2: You're welcome.
3: Thanks. That's everything.

0: are you doing here? You have come to return the signed divorce papers, right?
1: I didn't sign those papers, and I'm not going to sign it, babe.
0: I see why Mama decided to go to the market alone. She put you up to this, right?
1: Well, she did say that our family deserves another chance, and I think she's right.
0: How is that even possible when you already have another family?
1: What? Another family? What are you talking about?
2: So, the woman I saw you with is your neighbor?
1: Yes, yes. I mean, she was in labor. And I didn't have any other option other than to take her to the hospital because her husband wasn't home.
3: I'm sorry for accusing you earlier.
1: It's okay. I mean, I'm glad you did because it kind of shows you still care.
3: Can I ask you a question?
1: Sure, anything.
3: Why were you threatened? Was it because I was earning more than you?
1: I wasn't threatened, babe. I mean, you just became too proud. And I felt you weren't giving me the kind of respect I deserve as your husband.
3: No, I did.
1: No, you weren't. I mean, you would make decisions without seeking my opinion.
3: I understand you better now. I just wish we talked. Things would have gotten this bad.
1: I agree. But it's not too late, babe. We can still fix things.
3: Yeah. What do you think about seeing a marriage counselor, you and I?
1: I'm fine with it, babe. I am. Anything to have my family back. And babe, I would like to apologize again for ever hitting you. I promise it'll never happen again.
3: I forgive you completely. Provided you're not going to come back home drunk anytime soon.
1: Oh, that. I actually quit drinking.
0: You did?
1: Yes.
0: That's good.
1: I'm trying to work on myself, you know?
0: Mm-hmm.
4: Oh, my. You're here.
3: Yes, he's here. You can quit pretending, okay? I already know you put him up to this.
4: Okay. If he says so.
0: So how are you?
1: I'm doing great. I'm doing great.
4: Good. Well, I'm glad you're patching things up.
1: Yeah, me too.

0: You're welcome, my daughter, and I love you too. Please take good care of your family. Don't allow the devil to come in again, please.
1: Okay, we have to go, so Mama won't miss her flight.
2: Take good care of yourself, okay? Yes. And be a good girl, you've always been.
1: Let's get going.
2: Grandma loves you. Bye.
1: All right, I'll be back soon, okay?
3: Okay, darling.

0: you go.
1: Thank you.
0: You're welcome.
2: You know, I was thinking, now that we have a joint account, why don't we start saving for a piece of land?
1: I think that's a great idea.
2: Right?
1: And you know, if we start now, by the end of the year, we should be able to get it.
2: Exactly.
1: Yeah, I like it.
2: Yeah.
3: That's a good idea.
4: Mom, I wanted to remind you about the money for the excursion.
3: Why are you telling me when your father is here? Tell him.
4: Dad, please, can I get some money tomorrow?
2: Well, do you want her to go?
3: Yes, I want her to go. They are going to a museum. There will be lots of things to see and learn. So, yes, I want her to go.
2: All right. Don't worry about it. I'll give you the money for the excursion tomorrow, okay?
4: Thank you. I love you both.
2: I love you too, baby.
3: Love
2: okay?
3: You. Daddy's girl.

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0: I'm good to go.
1: Huh?
0: Good to go.
1: Oh, you're good to go?
0: Yes. So, how do I look?
2: You look beautiful, as always.
0: Thank you.
2: I see you're matching with the lipstick, so.
0: Thank you, baby. Just that I'm a little nervous.
2: Why?
0: What if I don't get the promotion?
1: Babe, you're definitely getting the promotion. Definitely. You know why?
2: Because you're more than outstanding at your job. And they know it, okay? Your bosses know it. So that promotion is yours.
0: Thank you. Thank you so much, baby. I feel a lot better.
2: That's good. Now, go get what's yours.
0: Sure.
2: Because that promotion is yours.
0: Okay, baby. Let me go.
2: All right, take care.
0: I'll see you later.
2: Love you.
0: Bye. I love you.

0: Are you excited to go to school?
1: Yes, Dad.
0: That's my girl.
1: Oh, Dad, my lunchbox.
0: Oh. Yeah, I'm so sorry. I would have forgotten.

0: Babe, I've been calling you all day, but you didn't pick up. No. How did it go?
1: Where's Sharon?
0: Sharon is upstairs. She's already in bed. Wait. No? Babe, don't tell me you didn't get a promotion. You didn't get it. Those guys are ingrates. I mean, after all you've done for that bank, do you know how many deals you closed for them?

0: okay. Why are you smiling? I mean, you've wanted this promotion since forever.
1: Read this?
0: Okay. You. Mm-hmm. You're something else. You know that, right?
1: I know.
0: You're something else.
1: I know, okay? I just wanted to surprise you.
0: Yeah? Well, it worked.
1: Yeah.
0: Okay? Mm-hmm. Congratulations, babe.
1: Thank you.
0: So happy for you.
1: Thank you.
0: You know what?
1: What?
0: I think we should go upstairs and finish this.
1: I think so, too.
0: Yeah?
1: Yes. Frank.
0: You look really nice in this red.
1: Good
0: morning, my princess.
1: So we are off to the salon.
0: This early?
1: Yes. Remember, today is Saturday, and the salon is usually packed with people on Saturdays.
0: Okay. You guys, hold on. Let me give you some money.
1: Don't worry. I have some money in my purse.
0: Are you sure?
1: Yes. Sure. I'll save you later, okay?
0: All right.
2: Bye, Dad.
0: Bye, princess.
1: Let's go.
0: Okay, that's a first.
1: Oh my goodness.
0: Hey.
1: Hey, darling.
0: The girls are back. Hello, baby.
1: Okay, darling. You have to go upstairs, freshen up, and come right back to the kitchen to join me. Okay?
2: Hey, Mom.
1: All right.
2: Dad, you haven't seen it since I found my hair.
0: Oh, I'm so sorry, baby. Come here. Your hair looks beautiful.
2: Thank you, Dad.
1: All right, up you go.
0: Yeah, let me get that.
1: Yes, sir. Thank you. Oh.

0: Yeah.
1: You didn't tell me you were going to the market today.
2: Oh, I didn't know I was going to the market either. So we finished earlier from the salon. I decided to stop by the market and get us some food stuff.
1: I see. Babe, why don't you tell me on time next time so I'll give you money to do the shopping?
2: Okay, but babe, does it really matter?
1: It does. It does. At least to me, you know? I'm the man of the house. It's my responsibility to provide for the family. So please just let me know next time.
2: Okay, I will.

0: Mom, please, after this, can I have some more?
1: Mm-hmm. Sure, why not?
2: No, finish what you have before you ask for more.
0: But Dad, I'm going to finish it.
2: Finish what you have first before you ask for more, okay? Besides, it's dinner. You don't have to eat a lot.
1: Sharon, are you having any problems in school?
0: No, Mom. It's just my screen before. My teacher says I need a new one.
2: Why?
0: Well, the school has another one and they said every student must pay for one.
1: That won't be necessary as we're changing you to a new school. I'm already looking out for one already.
0: Really?
1: Mm-hmm.
0: Dad, you want me to go to another school?
2: Yeah. Your mother and I have been talking about it, you know?

0: Viel Zeugs übrig.
1: Yes, sure. Yeah, why not, babe? Oh, yes.
0: Could you get off that for a second, please?
2: So we can just talk.
1: Okay. I can.
0: Okay. Yeah.

0: Listen. I need your full attention.
1: Yes, full attention. Well, you have it. What is it?
2: Why were you thinking of changing my daughter's school without telling me?
1: Well, you just said thinking. I haven't done anything yet.
2: My point exactly. Why would you even think about something like that and not tell me? You're supposed to share things like this with me.
1: Babe, I was going to tell you.
2: Yeah, right. When? After you've enrolled her and paid the fees?
1: Of course not. Look, babe, Sharon needs to go to a good school. A better school.
2: Her school is just fine, okay? She doesn't need to go to a better school.
0: Besides, I can't afford a new school right now.
1: Well, I can.
2: You've been using that pronoun a lot lately. A lot.
1: What pronoun?
2: I.
0: There are two people in this marriage. Never forget that, okay? Two of us.
2: Good night.

0: Yeah?
1: About last night, I...
0: Oh, no, it's okay. I forgive you, okay? I'm running late now, so I have to leave, okay? See you later.
1: But I forgive you? I'm not asking for your forgiveness. Sharon is definitely changing school. Sharon! Finally!
2: Oh! Yes, Dad.
1: He's left. He's gone.
2: Shit.
1: What did you say? Where did you learn that from?
2: I said...
1: Don't even say that again. That's a very dirty word.
2: Really? More of my classmates are always saying it.
1: See? More reason why I need to change you from that school. Come on.
2: Sorry, Mom. I'll never say it again.
1: That's okay. Do not say it again. Well, let's go. Let's go. Let's go.

0: Welcome, babe.
1: Thank you. Welcome.
2: Thank you, darling.
3: Can you go get mommy a glass of water to drink?
4: Okay.
3: Thank you.
0: So, how was your day? I mean, you're a bit later than normal.
4: Stressful, babe. There's a whole lot to be done.
0: That explains it. You look exhausted.
4: Yes, I am. Have you both had something to eat?
0: No. Sharon and I were waiting for you, to come back.
4: To come back and make dinner? Babe, I'm tired.
0: Who said anything about you making dinner? I didn't say that.
4: Thank God. I'm so tired. Since this whole promotion thing, it's not been easy.
0: Well, you asked for it.
4: Well, our life got better, so it's worth the sacrifice.
0: There was nothing wrong with our standard of living before you got your promotion. Mm. Nothing.
4: Whatever. Look, babe, I am very tired. Oh! I'm just going to go upstairs.

0: Olivia, you're not trying at all. So if I don't come to see you, you will not come and see me.
1: No, I am sorry, okay? Work has been really hectic. As a matter of fact, I now work on Saturdays these days.
0: What?
1: Yes.
0: That's slavery now.
1: Well, the money is worth it. No pain, no gain, remember?
0: My dear friend, money is not everything.
1: I hear you.
0: Kill yourself now. So, where is everybody?
1: Well, Sharon and Kinsley are taking a nap.
0: Ah, I envy them. I wish I could just get a nap too.
1: What's stopping you?
0: Is it in that shop that is filled with clothes that will take a nap? I hear you. My customers will just pounce on me.
2: Hey, what? Why did you take Orange without telling me? I didn't know you were around. You're welcome.
0: Thank you. I have to take my leave. Oh. Yes. I just came to take Olivia's measurement for the dresses she wants me to make for her.
2: Oh. Okay. Bye.
1: I will just see her off.
2: All right. Bye.
0: Okay, bye.
2: Take care of yourself.

0: What?
1: What was that about?
0: What? I don't know. What?
1: Your husband said something about you paying the rent.
0: My dear, Kingsley gets upset about virtually everything in this house these days. And it's becoming frustrating.
1: My dear, just get yourself ready. This is just the beginning.
0: What do you mean by that?
1: Are you saying you don't know why he's suddenly acting up?
0: No, I don't.
1: Okay. Listen to me. Your husband is beginning to feel threatened about you. Yes. You now bring more money home than he does. And he's not happy about it.
0: Kingsley, feeling threatened about me earning more than him. No. You know what, please. Marriage counselor. Come and be going. Don't worry. I don't think so.
1: I agree, eh? I'm a marriage counselor. But with time, you know that I'm saying the right thing.
0: You know what? Let me see this.
1: I'm going.
2: Olivia, you've changed. You've really changed.
0: Changed?
2: Yes.
0: How?
2: Why would you pay the rent without telling me?
0: Oh, God.
2: Huh? I called the landlord to ask him to give us more time to pay, and he said you already paid.
0: Is that why you were this angry?
2: Yes, it's my responsibility to pay the rent. It's my job as the man of the house, not you.
0: Look, I don't get you. What did I do wrong? It's not as if you have the money to pay anyway.
2: Excuse me?
0: Yes, you said it yourself. You called the landlord to give you more time.
2: You don't get it, do you?
0: No, I don't. I saw a problem in our home and I decided to fix it. If there's anything, you should be thanking me.
2: Unbelievable. Unbelievable.
3: Dad, please, I need your help.
2: Not now, Sharon. Not now.
3: Mom, why is Dad so angry?
0: No, your daddy isn't angry. Your daddy is just stressed from work.
3: I heard you two arguing.
0: We weren't arguing. Why don't you come so the mommy can help you with your work? Hmm? Come. What is that you wanted to show daddy? I could help you with it. Let's see. Okay. There we go.
4: Hi, honey.
2: Hi.
4: Hi. Guess what?
2: What?
4: Guess. Don't be a spoiler.
2: Well, you've been full of surprises lately, so it's kind of difficult to tell. Why don't you just tell me?
4: Okay. I got us a new washing machine. Oh. Oh. That is all you have to say?
2: Wow. A new washing machine? That's amazing. That's great.

0: That better?
1: Yeah, that's encouraging.
0: Yeah, I need to go in and get ready. I'm going now.
1: Just jealous. Jealous man.

0: you laughing? I'm serious, bro. Why are you laughing?
1: Honestly, it's so funny.
0: How come you're the wife in your marriage?
2: Olivia, bro. Ever since she started making more money than me, everything has changed.
0: So what changed?
2: Can you believe that my wife now handles everything that has to do with money in the house? My wife.
0: So? So? How?
2: What do you mean, so? That's not right. I'm the man of the house. I'm the head of the family. It's my job to provide, not hers, okay?
0: Kingsley, can we please exchange wives?
2: Bro, I'm serious now. Why are you joking with this now? I'm serious.
0: I'm serious too. Honestly, I'm so serious about this. My wife depends on me 100%. Even when my wife wants to get her underwears, she comes to me for the money.
2: Okay, you didn't need to tell me that last part.
0: No. What were you expecting? What do you want me to tell you? Do I know what your problem is? You should count yourself lucky to have such a generous woman as a wife.
2: I don't see it that way. I don't see it that way, okay? I feel like a piece of furniture in my own house.
1: Hey,
2: that's how I feel.
1: Come on, Kingsley. If I were you, I would just sit back. I would sit back in my house and enjoy. That's what's up. I mean, you should be lucky. You should count yourself lucky. You should count yourself lucky, man.

0: ask for your favor?
1: Of course, dear. Go ahead.
0: I need a new school bag.
1: You need a new school bag.
2: Why? What happened to your old one? Did it got torn or something?
0: No.
1: No? So why'd you want another one?
0: Well, there's this new school bag and it's really loved. Almost everyone in school has one. Dad, please, I really want one.
2: Look, I'll get it for you, okay? The one that has a trolley kind of way, right?
1: No, you won't get it for her. Babe, it's wrong to want something just because other people have it. Okay?
0: Okay, Dad.
1: Yes, since the one you have is still good, you keep on using it, okay?
0: Okay, Dad.
1: Good girl. Now you can continue watching TV.

0: Okay, come on. Come on, I'm trying to get you in the mood and you're just laying there.
1: What do you want me to do? You already know it takes more than just kisses here and there to get me in the mood.
0: Yes, but you should contribute, baby. It makes it... Why are you laughing? Did I say something funny?
1: Because you said contribute. The last time I tried to contribute about Sharon changing her school bag, you shut me off, remember?
0: Why are you bringing up this old issue?
1: Well, because,
0: what does that have to do with what's going on here?
1: Look, because the last time I tried to contribute, you made it look like I am the bad parent, okay?
0: Well, you chose to tell our kid something wrong, so I had to correct you, okay? Yes. I know that you're making money now and you feel like you have so much money, but that's no reason to spoil our only child.
1: Good, great. And you had to say it in front of her.
0: I mean, she's our only child. If she's not raised right, it's our fault.
1: I see.
0: Is that like I see light or I see? Okay. Cool. So now that you understand.

0: Hey.
1: Hey, baby.
0: How you doing?
1: I'm fine. You ready?
0: Mm-hmm. Mm-hmm. Your leave starts today, right?
1: Yes.
0: Any plans?
1: And we'll come around a little later, then we'll go to the market together and get some foodstuffs for the house.
0: So if I didn't ask you, you wouldn't have told me that you needed... Baby, I thought we already talked about this. Come on. Good morning, Uncle Ume. Yes, we're doing great. We're all doing great. Thank you for asking. And yours? Good. Good to know. The fence of the house fell? What?
2: Dad, I'm going to be late.
0: Yeah, Uncle Ume, I'm actually on my way to work right now. Yeah? Can I call you later on in the day? Good. Thank you.
1: The fence of the village house fell.
0: Yes, and it picked a very bad time to do so, okay? We'll talk about it when I get back, okay? Sharon, let's go.
2: Daddy, move. Bye, baby.

0: So, how are things around here? I hope you've settled the rent issue with your husband.
1: Yes, we've settled, but trust me, girl, it wasn't easy. Kingsley was just so angry at me. And up until now, I have not been able to wrap my finger around it.
2: Let me just keep my mouth shut. Before you will say, I've said this and that.
1: Keep your mouth open and talk, okay? Don't even do that. Look, if I do not want your opinion, I won't tell you in the first place.
0: Listen, what I'm about to tell you is a classified information. Why are you laughing?
1: Sorry, well, what is classified about your information?
2: Your doctor and your friend.
0: People pay me for this free advice I'm about to give you.
1: Wow, okay. I am all ears.
3: Why did you buy that school bag for Sharon after I told you not to buy it?
4: Please, I'm so sorry. I saw this very amazing place with this very nice school bag, so I decided to.
3: So you decided to disobey me? Huh? Is that what happened? That's what's going on now. You don't respect me or my decisions in my own house now.
4: Kingsley, what about me and my decisions? Do you respect them?
1: Look, I do not have the strength to argue with you, okay?
3: Suddenly become so proud and arrogant.
4: And you have suddenly become so jealous and insecure.
3: Excuse me?
4: Look, Kingsley, I know I earn more money than you do, but it's my money and I can spend it however I choose to.
3: Did you just say that I'm jealous of you? Where'd you get a stupid idea from? Huh?
1: It is not stupid. It is not stupid at all, and you know it is the truth, so please.
3: Hey, come back here. I'm not done talking.
4: Get off me! Get off me!

0: Sharon, why are you not dressed for school?
1: Dad, my stomach hurts.
0: Are you serious? When did it start?
1: This morning.
0: I'm so sorry, baby, okay? You'll be fine. Have you given us something for the pain?
2: Yes, I have.
0: All right, you'll be fine, okay? If the pain continues, take us to the hospital. Are you just... Okay, baby, you'll be fine, okay?

0: No.
1: Mm-mm.
0: Okay.
1: No.
0: No.
1: No. That is the one. Finally. No, make this one for me.
0: Okay. No problem. But you know, the price of this one is different from others.
1: How? I mean, this style and the other one you made for me is almost the same thing now.
0: Says who? Who is the designer here? You or me?
1: Okay, okay, fine. Make it. I'll pay, okay? At least I can afford it.
0: I know. You're now a big woman. I don't know what you're doing. You're being stingy. Okay, how is it going with your husband? He's calm now, right?
1: For where? The man attacked me for buying a school bag for Sharon. But trust me now, give it to him.
0: Good. Keep it up. That's the only way you will earn your respect back.
1: I mean, he's not making it look as if my promotion is a bad thing. And I am tired of it.
0: That's meant for you. They hate it once their wives are doing better than them.
1: I was thinking Kingsley was different. You needed to have seen the way he was supporting me when I was gunning for this promotion.
0: How are you sure it was from his mind? Please, men will always be men.
1: Yeah, you're right. I mean, from what I am going through, it is obvious he's not happy for me.
0: At least you know now.
1: Yeah. Well, enough of my husband. Back to the star.
0: Okay, it's not a problem. Where's
1: you
0: my phone?
1: You are making this for me.
0: You need to do the transfer now.
1: Come on, I have money. I can pay.
0: I know you do, but just make the transfer, please.
1: Okay.

0: Enough. It's time to go home. You have had enough.
1: Hey.
0: Kingsley.
1: Come on, give me that.
0: Kingsley, you've had enough.
1: Go where?
0: Your home, of course.
1: Home?
0: Yes.
1: I don't have a home, okay? It's Olivia's home. I'm a guest, okay? She calls all the shots. It's her house. She's like a general, and I have little or no say.
0: This again. I thought both of you had gone past this money issue.
1: Do you know what she told me? Guess what she told me? My wife told me that I'm jealous of her. Can you imagine?
0: Olivia said that?
1: My wife said that I'm jealous of her.
0: That's so wrong.
1: I've never felt as humiliated as I felt last night when she said that. That I'm jealous of her. What's that supposed to mean?
0: It's okay.
1: No. Tell me, what's that supposed to mean?
0: Come on, man. I know how
1: I'm jealous as for what?
0: It's okay. Calm down.
1: Eh?
0: Calm down. It's okay.
1: I have my drink back. Huh? Come on. Hey, you're a good friend.
0: But take it easy.
1: You're a good friend.
0: Take it
1: easy. Hey, I love you, bro.
0: Just take it easy.
1: I love you.
0: Take it easy.

Look, Kingsley. Look, you better make sure you clean up every trace of any vomit you mess up in that bathroom, okay? I am not going to be made to suffer for your indiscretion. Do you hear me?

0: Hey. Where's Sharon? I didn't see her in her room.
1: Sharon went on an excursion with her new school.
0: Oh, excursion? What excursion? I didn't... You know what? Never mind. If I need to talk to you about the fallen fence in the village.
1: I'm listening.
0: Uncle said it will cost 300,000 naira to fix it. And he said we need to fix it before rainy season comes.
1: So how do I come in?
0: Well, I need you to give me 100,000 naira so I can add it to the 200 I already have and, you know, get the job done.
1: Well, I don't think I have that kind of money.
0: You don't have that money? What have you been doing with your salary?
1: Oh, Kingsley, look around. You look around this house. There are lots of new things.
0: Yeah. New things that we didn't need, okay, but you bought anyways without even telling me. Yeah, I see them. They're all over the place.
2: I don't have time for this.
0: Babe, why don't you just lend me the money? I'll pay you back later.
2: Lend you? You pay me how? You and I know your salary is even barely enough.
0: Fine. That's enough.
2: Look, Kingsley, what you should do is put in more efforts. Yes, put in more effort to your work, and who knows, you could be promoted just like me. Instead of, you know, whining around and lazying about like you usually do these days.
0: What do you mean by that? I'm not lazy, okay? I do my best for this family.
1: Well, your best isn't enough.
0: Okay.
1: It's not enough.
0: I said it's enough.
1: It's not enough.
2: Go.

0: signs.
1: Babe, I'm so sorry. I'm so sorry for hitting you. I didn't mean to.
2: Well, you did anyway. Look, just get out. Get out. I don't ever want to see your face again. Just get out.
1: What? Babe, I'm sorry. You know I would never deliberately hit you or do anything to hurt you. It's not me. We've been together for years. Please,
2: babe. Why don't you stop? Look, I am going to call the police if you do not go. The last time I checked, domestic violence is still a crime.
1: I'm not leaving my house until we sort this out, babe. I'm sorry. I'm sorry. We've been together for years. This is not me.
2: Did you just say your house?
1: Babe, I'm...
2: Did you just say your house?
1: Let's work
2: this out. I paid the rent for this house, okay? So it's technically mine to just get out.
1: I'm sorry, okay? I'm kneeling for you. Babe, look at me. And I'm begging you.
2: Look, just get out. Get out. Just get out.
1: Babe.
2: Get out! I don't want to see you again. Just go. Don't touch me. Don't touch me. Don't just go. Okay. Just go.
1: Babe, come on. It doesn't have to.
2: Just go. Just go.
1: Babe.
2: Just go. Just go.

0: Yeah, King Sue.
1: Boy, I messed up, man. I messed up real bad.
0: Sure you did. You want a glass?
1: No.
2: I mean, getting drunk is what put me in this position. I was under my right senses when I hit Olivia, so no, I'm good. I don't want to drink.
0: It's okay, bro. What is done is done.
3: Bro, I've never hit a woman before. Never. I'm so ashamed of myself.
0: It's okay, calm down.
3: How will I explain it to Sharon? Huh? How is she going to look at me from now on? Come on.
0: Stop overthinking things, man. Okay? Come on. Believe me, Olivia will be calm soon. All she needs is time. She will be fine.

0: All right, you can just chill here until the whole thing is sorted.
1: Thank you, but don't you have to talk to your wife first?
0: That won't be necessary. She traveled to the village. She'll be there for like a week.
1: Hopefully I don't have to stay here for that long.
0: Come on, man. A week is not that long.
1: Oh, it is. Okay, a week without my family is very long.
2: Very, very long.
0: But you have to sort yourself out first.

0: You mean your husband had the guts to slap you?
1: Tell me, what did you do when he hit you?
0: Nothing.
1: Nothing, Ken?
0: They did nothing. I was shocked. Kingsley has never raised his hand on me since we got married.
1: I told you a day like this would come, didn't I?
0: You told me, but I did not believe you.
1: Please stop crying. You're not the one at fault here.
0: Maybe I am, okay? I was very rude to him.
1: Don't tell me you're trying to justify him slapping you.
0: I am not. I am not. He came back very drunk last night, and this morning, maybe he's still tipsy when we had that argument.
1: Listen to me. Your husband knows what he's doing.
2: Yes, he does. Mm-hmm. You certainly now bring more money home than he does.
1: And he's beginning to feel like he's losing control of you. That's just it.
0: Are you saying if I forgive him now, things will get worse?
1: Yes, Olivia. Yes. Except you want to resign from your job.
0: What will I tell Sharon? What will I tell her?
1: Baby moves, my friend. Baby moves.
0: Mm.

0: Don't tell me you're still calling your wife.
1: I won't.
0: She needs time. Obviously, she won't want to talk to you.
2: I can't help it, man. I can't help it.
0: Has she picked any of your calls? I thought as much. You see, Kingsley, she's a woman. You know, just give her some time to deal with it. And from the look of things, you need that time too.
2: I don't know how she's going to explain my absence to Sharon. I don't know what she's going to tell her.
3: So tell me, how did the excursion go?
4: It was great, Mom. I had so much fun.
3: Oh, you did? I'm glad you had so much fun.
4: If Dad was here, I would have told him all about it.
3: Yes, I know. But don't worry. As soon as your daddy comes back, you can still tell him all about it.
4: Okay. But it's strange, though. Dad never travels without telling me.
3: Yes, you know, this one was impromptu. He didn't plan this trip. It just happened. So forgive him just this once, okay? We should excuse him, but he'll be back soon, before you know it, okay?
4: Well, I can still talk to him over the phone.
3: Oh, over the phone! I completely forgot. Yes, yes, you could talk to him over the phone. But not today. Kiddo, Daddy had a very long trip, and I'm sure he'll be very tired. But I promise you, I'll call him tomorrow so you could talk to him. That's okay? Good. Come here, baby. I missed you so much.
4: I missed you too, Mom.
3: Yeah, we'll talk to Daddy, okay? Good to have you back, my baby girl.

0: You will have your breakfast first, then you call your dad.
1: Mom, I don't want to eat. I want to speak to dad.
0: Sharon, and I said you would have your breakfast first, then you call your father.
1: It's a lie, Mom. I know you're hiding something from me. It has been 2 days and I haven't seen you. You don't want me to call him either.
0: Sharon! Look. Look, I can't even believe you've not touched your food since I served you. You would have your breakfast, then you call your father. Okay?
1: No, I'm not hungry.
0: Sharon! Sharon!

0: Whoa. How is everything?
1: Very fine. Make yourself comfortable.
0: Thank you. Thank you.
1: Would you like something to drink?
0: Oh, no. Thank you. I'm okay.
1: You're sure?
0: Yeah. Olivia, I am here to talk to you about...
1: I know why you're here. Kingsley sent you, right? Did your friend tell you he hates me?
0: He did, but it wasn't intentional. He was drunk.
1: That is just an excuse.
0: It is not, believe me.
1: Oh, really?
0: Yeah.
1: So, how would you know this for sure?
0: I am sure because I was with him that night. The amount of alcohol Kingsley took could make a man drunk even for 3 days.
1: Look, Tony, that is still not enough for him to raise his hand on me.
0: Olivia, it's okay. Please, forgive Kingsley. You have to forgive him. You see, Kingsley is a wreck now. He needs his family. And from the look of things, his family needs him too. Please.
2: Good afternoon, Uncle Tony.
0: Hi, Sharon. How are you?
2: Fine.
0: Good to see you.
2: Good to see you too.
0: You look good.
2: Thank you.
0: It's okay. Olivia. Olivia, please think about what I just told you. All right. Sharon.
2: Hi.
0: See you later. Be a good girl, okay? All right.
2: Bye.
0: Okay, take care.
1: Sharon.

0: What are you doing?
1: Were you trying to call your father? Go ahead.
2: Really?
0: Yes.
2: Thank you, Mom.
3: Come on, stop worrying yourself, man. From what I saw today, Olivia still loves you, even though you gave her a dirty slap.
4: Bro, stop joking around. Nah, it's not funny. It's not funny.
3: So, Olivia,
4: I told you she won't go. Hello, Olivia, I'm trying... Sharon! Hi, Sharon, how are you doing, baby girl? Yeah, I'm good. Mm-hmm.
1: So Tony came to beg you for his friend?
0: Yes. The worst is that Sharon sees me as a devil because her father has not been around.
1: My friend, do not let daddy tie you. With time, Sharon will adjust.
0: God, I hope so.
1: Besides, I don't even think it's right to live under the same roof with a man who feels is right to hit you anytime he feels like.

0: me go get you something to drink.
1: Okay. Why not? Give me your food.
0: Okay. I'll just go try it then. What's wrong? Be right back.
2: So I see your mom changed your school, huh?
3: But I think I prefer my old school better.
2: Don't worry, I'll soon be back home and everything will be back to normal.
3: Okay. I knew mom lied when she told me that you traveled.
2: Nah, she didn't lie. I actually traveled, you know?
3: Dad, please don't lie to me.
2: Alright, let's go get ice cream, okay? It's hot. Okay?
3: Okay.
4: It fits you well, right?
0: Perfectly, girlfriend.
4: Okay, so how is the armpit side?
0: It's
4: hope
0: perfect.
4: It's not tight.
0: No.
4: Oh, thank God. So
0: doesn't
4: no
0: need any adjustments.
4: At all. Cool.
0: I love it, babe. I love it.
4: I'm glad you do. So, do you want me to make something with the wedding material for Sharon?
0: Absolutely, yes.
4: Okay, I will do just that.
0: Speaking of Sharon, she ought to be back from school by now. I wonder what's keeping her.
4: Really?
0: Yes. You know what? Well, let me call the school to find out.
4: Okay.
5: Hello, Miss Peters. Yes, it's me, Sharon's mother. Sharon is not yet back from school. Is there a problem with the school bus? Oh. It's okay. Thank you.
4: What did they say?
5: Her father came to pick her up.
4: Her father?
5: I'll bring it tomorrow. Okay.
6: Good afternoon, how are you?
7: Fine, Mom.
2: Hello, Olivia.
8: Hi. Sweetheart, why don't you go upstairs and freshen up? Mommy needs to talk to Daddy now.
7: Okay, Mom.
8: Yes.
5: Alright. Why didn't you tell me you were going to pick her?
2: Well, I called you several, but you didn't pick up, so... You look nice.
5: Thank you.
2: You're welcome. I've missed you.

0: surprised. Mama, you didn't even tell me you were coming.
1: Is that how to welcome your mother to your home? Carrie!
0: Mama, I'm sorry. Okay, I'm so sorry. Please forgive me.
2: You're welcome.
1: Thank you.
0: How are you? You usually call, but this time you didn't even...

0: Your father is doing fine. Mm. Where is everyone?
1: Sharon has gone to school.
0: And your husband, he has gone to work, right?
1: He called you to come here, right?
0: Who?
1: Mama, please, come off it. Stop the pretense. Kingsley, of course.
0: Okay. Yes, he did. Is it true that you want to divorce your husband, Olivia?
1: Mommy, she just got here. Why don't we go inside, keep your bag, I'll go back to the kitchen, finish the breakfast I'm making, then we can talk. Okay? Please, come in.

0: when you introduced Kingsley to your father and I for the first time.
1: Mom, please. Do not start reminiscing about old time because it is not going to change anything. My mind is made up already.
0: Now I see what Kingsley was talking about.

0: when you introduce Kingsley to your father and I for the first time.
1: Mom, please. Do not start reminiscing about old time, because it is not going to change anything. My mind is made up already.
0: Now I see what Kingsley was talking about. Olivia, what has come over you? You should better know that money is not everything.

0: were so funny. I laughed and laughed. I almost cracked my ribs. Ah, you missed.
1: Glad you had fun.
0: Child, are you okay?
2: Mom, am I going to have a stepbrother or sister soon?
3: What? Where did you hear that from?
2: I overheard you and Grandma talking about it.
0: Sharon, it's wrong to eavesdrop on people's conversation. Where did you learn that from?
3: Definitely not from me. But I'm sure she learnt it from her father.
0: Olivia!
2: Does my father really have another wife?
0: Sharon!
3: Young woman, you're seeing your father tomorrow, right? Good. Your father is in a better position to answer that question. So when you see him tomorrow, you ask him, okay?

0: Give me a hug. Did you enjoy school today? Seems you're not enjoying this school, huh? No? Do you want me to talk to your mom about it? Why are you just shaking and nodding your head? You're not saying anything.
1: I don't have anything to say, Dad.
0: Which means you have a lot to say, okay? Let me hear it. Come on.
1: Do you have another wife apart from my mother?
0: What?

0: Good afternoon, Mom.
1: Good afternoon.
2: She's not in a good mood.
1: Why? What did you say to her?
2: She doesn't like her school.
0: Well, she hasn't said anything to me.
2: I asked you specifically not to change her school, but you went ahead and did it anyways.
1: It's always about you and what you want.
2: Yes, because I'm the man of the house. That's what it's supposed to be.
1: Well, it's not anymore.
2: What's this? What's this? Divorce papers.
1: I already signed my path, and I advise you do too.

0: yourself, man.
1: Amen.
2: Are you sure you don't want to drink anything?
3: Yeah, a glass of juice would do.
2: A glass of juice?
3: Yeah, just a glass
2: of juice. Are you kidding me?
3: No, I don't drink alcohol anymore. You know, I'm done with alcohol, so just juice would be okay.
2: Why?
3: Because the last time I got drunk, I slapped my wife, and now my marriage is almost over. That's why.
2: Kingsley, don't tell me Olivia filed.
3: Yep, she did.

Hold on. Come in.

0: only one that should be talking about divorce is me.
1: I have a question for you. Why were you pushing me so hard? Why were you urging me to divorce my husband? Why you stayed with yours even though he abuses you physically?
0: Because I was jealous. You and your husband were everything I couldn't have.
1: You were unbelievable. To think that you were my best friend.
0: Olivia, please. I'm very sorry. Please forgive me.
2: Forgive you?
1: Yes. I forgive you, but you and I, we're done. We can't be friends anymore. So, if this is why you're here, leave. Go.

0: Yes.
1: Mimi, are you sure you do not want me to accompany you to the market?
0: I am sure. You're resuming work on Monday, so you stay back and prepare.
1: Okay, ma'am. But remember to get me some oranges from the market, okay?
0: Of course, I will.
1: Okay, mama.
0: All right, then.
1: Be safe, okay? Okay.
0: Bye.
1: Call me.
2: Ah, good afternoon, mama.
0: Good afternoon, my son. I need to talk to you. Can I come in?
2: Of course, please, come in.
0: Thank you.
2: You're welcome.
0: Thanks. How's everything?

0: What are you doing here? You have come to return the signed divorce papers, right?
1: I didn't sign those papers, and I'm not going to sign it, babe.
0: I see why Mama decided to go to the market alone. She put you up to this, right?
1: Well, she did say that our family deserves another chance, and I think she's right.
0: How is that even possible when you already have another family?
1: What? Another family? What are you talking about?
2: So, the woman I saw you with is your neighbor?
1: Yes, yes. I mean, she was in labor. And I didn't have any other option other than to take her to the hospital because her husband wasn't home.
3: I'm sorry for accusing you earlier.
1: It's okay. I mean, I'm glad you did because it kind of shows you still care.
3: Can I ask you a question?
1: Sure, anything.
3: Why were you threatened? Was it because I was earning more than you?
1: I wasn't threatened, babe. I mean, you just became too proud. And I felt you weren't giving me the kind of respect I deserve as your husband.
3: No, I did.
1: No, you weren't. I mean, you would make decisions without seeking my opinion.
3: I understand you better.

0: now. I just wish we talked. Things would have gotten this bad.
1: I agree, but it's not too late, babe. We can still fix things.
0: Yeah. What do you think about seeing a marriage counselor, you and I?
1: I'm fine with it, babe. I am. Anything to have my family back. And, babe,

0: things.
1: Yeah. What do you think about seeing a marriage counselor, you and I?
0: I'm fine with it, babe. I am. Anything to have my family back. And, babe, I would like to apologize again for ever hitting you. I promise it'll never happen again.
1: I forgive you.

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That's where Bible Strong Partners come in. 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

0: God is up to something in the land of Israel. That's why I wrote my book, God's Heart for Israel. Because in a world filled with conflicting opinions and heated rhetoric, we need to return to what God's Word actually says about this important topic. I believe every Christian needs a balanced biblical understanding of this special place. It is the land where our faith was born. It is a living testimony to God's faithfulness. It is a way for us to better understand God's love for His people, and it is a prophetic compass pointing toward humanity's destiny. In these pages, we'll trace Israel's redemptive history and prophetic future and discover why this land has such a special place in the heart of God and why it should have a place in your heart as well.
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2: Thank you for watching Turning Point. And now, here is Dr. Jeremiah with his message. God is in control.
0: Sovereign is a word that means God does everything on purpose. It is a word that inspires a lot of headlines these days. You know this word perhaps better than you think you do.

in the stock market. Sometimes you'll read about Russia's sovereign credit rating or about Norway's sovereign wealth fund. With the surge in refugees around the world, debates are raging about the importance of sovereign borders. And of course, here in the United States, the matter of border security and sovereignty, one of our most vexing issues. How strange that a biblical word should show up in so many headlines. According to the Bible, there is only one who is truly sovereign, and that's Almighty God. But what does that mean? The English word sovereign means having unlimited power or authority. It comes from the prefix sov, which means over, and it's coupled with the word reign. So when it comes to sovereign, the word means to have total control. When it comes to finances and politics, the term has to do with the nation's right of self-determination, of answering to no higher authority than themselves, of being independent in their power. It's a big deal in many cultures today. But to say God is sovereign is to simply declare that he is God, elevated above the highest authority in all the universe and possessing not only infinite power, but infinite right, infinite rule, and infinite reign. He is the Most High, doing what he wills with the purposes of life. He is in charge. He is ahead of the armies of heaven, so that no one can stay his hand or say to him, "Why are you doing what you are doing?" To say God is sovereign is to say that he's the governor over all the nations and the commander of all history. He's the King of Kings. He's the Lord of Lords. And thinking of God as our sovereign King and Lord answers one of the biggest questions in the human heart. And here it is. Who's in charge? That's what Winston Churchill wanted to know throughout the turbulence of the 1930s. Churchill feared no one in the British government was taking Adolf Hitler and the Nazi threat seriously. Prime Minister Stanley Baldwin seemed unable to face the challenges of leading England, and Churchill went around fuming about Baldwin's inadequacy and quoting a little poem that said, "Who's in charge of the clattering train?" That's a question that is frequently asked today. Is there anybody in charge? That question determines what goes on in our homes. It has a great deal to do with what goes on in our schools and what goes on in our culture. Who's in control here? Sometimes you hear this question in the marketplace, in the workplace, and on a larger scale in our cities and in the life of our nation. Who's in charge? If we're honest, this question haunts us on a global level. I mean, not a day passes without our wanting to stand up and shout, "Who's in control of this clattering train?" How we answer that question determines to a great deal how our lives and our future plays out. So when I say God is sovereign, I mean he's in charge of everything. He's infinitely elevated above the highest creature. He's the Most High God, the Lord of heaven and earth, subject to no one, influenced by no one, independent and free in his own being. He does as he pleases, not only as he pleases, always as he pleases, everywhere as he pleases, and forever as he pleases. No one and nothing can hinder him, compel him, thwart him, or stop him. But I must tell you that while this is a wonderful truth to ponder and celebrate, there is no aspect of the attributes of God that causes more anger and stirs more debate than the teaching of the sovereignty of God. You can take a knife and cut it right down through evangelicalism, and there's a different opinion on the sovereignty of God on both sides of the mark that you make. That's why we need a strong biblical understanding of this subject. Working on this chapter, I jotted down nearly 50 key passages on the sovereignty of God, and I didn't even scratch the surface. I'll just give you four or five of them, and you'll see what I'm talking about. The Lord reigns, let the people tremble. He dwells between the cherubim, let the earth be moved. The Lord has established his throne in heaven, and his kingdom rules over all. But our God is in heaven. He does whatever he pleases. I like that one. Whatever the Lord pleases, he does in heaven and in earth, in the seas and in all deep places.

all of these verses and so many others convey the same thing, that God is in charge. He is on his throne, and he always will be on his throne. He rules and he reigns in the affairs of men worldwide, from history to prophecy, from sea to sea, from time to eternity. In my library, I have a set of books that contain every single sermon Charles Haddon Spurgeon ever preached. It is one of the largest collections of writings from a single person in the history of literature. Spurgeon, who didn't live past 60, preached in London in the 1800s, and he was unbelievably prolific. He was sublimely eloquent. One of the volumes that I have in my set includes an index of all the subjects he covered in the message that he preached. I looked under the subject of sovereignty, and I shook my head in amazement. He must have preached on the sovereignty of God every other Sunday. He was enamored with this truth, and he constantly proclaimed that Almighty God oversees our daily lives and our present world and all the tides and trends of history. Maybe that's why so many people went to hear him, because when they went to church on Sunday wondering who was in charge, they came away with this absolute confidence that we serve a God who rules over all, and we can rest tonight because God isn't going to take the night off. He's in charge. There is no attribute, said Spurgeon, more comforting to his children than the doctrine of divine sovereignty. Under the most adverse circumstances, in the most severe troubles, they believe that sovereignty has ordained their afflictions, that sovereignty overrules them, that sovereignty will sanctify them. It is God upon the throne that we love to preach. It is God upon his throne in whom we trust. That's just a little excerpt from one of his sermons on sovereignty. I don't know that there's any truth in all the world that should comfort us more in this day in which we live than this, that God is in control. And someone says, well, why don't we talk about that anymore in our churches? Well, first of all, we don't even talk about the Bible anymore in a lot of our churches. But this is a biblical truth, and it's at odds with what's going on in our world today. It's because this is the day of humanism. This is the era when people want autonomy and independence and the absolute right to do whatever they want to do, whenever they want to do it, whatever feels good. We attend seminars that tell us whatever we can conceive, we can believe, and whatever we can believe, we can achieve and receive. If we just give humanity a little bit more time, we're told, all of the ills and problems and difficulties of life will be resolved because man has become his own God. But permit me to ask a question this morning. How are you doing, sovereign man? Is the world thriving with peace and prosperity under your so-called human sovereignty? Or is it descending into disorder and instability and chaos? Is the world cleaner or more polluted? Is it more peaceful or more threatened? Is it more orderly or more violent? Is it more prosperous or teetering on the verge of bankruptcy? You would think, after all the pain we have felt as a nation, after all the hurt and anguish we have felt as a world, after all the problems we have experienced, that somebody might just ask, is it possible we're going the wrong way? We started down this path as early as the book of Genesis. When Nimrod got the people together and said, in effect, we don't need God coming down to talk to us. We'll just build our own tower up to God. We'll do our own thing. And they brought everyone together and launched their project and went to work, and something odd happened. Suddenly one day they went to work and no one could understand anybody else because God reached down and confounded their language. God was in control. If we keep reading in Genesis, we come to the story of Joseph. As a teenager, he was abused by his brothers, who threw him in a pit and sold him into slavery. They did everything they could to erase his memory. Years passed, and one day, in the sovereignty of God, they faced a severe famine in their land. And they journeyed down to Egypt to get their food, and guess who was handing out the food? It was Joseph, who somehow had become prime minister of the greatest empire on earth in those days. But it wasn't somehow, it was sovereignty. Those poor boys thought they had been had. Here they were coming to get food and run.

running into the brother that they had betrayed and now thought was dead. Joseph looked him in the eye, this little speech. You meant evil against me, but God meant it for good, in order to bring it about as it is this day, to save many people alive. Now, therefore, do not be afraid. Joseph said, you tried to hurt me. You tried to destroy me. You tried to kill me. But God was in charge, and God oversaw all of this. He brought me to this place, not only to be the savior of all of you, but to be the savior of all of Egypt, because Joseph became the prime minister of Egypt and doled out the food during the years of famine. Turn over to the book of Exodus and listen while Pharaoh commands all the Hebrew male children to be drowned in the Nile River to reduce the population of the Jews. But the Lord said, as it were, I'll tell you what I'm going to do. I'll use the Nile River to preserve a baby who will become the liberator of my people. And there in a pitched basket on the Nile River, while Pharaoh intended to kill these precious babies, God hid a baby who would be named Moses, almost as if he were playing a joke on Pharaoh. Many years later, God said, let my people go, to which Pharaoh arrogantly responded, who is the Lord that I should obey his voice and let Israel go? I do not know the Lord, nor will I let Israel go. And that earned him 10 plagues and the death of the firstborn in every one of his families. Followed by a rout at the Red Sea, somehow the stormy Red Sea, which Pharaoh thought had trapped his enemies, became the avenue of their deliverance and the watery tomb of Pharaoh's army. But it wasn't somehow, it was sovereignty. God was in charge. Isn't it incredible to read the history of God's sovereignty in the affairs of men? Haman had it in his heart to destroy the Jews and to obliterate the influence of God. He built gallows on which he intended to hang Mordecai. But somehow the tables were turned and Haman was impaled on the gallows he had built for Mordecai. But it wasn't somehow. It was sovereignty. The God of heaven was showing us who's in control. Looking at it from the perspective of history, not just in biblical days, but throughout all the history of the world, wherever humankind has tried his best to prove he's in control, he has been frustrated and thwarted. Again and again, Almighty God has said, I am the Lord. I rule in the heavens and in the earth and in the hearts of men. He is the sovereign God. And when I see what's happening across this country, I have to turn off the television, lay aside the newspaper, open my Bible, bow my head and say, I know the one who's in charge. The biblical teaching of God's sovereignty stirs me when I think about it. And when I look at the fact that there aren't any answers anyplace else, this is in the lap of the Almighty. And I come away with three affirmations, which I want to leave with you to take home in your heart today. If this is true, if what I'm saying is true, what should my response be to the fact that Almighty God is in charge? That when you look into the heavens, the throne is occupied. That God doesn't go on vacations. He never sleeps. He never takes his hand off the control level. So how should I respond to that? Well, first of all, I've written down, because he is sovereign, I will reverence him. The first affirmation about God's sovereignty is this: because he is sovereign, I will give him reverence. I've had the opportunity of sharing the word of God in the presence of some national leaders over the years that I've been in the ministry. That's a very scary thing when you're asked to speak in front of a national leader. But I want you to suppose with me and take all of the nuance out of what's going on in our world today. This is kind of not normal what's happening right now, but just let's kind of get back to the normal. And think with me through this illustration. Suppose I were preaching and a colleague came to the platform and handed me a note. And it said, the President of the United States has just arrived unexpectedly and he wants to attend your service today. If he said that, you know what I would do? I would take a little break from my sermon and I would say to the crowd, let's all welcome the President of the United States. And regardless of who the president happened to be at that moment, and regardless of whether we agreed or disagreed with his or her policies, if we are the right kind of people, we would stand.

stand and applaud. Why? Because we respect the office of the president of our nation. And the Bible tells us to honor the king. So, if we can summon the courtesy to respect the human position, no matter who the leader might be, what should be our attitude about confessing Jesus Christ as Lord of Lords and King of Kings? The Bible says, the fear of the Lord is the beginning of wisdom. And the concept of fearing the Lord troubles some people, but we're not talking about a debilitating kind of fear. We're talking about a worshipful reverence for God. Christians were once described as God-fearing people. Do you remember those days? Nobody even knows what that means anymore. We seldom hear that phrase, and perhaps it's because we've lost the concept of the fear of the Lord. God wants us to reverence Him, to bow before Him, to fear Him with healthy, godly awe, for God is sovereign, and He is worthy of our reverence and our respect. We have tried in our culture to bring God down to where we are because we feel so distant from Him. But I say to you, leave God where He is and get on your knees and reverence Him. He is worthy of your respect. Amen. And because God is sovereign, my second affirmation is, I will respond to Him in obedience. A few pages back in this little sermon that I'm giving you, when the Lord told the Israelites to go, this man, this most powerful, feared man of his day, Pharaoh said, listen, do you remember this? He said, no. But do you know why he disobeyed? Here's what it says. Who is the Lord that I should obey His voice to let Israel go? I do not know the Lord, nor will I let Israel go. And if I were Moses, I would have said, son, you're about ready to meet Him. Because Pharaoh didn't understand or respect Jehovah, he felt free to disobey. When people disregard God's sovereignty, they disobey Him. But let's reverse the equation. If irreverence produces disobedience, then surely reverence should promote obedience. As I open my Bible, this is the word of a sovereign God. I can't any longer read the Bible just as a student. I have to read it now as a servant. I'm not just trying to learn what the Bible says. I'm trying to find out what God, the sovereign of the universe, is telling me to do, and I have to respond with a yes, Lord. It's interesting how you read the Bible. If you're just reading the Bible for more information, it won't change your life at all. But if you read the Bible as a servant and you say, Lord, what do you have for me today that you need to communicate to my life? Everything changes. It's all about your mindset. When we grasp the sovereign authority of God in and over everything, from the broadest galaxy to the smallest grain of sand, we gladly submit to His will for our lives. He's the captain. He's in control. His eye scans the maps and He knows what's best for us. We may not always like the weather or the scenery or the route, but those issues pale in the brilliance of His sovereign face. In the Old Testament, there's a story about a man named Eli. He was a priest, and he had two rebellious kids. It's embarrassing to read what they did, and I'm not going to embarrass all of you by giving you the details in the service this morning. You can find it out, and now that I've told you about it, I'm sure you'll look it up this afternoon. But there in that setting, in Shiloh, where these two rebellious sons were disgracing God and their father, there was a young boy who was serving God in the tabernacle. And one evening, God spoke to this boy saying, Samuel. And Samuel said, speak, Lord, for your servant hears. And the Lord gave Samuel a message for Eli, and it was not a good word. He told this young boy, go and tell Eli what I'm telling you. And this is what the message was. 1 Samuel 3. Behold, I will do something in Israel at which both ears of everyone who hear it will tingle. In that day, I will perform against Eli all that I have spoken concerning his house from beginning to end. For I have told him that I will judge his house forever for the iniquity which he knows, because his sons made themselves vile and he did not restrain them. Wow. Eli gets this message.

And you would have thought he would push back, maybe ask for grace and say, wait a minute, give me another chance. But according to verse 18, Samuel told Eli everything God said, and Eli said this, "It is the Lord. Let him do what seems good to him." In other words, whoa. Samuel, if that's what the Lord said, let the Lord be the Lord. That's a pretty good sentence to keep in mind. Whatever happens to us, whatever God tells us to do, we can simply say, it is the Lord. Let him do what seems good to him. Abraham said something similar when he learned the fate of Sodom and Gomorrah. He said, "Shall not the judge of all the earth do right?" Ladies and gentlemen, the Lord will do what seems good to him, and the judge of all the earth will do right. We get shook up by what's happening, whether near us or far away, but the problem is our own human perspective. That changes when we remember that God is in charge. He sees everything from beginning to end, and the more we comprehend that, and the more we gladly resign ourselves to his will and obey what he says, and we come to the place where we can say, it is the Lord. Let him do what seems good to him. He will do what is right. He will always do what is best. Because God is sovereign, I will reverence him and I will respond to him in obedience. And here we are again back to this familiar theme in the attributes of God. Because God is sovereign, I will worship him. Here's my final affirmation. Throughout the Old Testament, especially at momentous times in Israel's history, are great outbreaks of praise. It's truly amazing if you study the Old Testament with this in mind. For instance, there's this one dramatic story where King David was trying to build a temple in Jerusalem for the Lord. It was the final dream of history's great visionary, and his dream was good, but God told him he wasn't going to let him do it. Do you remember that? And David was so frustrated. He said to David, "You shall not build me a house to dwell in," and went on to say, "because you have been a shedder of blood, you cannot build my temple." You would have thought David would have gone off and pouted and given up on the whole deal, but the Bible says that David was brokenhearted, but just for a moment. He was a resilient man, and what did he do? He undertook the one thing he could do, which is always the hardest part of any building program. He raised all the money for the project. He personally gave from his wealth, and he appealed for funds from others. And then they had this worship set in the midst of that very unlikely situation. Here it is from 1 Chronicles chapter 29. David blessed the Lord before all the assembly. David, who wanted to build the temple and couldn't because God wouldn't let him do it. And David said, "Blessed are you, Lord God of Israel, our Father, forever and ever. Yours, O Lord, is the greatness, the power, and the glory, the victory, and the majesty, for all that is in heaven and in earth is yours. Yours is the kingdom, O Lord, and you are exalted as head over all. Both riches and honor come from you, and you reign over all. In your hand is power and might, and in your hand it is to make great and to give strength to all." I could never have come up with something like that when I was nursing the wounds of a broken dream. As King David stood that day to collect that offering to finance one of the great wonders of the world, he led his people in a prayer of worship directed to the sovereign Lord. And they brought their offerings, and David said in so many words, "God made you rich." They stood that day in a moment of strength and power, and David said, "God gives you strength." And they stood that day and rejoiced, and David said, "God puts joy in your heart. He's the sovereign God." He understood what we're trying to learn today, that our God is sovereign, and our response is to praise his name and worship him and honor him, for he alone is worthy. Whatever I have, whatever is in my heart, whatever I've done, whatever I'm doing, God is behind it all. I have no reason for pride. I have every reason to bow humbly before him in gratitude that he would be so willing to let me be a part of what he does. We are not trapped in some aimless universe, spinning on a doomed planet, living in a meaningless life and dying a hopeless death. We are not riding on a runaway clattering train. Our God is Jehovah, and there is none like him. He is absolute. He is eternal and all-powerful and utter.

clearly sovereign. And when he reigns supreme and unrivaled as our captain, Adonai Yahweh will be your sovereign God. Things work out in our lives. Even if you got there because of an accident, God has a perfect plan, and there are no accidents with God. The family you were born in was no accident. The country you live in, the language you speak, the friends you have, your weaknesses, your mistakes, all the things that you've done, your poor decisions, none of them are accidents to God. The book of Romans tells us that God works all things together for his glory. And the word for all things together is the word synergao, the word from which we get our word synergy. And synergy is when you take a whole bunch of things and put them together, and the result is much more than all of them could be added up to be. There's a synergistic effect. And when God gets involved in our lives, he takes the good and the bad, the mistakes, and all of the things we do right, and in his sovereign, he mixes it all together, and he puts it together in his plan. And according to the scripture, he makes all things beautiful. He's the sovereign God. You may think today, oh, I have blown it so much, God can never use me. No, if you've blown it, you ask for forgiveness, you get right, and you wait for God's next word. And I promise you, he's not done with you yet. He has a purpose for you. He will take what's wrong, and somehow he will weave it together into his plan, and he will make it right. Do you regret certain decisions you've made? Did things not turn out the way you had hoped? Do you feel stuck? Do you wish you had done things differently? There are no accidents with God. God in his sovereignty even overrides our sins. Maybe you're suffering long-term consequences of a bad mistake. Remember, there are no accidents with God. God is not the author of sin. So wherever we find ourselves and whatever we have to deal with, we can know that God in his infinite wisdom and in his sovereignty has designed it for our good and to make us like Christ and to bring him glory. Just hang in there. You can trust God. He's in control, and he's a good God. Don and I are going to board a ship. Sometimes when I stand next to the ship and look up at it, it's overwhelming to me that this humongous piece of steel can float up on the bridge of this ship. The captain has his maps and his navigational equipment, and he and his crew have plied these waters many times. They know exactly where the ship is headed. They know the exact moments when the ship will depart one port and reach another. Meanwhile, down below the bridge, many kinds of people have booked passage. They all think they're in charge of their lives. Some will come to study the Bible with me, but as I walk around the ship, I will notice a lot of people who, in absolute certainty, did not come to study the Bible with me. They're lost in their own pursuits and in their own pleasures. They're aboard that ship, making their infinite daily decisions like everybody else. But none of that has anything to do with the captain. None of that slows down the ship, no matter what the passengers do or don't do, or how frustrated they become, or how carelessly they live. The ship keeps bearing down on the waves, maintaining its pre-planned schedule and arriving at its destination at just the right moment. That's an inadequate illustration of the sovereignty of God, but somehow it helps me to remember that God has his hand on the wheel. And the culture may change, and the storms may rage, and there may be times when I think I'm running the show, but it's all ridiculous, because up in the wheelhouse is Almighty God, and he's in charge, and the ship's going where he wants it to go, and I'm on board, and though I might be confused sometimes about what's happening, I can rest assured I trust the captain. I believe he knows what he's doing, and he's in charge. And he's in charge of your life, whether you like it or not, whether you know it or not. And the wonderful thing that happens when you become a Christian is you come to the place where you acknowledge that there is a sovereign God, and you realize how wonderful and powerful that is, and you say to yourself, Sovereign God, be sovereign of my life. Come and sit in the wheelhouse of my heart. Come and be my Lord and my Savior. And when you do that, he never, ever says no. He doesn't say, I'm too busy.

0: always comes when we invite him, but he never comes unless we do. You don't get him by coming to church. You don't get him by reading the Bible or talking to other people or even learning the language of Christianity. You only get God when you invite his son to come and live within your heart. The Bible says that he is the way, the truth, and the life, and no one comes to the Father except through him. So my plea to you today is, if you do not know this sovereign God, you need somebody to get in control of your life. And God Almighty is waiting for you to invite him to be your Lord and Savior. What is there that would keep you from doing that? Why would you not want to do that when you know who he is and what he does?
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0: It's always too soon to quit, you guys. Don't quit just because it looks discouraging. Oh, he won't even listen to us. He doesn't want anything to do with us. Just keep praying. Keep knocking on the door. Keep seeking. Keep asking. And God is there.
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1: He was afraid and beginning to sink. He cried out, Lord, saying, Lord, save me. And immediately Jesus stretched out his hand and caught him and said to him, O you of little faith, why did you doubt? And when they got into the boat, the wind ceased. Then those who were in the boat came and worshiped him, saying, Truly, you are the Son of God. With the help of the Holy Spirit, I'd like to show to some and to remind others the importance of placing your focus on Jesus Christ, our Lord and Savior. From the time we've been small, we've been hearing our parents say, child, focus no man. Or in school, your teacher will say, it's important that you stay focused. Now, as believers in Christ, it is even more important that we stay focused on Jesus Christ. We live in a fast-paced world. Things are changing rapidly. Work, school, family, government, prices. Don't talk about the prices. I don't shop. My husband shops. But he will tell me about the prices. I know I remembered as a little girl, who remember we used to buy special for 10 cents? And then them took it up to what? 25 cents. 15 cents, okay. Then after 25 cents, it went up to 75 cents. Well, after 75 cents, I stopped buying. Now, a special is for a dollar. Whoever thought we would have seen the day when a special is for a dollar. But yet, people are buying them, especially now how it is hot. Thus, it's easy to lose sight of what truly matters. And as these things change, so the increase in challenges, difficulties, hardships, temptations, and more that are attached to them. More than ever, there's a need for the children of God to stay focused on him. As we look at the passage of scripture, Jesus had told his disciples to get into the boat and go before him to the other side. A lot had happened recently in that chapter. John the Baptist, his cousin and forerunner, that had baptized him, Jesus, was executed.

to cut off his head. For speaking the truth, you see that in verses 1 to 12 in chapter 14. When Jesus heard this, his cousin, the one that baptized him, the forerunner, is dead. Jesus now feels the need to depart to a deserted place by himself to pray. But the multitude of people heard Jesus had gone to a deserted place and they followed him. Jesus went to the deserted place in a boat. These people followed Jesus on foot. Speak of the desperation of the people. There are still people today that are desperate for a change, desperate for salvation. You and I have that. What they need is Jesus. It's important that we stay focused. Jesus saw the multitude and was moved with compassion. Please see Jesus having deep physical ache in his innermost being when he saw the many, many people that had journeyed from the city. He saw their needs, and his love for them instantly drove him to take loving action to meet those needs. He taught them. He healed them. He fed them. Please see Jesus, the lover, the teacher, the healer, the provider. See his tender care. I'm paraphrasing. They, the multitude, need not go away lest they faint on the way. They've come from so far. They need to have something to eat. This is Jesus. He's saying this. There are only 2 fishes and 5 loaves of bread. But Jesus blessed them and he increased them. And he said, have the people sit on the grass. Now he could have had them eat standing, but not our Jesus. He's interested in the details of our life. And he asked them, have them seated so they could be comfortable, Gary. So they'll be comfortable and they can be satisfied. Can you give Jesus a wave of it? The many lost souls, and for this reason Jesus came. His cousin John the Baptist was killed. It was a lot. Jesus felt he must get away to pray. So he immediately made his disciples to get into the boat to go before him to the other side. While he sent the multitudes away, then he went up to on the mountain by himself to pray. You see this twice in this chapter. And there's a reason why it's repeated. That by himself, he took time to go and pray. We cannot afford, listen to this, we cannot afford to be always in company, since even our blessed Savior felt that he must be alone. For there he drank in new strength as he communed with his heavenly Father. Our focus must be on Jesus and Jesus alone. Jesus knew that he needed to take time to pray. Learn from his example. When you are faced with trials, when you are going through a rough time, you don't always need to have company. You can take time and separate yourself and go to the Father so that you can drink in all the strength that you need. The disciples are in the boat on the Sea of Galilee, and now in the middle of the sea. You see that in verse 24. When a storm arose, they were being tossed by the waves, and the wind was boisterous. The Sea of Galilee is approximately 8 miles wide at its broadest point. The disciples had

had rowed about 3 to 4 miles, putting them roughly in the middle of the sea. They had rowed 4 miles in and had 4 more to go. And now they're in the midst of a storm. This was taking place at the fourth watch of the night, which is between 3 o'clock a.m. and 6 a.m. They had just gotten through the darkest hours of the night during the third watch, from midnight to 3 a.m. Isn't life sometimes like that? You can just come through what you felt was the darkest, and then here comes a storm. Well, listen. Jesus was praying on the mountain during the darkest hours. Remember? He went up on the mountain to pray. He went up on the mountain to pray. And while on the mountain praying between the darkest hour of midnight to 3 o'clock, he's praying. It's at the fourth watch, he said, I need to go down to meet the disciples. When you are going through, don't ever feel, I'm talking to the one to the way back of the sanctuary, to the way right and left and in the middle, that Jesus is praying for you. He is interceding for you. You are never going through a situation alone. It's a life from the pit of hell. You are never, as a child of God, going through a situation on your own. Jesus, do you understand who is praying for you? You don't have to fail. You don't have to fail. Jesus' timing is perfect. See him praying. Christ Jesus, who died, more than that, who was raised to life, is at the right hand of God. And he's also interceding for us. There's a reason why also is in there. He's not just seated by God. He is interceding to God for you and me. Our storms don't intimidate Jesus. He will walk on them. The boisterous, fierce, and rough, he will walk on your storms. He comes in the teeth of the wind and on the face of the wave. Imagine the disciples. Some were tossing water out of the boat. Imagine. Some were trying to keep the boat steady. Some were probably crying out. But wait, they're about to be scared out of their skins. Because then they saw a figure walking on the water and thought it was a ghost. They cried out, what is rocking your life today? It's easy for us to come in, dress and look good. It's easy to put on a smile, but you know that you're going through, and this is your life for more than weeks, for more than months. When I was going through that illness, it was 1 year and 6 months of pain every day. I got my deliverance last year, October. Immediately after the women's retreat. Minister Gunn, I can't tell you how much pity parties I had. Me alone. And then one day,

the Holy Spirit said, enough. Enough. Get some faith. Get some courage. Speak the word of God over your life. Focus on Jesus and not the situation. Is it a bad report from the doctor? Let's keep it real. Is it your marriage? Is it work? Is it you? Whatever it is, Jesus is saying, focus on me. What is it that seems to keep coming into your life and you have to keep tossing it out while you're still going through the storm? The example is this. My storm was the illness. And I keep throwing out doubt. But then doubt still come back. Let's keep it real. You have a situation going on with you emotionally. And you're trying your best not to fear. You toss it out. But what it does, comes back. While you're going through the storm, but here comes Jesus walking on your storm. Tell your neighbor, Jesus is walking on your storm today. Well, tell them, if you have a storm in your life, Jesus is walking on it. Please, please, please, I beg. Hear Jesus. Scripture says in verse 27, immediately Jesus spoke. Immediately, Elder Abraham, he ain't wait, he ain't pause. He see the dilemma. He see the situation. Immediately, right away. Tell me another word for immediately. Suddenly, give me another word. Swiftly, another word. Instantly, he spoke to them saying, and I need for someone to hold on to this word as you're going through this scripture. Hold on to it. Jesus, at times, will speak to your situation like he did to the two demon-possessed men, where he told the demons, go. He spoke to the situation. There's another time he spoke to the man we heard last Sunday with the withered hand. He didn't speak to the man. He spoke to the situation, and he said, stretch out. Then there are times he will speak to you, like he did with the woman who had an infirmity. Well, mine was 1 year and 6 months. There, Jesus, this woman had hers for 18 years. That's enough to drive somebody crazy. There were times in the illness, Sister Vantabul, I couldn't even walk. There was one time I was in the kitchen, and I felt like I wasn't going to be able to move, and my son was in the kitchen, and he said, Mommy, you got to do something about this. She probably started out, Sister Pat, like this. After 10 years, she's like this. After 18 years,

She couldn't see Jesus. She couldn't see his face, but maybe she saw his feet. We just need a glimpse. Just keep the focus. Just please hear me. Please hear me. Don't lose your focus on Jesus. And Jesus saw her. And he said, woman, thou art loosed from your infirmity. She straightened up. Oh. When you focus on Jesus, he gives you hope. He gives you strength. He gives you courage. He gives you what it takes to stand. You may not be able to stand physically, but you will stand spiritually. You will stand with the inner man inside of you, giving you strength, and you will stand with the faith of the Lord. Go through your situations, because if I did not go through, I won't be able to stand here and tell you about it. Hold fast. Stay focused. Don't lose your focus on Jesus. This is a scripture I want you to hold on to. Jesus said, be of good cheer. How could you be of good cheer when you're going through a storm? The perfect example is there in the scripture. They were crying out. They were afraid. They were being buffeted. And here Jesus walked on the storm and said to them, be of good cheer. It is. No, think about it. If you're in the boat and you're really going through, it seems like the boat about to topple over. And my husband said, don't worry, it is I. I would be like, oh yeah, honey, but we gotta keep moving. It's not enough. Your best friend is not enough. Your best friend can't do it for you. Your spouse sometimes can't do it for you. Only Jesus can. He said, it is I, the I am. Do not be afraid. But Evantipool, whatever it is, he's saying, be good cheer. It is I. I'm here. Do not be afraid. Peter, being the adventurous one, sees the opportunity to focus on Jesus and demonstrated his trust in an incredible, staggering way. Lord, if it is you, tell me, come to you on the water. Follow. You see it. Jesus invites him to come. Can you imagine picturing Peter crawling out of the boat and walking on water, firm as the ground toward Jesus? He walked right up to him. He never looked left nor right. He did not listen to the noise of his friends in the boat. He just focused on Jesus. All is well. But then Peter saw the wind. He took his eyes off the Savior and let his faith lose focus. And he looked around himself. And he must be said to himself, but what ridiculous.

I doing here? Walking on water, the waves are high, the wind is too strong. And he began to sink. He became distracted and immediately began to sink.

to die. Some of you have been there. You just want to die. But Jesus wouldn't let it happen. There are temptations, distractions. You want more wealth? Who don't want more money? But don't let it be your focus. Certain types of entertainment. You got to have this show. I can't miss it. But yet you're not taking time to build your relationship with the Lord. TV, internet, a boyfriend, a girlfriend. This is to the young and the old, etc. There are many things and anything that Satan, the enemy of our soul, will use to cause us to take our focus off of Jesus. Focusing on Jesus does not mean the situation will not exist, or it does not exist anymore. It just means that you have to stay focused in the midst of it. And I'll let you see later on. Losing our focus off Jesus is a matter of life and death. Focusing on Jesus is critical. It's at the core of Christian living. Staying focused on Jesus requires faith, and sometimes that faith can look and feel foolish. But once you stay focused, you'll make it. And you will experience the wonders of God Almighty. Who else have walked on water? Who else have walked through the Red Sea on dry land? There is a great wonder that God wants to do in your life, even when you're going through your storm. In his sinking, Peter cried out, and immediately Jesus stretched out his hand and caught him. There's a slight reprimand on Jesus' part. Why did you doubt? But its tone is not one of scolding. Jesus was not scolding Peter, but encouraging him. Remember, I can always take care of you. Jesus and Peter walked to the boat hand in hand, because I believe Peter did not let go of Jesus, and neither did Jesus let go of Peter's hand. They walked to the boat, and the storm, the scripture says, when they got into the boat, the storm ceased. When I said that there are times that you may be going through, and you're having faith, and you're seeing God working, it does not mean that the storm will immediately stop. Brother Hubbard, you will pray, you'll believe God, he'll give you the strength, he'll give you the courage to, but he'll give you it to go through and to walk on your storm. Because Minister Gunn, you saw it, right? It's only when they got into the boat, the storm ceased. So what was Peter doing? Walking on his storm. When you keep your focus on Jesus, Brother Nova, he not only walk on your storm, but he will give you the power and the strength and the grace to also walk on your storm. I think that is amazing. Throughout, I have been appealing to you to see Jesus and to hear Jesus, to stay focused on him. Losing focus can cost you your relationship with God. Losing focus on Jesus can cost your relationship with God. It is not enough, young people, to just come into the sanctuary and sing some songs, play some music, and then walk out, and then go back and do the same thing. Adults, men and women, leaders and workers, it is not enough for us to just

come in the presence of the Lord, into his holy tabernacle. Sing the songs of Zion. Give of your offering and your time and your effort. But then when you walk out of here, Monday through Saturday, there's no focus on him. He's not first in your life. He's not number one in your life. You don't go to him first. You go to everything else and everybody else. Tell the truth. You wake up in the morning and you grab your phone. I grab my phone. Yeah, yeah. Tell the truth. I grab my phone and then I go to the study where I will have my time with the Lord. But if I'm not careful, my dear sister, I will look at the phone, see a message, and before you know it, 20 minutes in, that has been my focus. How could you imagine how Jesus feels? You come into his presence because it is there where you meet with the Lord. And something has distracted you. Okay, let's not talk about the phone. Let's talk about ministry. The number one thing God wants from us, Minister Friends, is our focus on him. I may not stand before you again. Well, that's okay. But let it be that I told you to stay focused. If you don't, you're gonna lose. You cannot stand against the enemy, Gerard, on your own. You are no match for him. You are no match for the enemy. Stop playing games. It is. If you're playing games as a Christian, who you playing games with? No. We're shaking our hand. Amen. Yes. Think about it. Who are you playing games with? Does our God play games? Does Satan play games? If he do, he always cheat. Stop playing games. Not just young people, adults. Mean to live for God. Seek to please him every moment of your life. Every moment. I am telling you this because I endeavor every single day to do it. To please the Lord. How dare I do such? Do not spend time with God and come up here and talk to you. I'll be a hypocrite, and I don't want to be a hypocrite. I want to be real. I want to be genuine. Not just before you, but before God Almighty. Because he sees and he knows all things. The fear of the Lord must grip our hearts. The fear of the Lord must grip our hearts again. The fear of the Lord must grip our hearts. That when you put your hands to those keys, when you put your finger, you tremble under the anointing of the Lord God Almighty. Because you know that it belongs to him. That when you come up here and you hold the mic to sing a song, you know that your life pleases God. Because if you don't, you will have to pay the price for it. Because the enemy will take you and

like wheat if you don't stay focused to him. Live for Jesus. Remember that song, that's what matters. Because when others' house is crumbling, mine is strong. Live for Jesus. That's what matters. To see the light in him and come along. The Lord God Almighty desires you so much. He wants you so much. You're his. He created you. He formed you in your mother's womb. He brought you to the fire, to the flood. He brought you through. He's done so much for you. And yet, oh, dear Lord God Almighty, who is there like unto you, Jehovah? The throne, your throne room is the heavens, and the earth is your footstool. There is no other God like unto you, none in the heavens, none on the earth, nor under the sea. There is none. You give your son to die, to take the sins of the world. Help us, Lord. Help us, Lord. Help us, Jehovah. Many of us may be saved for years, but you've lost your focus. You're just going through the motion. When last have you had a deep, deep talk with the Lord? You said you've given your life to him. He said, if you love me, you'll take up your cross and you'll follow me. There was a young man who approached Jesus. He said, I want to follow you. Jesus asked him, have you done all that you're supposed to? He said, I know the commandments. I know them all. Then Jesus paused. And he asked him. No, he tell him, go and sell what you have. And then come and follow me. You know what the scripture says? He walked away sorrowful. He turned his back on the command of the Lord. It may not be your riches, Venterbo Jr. It may not be riches, but it is something. You know what that something is, that distracts you from focusing on the Lord. If you don't, you will lose the anointing. If you don't, you're going to lose that impact. I'm not here to waste time. I weep and I snort before God, expressing how much I need him. But Ismael, I can't do without him. The moment you step out, the enemy will take you out. Here is the example. The moment Peter took his eyes off, Sister Delia, what did happen? He began to sink. But if you cry out, he will save you. And he will take you through the storm. And he will cause you to walk on your storm. And he will take you into the boat of safety. I believe, and I'm closing, these five foolish virgins had lost

they were in the church because they were walking with the other five who had oil. They lost focus, Brother Keith. They lost focus so much, Minister Gunn, they didn't even realize the oil was gone. What a state for your heart to be in. That you don't even realize the Holy Spirit is not there anymore. Stand to your feet.

Young people, your parents get on you and they do their best to draw you to the Lord. They have devotions with you. They pray over you. And you keep pushing Jesus on the side. He loves you. And he's patient. But I'm encouraging you to come. Come follow Jesus. You've been serving the Lord. When you come up here, you're singing with all your might. That's good. But when you walk through these doors, make sure your focus is on Jesus. If you don't, you're going to be lost. That's it. There's no in between. Your blood is off my hands and shoulders. I'm telling you what the Lord is beckoning of you. Don't lose your focus in your aim to achieve greatness. Don't lose your focus on Jesus. Oh, Jesus. Brother Lynch, no matter what's going on around you, Paul said, your grace is sufficient. If he can come to you in the midst of your storm, when he said, come, why don't you come? Close your eyes. Bow your heads. We're not worrying about the media right now. Right where you are. You talk to the Lord. You tell him. Don't worry. You don't have to worry who's next to you. No. You do it. You tell him. If you're not sure, then ask him. Say, Lord, show me. Show me. Oh, God. I just want to be close to you. I've allowed certain things to distract me. I've taken the focus off of you, but yet I'm walking for you. Help me to fix that, Lord. Help me to do your will. I got talents. You've blessed me with talents. Lord, I'm before you. Take my talents. Take my gifts. Use it for your glory. I want to do more for you, Lord. I truly want to serve you. Focusing on the Lord means that you love him with all your heart. With all your soul, with all your mind, and with all your spirit. There are things that I want

my life, Lord, and I've been focusing on that. But I take the focus off those things and I focus on you, Lord. Because you said if I seek you first, you will add these things to my life.

If there's anyone in the midst that would like someone to pray with you, you've had that struggle. It took someone that came to me, put their hand on my shoulder, and prayed with me that I got through the depression. Whatever it is, and you want someone to pray with you, come. Now, there are those who are not saved. You have not given your life to Jesus. You see just how Peter was sinking? If you're not saved, you're sinking. But if you cry out to Jesus, he will stretch out his hand and save you just in time. If there's no one that needs prayer, I will move on. It's between you and the Lord. But if you know, you know, you know,

0: It's between you and the Lord. Please don't walk out of here. Please don't do it. Don't walk out of here and go back to doing what you know you should not do. It's a stark warning. Come to the Lord. He loves you and he cares for you.
1: We hope today's message was an inspiration to you and invite you to join us each Sunday from 9 a.m. at the International Worship Center in Boggers Bay on the island of Tortola in the British Virgin Islands. 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
2: Can somebody give God a shout of praise tonight?

0: this weekend, Jamaica remembers its greatest coach. Jamaica's Minister of Education, not pleased with the pace of general reconstruction of most schools arising from the passage of Hurricane Melissa. Trinidad and Tobago will invest US $1 billion to repair pipelines in the oil and gas sector. Plus the latest from the Caribbean Premier League. A production of the Carib Update News Service, this is Primetime Caribbean. All the details of the major stories from across the Caribbean and beyond coming right up. I am Wendy Chateau reporting.
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0: Big this weekend, a memorial service has been held in the Jamaican capital, Kingston, for one of the most successful coaches in international athletics, Stephen Francis. Francis passed away at the age of 64 on July 4, shortly after celebrating his birthday, following a period of illness. We have more in this report.
2: Is my guide.
3: Stephen Francis, founder and longtime guiding force of the Maximizing Velocity and Power, MVP Track Club, was remembered during a four-hour Thanksgiving service at the National Indoor Sports Center in Kingston on Saturday. His cremated remains were carried in a platinum urn along a red carpeted track while athletes he had coached and mentored formed a guard of honor. The emotion was unmistakable as athletes fought back tears. For approximately 5 minutes, sprint legends Shelly-Ann Fraser-Pryce, Sherika Jackson, Kishane Thompson, Elaine Thompson-Hara, and many more who spent years being taught the art and science of sprinting stood still as family members, friends, government officials, and colleagues looked on, reminiscing on the life of a world-class coach. In his tribute, delivered by Finance Minister Fayval Williams, Prime Minister Dr. Andrew Holness praised Francis for demonstrating what was possible when natural talent was matched with world-class coaching, structure, and preparation.
4: We remember a builder, a demanding teacher, a believer in Jamaican ability, a man who saw enormous potential in our athletes and dedicated himself to ensuring that potential was not wasted.
3: She added that to honor his legacy, the government is in discussions to provide student athletes at the University of Technology, Jamaica, the home of the MVP Track Club, a scholarship in his name. An emotional Brigitte Foster Hilton and Asafa Powell, two sprint legends who reaped the rewards of Francis's brilliance, stood as living evidence of his legacy, though struggling to steady their voices as they fought back tears.
5: His vision reshaped Jamaica track and field and inspired a generation of athletes to believe they could stay in Jamaica and still reach the very top. Everything I became started with one man who saw something in a young...
6: country boy before anyone else did.
3: Counting cherished memories of a man he described as both mentor and friend, MVP President Bruce James said Francis made countless sacrifices in his mission to put Jamaica firmly on the international athletic stage, remaining committed to the vision even in the face of doubt.
7: The more he succeeded, the harder he worked. He did more research. He bought more equipment. He read more.

0: He studied more. He raised the bar even higher. He was determined to do better than the year before.
1: Francis was hailed as the man who instilled belief in an entire nation that its people can indeed be world class.
2: We must dispel a way of sharing, continuing the legacy of Stephen Francis is not to drink the Kool-Aid of self-doubt, but to know that God can do exceedingly, abundantly, above all that we can ask or imagine. It is to know, as Mr. Francis will tell us, we are good enough, we are big enough, and we have enough. Not because we are great, but because God can do exceedingly, abundantly, above all that we can ask or imagine.
3: The Caribbean is being urged to move beyond simply responding to disasters and instead strengthen its ability to anticipate, manage, and recover from increasingly complex threats. We have more in this report.
4: For decades, Caribbean countries have relied on regional cooperation to provide support when disaster strikes. But disaster officials say the threats facing the region are changing and the response system must change with them. At a validation workshop in Barbados, regional and international partners are examining how to build what is being described as a next-level regional response mechanism. The initiative is being driven by the Caribbean Disaster Emergency Management Agency, CDEMA. Deputy Executive Director of CDEMA, Lieutenant Colonel Kester Craig, says the region is confronting stronger and more complex threats.
5: We are confronted by more intense hydrometeorological events. Multiple islands being affected at the same time. Cascading hazards, disruption to the supply chains, and increasingly complex technological and biological hazards.
4: The workshop is reviewing a draft strategic document, logical framework, roadmap for implementation, and a proposed monitoring and evaluation approach. Minister of Home Affairs and Information Gregory Nichols says the region must rethink how it approaches disasters.
6: We are experiencing stronger hurricanes, more intense rainfall events, prolonged droughts, coastal erosion, even public health emergencies, technological disruptions, and threats that often occur simultaneously or trigger cascading impacts across multiple sectors and countries. And as I relook at this list, only between yesterday and today, I can tick off about four or five of these challenges that we were confronting at the same time. These challenges before us demand that we rethink how we prepare for, respond to, and recover from disasters.
4: The minister says that means moving away from reacting to disasters after they occur and towards anticipating risk before they become emergencies. That approach includes greater investment in risk reduction, stronger early warning systems, technology and data, stronger institutions, and greater community involvement.
6: Disaster management, however, requires a broader and more strategic approach. It compels us to consider the entire disaster cycle: prevention, mitigation, preparedness, response, recovery, and resilience building. It is a shift from reacting to anticipating, a shift from responding to events to managing risk, a shift from restoring what was lost to building back stronger and safer, and ultimately, it is a shift from vulnerability to resilience.
4: The 3-day validation workshop is expected to help shape a strategic direction and operational framework for the next level regional response mechanism.
3: The top United Nations official in Cuba has warned vital humanitarian aid is not reaching the island because shipping and financial firms fear United States reprisals, stranding deliveries of cancer drugs and water treatment equipment. Francisco Pichon, the U.S. resident coordinator in Cuba, told AFP that a climate of fear over U.S. sanctions among shippers, insurers, and banks had led to overcompliance that was forcing aid agencies to reroute cargo and delay deliveries intended for hospitals and schools. Since January, the U.S. has imposed a virtual fuel blockade on the Caribbean island,

0: worsening rolling blackouts that make normal life impossible. Washington has also threatened sanctions on companies doing business with Cuba's government, deepening shortages of basic goods. Only one fuel tanker is known to have arrived in Cuba in the last 7 months, although limited private sales of fuel tanks from the United States have risen. This is Primetime Caribbean. Stay with us for more news straight ahead.
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0: Also big this weekend, Trinidad and Tobago's Prime Minister Kamla Persad Bisesar has congratulated acting Venezuelan President Delcy Rodriguez on the signing of licenses for the exploration of hydrocarbons in Venezuela's Loran Phase 2 development and the Plataforma Deltana area. Persad Bisesar noted that Trinidad and Tobago stands to benefit from Venezuela's progress with these energy deals. Rodriguez, in a social media post, announced that after 23 years of inactivity, Venezuela is moving forward with the development of the giant cross-border Loran gas field adjacent to Trinidad and Tobago's Manatee field. Rodriguez also spoke about partnering with energy companies, including Trinidad and Tobago's state-owned National Gas Company. In a social media post, the Prime Minister shared Rodriguez's announcement and noted the strengthening of energy cooperation between Trinidad and Tobago and Venezuela, saying progress on the Loran Manatee gas field signals a major step forward in cross-border energy cooperation and regional developments.
2: Prime Minister Kamla Persad Bisesar has announced significant progress on the Loran Manatee gas field, describing it as a major step forward in cross-border energy cooperation and regional development between Trinidad and Tobago and Venezuela. Prime Minister Kamla Persad Bisesar says BP, XRG of the UAE, and Qatar's UCC Holding have signed on to develop Phase 2 of Venezuela's Loran gas field following Shell's involvement in Phase 1. The two phases are expected to deliver about 7 trillion cubic feet of natural gas to Trinidad and Tobago for processing through its LNG and petrochemicals facilities. Venezuelan Executive Vice President Delcy Rodriguez described the agreement as a major breakthrough after more than 2 decades of efforts, saying it will help position Venezuela as both an oil and gas exporter. The cross-border Loran Manatee field is seen as a critical resource for boosting Trinidad and Tobago's gas supply amid declining domestic production.
0: In a related development, Trinidad and Tobago will invest US$1 billion to repair pipelines in the oil and gas sector. We have more in this report.
2: Minister of Energy and Energy Industries, Dr. Rudal Munilal, indicated that government has begun a program to address the oil leaks that have plagued the country's pipelines.
3: It is really in excess if you need to look at the entire picture of doing out the infrastructure. Offshore, it could be in excess of about $1 billion United States dollars. But that is because the last administration left it in a complete state of disrepair. They did not even spend a cent to repair one pipeline in that period. So when we came, it was like everything had to be done. And almost every day, we are getting reports of small leaks, for example. There are pipes that are leaking in concrete structures. It is that bad.
2: The energy minister said the current administration is addressing an issue that was ignored by the last administration.
3: One of the problems we inherited here was almost devastated, deteriorating, dilapidated infrastructure, both onshore and offshore, particularly offshore in the southwest coast, the Soldado area and so on, which I toured recently. And we are working with Heritage and other partners for a massive investment to repair lines, pipeline infrastructure, but also there are several connector bridges between installations and so on.
2: Dr. Munilal highlighted the importance of repairing these leaks.
3: And they pose now serious health and safety and environmental threats in that area. So we are working with Heritage now to see how best we can repair

0: replace existing dilapidated infrastructure. And this is of course a very technical piece of work, and it is ongoing. But I think Heritage has started, and I did visit some of the projects that they have completed, and they have done very good work in a short space of time with absolutely zero accidents and lost time. So we're extremely pleased with that.
1: The Energy Minister added that government is working with international partners and investors to fund the project.
2: Still in Trinidad, that country's Minister of Energy, Rudal Munilal, has indicated that the government continues to receive expressions of interest in the Pointe-à-Pitre refinery. Minister Munilal made the comments as he spoke to members of the media after a book distribution program in his constituency on Friday.
3: There are several interested parties. In the coming weeks, another interested party may join us to take a look and have technical discussions with our people. So there's no shortage of suitors for the refinery. It is just that we have to meet and treat with all offers and all, you know, those concerned in a very fair, transparent manner. And that is what we are about now. So that process is unraveling as we speak. Just this morning, I've received communications from another entity with great interest in that.
2: Prime Minister Kamla Prasad Bisesar has welcomed ExxonMobil's vote of confidence in Trinidad and Tobago as the government pushes ahead with efforts to attract new investment and boost the economy. It follows a meeting on Thursday with the company's Trinidad and Tobago operations manager, Dr. Bram Williamson. Joining them were Minister of Energy and Energy Industries, Dr. Rudal Munilal, Minister of Foreign and Caribbean Affairs, Sean Sobers, and Minister in the Ministry of Energy and Energy Industries, Ernesto Quesar. Discussions surrounded current and future opportunities in the country's energy sector. Dr. Williamson noted that when conducting business with Trinidad and Tobago, ExxonMobil was able to secure approvals and administrative procedures in a timely manner to begin seismic activities. Guyana's Prime Minister Mark Phillips has indicated that expressions of interest submitted by companies for the salvaging of the MV Berrima ferry must first be processed and evaluated before a determination is made. Marine salvage contractors had until the end of the day Friday to submit their expressions of interest to the government. At a press conference that afternoon, Prime Minister Phillips said once the bids are in, the process will move ahead. The MV Berrima capsized and sank off the Essequibo coast on January 18, with more than 117 people on board. The bodies of 73 people were recovered, with at least 30 others still missing. A team from Mackay Memorial Hospital in Taiwan is set to visit St. Vincent and the Grenadines early next week as part of a renewed partnership with the Milton Cato Memorial Hospital. On Thursday, Superintendent of Mackay Memorial Hospital, Dr. Wenhan Chang, told the Prime Minister of St. Vincent and the Grenadines, Dr. Godwin Friday, that the hospital remains true to its founding principle of going where there is need. Friday, leading a 9-member delegation on an official visit to Taiwan, visited the hospital to meet its leadership as the government works to complete the new hospital in Arnis Vale. This is Primetime Caribbean.
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2: In global news, many people have been killed and others displaced after a magnitude 7.7 earthquake struck Indonesia early on Saturday. The National Disaster Management Agency said several people had been injured to varying degrees. Hundreds of buildings in the region have been damaged by the quake and the dozens of aftershocks that followed.
5: There's a trail of damage and destruction in Indonesia after a deadly 7.7 magnitude earthquake struck the eastern Flores region early Saturday morning.
6: The sound was loud, thunderous. I thought someone was waking me up, and when I woke up, it was an earthquake. We went outside,

0: The sound got louder. I've never felt an earthquake like this.
1: The powerful tremor forced this hospital to evacuate. Some walls in the building collapsed, scattering supplies and medicines everywhere. Patients must receive treatment in makeshift tents outside.
2: I think the situation right now is very worrying. You can see for yourself how the patients here are having to sleep in these conditions. It is cold and it was raining earlier.
3: I was about to take a shower and get ready for work when the earthquake suddenly struck. My grandchild was outside, so I ran to save them. I shielded my grandchild under my stomach, and I was the one who was hit when the house collapsed.
1: Authorities said dozens of residents were injured and warned that the death toll would almost certainly rise due to landslides cutting off remote villages. The epicenter was 68 kilometers north-northwest of the city of Ende in East Nusa Tenggara province. The province is made up of many islands, presenting significant transportation and access challenges.
4: The Ebola outbreak in eastern DR Congo is now the second largest on record, with more than 2,100 deaths and the virus spreading to a sixth province. Health workers are struggling to contain the rapidly growing outbreak amid community resistance, misinformation, unpaid staff strikes, and threats from rebel groups.
5: The Ebola epidemic in the Democratic Republic of Congo is going from bad to worse. This week, the symbolic threshold of 2,000 deaths was reached, and Ebola has also spread to yet another province. According to official figures published on Friday, an Ebola death has been recorded in the province of Bawele, which borders the Central African Republic. The disease is now spreading at an unprecedented pace. When the epidemic was declared in May, just one province, Ituri, was affected. 3 months later, a total of six provinces have Ebola. Experts involved in the response are highly concerned.
6: We know at this stage that the situation is not under control and the number of cases will keep rising. To defeat an Ebola outbreak, we need to have the community on board, and at the moment, that's not the case. The pillar of the Ebola response, responsible for community engagement and capacity building, isn't up to scratch yet. But it's not easy because there's a lot of resistance from the community and misinformation. It's difficult work that needs to be done to ensure the community is informed, on board, willing to report cases and carry out dignified and safe burials.
5: The current epidemic is set to become the largest Ebola outbreak if it continues at this pace, according to the Africa Centres for Disease Control.
4: As the UK government prepares to free offenders to create space in England's jails, both the Conservatives and Reform parties are calling on it to buy prison space abroad.
7: A prison system close to breaking point. Ministers scrambling for cell space they don't have. Sound familiar? But this time, we're talking about Sweden, and their solution isn't releasing prisoners early, but exporting them to another country. Cue Estonia, where the Swedish flag now flies outside this prison, a country of just 1.3 million people, where they have exactly the opposite problem to Sweden and the UK. Too few prisoners to fill their jails.
8: Sorry, I haven't played for 20 or 30 years.
7: Tartu Prison's new governor has given us access inside as they ready themselves for hundreds of Swedish inmates. World exclusive.
8: Yeah, this was exclusive. We have made plans for so long, so we just want to start, meet the first inmate, and to be the best at our work. This is a personnel, they are already waiting and prepared for the first inmate. But they are quite shy right now.
7: So these are the cells?
8: Yeah.
7: The governor wanted to show us some of the upgrades they've been making.
8: Different is that they right now have these curtains on the windows, but this is something that I'm sure in Estonian inmate cells is going to be sooner or later, because it's just practical. But when, I can't say. For Swedish inmates, the Swedes are paying, so...
7: The deal for up to 600 Swedish inmates is worth 60 million euros, but will potentially save Sweden 3,000 euros per inmate per month. British prisoners could have been filling

0: these places instead. A few years ago, the Conservative government was also exploring renting prison space in Estonia, but Labour dropped the idea and Sweden got the deal. Something Andy Burnham might now be lamenting, as he has few options available to him but to release some serious offenders early, to the outrage of victims.
1: Crews in the British West Midlands are continuing to tackle a number of fires, although officials said the situation has

0: via other news channels where we've seen that the house has burnt down. It's just devastating. We just can't believe what's happened. It's just all those years, memories, everything just gone. They're only in the clothes that they're standing in, so we're trying to find clothes for them. We've been down to Tesco's to get their essentials today. It's really difficult, and it's difficult for, at the ages they're at, to comprehend it as well.
1: Everything you built over a whole lifetime has gone.
2: Yeah, exactly.
3: This is behind their house today. Scorched earth that has not only destroyed homes, but crops too. The UK's arable harvest is already expected to be the smallest on record.
4: This is Primetime Caribbean. Sports is next.
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6: In sport and cricket, Barbados Tridents remained unbeaten in the Republic Bank Caribbean Premier League 2026 with a 9-run victory over the St. Lucia Kings at the Darren Sammy Cricket Ground Sunday. The result moved the Tridents to the top of the table after match 9 of the tournament. Sherfane Rutherford smashed his second consecutive half-century in a match reduced to 18 overs per side after rain delayed the start by more than an hour. Akeem August also reached a personal milestone with an impressive innings, but his efforts ultimately proved in vain as the Trident's bowlers turned the screw during the latter stages of the King's chase. When play finally got underway, the Trident's showed no signs of being disrupted by the long wait, coming out firing in the power play. Quinton de Kock was particularly impressive, smashing 38 from just 15 balls before falling to Roston Chase. His explosive start helped the Tridents post 61 runs in the 5.2 over power play, with Brandon King providing stability at the other end. Rutherford then took charge, making the most of the windy conditions that had already caused problems for the Kings in the field. The left-hander struck 61 from 31 balls and combined with Rivaldo Clark for a 79-run partnership, powering the Tridents to a highly competitive 177-for-6 from their 18 overs. Chase then gave the King's reply an explosive start, striking 34 from 21 balls at the top of the order. The home side kept pace with the Tridents during the early stages of the chase, with the two teams virtually neck and neck through the first 10 overs. After Chase was dismissed, August stepped up for the Kings. He battled tirelessly against the Trident's attack, producing an impressive 63 from just 34 balls before Gudakesh Moti finally ended his innings. The momentum then shifted decisively when Jewel Andrew was forced to retire, hurt. The Kings struggled to break free against the relentless spin of Mujib Ur Rahman and Moti, who combined for 5 wickets while conceding just 53 runs from their 8 overs. That spell proved crucial. Despite a late counterattack from Amari Goodridge and Matthew Ford, the Kings were left with too much ground to make up and ultimately fell 9 runs short. Daniel Sams once again proved reliable at the death. After an expensive spell earlier in the innings, he returned to claim the key wicket of Goodridge, who had briefly reignited the Kings' hopes with back-to-back sixes.
4: Thank you very much, and with that, we come to the end of another edition of Primetime Caribbean. On behalf of all our writers and producers, I am Wendy Chateau, saying goodnight and goodbye.

0: Welcome to the Nevis Newscast for Friday, August 14th, 2026. I am Bronte Swanston Hendrickson. Nevis residents are being urged to closely monitor an approaching weather system as the Federation could begin feeling its effects as early as Saturday afternoon. The tropical wave, designated AL-92, is currently located about 400 miles east of the Windward Islands and is producing gusty winds and a large area of showers and thunderstorms. While forecasters say the system's potential for tropical development is decreasing, gusty winds and periods of heavy rainfall are possible across portions of the Lesser Antilles tonight and Saturday. Director of the Nevis Disaster Management Department, Brian Dyer, says there are currently no watches or warnings in effect for the Federation, but the system is moving closer and residents should continue monitoring its progress. According to the latest forecast from the St. Kitts Met Office, winds are already gusting up to 37 miles per hour, while seas are between 5 and 7 feet. By Saturday morning, wave heights could reach up to 9 feet. A small craft advisory is currently in effect, with an upgraded surf advisory expected Friday evening. The system has a low 20% chance of developing over the next 48 hours and over the next 7 days. Residents are encouraged to stay informed, monitor official updates, and take the necessary precautions as the weather system approaches. Minister of Public Works, the Honorable Spencer Brand, delivered updates on a number of road projects across the island of Nevis during a recent edition of the Government at Work radio program. He highlighted the resurfacing and repairing of a major road in the Brown Pasture area.
1: I want to thank the people of Brown Pasture. It has been a project that we took our time to get done. We had a private contractor, and when the Nevis Island Administration erected a tank there at the Morgan Estate, the road was disturbed some years ago, and it was undoubtedly in terrible condition. And I don't think that we need to sugarcoat it. It was in really bad condition. We are practically completed, and I really want to thank the people of that area for their patience, their understanding, for working with us. I know that they had difficulties at times to get access to their property. They had to be diverted and things like that. And I think that that's the nature of these kind of projects. Persons' lives are disrupted. There is dust. There is noise. There is disruption at times of electricity, because sometimes electricity have to be shifted. Sometimes water is disconnected. You know, the whole disruption of the earth. So I really want to thank them. It's been long in coming. It was a commitment that I know that we gave to the folks there. And I'm really delighted to see that we are just about completing that project. There are some one or two little drive ways, entrance into a few properties that we have to do.
0: Honorable Brand, responsible for physical planning in the Nevis Island Administration, also spoke about the ongoing road naming project.
1: What we are trying to do, and the exercise that we have done over the years, is to try and map all of the roads on the island of Nevis. All of the major roads, the planning department would have gone through an exercise where, one, there were some established names of some roads that is well documented, so those were easy to just slot in. They would have also engaged some of the community organizations where they would have

0: elicit their input to try and get suggested names from the various communities within a certain criteria. That was done. And then they would have gone through an exercise where, you know, there were just some names, King, that just did not necessarily fit the criteria. And they would have completed that exercise. The next step now is to go back to the community in a number of town halls. I believe we have 3 town halls scheduled over the next few weeks where we would present the suggested names to the general public in those various communities. And if we need to give any explanation as to why they're rational, then we don't mind doing that.
1: Minister with responsibility for physical planning in the Nevis Island Administration, the Honorable Spencer Brand. 2 Nevis swimmers are among 7 athletes selected to represent St. Kitts and Nevis in its historic debut at the Goodwill Swimming Championships. Tadrian Tross and Jazelle Connor will be part of the national team, making the country's first ever appearance at the 30th Goodwill Swimming Championships in Trinidad and Tobago. Tross will compete in the boys 11 to 12 category, while Connor will represent the team in the girls 15 to 17 category. The other members of the team are Gage Lyons and Rajon Jacobs in the boys 9 to 10 category, and Valentino Esposito and Salo Saheli in the boys 11 to 12 category. Grayson Burrell was also selected but will be unable to participate due to unforeseen circumstances. The championships will take place from August 14th to 16th at the National Aquatics Center in Trinidad and Tobago. The event brings together young swimmers from across the Caribbean, with athletes competing in age groups from 8 and under through 15 to 17. Events include freestyle, breaststroke, backstroke, butterfly, individual medley, and relays. The St. Kitts and Nevis Aquatics Federation says participation will help the young swimmers gain valuable regional competition experience, build confidence, and develop skills for future championships, including CARIFTA. Marketing for the 2027 Nevis Mango Festival is expected to begin as early as January, with the dates for the signature event already confirmed. Nevis Tourism Authority CEO Andy Raverier made the disclosure during a recent interview on Vaughan Radio.
2: Oh, well, we have our social media platforms that we are still pushing, you know, Mango Festival, you know, photos, and we announced our Save the Date, which is July 1st to July 4th. So we're still promoting it socially, on social media, but we do not have any paid ads as yet. So the plan is, once we do our media launch, we are keeping our fingers crossed. We really want to launch early as January, which normally this media launch is, it's like the launch of your PR strategy.
3: Right.
2: And once this is launched, that's when we will start pushing out on social media. Hopefully next year that we could partner with other radio stations throughout the Caribbean and have ready our ads, our, you know, beautiful Mango Festival song playing in on radio stations in Anguilla, playing radio stations in Martin, in Saba, in Dominica, in Trinidad, and so forth. So next year we want to do even bigger when it comes to our marketing efforts, and we want to start early.
1: Raverier says the NTA wants to take the Nevis Mango Festival beyond being a signature event for Nevis, with the aim of positioning it as a major festival for the wider Caribbean and the international community.
2: I went to Dominica for vacation after Mango Festival, and I was walking the streets of, and this young lady came up to me and she said, "Hey, I'm there. Listen, I am not missing Nevis Mango Festival next year. I didn't even know there was a Mango Festival in Nevis." And this is what we wanted to do. We wanted, right. That's why we went, as you said, on an overdrive.
3: Right.
2: We want everyone to know about this festival. And as you sit here and said, "I didn't know Trinidad, I didn't know Antigua, I didn't know St. Martin." There are other Caribbean islands that did not know that this amazing festival is right here in Nevis. So we're ensuring, we went on an overdrive to ensure

0: that our brothers and sisters in the Caribbean, they know that there is this elevated experience in this elegant, classy island, boutique luxury island that has this elevated experience that you could come to, enjoy, go back and tell others, and they too will come on it. And I just want to add, Venus Mango Festival is a phenomenal, phenomenal festival. But the island, the atmosphere, and the spirit of the island has a lot to play when it comes to what the people feel and enjoy here.
1: The MTA CEO also highlighted the extensive marketing efforts undertaken for the 2026 festival, explaining the importance of promoting the event locally, regionally, and internationally to attract greater interest and participation.
0: To be very honest, if we're going to take the Mango Festival, this Mango Festival, to the next level, we now need to ensure our people, and when I say our people, I mean our regional people, statistically proven, they are the ones who travel for festival within the region.
2: Right.
0: So if we want to take it to the next level, where we are moving from 5,000 people to 6,000, we have to let the people know, our people know, that there is an amazing festival right here in Nevis that you need to experience. So this year, we really tap into our regional partners when it came to the content creators and the influencers, even journalists regionally were brought in, because we wanted to ensure our regional people heard about this or know about this festival. So when it came to the paid ads on social media, we were like, let's push it. And then we did a research to see where we did not have to push. So you have to look at the region. We said, okay, no, we couldn't really push in Barbados because you've got crop over. But where can we push? So we pushed it here, we pushed it there, we pushed it everywhere. So people were, call it maybe inundated with the ad. As soon as you're going through Instagram and Facebook, it would pop up that Mango Festival song. As Shalicia said, maybe everybody knows that song by now. So we want to ensure that people are well aware. And we chose and selected our influencers and content creators. We didn't just randomly pick people. We chose people we know that their content would have gone viral.
1: The Department of Youth in the Nevis Island Administration is encouraging the public to nominate a deserving young person who is making a difference in the community or beyond. Nominations remain open for the Youth Impact Awards, which recognize outstanding young people for their contributions to community development and nation building. The program celebrates youth excellence across a range of areas, including entrepreneurship, technology, and sports excellence, among other categories. The awards are open to young people between 18 and 30 years old who reside on Nevis. The Department of Youth says the initiative is intended to honor young people who go above and beyond, celebrate role models who inspire their peers and communities, and encourage youth to continue leading, serving, and creating positive change. Persons can nominate a deserving youth by completing the online nomination form using the QR code provided by the Department of Youth. Nominations close on August 17, 2026. For more information, persons can contact the Department of Youth at 469-5521, extension 6711, or email youth.dept@niagovkn.com. And that's it for this edition of the Nevis Newscast. On behalf of all of us here at the Department of Information, I am Bronte Swanston Hendrickson. Thank you for viewing.
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0: In this session, you'll learn how to schedule a courtesy vessel safety check at no charge with a qualified U.S. Coast Guard auxiliary or United States Power Squadrons member serving as a vessel safety examiner.
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2: Next, ensure that your boat's registration number is properly displayed in block letters, contrasting with their background, at least 3 inches high, on the forward half of both sides of your boat, with spaces between the numbers and letters. And have your current registration document available.
1: Be sure there is a U.S. Coast Guard approved life jacket in good condition, unpackaged, and readily available for each person on board. Pay special attention to proper sizes for children, and don't forget pets.
0: If your boat is 16 feet or longer, also make sure a U.S. Coast Guard approved throwable flotation device is immediately available.
1: And have the appropriate mix of equipment for making visual distress signals, including in-date pyrotechnics for day and night, as well as non-pyrotechnic devices.
2: Learn whether one of the 5 conditions applies that will require you to have one or more, and which type, of readily accessible fire extinguishers on board.
0: Find out whether your boat must have a powered ventilation system or backfire flame arrester.
1: All boats must have a sound-producing device, horn, whistle, or siren, capable of a 4-second blast, audible for a half mile. And larger boats may also need to have a bell.
0: All boats must display navigation lights between sunset and dawn. And in addition to port red and starboard green bow and white stern running lights, an all-around anchor light.
1: Boats 26 feet and longer need to have pollution and MARPOL placards. And installed toilet facilities must be equipped with a type of marine sanitation device approved by the U.S. Coast Guard.
0: Boats over 39.4 feet need to have a copy of the navigation rules. And all boats must meet state and local requirements.
2: Your deck should be free of hazards and your bilge clean and dry. Electrical systems should be protected and insulated, and fuel systems leak-proof and, where applicable, heating and galley systems properly secured.
1: Your vessel safety examiner will also discuss marine radios, dewatering devices, anchors and lines, first aid kits, accident reporting, insurance, nautical charts, navigation aids, fuel management, environmental factors,

0: boating checklist, safe boating classes, and other relevant topics.
1: With preparation, your boat will pass its vessel safety check and you'll be awarded a decal to display on the port side of your boat to the aft or rear of your registration number.
2: Having a vessel safety check will help identify and correct safety issues by ensuring that your boat meets federal, state, and local requirements, expose possible equipment defects, and forestall costly breakdowns, enable safe boating practices, avoid accidents and injuries, and provide a better understanding of the use and care of your marine safety equipment.

0: In this session, you'll learn how to prepare your boat for arrival at its destination by readying lines, equipment, and your passengers or crew for the intended arrival maneuver.
1: You'll also learn how to check for a clear approach by confirming there are no conflicts between your boat's intended actions and the other boats and activities in the vicinity.
2: And to have an escape plan if necessary.
0: What problems are we trying to avoid? Failing to have dock lines rigged and ready, not briefing your passengers or crew about your arrival plan, or safely positioning them to assist in line handling, unsafe positioning of your passengers or crew, fenders being out of position.
1: Approaching the dock, slip, or mooring without waiting for traffic to clear, and having to take action to avoid other boats or persons in the water. Choosing a space without sufficient space for the boat to safely dock, or one which requires excessive maneuvering.
2: Causing other boats to take action to avoid a collision. Not having an escape plan if your initial approach proves unworkable.
0: So how do we do it right? First, brief your passengers and crew on your arrival plan and assign individual responsibilities. Your plan should include the direction from which you will approach the dock and the effects of wind or current, which dock line should be thrown or picked up first, the sequence for securing additional lines and obtaining other needed assistance, and your escape plan if the approach must be aborted. Rig your bow, stern, and spring lines and attach your fenders at appropriate heights. Have your boat hook on deck and available.
1: Engage in radio communications with the dock if needed. Stop and check reverse gear before approaching the dock or mooring. Survey the area visually and wait for traffic to clear before approaching. And choose a space that is sufficient for safe docking.
0: With practice, you'll be able to prepare your boat for arrival at its destination by briefing your passengers or crew, readying lines and equipment for the intended arrival maneuver.
1: And you'll be able to check for a clear approach by confirming there are no conflicts between your boat's intended actions and other boats and activities in the vicinity.

0: or coming up over the next half hour. Hello everyone, I am Erin Dennison, your host on Caribbean Passport TV. What were once national festivals have become international spectacles. The word has spread on our famous sites, while movers and shakers have left an influential mark on our societies. So I hope you're ready, because we are set to roll. Originally a celebration to mark the end of the annual sugarcane harvest, Cropover now places Barbados' culture front and center. Let's take it all in.
1: From its elite scenery and historical sites to its long list of activities, Barbados delivers everything and more for leisure-seeking travelers across the world. This nation's unique events are topped by the one-of-a-kind festival known as Cropover.
2: Cropover came out of not just revelry and entertainment, but it was back from the days when our forefathers worked in the sugarcane fields. It was reintroduced into Barbados as a summer festival so that we could bring in tourists and that everybody could enjoy that festival. We introduced all elements of the culture, culinary arts, we have the Calypsonians, so there's something for everybody in the Cropover.
1: Major soca artists were once again ready for the challenge at the Party Monarch Finals at the National Botanical Gardens.
3: I did what I had to do, you know that for sure. I was doing music all my life. I was playing instruments first, then it went over to the singing, and that was it from there.
4: The younger artists we have write songs. You want strangers to like your music, so you have to make music more palatable to the wider universe.
5: Working with my sister and brother in music, Mahalia Cummins and Nicholas Branco. Just telling my story was intentional and just letting everybody know that my story is your story.
6: The performance was an enjoyable one for me, my first time, so I basically just went to enjoy myself, have a learning experience as well. For me, it's just a stepping stone, and you'll obviously get more from me, Walks the Artist.
7: A lot of work went into this year. It's always a pleasure to rub shoulders with the best of Barbados. And then it's really, really cool to see the younger artists now coming in and making an impact. It's only spells well for the industry and for Barbados on a whole.
1: Beyond the flair is Cropover's history, which is rooted in the festivities that marked the end of the annual sugarcane harvest, celebrations that started in 1687.
8: It's really about celebrating the ending of crop time, basically working almost 24 hours a day between reaping the cane, processing it into sugar, and processing the molasses into rum. That comes to an end. And having celebration of music and dance and rum, it celebrates Bajan innovation and resilience and sustainability through time and space.
9: The sugarcane industry is very important to Cropover. Cropover, sugarcane industry, Cropover. I do cane plant, I cut cane, pull cane. I drive a tractor alongside the sugarcane harvester. It helped me to raise my 3 kids. It helped me to get my home.
10: I came involved in the industry from 1979. I drive tractor, then I operate the harvester, and now I back to the tractor again. Right now, I mainly spray the young canes and help prepare the open fields for planting foodstuff. I enjoy each part of it.
1: The Grand Cadoument has been an occasion when Barbados's top costume designers have flourished in the spotlight.
11: In 1991, some young folks there approached me and told me they wanted to get involved with Cropover if I could help them. And this year, what I'm doing, I am celebrating some of our past Cadoument icons. Grenner Squires, this is Reggie Cave. Renee Redcliffe, Robert Weeks. Roseanne Lewis, we just lost her 2 years ago. This is Euphoria, and you can see I'm bringing out the sunlight. I'm now really enjoying my work.
12: My motivation for all of my work is life around me. Whatever is happening at that time becomes the major motivation for what I do. The design and the story I want to tell would dictate the types of materials that I use. So nothing is off the table, nothing.
1: And future masqueraders also have their moment, thanks to the Junior Cadoument. Music has been central to Barbados's cultural landscape, with generations of legendary

0: Calypsonians and soca artists, having made their names known internationally.
1: Being a part of the Kropova legacy, it has a deep meaning to me because I've always enjoyed music in the whole, but Kropova and Calypso has taken me to several corners of the world. I've traveled to South Africa. I've been able to do so much because of Kropova, and being a part of it still is very dear to my heart.
2: I do Marisali. I also do Landship and also Steel Donkey. My focus is on 40 Morning and Grand Kadumet. It's something I've been doing over the years, enjoy, just having fun. I love music. It was a fun thing for me to just enjoy myself.
0: The musical vibes continue right on up to the viral Best Day Ever street parties in Bridgetown.
3: After the first week of that, how the response was, I was like, yo, Kobe, you need to take a break. Artists like, you know what? I think there's a sign that we could carry on every weekend, bring some artists. I thank it for the people that watching the YouTube, up on the Instagram,
4: sharing it, following it, commenting on the YouTube, bigger everybody watching it.
3: Kropova is the best day ever. Come on.
0: The current crop of challengers were in the mix as Kari Festa House played host to the 2026 Junior Monarch Finals.
5: You have to put your best foot forward and then go and let the world see what you can do. When I was 2 years old, I was walking home from nursery singing Shine Bright Like a Diamond. And then since then, I just continue singing. I've been multiple competitions. I've been in Richester. I've been in Beach to the World. Then I stepped out of my comfort zone and decided I'm going to do soca. The journey just take off. The career take off.
6: My name is Portent. You spell my name P-O-T-E-N-T. This song is about my life in secondary school, all the trouble I used to get into. It was very fun. It was a good experience. And I'm looking forward to see what positions we all come.
7: I'm shocked because I didn't know it was coming. I wanted it, but I didn't know. I rehearsed a lot of times. I rehearsed everything out of me until I felt drained to the point where I could not wake up. So to have this is really a blessing from God.
8: I decided to put the fear behind me. I was proud of myself because I actually shot myself. When I came on stage, I was like, "This is Khaleesi? You sure it is Khaleesi that did this?" So yes, I was very proud.
9: Will you be defending or too early to say it?
8: I will be defending.
0: Monarchs on stage, kings and queens for a day on the road, winners all around. Barbados's Kropova, an embodiment of the country's history, its culture, and its proud heritage.
10: Wow, wasn't that fantastic? And we're definitely hoping to catch you at Barbados Kropova next year, if you did not make it this year. Antigua and Barbuda, known for its 365 beautiful beaches and its carnival. There's a resident known for its signature appearance, the stingray. It's yet another exotic form of marine life that calls the Caribbean home. Now let's say you had a dream of spending quality time with a stingray. Well, no problem once you hop on board this particular tour. So whether you're there for relaxation or Antigua Carnival,

evil. There's a resident known for its signature appearance, the stingray. It's yet another exotic form of marine life that calls the Caribbean home. Now, let's say you had a dream of spending quality time with a stingray. Well, no problem once you hop on board this particular tour. So whether you're there for relaxation or Antigua Carnival, this is a must.

discussion with us was the idea behind creating an inclusive forum for persons with Down syndrome to also model on stage with typical models. We joined with the top designers in Trinidad and Tobago under the creative direction of Richard Young to create a marvelous fashion show. All of our kids over 14 years old are invited to do a model call, and then they come and they practice and have their sessions. Fashion with us.

0: honored to dress these special children, and they were so beautiful. And for me, what I will take away from the show is how happy those children was, and I was a part of that contribution, and this is going to be my joy for the rest of the month.
1: It's always a pleasure to be here with the Down Syndrome Foundation. I support them every year because, of course, it's a wonderful cause, so much that they're doing for so many people. And if this is a part that us designers could play to be a part of it, well, definitely. I'm a textile designer and a designer, and I specialize in hand-dyed silks. So each of my pieces are individually hand-dyed. It's in fact art. And yeah, that's what I do. Love every minute of it, and I love sharing it with everyone.
2: It was an honor to be part of this production tonight. We showed a collection that, you know, reflects Caribbean aesthetics, and I hope you guys enjoyed it.

This is our fourth year at Fashion With Us, and I must say, this is a leading event to show the inclusivity of persons with Down syndrome and other disabilities. And seeing the self-advocates out here today warms my heart. It warms my heart because they're giving the opportunity to shine, to show their potential, to show the courage that they have. And this is how it should be.

0: it's really, really a heartfelt happiness I feel at the end of this program. Lisa Ghani and I have a long history. So when she calls me, I jump and then I ask how high the jump must be. So I get the stuff done and I feel really, really proud. My models, they come and they do whatever I ask of them. And for that, I have to be thankful that I have a tribe of people who come. A wonderful team in the back as well. The makeup crew was responsible. I mean, people have been here from 10 in the morning, getting hair and makeup done, barbering done. You should see the backstage. It's like an industrial site, but just an industrial site for creativity. I am happy to have done this, and I'm proud that we're doing stuff like this.
1: Inclusion is possible. Small steps, baby steps, and then into giant leaps when we'll finally get legislation that will give them the opportunity to fight for their own rights. We just have to remember that disabilities could affect anyone at any point in time. So this is not just for the persons living with disabilities right now. This could happen to any one of us. As we age, in case of accident, ill health, or just unforeseen circumstance.
2: Once again, I'm your host, Erin Dennison, on Caribbean Passport TV, and I hope you're enjoying the vibes.
3: With its one-of-a-kind combo of eco-tourism adventures, a diverse cultural heritage, plus rapidly growing energy and business sectors, Guyana is attracting increasing international attention. More ground will be broken between October 5th and the 9th, when the Caribbean Tourism Organization's flagship event, the State of the Tourism Industry Conference, comes to Georgetown for the first time. Hundreds of tourism leaders, international delegates, policymakers, youth representatives, journalists, and industry stakeholders will converge on the Guyanese capital, where the focus will be on community-centered tourism under the 2026 theme, One Caribbean, Infinite Experiences.
4: We'll be talking about trends. We'll be talking about opportunities for Caribbean people. We're talking about broadening the tourism ecosystem and looking not only in terms of persons that are at the front line of tourism, but everybody that goes into the supply side of tourism, farmers, agriculture, even though the banking sector, the

0: financial sector. The entire idea of the state of the industry is to bring everything together. And even though you believe that you're not part of the industry, you're part of the industry because you live in the Caribbean.
1: SOTIC will be preceded by the American Society of Travel Advisors Caribbean Showcase in St. Kitts and Nevis from August 22nd to the 26th. This event will bring together top travel advisors, destination representatives, and tourism leaders for an immersive program that will be centered on education, connection, and cultural discovery. There's more great news from Jamaica, where the post-Hurricane Melissa recovery continues. The renowned Half Moon Resort at Rose Hall, outside Montego Bay, has reopened its doors following 9 months of restoration. This includes work done on the Eclipse at Half Moon, the property's luxury section, plus Founders Cove, the Fern Tree Spa, the Robert Trent Jones Senior Championship Golf Course, the Villa Collection, restaurants and beaches.
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0: Bible says that a kingdom divided against itself will not stand.
1: Come on.
0: And so if we find unity in our church, in our marriages, amongst our family, we're going to be more constructive together than we are by ourselves.
1: Say that.
0: A threefold cord is not easily broken.
1: Yeah.
0: Behold, how good and pleasant it is for brethren to dwell together in unity.
1: Yeah.
0: And so unity is important as we move on. And in my text that I read,

the God that I serve. Can I get someone who would praise God? Can I get some men who would make some noise and say, I know what God is doing in my life? As we enter the text, we're at an intersection in approximately verse 1 of chapter 20. The reason being is because we are discussing this stellar king called Jehoshaphat. He is now a champion in Judah. Judah are at their finest hour. Jehoshaphat is literally the talk of the town. He rules from the capital city called Jerusalem, which has now become a bombastic city that is full of industry, that is full of influence. It is the envy of everyone around him. And when Jehoshaphat is at his finest hour, when Jehoshaphat is doing well, when God's hand and favor is on his life, my text says that there are three jealous tribes that decide to make a pact to attack Judah. If you are doing nothing and you are going nowhere and you don't have any success, then there will not be people who are mad at you. But the moment God blesses you, you start getting haters and naysayers, gossipers and accusers. The soon as you have more than one outfit to wear to church for the month, people was okay when you didn't have enough. But the moment God starts blessing you, see, I'm going to tell the truth. There are people that get upset. Some people that you're saying, why are they coming against me like this? It is jealousy. Touch your neighbor and say, jealousy. See, you look too good. You have too much charisma. There's a glow on your face. You smile even when you're going through a crisis. God's hand is on you. You're blessed and you're favored of God. But I made a decision. I'm not going to dampen my blessing to please other people. Okay. I'm not going to hide my shoes and my clothes and my smile. I'm not going to put my hair in the way that makes other people feel good, but I'm going to do what God's done in my life. Touch your neighbor and say, I'm blessed and not cursed. See, tell him that. I'm blessed and I'm not cursed. People get jealous. And you know what I find fascinating, New Life? Some people will have more than you and still be jealous of you. You got more than I got, but you're still mad at the little I have. The devil is a liar. I'm still going to make it. There's jealous people, people who are upset, people who are mad. There's people that are not happy seeing you happy, and they're not blessed seeing you blessed, because they feel that your success is a reflection of their failure. They believe that because you're blessed, no one else should be. And especially in our community, and even people, I'm going to get in trouble, even people in your own family who should be celebrating you are mad at you. See, when you had that one bedroom house where three of you had to fit in, everyone wanted to come around and fry some chicken and be your friend. But the moment God elevates you to the five-bedroom house, people don't want to come around because they don't like the favor of God on your life. But touch your neighbor and say, neighbor, lose the losers. Listen, don't be bothered by other people. Stop being upset. Stop allowing them to occupy space in your head. It don't matter what they think, because who God blesses can no man curse. Touch your neighbor and say, neighbor, I'm unstoppable. I'm blessed and favored of God. God's hand is over my life. I'm ruling and I'm winning. And I'm looking at some winning men now that say, I don't care what people think. I'm going to make it anyway. Can I get a praiser in the house right now that knows? Wow. And so these three tribes discuss, how can we bring down Judah? We're not happy seeing the way God's favor is in their life. And so they try and gossip away their glory. They try to remove their glow and burn down their blessing. And so they say that we are going to attack them from every root. But God said to Judah that no matter what the enemy does, you're still going to win. And so what they do is they

and they decide that we're going to go to Engaddi, which was the weakest southern border. It was unmilitarized, it was unmanned, but they decide that's where we're going to penetrate. They cross the Red Sea and they say we're going to win. Here was the dilemma, that there are three tribes that have approximately, according to the text, at least six times the military might of Judah. So Judah are now in trouble because here comes these three murderous, maniacal tribes that decide to make it through the southern border, follow the trade route, which is approximately 51.5 miles from the capital city of Jerusalem. They're angry, they're jealous, and they're vindictive. And they say that we are going to wipe out Jerusalem. We're going to kill Jehoshaphat. We're going to run over everything until we get the victory. But God sent me here to talk to some men and to tell them, don't let the enemy have the victory.

Thank you, hold your hands. Hebaya. War cry. Thank you, Jesus. The devil isn't happy when you come to church, but when you participate, when you declare over your family, when you pray, when a man prays, it is 90% likely that his whole family will be saved. Thank you, Jesus. When a female prays, it is only around 15% likely his whole family is saved, her whole family. So the devil knows if I can attack men, then I can stop the family from moving forward. Thank you, Jesus. If the women are successful and the men are not, who are they going to marry? The attack is on men. But we must walk in victory. Lift those hands all over this sanctuary. Spirit of God, I thank you now. Woo! Thank you, Jesus, for what you're getting ready to do. Because New Life Baptist Church, make a decision today. Thank you, Jesus, that they're getting ready to walk in supernatural victory. I decree that in this moment, thank you, God, woo, you're about to do something in men that is unique. I declare that young men are coming in. Hallelujah! I decree and I declare that young men are getting ready to be saved right now. Woo. Glory to your name, Jesus. Thank you for what you're getting ready to do. I decree it right now. In the name of Jesus. My sister, lift your hands. Lift those hands. Thank you, Jesus. Because as I stood here, I just saw in the spirit that God is about to do something even in your family. And I see right now your prayer going up for your son. Thank you, Jesus. I hear you in the spirit praying early in the morning. And I hear you calling his name specifically. But the Lord said to let you know that he's stepping in right on time. I see change getting ready to happen. I hear you calling the name Junior, Junior, Junior, Junior, Junior. I just heard it. Junior. Thank you, Jesus. Woo! Glory to your name, God. Ubaya. The Lord said to let you know that your prayers have been heard. He said to let you know there's been much warfare, but God is about to give you the victory you've been waiting on. Woo! I see Junior standing beside you. Thank you, Jesus. Woo! I need someone to praise God now, right now. Woo. The Lord said, I'm getting even ready to, as he commits to Christ, he said, I'm getting ready for his business to escalate and move to the next level. I'm seeing contracts. Hey, getting ready to happen right now. I decree right now that your prayers are heard and God is getting ready to give you sweatless victory. Someone shout breakthrough. Shout it. Shout breakthrough. Oh, I need you to praise right now. Woo. Hey, someone, would you give God praise right now for what? Thank you, Jesus. He's getting ready to do. Father, we thank you now. Hallelujah. We thank you now, right now, God. Because, thank you, Jesus. God is about to do it on time and in time. Hallelujah. Woo. God is about to do it on time and in time. And I speak right now that every defeat that the enemy has bought is being reversed right now in the name of Jesus. Have your way. I said, have your way right now in the name of Jesus. Do it, God. Touch like never before. Someone better give God praise right now. I said, give God praise right now for what my God is getting ready to do. Come on.

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0: which was given to me by the premier in right after we became a government again in 2017. But my own personal enthusiasm for our relationship obviously comes with the fact that I am a Bermudian of Caribbean descent. But also, when the first PLP administration pursued the associate membership with CARICOM, which was in the early 2000s, I then saw this as a great opportunity and was excited about the possibilities that it provided for Bermuda. And what we, as a small island in the middle of the Atlantic, could do with the opportunities of building stronger relationship with a natural partner, the islands of the Caribbean, of which culturally I always felt that we were part of, and there was an opportunity to begin building a stronger relationship than we had had in the past. It was not the objective of governments prior to the PLP coming in 1998 to build a strong relationship in any way with the Caribbean. And so I saw it as a great opportunity for the incoming government to, and the then PLP government, I should say, to foster and build the relationship further than it already was. So it carried from there, it carried through to when I had those responsibilities, and I was honored to sort of carry out a process of strengthening the relationship as we were associate members with our Caribbean partners in the region, which I felt was important for Bermuda and her future and her present. And I just always have felt that these type of relationships are important for Bermuda and her future.
1: Thank you for that. So we became associate members in 2020, sorry, 2003, correct, right?
0: Yes.
1: In the 20 odd years that we have been associate members, what would you say are some of the most beneficial things that has come out of that relationship with us and CARICOM?
0: Well, firstly, we have experienced, I believe, an improvement of our formal relationship with the region. Prior to that, I don't believe Bermuda was seen as being an island that was interested in really being involved or participating in a wider way in the Caribbean, other than perhaps a few things, perhaps in the area of trade unionism and some of the public service related activities, obviously with the utility, but through the utility connection. But we were not seen as that. But that, I believe, was something that was positive. We became part of a stronger association, a stronger family. We were no longer an island alone. And we had a group of other partners to shape how we were placed in the world with. So I believe that is something. And in a world that even at that point was beginning to be more internationalized, and it was certainly something that we as a small island needed to be focused on, is, you know, what are going to be the relationships that are going to be helpful to Bermuda? Who are we going to build relationships that we have common purpose or commonality with, culturally, economically, and matters concerning the region in general? And how does Bermuda shape these opportunities for the future? So I believe all of that has been made more clear and strengthened through our relationship with CARICOM. We also gained other opportunities through being a part of the public health framework that is within the region, whether it be obviously with PAHO, but certainly with CARPA. That has been something that has been very helpful to our public health framework. And I'm sure that those who participate in that can see that. There are also areas of education which we certainly could have the benefit of some of the activities within the education framework

0: of the Caribbean, particularly with UWE and having the opportunity to link with UWE as a member of the CARICOM family and see Bermudians benefit from the world-class education that UWE has. And that has happened for many Bermudians. There's obviously in the area of sport and where Bermuda has increased her involvement and activity in a variety of areas, which has helped to build a good reputation for us in the area of sport with the region, competing with other islands, carrying on sports activity, which has, I believe, enhanced our own participation globally. And like the Caribbean, because of our relationship with CARIFTA and with just in general in the region as an associate member, that could be enhanced. I believe we also were able to even foster closer ties with our own associate members, which are other overseas territories. Because prior to that, perhaps there weren't many opportunities for us to meet and to discuss issues or have even a wider global forum for us as a group to talk about the issues that were important to us. As a part of the associate membership, we were a part of a group of islands that we had a common, certainly, governance relationship, but we also were welcome to participate regionally. So that certainly has been positive. And just the ability, which I can personally attest to, building closer ties and discussions and relationships and links with the overseas territory members who are also associate members, has certainly increased because of our involvement with CARICOM, because that's where we would be able to meet other than maybe once or twice a year, perhaps in London. We were able to meet in the region, talking with our brothers and sisters in the region who, okay, supported us and certainly wanted to understand the issues that we were concerned with. I mean, that's just a few. I can go on with other positives.
1: Yeah,
0: that I believe have come with the associate membership over the last 20 plus years. And they've materialized in different ways, I think, for individuals, certainly other Bermudians with links in the region, with their own ability to travel and to even create opportunities for themselves. The fact that we are an associate member makes that process much more smoother because we are part of the Caribbean family. So, right. I mean, these are just some of the things that mm-hmm. I believe have been strengthened for us.
1: All right. So you had mentioned something earlier. You said building a stronger tie to all other overseas territories. 2017, there was a natural disaster event in some of our sister overseas territories, namely Virgin Islands, Turks and Caicos Islands, Anguilla. In 2025, last year, there was a natural disaster event in Jamaica, Bahamas, parts of Turks and Caicos. These are things called climate change, natural disasters, right? You, as the minister who was responsible for the climate, you have seen firsthand, interacted with islands such as the Bahamas, that have basically been destroyed. Parts of the islands have been destroyed by natural disaster. The whole Caribbean, right? Well, now just at the start of hurricane season, the whole Caribbean is just one hurricane away from somebody getting hit. How do you see that as climate change, climate resilience, food security? How do you see our ties with CARICOM and the other overseas territories as being strengthened in regards to these natural disasters?
0: I think what you have mentioned, particularly in the climate side, Mr. Famous, is perhaps the most crucial area, Emma, that we as an island in the Middle Atlantic, along with our other Caribbean family, face.

0: climate change is real. It's here. It is. Its impacts are already being experienced, particularly by islands like Bermuda in the region. And it is only working together are we going to be able to address these issues. And certainly, there is no reason for Bermuda to be alone in her own efforts to address these issues, because we share common challenges with other islands in the region. And those islands are our overseas territories family and the wider Caribbean family. As you said, the devastation that many members of the Caribbean, like CARICOM, have faced, Bermuda has seen firsthand. I've seen it firsthand. Certainly a couple of years ago in Grenada and in parts of St. Vincent, experienced Beryl, and the devastation is still being recovered from. And these are experiences that we as islands share. Bermuda has had her own experiences with the devastation. And thus, we have always been, and as an island, willing to help and give support to our Caribbean family when these incidents happen. You mentioned the Bahamas, islands like Dominica. What Jamaica experienced with Melissa. These are existential threats that we cannot stop, we cannot control, but we can work with others to prepare for and share knowledge of the experiences and support each other in facing those challenges. And CARICOM has been a forum for us to work together, and frankly is the chief forum for us in this region of where we work together. And by exchange of being a member, we've had the benefit of some of the resources that CARICOM has developed with addressing, whether it be SEDIMA, whether it be with our membership in CARILEC. And just because we are connected with the region, there is an automatic impetus by them and by us to help each other. And the knowledge that of our experiences as it relates to climate change, as it relates to all the issues around what's happening in the ocean, and the Caribbean in particular is experiencing some very severe impacts related to climate and some of the impacts of human activity around climate, whether it be coral reef erosion or issues related to what's happening in deforestation and other water security. These are things that we all as islands share, and we have the opportunity within CARICOM to benefit from shared knowledge, shared experience, but also coming up with solutions for these challenges. And I can touch on food security as well, but I didn't want to go on too long, Mr. Famous.
1: You the B word today. You remember that B word I told you a couple years back? So, in your opinion, as someone who has traveled throughout the region, interacted with regional leaders, interacted with the people of Bermuda, right? Because it all starts with the people of Bermuda. Why do you say now is a good time for us to politically mature from associate member to full member?
0: I support Bermuda advancing a stronger relationship with CARICOM for a couple of reasons. One, I believe, as you just said, it's a natural step for us. We are a country that has, since 1968, developed a more mature democratic and governance for ourselves. We've done a reasonably good job at it. And we do have the opportunity to having proven, I believe, that we respect and operate in a sphere of good, of like very good governance, that we are in a real position where we can look into the water.

0: wider world and begin to develop more mature relationships for ourselves beyond the relationships that we have relied on, which is relationship with the United States, with the United Kingdom, and other major global partners in the region, that we have to, as an island, begin to think about what benefits us, Bermuda, but also who can we build relationships with that can help advance Bermuda's interests. We all know that we are an international center. We attract international activity. And because we've decided that, it means that the like pressures and issues that bear upon us have an international complexion, an international perspective. It's not just what happens here that matters to Bermudians. It's what happens in the other parts of the world, because our economy is connected. And not only our economy, but our people are connected with activities that go on all over the world. Having a stronger and more advanced relationship in CARICOM supports efforts to advance Bermuda's relationship internationally, and also helps our people in advancement of our interests internationally. And being a member of a highly regarded body in a full way gives us an opportunity to participate globally in a way that we do not have now. Being an associate member is fine, but it does present some limitations. As a full member, we get to participate in CARICOM's efforts globally in areas that particularly impact on Bermuda's interests, with our international business side, which is always looking for broader markets to advance. Issues that impact us and the region, such as the issues around international banking, which impact all the islands, and correspondent banking, and other issues around anti-money laundering, and other things that we know are impacting the region economically in particular. But also, as I said, climate change, another area which has a huge international perspective to it. And it's as groups of islands that we actually should operate to advance these interests. Being a part of CARICOM, which is involved in almost every larger international forum around issues that pertain to islands, being a part of that, we benefit from CARICOM's advocacy. And being a full member, we get to decide what policies are going to be most impactful for all members. Right now, as an associate member, we don't get to participate fully in those activities. We just kind of sit around and watch them from the sidelines. And then we actually then receive the results of them if we do benefit from them, whether or not. But as a full member of CARICOM, we get to participate in the decisions that are made in a number of key areas that advance international participation and support of interests of islands in the Caribbean and certainly ourselves. And I think that's important right now with where the world is. And we've already, even as an associate member, been a beneficiary of CARICOM's advocacy. As we know, last year there was an issue in relation to shipping that the United States government was proposing to impose on global shipping that would have negatively impacted Bermuda. It is through the advocacy of CARICOM that it was ensured that those changes that the U.S. government was proposing would not impact us. That was through CARICOM's advocacy. That was not through advocacy of the United Kingdom or anybody else. It was us working with, as a member within the CARICOM framework. We benefited from their advocacy. And there are opportunities like that we can be fully participating in. Because that is our interest. And we cannot, in my view, it's not healthy or sensible for us to sit on the sidelines in different international forums and wait to be listened to or wait to be acknowledged when we have a real opportunity to fully participate, or certainly participate at a higher level, and shape policy and shape ideas and shape objectives that impact Bermuda and play a major role in that. And whether we're an overseas territory or not, these are issues that are always going to be important to Bermuda, as they are important to our other overseas territories colleagues, who are also the member of other international organizations. They participate fully. Some of them are quite active in the UN system and in other international, regional, larger regional organizations to protect their interests. We should be doing the same.
1: We can go to a very brief slideshow, but before we go to that, and then we transition back to some other questions as we start winding down. But before we get there, I just want to thank Territories Talk Media Partners, which is Cayman Mall Road in Cayman Islands, Radio Turks and Caicos in, well, Turks and Caicos Island, CBN Radio and TV in Virgin Islands, and Channel 82 right here in Bermuda. I use that as an example to say that Territories Talk started 8 years ago in Cayman Islands as a radio show. Then we transitioned or expanded, I should say, in 2021 to this online version. And since then, we've developed media partners in other overseas territories, which is a prime example of us being an island geographically in the north, but we have this show being broadcast in other overseas territories, which is speaks to who we're trying to do as a government. We cannot just be an island alone. We have to work with our partners. So before we go into this slideshow, let me say this, Honorable Robin. You have a wealth of knowledge that you did a lot for this country. A lot of people don't even know all the half the stuff you did for this country. So I just want to thank you for what you've done for Bermuda. All right.
0: Thank you. I've done nothing good alone, Mr. Famous. So I want to thank you for your support in doing those activities as well. So thank you very much.
1: And thank you to the people of C15.
0: Key role you played with helping me to carry out responsibility.
1: Yeah, no problem. So this is just some of the in world leaders you interact with. Can you tell us who is this gentleman on the left? You there? You frozen? Honorable?
0: Yes, I see the pictures.
1: No, I'm saying who is that gentleman on the left? To tell us who this
0: That's the that's the former Prime Minister of Canada, Mr. Trudeau, Justin Trudeau. I'm standing there with the premiers of Turks and Caicos and BVI. We met him in the Bahamas.
1: Right.
0: I was able to have a short conversation with him about Bermuda.
1: Right. So that is a prime example of what CARICOM allows us to do. Is have interactions with world leaders, right?
0: Yeah, and I know that there's been considerable debate in the island about what CARICOM brings to us. Well, this is an example of what it does, and I challenge anybody to actually put up an alternative option that we have as a overseas territory, as a small island, to build relationship with global leadership. What other organizations can anybody present that presents Bermuda with those opportunities? And I'm prepared to say there is no other that presents us with the opportunity to meet people such as the head of the United Nations, other leaders who have come and given audience to CARICOM, leaders of the World Bank, the International the World Trade Organization, other major players who have often sought audience of CARICOM and even CARICOM's advocacy internationally for their issues. They come to CARICOM to meet, and that's an opportunity for us, Bermuda, to meet with them. These opportunities are not provided by any other organization, and I challenge anyone to give me an example of where else this has happened.

0: Well, the double-edged sword is these world leaders, they come to CARICOM, but when they follow, we can meet with them maybe socially for a few minutes. But when it comes to actually being in the room with them and we're having, or CARICOM's having these negotiations with them as associate members, by protocol, we have to stay in the kitty corner, right? We can't even partake in the conversation. We can meet with them and shake their hands, but actually negotiating with them is limited. That's one of the limitations of being a associate member, right?
1: Yes, you are like correct. And this is why CARICOM creates the opportunity. Because then if we are a full member, we can, in certain issues, contribute to the discussion of what the position of CARICOM might be. Depending on the issues, I do appreciate the fact that as Novosibirsk territory, foreign policy is not an area that we would likely be involved in. If I can follow the example of Montserrat, they don't participate in the foreign policy framework. But there are other areas that are globally significant that CARICOM participates in, such as trade, such as other areas of engagement with global organizations that we would benefit as a full member, being a part of that particular constituency of CARICOM. We get to contribute to the conversations and we get to be a part of the discussions, even such things as the issue of crime in the region, and how CARICOM members will address those issues. We get to be a part of the major conversation if we're a full member. Other than that, we do, like you said, sit on the sidelines and sort of are more so just as sort of spectators. But there are so many issues, a number of issues, that we all, whether we're a larger island or a small island, share in experience and how we're impacted. So being a full member provides a real, genuine, substantive opportunity to be a part of the global conversations that CARICOM itself engages in. And as I said, even as you did say that, when the world leaders come to CARICOM, we're not necessarily part of the policy discussions, but we benefit from the premium benefits that come from those engagements. And we benefit from CARICOM's prestige and respect that they have with that leadership. And I think those are things that Bermuda should want to be a part of, even in our own position, is that to benefit from whatever global dividends CARICOM is able to advance for the region. We should want to benefit from that.
0: All right, so we're just going to quickly go through this slideshow and then get back to some questions. This is
1: United
0: an
1: Nations.
0: example of, so this I would just do a quite quick narration. So this was at the United Nations where we went for the Ocean Prosperity Conference. This is an example that as an overseas territory, we can only go to United Nations if UK allows us to go there. We can't go there and talk about the issues that affect our oceans unless the United Nations says, okay, I'm sorry, not United Nations, UK says, okay, you go and talk about the issues that affect you, right? So that's sort of yourself and Dr. Warren outside of United Nations well, 3, 4 years ago. That's you and the comrade,
1: Yes, former
0: Honorable
1: Prime
0: Ralph
1: Minister of
0: Martel.
1: St. Vincent.
0: All right. Who's that
1: Yes.
0: gentleman in the middle?
1: Yes, the former Prime Minister of Jamaica, the Honorable PJ Patterson.
0: All right.
1: One of the most formidable leaders of ever in the region.
0: Yeah. These gentlemen.
1: Yes, the Prime Minister of St. Kitts and the Foreign Minister for St. Kitts, who's also the former Prime Minister.
0: All right. That's where most of many Bermudians come from.
1: That's right.
0: This is these folks here.
1: Yes, two colleague ministers, former ministers from the overseas territory.

0: territories. And again, one of the other opportunities in the region that we have is to, and that the CARICOM framework affords us, opportunity to link up with our regional family to discuss the issues that are important to us. There's no other forum that provides this avenue for us or like creates them. So CARICOM has been very useful even for the overseas territories on key issues that are important to us, like energy and energy security, to come together to talk. So like the region provides these opportunities that no other place provides.
1: Yeah.
0: Yeah, the President of the Republic of Guyana, Cooperative Republic of Guyana. Prime Minister of the Bahamas, a great friend of Bermuda. That was the former minister for Trinidad.
1: Yeah, Dr. Amory Brown.
0: Dr. Amory, is it?
1: Yeah, Amory Brown.
0: Yeah, Amory Brown, that's right.
1: And who's this lady?
0: Yes, Prime Minister of Barbados, a very good friend of Bermuda, and always is happy to receive us at CARICOM and support Bermuda. And here we are giving her just a humble gift from our country. But having a relationship with somebody as, I would say, persuasive and formidable as Prime Minister Motley is of great value to Bermuda. And it's CARICOM that provides that opportunity. There's no other forum that provides opportunity for us to link up with people of her caliber globally. No other forum.
1: Right. So I use that exercise to show the people of Bermuda and the overseas territories that, you see, Bermuda is geographically far north from the other islands, right? So we've been indoctrinated for 400 years that, oh, you're not part of the Caribbean, those people are different from us, blah, blah, blah, right? And the majority of Bermudians of all complexions, let me just add that, the majority of Bermudians of all complexions can trace their ties back to the Caribbean. These are our brothers and sisters, our cousins, literally biological cousins. And we share the same concerns when it comes to food costs. We share the same concerns when it comes to energy costs. We share the same concerns when it comes to the hurricane costs, right? And the question, the natural question that we have to ask ourselves, what in common do we have besides speaking the Queen's language? What in common logistically do we have with the UK? Nothing, right? I mean, it could be like football or whatever, right? But the UK doesn't have to worry about hurricanes. They don't have to worry about the energy situation that we have to worry about. They don't have to worry about the cost of transport that we have to worry about. And they don't have to worry about the cost of food that we have to worry about. So when you have, I'm going to say, detractors say, well, let's just stick with the UK, right? And you say, well, what's happening in the UK right now? And it's political and chaos, right? You ask yourself, not saying in a disparaging way, but logistically, what do we have in common? How can the UK assist us when they don't even have the same challenges as us? So how are they going to know how to respond to the challenges that we have? The only people, not necessarily color, but the only countries that can talk to us about the challenges that we have are those that are experiencing those same challenges themselves, which is only leads to only one set of country, right? That's the islands in the Atlantic and the Caribbean. As much as people like to say, well, not in the Caribbean, we are geographically not in the Caribbean, but we are culturally and logistically face the same challenges as other Caribbean islands. So I'm going to transition now to a question for you. What, in your opinion, are the advantages for the

0: people, especially young people of Bermuda, from further enhancement of our relationship with CARICOM in regards to school, in regards to job opportunities, or opportunities to create businesses. Very, very briefly, tell me what you think are, what you know are the advantages.
1: The Caribbean presents a slew of opportunities for Bermudians. Some Bermudians have already taken advantage of some of those, and it's great that they have. But continuing to strengthen our relationship with the region creates a dividend of opportunities that we'll be able to take advantage of. From the standpoint of, if you're a young person, let's say, you know, in your 30-something and looking for perhaps job or investment opportunities, the like Caribbean presents that for you. Educationally, you know, if you were to attend, and there are many Bermudians who are already a product of this system, so it's not so much that this needs to be proven, it's already been, but it's about strengthening the ties that can create more efficient realization of these opportunities for people, such as education, whether it be within the field of medicine, whether it be in the field of finance, whether it be in the field of tourism. Strengthening our ties with the region creates an opportunity for Bermudians to go further in the region, advance their own interests much more fully. And also, we get to sit at the table and shaping how those interests can be realized. Whether it be, I guess, you know, like has already been said, with UWE and the numerous other educational institutions in the region. And this is not just about academic education. There's also other areas of education in the area of digital transformation, which is very much something of issue. CARICOM right now has a major digital initiative, which is being actually led by the government of like Grenada to advance to advance digital training, digital education, digital business in the region, to keep the talent that the Caribbean produces in the region taking advantage of opportunities and not going off to North America or Europe to actually realize their opportunities. So, and these are things that are open to Bermuda to be a part of, and to be fully a part of as a full member. There's also other areas, entrepreneurship in a variety of areas that the Caribbean is looking for growth. There are areas of the Caribbean that are ripe for growth. Some of the smaller islands are looking for modernization of infrastructure, modernization of services that here in Bermuda are already well developed. And, you know, these are the areas that younger people who have a sense of adventure, who have an interest in going to other countries and seeing, can go and take it, you know, and look to take up, to be a part of. We know that many people from the Caribbean have come to Bermuda and realized similar opportunities for themselves. And there's no reason that we shouldn't be going to the region and doing the same. And there's so many areas that when you spend time in the Caribbean, you can see these are areas that Bermudians can go and participate in and build economic opportunity, social opportunity, other opportunities that I believe that for the future will be things that Bermudians will want to be a part of. There is one other point I'd like to make, Mr. Famous, about this issue. We constantly go around this debate about individual benefit. And that's fine, you know, and I know people look for how they can individually benefit. We all do. But, you know, we've seen something over a number of years, which I believe should allow people to sort of think a little bit more substantially about these issues. We just saw in the last couple of weeks the announcement of one of our major banks purchasing a huge book of business in the Caribbean, purchasing a major financial player in the Caribbean. That's within the banking field. And let me just remind people, there are a number of Bermudian institutions that already have substantial

0: positions in the Caribbean already. They've taken, they've invested. They have established mature businesses in the Caribbean and have been doing this for years. So here we have one of our major banks broadening its platform by buying CIBC Caribbean's business, and CIBC being a major Canadian bank, but they're selling their business in the Caribbean, and Butterfield Bank has purchased it. We have Allshores, which is, obviously a major player in the insurance business here, heavily positioned in the Caribbean. Obviously, there is a Colonial Insurance business or Colonial Group, diversified business, and there are others. Obviously, every law firm that's here has some connection with the Caribbean, So business moving between Bermuda and the region is already a reality. I often ask the question, why is it so difficult for individuals to see what business in Bermuda, Bermudian businesses, have already seen and have been taken advantage of for decades? That there are opportunities to build greater ties, greater benefits, and great opportunities for all of us in the Caribbean. And they've already realized it. But we as individuals seem to be still trying to figure it out. What like Bermuda business has already realized. So all those there are I mean, this is a very broad like topic that I know that Bermudians often talk about and ask questions about. And I think the questions are fair, but I do think that in some ways we're not looking for positive answers. We're looking for answers that show why something isn't a good idea when there are other institutions in the country that have already realized the benefits of stronger Caribbean relationships. And people seem to get upset or concerned when the government is trying to actually realize benefits that business is already realizing. The Bermudian business community is already realizing stronger ties with the Caribbean, investing real billions of dollars in the Caribbean from here. Do people actually know, and I'm just going to slightly deviate, that Bermuda insurers participated in the insurance policies that have supported the recovery of Jamaica from Melissa? Bermudian insurers, based insurers, participated in providing Jamaica with that insurance coverage that it is now benefiting from in its recovery. So business has already embraced something that the government is now trying to ensure that its people, who have traditionally not been a part of that rubric or that particular connection, can now realize. And I just think that we sometimes need to look in the environment around us and see what's happening and see, well, if others connected with Bermuda are doing it, then there must be opportunities for us as individual Bermudians to do it. And our government is actually positioning itself so that Bermudians can realize the same benefits that many businesses are already seeing in the region.
1: That's a good point. And that's, can we be frank? Can we be a little bit frank? We know what it is. It's fear-mongering, right? It's fear-mongering. It's this, oh, if you become part of CARICOM, this is gonna happen. That's gonna, we've been part of CARICOM for 20 years and none of that's happened. So what are you talking about? So like you said, major businesses that are owned by, let's just say established families, right? Have made investments and are making millions of dollars in the Caribbean. They would not have been brought, they would not have brought, they their business plans would have showed the feasibility of investing in banks, insurances, Bermuda Air even, Barrett's Ginger Beer, right? Logic Communications. I can go on and on and on.
0: Yes.
1: Anya's, right? My sister has a house in the Virgin Islands, and we used to have a view straight to the water. Now that view is blocked because Conyers, right? Conyers.

0: Dylan Furman Conyers built a five-story building blocking our view. Now, why would they invest all that millions of dollars in the British Virgin Islands if there weren't money to be made? But there's some of the same people, some of them sit in Parliament, would say, you shouldn't be involved in the Caribbean. But you're involved in the Caribbean making money. So why I can't be involved? Why the average Joe can't be involved, right? Which leads to back to the word fear-mongering, hypocrisy even. You're making money, but you don't want us to make money. You want us to stay in Bermuda fighting the cost of living versus becoming masters of our own destiny, buying property, building businesses, so on and so forth, right? Which also leads to the fact that there's this narrative by none other than people that advocated for immigration who was being open saying, oh, if you become full members of CARICOM, that's going to lead to changes in the Constitution and immigration changes. What do you, very briefly as we wind on, we have a very few minutes left. What do you say to that fear-mongering about, specifically about immigration and economic impacts?
1: Well, we know that immigration historically has been used as a tool to undermine significant members of our population in a variety of ways by certain interests in Bermuda, a constant weapon going back so many generations to undermine the position economically, socially, of sectors of our population, particularly our Black population, going back to even the years right after emancipation. Immigration is used as a tool to undermine their aspiration and their wishes and their opportunities. And the fear around that has been a constant fixture in the Bermudian experience, right up to this very day. So it's always been used as a weapon, and that's why Bermudians are very sensitive around the issue of immigration. So if somebody even raises a question that, oh, CARICOM opens up the door to free movement, I'll just say it, and people will be able to come here and undermine Bermudian jobs in an unrestricted way. Absolutely false. It is a false premise, but it is used, as you said, to curry fear, because that has been such a heavy discussion within the CARICOM region about the free movement issue. But that is not something that we're going to need to be fearful of in any way, because it's not a position. And the minister, the current minister, has been very clear prior to the current minister, it was the position of the Bermuda government that free movement is not an option. And even the mechanics of travel and immigration make it mechanically impossible for us to be that open practically anyway. Our laws and just trying to like travel here and all these other ways just make it, and just so many pieces of this make it impossible for us to take on such a feature of our like relationship with CARICOM. And that's not, forget Mr. Famous, not every CARICOM family member has even, full member, has taken on the free movement provision either. And there are some that will never take it on. So why is there this, you know, it is a effort to undermine and bring out fear. But you have to, I think, seriously, and I think it's important that these are the frank conversations we have in Bermuda, we have to be very direct by those people who raise these particular issues in the way they do and tell them, why are you trying to cultivate fear in this community? Why is it so difficult for all of us to see international relationships as something that Bermuda needs to embrace? Or perhaps it's only certain types of international relationships that people believe, certain interests believe we should embrace. And those are the direct challenges we should make to those who keep, particularly in leadership positions, who keep bringing up the concerns about CARICOM, as if somehow the Bermudian people and those who represent the Bermudian people can't come to a sensible decision about what Bermuda's interest is

0: Like in like the future and like how it should be shaped. Like it's always gotta be somebody else that we should need to talk to or get advice from about these issues. Like we're not yet a mature enough community with mature enough leadership to shape these relationships on behalf of the country. I reject that thinking. I reject that, and I think it's important that those in leadership who are supportive of Bermuda creating stronger international relationships, certainly from a governmental standpoint, that her people can directly benefit from, they should be challenged.
1: Yeah.
0: You know, on like the basis of why they're raising the points, when we know, when you look at other sectors of the community, no one contests the rationale for an All Shores or a Colonial or Butterfield Bank or any other business institution in Bermuda developing an international relationship outside of Bermuda or in the region. No one questions it. They have to go through a certain process, perhaps, you know, from a regulatory or other side, but there's no one who believes that these are bad things for business. So if it's not bad for business, why are they bad for our people? That our people can build international relationships and benefit them that have been shaped by their government for them to benefit from. Questions only come up when the government is involved with developing those relationships, despite the fact that these relationships are even important to the government and its own operation in the wider world.
1: That's
0: the logic is that it's okay for business to develop international relationships and develop international commerce in a region that we have a particular connection with, but for individual citizens and the government to benefit from those similar relationships, we have to be restricted. I reject that.
1: So let's be frank, right?
0: I reject that totally.
1: This is me and you talking.
0: Well, it's not really me and you talking.
1: This is me and you talking right now.
0: To the wider world.
1: 10 years ago, right, there's a particular then minister who said, and I quote, well, maybe I don't quote, but who said, we should open up our minds to allow more people to come into the island, and we should embrace them, and we should give them Bermudian status, right? February 2016, which led to a series of events that culminated with Parliament being blockaded by the people of Bermuda for 1 week. That was by the Honorable Michael Fay, who was an advocate, right, for more people coming into the island and getting Bermuda status, long-term residency and Bermuda status. Fast forward to 2026, the same Michael Fay is now out here fear-mongering. Michael Fay, who was not born in Bermuda, let's be straight. He's not a Bermudian, right? Is now advocating, telling people, oh, be fearful of CARICOM because if they sign that agreement, that's going to mean more people coming into the island and taking your jobs, right? So if people can't see the hypocrisy from somebody who's not born in Bermuda, my Bermuda status, but he's not born in Bermuda, telling Bermudians 10 years ago, open the door and let foreigners come in there, and now, because he's not in government, oh, the PLP is just going to let all these foreigners come in there, right? Which is categorically untrue. So I say this to you, me and you is talking, and I'm saying this to the people of Bermuda. Ask yourselves, as Honorable Will Brown said, why is it good for businesses to invest in the Caribbean, but it's bad when Bermuda government says invest in the Caribbean? Why was it good when Michael Fay says, oh, let foreigners come into the island, but it's bad that Bermuda is potentially exploring full membership. Full membership does not equal freedom of movement. Let's be clear, right? The majority of Caribbean islands do not engage in freedom of movement. It's just simple as that. So as we wrap up, Honorable, and we have to wrap up in 2 minutes, what would you say to the people of Bermuda about how CARICOM can benefit them that you haven't said already? Just

0: From Rise of Dawn to 1 minute, please.
1: Opportunity, leverage, and global ties. Those are the things that CARICOM will bring to the Bermuda, to like Bermuda. Opportunity for the people, leverage in regional issues as we work together, and global ties that Bermuda can benefit from.

0: people benefit from, because nothing this government does, and this is any government, you make investments in relationships that your people can benefit from, not the government individually. And a investment in a relationship with CARICOM is so the people of Bermuda can gain maximum benefit from being part of a major regional grouping of islands of nations.
1: All right, thank you very much. As we conclude yet another special episode of Territories Talk, we will continue this conversation. This isn't a one-time only shot. We will continue this conversation because the people of Bermuda need to hear from not just their own, but others in the region about the benefits of CARICOM, the realities, the facts from the fiction, right? And I thank you, Honorable Walter Rabban, for your again for joining us. Thank you for your service to the country. And look forward to seeing you soon in person.
0: Yes, and I will happily come back on your program to discuss these issues to help our people understand them better.
1: All right. Territorial Talk, we're looking forward to having a very extremely special guest maybe on the 30th of June, but I will keep you abreast. I want to give a shout out again to our media colleagues, Kevin Malrood, in Cayman Islands, CBN Radio and TV in the Virgin Islands, Channel 82 here in Bermuda, and Radio Turks and Caicos in Turks and Caicos Island. And a very special shout out to my co-host, Shana Smith Archer of the beautiful Virgin Islands, and Speaker Shirley Osborne of Montserrat. With that, Territories Talk, we always look to inform and unite the people of the region. Thank you.
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0: This weekend, Jamaica remembers its greatest coach. Jamaica's Minister of Education not pleased with the pace of general reconstruction of most schools arising from the passage of Hurricane Melissa. Trinidad and Tobago will invest US $1 billion to repair pipelines in the oil and gas sector. Plus the latest from the Caribbean Premier League. A production of the Carib Update News Service, this is Primetime Caribbean. All the details of the major stories from across the Caribbean and beyond coming right up. I am Wendy Chateau reporting.
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0: Big this weekend. A memorial service has been held in the Jamaican capital, Kingston, for one of the most successful coaches in international athletics, Stephen Francis. Francis passed away at the age of 64 on July 4, shortly after celebrating his birthday, following a period of illness. We have more in this report.
2: Is my guide. Stephen Francis, founder and longtime guiding force of the Maximizing Velocity and Power, MVP Track Club, was remembered during a four-hour Thanksgiving service at the National Indoor Sports Center in Kingston on Saturday. His cremated remains were carried in a platinum urn along a red-carpeted track while athletes he had coached and mentored formed a guard of honor. The emotion was unmistakable as athletes fought

0: back tears. For approximately 5 minutes, sprint legends Shelly-Ann Fraser-Pryce, Sherika Jackson, Kishane Thompson, Elaine Thompson-Hara, and many more who spent years being taught the art and science of sprinting stood still as family members, friends, government officials, and colleagues looked on, reminiscing on the life of a world-class coach. In his tribute, delivered by Finance Minister Fayval Williams, Prime Minister Dr. Andrew Holness praised Frances for demonstrating what was possible when natural talent was matched with world-class coaching, structure, and preparation.
1: We remember a builder, a demanding teacher, a believer in Jamaican ability, a man who saw enormous potential in our athletes and dedicated himself to ensuring that potential was not wasted.
0: She added that to honor his legacy, the government is in discussions to provide student athletes at the University of Technology, Jamaica, the home of the MVP Track Club, a scholarship in his name. An emotional Brigitte Foster Hilton and Asafa Powell, two sprint legends who reaped the rewards of Francis's brilliance, stood as living evidence of his legacy, though struggling to steady their voices as they fought back tears.
2: His vision reshaped Jamaica track and field and inspired a generation of athletes to believe they could stay in Jamaica and still reach the very top. Everything I became started with one man who saw something in a young
3: country boy before anyone else did.
0: Counting cherished memories of a man he described as both mentor and friend, MVP President Bruce James said Francis made countless sacrifices in his mission to put Jamaica firmly on the international athletic stage, remaining committed to the vision even in the face of doubt.
4: The more he succeeded, the harder he worked. He did more research, he bought more equipment, he read more, he studied more, he raised the bar even higher. He was determined to do better than the year before.
0: Francis was hailed as the man who instilled belief in an entire nation that its people can indeed be world class.
5: We must dispel a way of sharing, continuing the legacy of Stephen Francis is not to drink the Kool-Aid of self-doubt, but to know that God can do exceedingly, abundantly, above all that we can ask or imagine. It is to know, as Mr. Francis will tell us, we are good enough, we are big enough, and we have enough. Not because we are great, but because God can do exceedingly, abundantly, above all that we can ask or imagine.
6: The Caribbean is being urged to move beyond simply responding to disasters and instead strengthen its ability to anticipate, manage, and recover from increasingly complex threats. We have more in this report.
7: For decades, Caribbean countries have relied on regional cooperation to provide support when disaster strikes. But disaster officials say the threats facing the region are changing and the response system must change with them. At a validation workshop in Barbados, regional and international partners are examining how to build what is being described as a next-level regional response mechanism. The initiative is being driven by the Caribbean Disaster Emergency Management Agency, CDEMA. Deputy Executive Director of CDEMA, Lieutenant Colonel Kester Craig, says the region is confronting stronger and more complex threats.
8: We are confronted by more intense hydrometeorological events. Multiple islands being affected at the same time. Cascading hazards, disruption to the supply chains, and increasingly complex technological and biological hazards.
7: The workshop is reviewing a draft strategic document, logical framework, roadmap for implementation, and a proposed monitoring and evaluation approach. Minister of Home Affairs and Information Gregory Nichols says the region must rethink how it approaches disasters.
9: We are experiencing stronger hurricanes, more intense rainfall
8: events.

0: prolonged droughts, coastal erosion, even public health emergencies, technological disruptions, and threats that often occur simultaneously or trigger cascading impacts across multiple sectors and countries. And as I relook at this list, only between yesterday and today, I can tick off about four or five of these challenges that we were confronting at the same time. These challenges before us demand that we rethink how we prepare for, respond to, and recover from disasters.
1: The minister says that means moving away from reacting to disasters after they occur and towards anticipating risk before they become emergencies. That approach includes greater investment in risk reduction, stronger early warning systems, technology and data, stronger institutions, and greater community involvement.
0: Disaster management, however, requires a broader and more strategic approach. It compels us to consider the entire disaster cycle: prevention, mitigation, preparedness, response, recovery, and resilience building. It is a shift from reacting to anticipating, a shift from responding to events to managing risk, a shift from restoring what was lost to building back stronger and safer, and ultimately, it is a shift from vulnerability to resilience.
1: The three-day validation workshop is expected to help shape the strategic direction and operational framework for the next level regional response mechanism.
2: The top United Nations official in Cuba has warned vital humanitarian aid is not reaching the island because shipping and financial firms fear United States reprisals, stranding deliveries of cancer drugs and water treatment equipment. Francisco Pichon, the U.S. resident coordinator in Cuba, told AFP that a climate of fear over U.S. sanctions among shippers, insurers, and banks had led to overcompliance that was forcing aid agencies to reroute cargo and delay deliveries intended for hospitals and schools. Since January, the U.S. has imposed a virtual fuel blockade on the Caribbean island, worsening rolling blackouts that make normal life impossible. Washington has also threatened sanctions on companies doing business with Cuba's government, deepening shortages of basic goods. Only one fuel tanker is known to have arrived in Cuba in the last 7 months, although limited private sales of fuel tanks from the United States have risen. This is Primetime Caribbean. Stay with us for more news straight ahead.
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2: Also big this weekend, Trinidad and Tobago's Prime Minister Carmen Persad Bisesar has congratulated acting Venezuelan President Delcy Rodriguez on the signing of licenses for the exploration of hydrocarbons in Venezuela's Loran Phase 2 development and the Plataforma Deltana area. Persad Bisesar noted that Trinidad and Tobago stands to benefit from Venezuela's progress with these energy deals. Rodriguez, in a social media post, announced that after 23 years of inactivity, Venezuela is moving forward with the development of the giant cross-border Loran

0: Warren Gas Field, adjacent to Trinidad and Tobago's Manatee Field. Rodriguez also spoke about partnering with energy companies, including Trinidad and Tobago's state-owned National Gas Company. In a social media post, the Prime Minister shared Rodriguez's announcement and noted the strengthening of energy cooperation between Trinidad and Tobago and Venezuela, saying progress on the Lauren Manatee gas field signals a major step forward in cross-border energy cooperation and regional development.
1: Prime Minister Kamla Prasad-Bisesa has announced significant progress on the Lauren Manatee gas field, describing it as a major step forward in cross-border energy cooperation and regional development between Trinidad and Tobago and Venezuela. Prime Minister Kamla Prasad-Bisesa says BP, XRG of the UAE, and Qatar's UCC Holding have signed on to develop Phase 2 of Venezuela's Lauren gas field following Shell's involvement in Phase 1. The two phases are expected to deliver about 7 trillion cubic feet of natural gas to Trinidad and Tobago for processing through its LNG and petrochemicals facilities. Venezuelan Executive Vice President Delcy Rodriguez described the agreement as a major breakthrough after more than two decades of efforts, saying it will help position Venezuela as both an oil and gas exporter. The cross-border Lauren Manatee field is seen as a critical resource for boosting Trinidad and Tobago's gas supply amid declining domestic production.
0: In a related development, Trinidad and Tobago will invest US$1 billion to repair pipelines in the oil and gas sector. We have more in this report.
1: Minister of Energy and Energy Industries, Dr. Rudal Munilal, indicated that government has begun a program to address the oil leaks that have plagued the country's pipelines.
2: It is really in excess if you need to look at the entire picture of doing out the infrastructure. Offshore, it could be in excess of about $1 billion United States dollars. But that is because the last administration left it in a complete state of disrepair. They did not even spend a cent to repair one pipeline in that period. So when we came, it was like everything had to be done. And almost every day, we are getting reports of small leaks, for example. There are pipes that are leaking in concrete structures. It is that bad.
1: The energy minister said the current administration is addressing an issue that was ignored by the last administration.
2: One of the problems we inherited here was almost devastated, deteriorating, dilapidated infrastructure, both onshore and offshore, particularly offshore in the southwest coast, the Soldado area and so on, which I toured recently. And we are working with Heritage and other partners for a massive investment to repair lines, pipeline infrastructure, but also there are several connector bridges between installations and so on.
1: Dr. Munilal highlighted the importance of repairing these leaks.
2: And they pose now serious health and safety and environmental threats in that area. So we are working with Heritage now to see how best we can repair and replace existing dilapidated infrastructure. And this is of course a very technical piece of work and it is ongoing. But I think Heritage has started and I did visit some of the projects that they have completed and they have done very good work in a short space of time with absolutely zero accidents and lost time. So we are extremely pleased with that.
1: The energy minister added that government is working with international partners and investors to fund the project.
0: Still in Trinidad, that country's Minister of Energy, Rudal Munilal, has indicated that the government continues to receive expressions of interest in the Pointe-à-Pitre refinery. Minister Munilal made the comments as he spoke to members of the media after a book distribution program in his constituency on Friday.
3: There are several interested parties. In the coming weeks, another interested party may join us to take a look and have technical discussions with our people. So there's no shortage of suitors for the refinery. It is just that we have to meet and treat with all offers and all, you know, those concerned in a very fair, transparent manner. And that is what we are about now. So that process is unraveling as we speak. Just this morning, I received communications from another entity with great interest and gratitude.
0: Prime Minister Kamla Prasad-Bisesa has welcomed ExxonMobil's vote of confidence in Trinidad and

0: Tobago as the government pushes ahead with efforts to attract new investment and boost the economy. It follows a meeting on Thursday with the company's Trinidad and Tobago operations manager, Dr. Bram Willemsen. Joining them were Minister of Energy and Energy Industries, Dr. Rudal Munilal, Minister of Foreign and CARICOM Affairs, Sean Sobers, and Minister in the Ministry of Energy and Energy Industries, Ernesto Cesar. Discussions surrounded current and future opportunities in the country's energy sector. Dr. Williamson noted that when conducting business with Trinidad and Tobago, ExxonMobil was able to secure approvals and administrative procedures in a timely manner to begin seismic activities. Guyana's Prime Minister Mark Phillips has indicated that expressions of interest submitted by companies for the salvaging of the MV Maremma ferry must first be processed and evaluated before a determination is made. Marine salvage contractors had until the end of the day Friday to submit their expressions of interest to the government. At a press conference that afternoon, Prime Minister Phillips said once the bids are in, the process will move ahead. The MV Maremma capsized and sank off the Essequibo coast on January 18, with more than 117 people on board. The bodies of 73 people were recovered, with at least 30 others still missing. A team from Mackay Memorial Hospital in Taiwan is set to visit St. Vincent and the Grenadines early next week as part of a renewed partnership with the Milton Cato Memorial Hospital. On Thursday, Superintendent of Mackay Memorial Hospital, Dr. Wenhan Chang, told the Prime Minister of St. Vincent and the Grenadines, Dr. Godwin Friday, that the hospital remains true to its founding principle of going where there is need. Friday, leading a nine-member delegation on an official visit to Taiwan, visited the hospital to meet its leadership as the government works to complete the new hospital in Arnis Vale. This is Primetime Caribbean.
1: If you want to paint that's tough enough to protect from the elements, if you want to paint flexible enough to survive the subtle cracking of time, only this can. Aura Exterior from Benjamin Moore. Paint like no other.
0: In global news, many people have been killed and others displaced after a magnitude 7.7 earthquake struck Indonesia early on Saturday. The National Disaster Management Agency said several people had been injured to varying degrees. Hundreds of buildings in the region have been damaged by the quake and the dozens of aftershocks that followed.
2: There's a trail of damage and destruction in Indonesia after a deadly 7.7 magnitude earthquake struck the eastern Flores region early Saturday morning.
3: The sound was loud, thunderous. I thought someone was waking me up, and when I woke up, it was an earthquake. We went outside. The sound got louder. I've never felt an earthquake like this.
2: The powerful tremor forced this hospital to evacuate. Some walls in the building collapsed, scattering supplies and medicines everywhere. Patients must receive treatment in makeshift tents outside.
4: I think the situation right now is very worrying. You can see for yourself how the patients here are having to sleep in these conditions. It is cold and it was raining earlier.
5: I was about to take a shower and get ready for work when the earthquake suddenly struck. My grandchild was outside, so I ran to save them. I shielded my grandchild under my stomach, and I was the one who was hit when the house collapsed.
2: Authorities said dozens of residents were injured and warned that the death toll would almost certainly rise due to landslides cutting off remote villages. The epicenter was 68 kilometers north-northwest of the city of Ende in East Nusa Tenggara province. The province is made up of many islands, presenting significant transportation and access challenges.
0: The Ebola outbreak in eastern DR Congo is now the second largest on record, with more than 2,100 deaths and the virus spreading to a sixth province. Health workers are struggling to contain the rapidly growing outbreak amid community resistance, misinformation, unpaid staff strikes, and threats from rebel groups.
6: The Ebola

0: epidemic in the Democratic Republic of Congo is going from bad to worse. This week, the symbolic threshold of 2,000 deaths was reached, and Ebola has also spread to yet another province. According to official figures published on Friday, an Ebola death has been recorded in the province of Bawele, which borders the Central African Republic. The disease is now spreading at an unprecedented pace. When the epidemic was declared in May, just one province, Ituri, was affected. 3 months later, a total of six provinces have Ebola. Experts involved in the response are highly concerned.
1: We know at this stage that the situation is not under control and the number of cases will keep rising. To defeat an Ebola outbreak, we need to have the community on board, and at the moment, that's not the case. The pillar of the Ebola response, responsible for community engagement and capacity building, isn't up to scratch yet. But it's not easy because there's a lot of resistance from the community and misinformation. It's difficult work that needs to be done to ensure the community is informed, on board, willing to report cases and carry out dignified and safe burials.
0: The current epidemic is set to become the largest Ebola outbreak if it continues at this pace, according to the Africa Centres for Disease Control.
2: As the UK government prepares to free offenders to create space in England's jails, both the Conservatives and Reform parties are calling on it to buy prison space abroad.
3: A prison system close to breaking point. Ministers scrambling for cell space they don't have. Sound familiar? But this time, we're talking about Sweden, and their solution isn't releasing prisoners early, but exporting them to another country. Cue Estonia, where the Swedish flag now flies outside this prison, a country of just 1.3 million people, where they have exactly the opposite problem to Sweden and the UK, too few prisoners to fill their jails.
4: Sorry, I haven't played for 20 or 30 years.
3: Tartu Prison's new governor has given us access inside as they ready themselves for hundreds of Swedish inmates.
5: World exclusive.
4: Yeah, this was exclusive. We have made plans for so long, so we just want to start, meet the first inmate and to be the best at our work. This is a personnel, they are already waiting and prepared for the first inmate. But they are quite shy right now.
5: So these are the cells?
4: Yeah.
3: The governor wanted to show us some of the upgrades they've been making.
4: Different is that they right now have these curtains on the windows, but this is something that I'm sure in Estonian inmate cells is going to be sooner or later, because it's just practical. But when, I can't say. For Swedish inmates, the Swedes are paying, so...
3: The deal for up to 600 Swedish inmates is worth 60 million euros, but will potentially save Sweden 3,000 euros per inmate per month. British prisoners could have been filling these places instead. A few years ago, the Conservative government was also exploring renting prison space in Estonia, but Labour dropped the idea and Sweden got the deal. Something Andy Burnham might now be lamenting, as he has few options available to him, but to release some serious offenders early to the outrage of victims.
2: Crews in the British West Midlands are continuing to tackle a number of fires, although officials said the situation had vastly improved since Friday.
6: People's homes, people's lives, now shells. Nothing left. When fire rips through, it is unforgiving. Its embers don't respect borders. There are no boundaries. Some have lost everything and watched their homes burn down on TV.
7: Mum and Dad's house back onto the fields. Unfortunately, we've seen live footage via other news channels where we've seen that the house has burnt down. It's just devastating. We just can't believe what's happened. It's just all those years, memories, everything just gone. They're only in the clothes that they're standing in, so we're trying to find clothes for them. We've been down to Tesco's to get their essentials today. It's really difficult, and it's difficult for, at the ages they're at, to comprehend it as well.
8: Everything you built over a whole lifetime has gone.
9: Yeah, exactly.

0: This is behind their house today. Scorched earth that has not only destroyed homes, but crops too. The UK's arable harvest is already expected to be the smallest on record.
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1: And now for sports this weekend, we go straight to the sports desk.
3: In sport and cricket, Barbados Tridents remained unbeaten in the Republic Bank Caribbean Premier League 2026 with a 9-run victory over the St. Lucia Kings at the Darren Sammy Cricket Ground Sunday. The result moved the Tridents to the top of the table after match 9 of the tournament. Sherfane Rutherford smashed his second consecutive half-century in a match reduced to 18 overs per side after rain delayed the start by more than an hour. Akeem August also reached a personal milestone with an impressive innings, but his efforts ultimately proved in vain as the Trident's bowlers turned the screw during the latter stages of the King's chase. When play finally got underway, the Tridents showed no signs of being disrupted by the long wait, coming out firing in the power play. Quinton de Kock was particularly impressive, smashing 38 from just 15 balls before falling to Roston Chase. His explosive start helped the Tridents post 61 runs in the 5.2 over power play, with Brandon King providing stability at the other end. Rutherford then took charge, making the most of the windy conditions that had already caused problems for the Kings in the field. The left-hander struck 61 from 31 balls and combined with Rivaldo Clark for a 79-run partnership, powering the Tridents to a highly competitive 177 for 6 from their 18 overs. Chase then gave the Kings' reply an explosive start, striking 34 from 21 balls at the top of the order. The home side kept pace with the Tridents during the early stages of the chase, with the two teams virtually neck and neck through the first 10 overs. After Chase was dismissed, August stepped up for the Kings. He battled tirelessly against the Trident's attack, producing an impressive 63 from just 34 balls before Gudakesh Moti finally ended his innings. The momentum then shifted decisively when Jewel Andrew was forced to retire, hurt. The Kings struggled to break free against the relentless spin of Mujib Ur Rahman and Moti, who combined for 5 wickets while conceding just 53 runs from their 8 overs. That spell proved crucial. Despite a late counterattack from Amari Goodridge and Matthew Ford, the Kings were left with too much ground to make up and ultimately fell 9 runs short. Daniel Sams once again proved reliable at the death. After an expensive spell earlier in the innings, he returned to claim the key wicket of Goodridge, who had briefly reignited the Kings' hopes with back-to-back sixes.
1: Thank you very much, and with that, we come to the end of another edition of Primetime Caribbean. On behalf of all our writers and producers, I am Wendy Chateau, saying goodnight and goodbye.

0: Welcome to the Nevis Newscast for Friday, August 14th, 2026. I am Bronte Swanston Hendrickson. Nevis residents are being urged to closely monitor an approaching weather system as the Federation could begin feeling its effects as early as Saturday afternoon. The tropical wave, designated AL-92, is currently located about 400 miles east of the Windward Islands and is producing gusty winds and a large area of showers and thunderstorms. While forecasters say the system's potential for tropical development is decreasing, gusty winds and periods of heavy rainfall are possible across portions of the Lesser Antilles tonight and Saturday. Director of the Nevis Disaster Management Department, Brian Dyer, says there are currently no watches or warnings in effect for the Federation, but the system is moving closer and residents should continue monitoring its progress. According to the latest forecast from the St. Kitts Met Office, winds are already gusting up to 37 miles per hour, while seas are between 5 and 7 feet. By Saturday morning, wave heights could reach up to 9 feet. A small craft advisory is currently in effect, with an upgraded surf advisory expected Friday evening. The system has a low 20% chance of developing over the next 48 hours and over the next 7 days. Residents are encouraged to stay informed, monitor official updates, and take the necessary precautions as the weather system approaches. Minister of Public Works, the Honorable Spencer Brand, delivered updates on a number of road projects across the island of Nevis during a recent edition of the Government at Work radio program. He highlighted the resurfacing and repairing of a major road in the Brown Pasture area.
1: I want to thank the people of Brown Pasture. It has been a project that we took our time to get done. We had a private contractor, and when the Nevis Island administration erected a tank there at the Morgan Estate, the road was disturbed some years ago, and it was undoubtedly in terrible condition. And I don't think that we need to sugarcoat it. It was in really bad condition. We are practically completed, and I really want to thank the people of that area for their patience, their understanding, for working with us. I know that they had difficulties at times to get access to their property. They had to be diverted and things like that. And I think that that's the nature of these kind of projects. Persons' lives are disrupted. There is dust. There is noise. There is disruption at times of electricity, because sometimes electricity has to be shifted. Sometimes water is disconnected. You know, the whole disruption of the so I really want to thank them. It's been long in coming. It was a commitment that I know that we gave to the folks there. And I'm really delighted to see that we are just about completing that project. There are some one or two little drive ways, entrance into a few properties that we have to do.
0: Honorable Brand, responsible for physical planning in the Nevis Island Administration, also spoke about the ongoing road naming project.
1: What we are trying to do, and the exercise that we have done over the years, is to try and map all of the roads on the island of Nevis. All of the major roads, the planning department would have gone through an exercise where, one, there were some established names of some roads that is well documented, so those were easy to just slot in. They would have also engaged some of the community organizations where they would have solicited their input to try and get suggested names from the various communities within a certain criteria. That was done. And then they would have gone through an exercise where, you know, there were just some names, King, that just did not necessarily fit the criteria. And they would have completed that exercise. The next step now is to go back to the community in a number of town halls. I believe we have 3 town halls scheduled over the next few weeks, where we would present these suggested names to the general public in those various communities. And if we need to give any explanation as to why they're rational, then we don't mind doing that.
0: Minister with responsibility for physical planning in the Nevis Island Administration, the Honorable Spencer Brand. Two Nevis swimmers are among seven athletes selected to represent St. Kitts and Nevis in its historic debut at the Goodwill Swimming Championships. Tadrian Tross and Jazel Connor will be part of the national team, making the country's first ever appearance at the 30th Goodwill Swimming Championships in Trinidad and Tobago. Tross will compete in the boys' 11 to 12 category, while Connor will represent the team in the girls' 15 to 17 category. The other members of the team are Gage Lyons and Rajon Jacobs in the boys 9 to 10 category and Valentino Esposito and Salo Saheli in the boys 11 to 12 category. Grayson Burrell was also selected but will be unable to participate due to unforeseen circumstances. The championships will take place from August 14th to 16th at the National Aquatics Center in Trinidad and Tobago. The event brings together young swimmers from across the Caribbean with athletes competing in age groups from 8 and under through 15 to 17. Events include freestyle, breaststroke, backstroke, butterfly, individual medley, and relays. The St. Kitts and Nevis Aquatics Federation says participation will help the young swimmers gain valuable regional competition experience, build confidence, and develop skills for future championships, including CARIFTA. Marketing for the 2027 Nevis Mango Festival is expected to begin as early as January, with the dates for the signature event already confirmed. Nevis Tourism Authority CEO Andy Raverier made the disclosure during a recent interview on Vaughn Radio.
2: Oh, well, we have our social media platforms that we are still pushing, you know, Mango Festival, the photos, and we announced our save the date, which is July 1st to July 4th. So we're still promoting it socially, on social media, but we do not have any paid ads as yet. So the plan is, once we do our media launch, we are keeping our fingers crossed. We really want to launch early as January, which normally this media launch is, it's like the launch of your PR strategy.
3: Right.
2: And once this is launched, that's when we will start pushing out on social media. Hopefully next year that we could partner with other radio stations throughout the Caribbean and have ready our ads, our, you know, beautiful Mango Festival song playing in on radio stations in Anguilla, playing radio stations in St. Martin, in Saba, in Dominica, in Trinidad, and so forth. So next year we want to do even bigger when it comes to our marketing efforts, and we want to start early.
0: Raverier says the NTA wants to take the Nevis Mango Festival beyond being a signature event for Nevis, with the aim of positioning it as a major festival for the wider Caribbean and the international community.
2: I went to Dominica for vacation after Mango Festival, and I was walking the streets of, and this young lady came up to me and she said, "Hey, I'm there. Listen, I am not missing Nevis Mango Festival next year. I didn't even know there was a Mango Festival in Nevis." And this is what we wanted to do. We wanted, that's why we went, as you said, on an overdrive.
3: Right.
2: We want everyone to know about this festival. And as you sit here and said, I didn't know Trinidad, I didn't know Antigua, I didn't know St. Martin. There are other Caribbean islands that did not know that this amazing festival is right here in Nevis. So we're ensuring, we went on an overdrive to ensure that our brothers and sisters in the Caribbean, they know that there is this elevated experience in this elegant, classy island, boutique luxury island that has this elevated experience that you could come to, enjoy, go back and tell others, and they too will come on it. And I just want to add, Nevis Mango Festival is a phenomenal

0: festival. But the island, atmosphere and the spirit of the island has a lot to play when it comes to what the people feel and enjoy here.
1: The MTA CEO also highlighted the extensive marketing efforts undertaken for the 2026 festival, explaining the importance of promoting the event locally, regionally, and internationally to attract greater interest and participation.
0: To be very honest, if we're going to take the Mango Festival, Nibis Mango Festival, to the next level, we now need to ensure our people, and when I say our people, I mean our regional people, statistically proven, they are the ones who travel for festival within the region. So if we want to take it to the next level, where we are moving from 5,000 people to 6,000, we have to let the people know, our people know, that there is an amazing festival right here in Nevis that you need to experience. So this year, we really tap into our regional partners when it came to the content creators and the influencers, even journalists regionally were brought in because we wanted to ensure our regional people heard about this or know about this festival. So when it came to the paid ads on social media, we were like, let's push it. And then we did a research to see where we did not have to push. So you have to look at your the region. We said, okay, no, we couldn't really push in Barbados because you've got crop over, but where can we push? So we pushed it here, we pushed it there, we pushed it everywhere. So people were, call it maybe inundated with the ad. As soon as you're going through Instagram and Facebook, it would pop up that Mango Festival song. As Shalicia said, maybe everybody knows that song by now. So we want to ensure that people are well aware. And we chose and selected our influencers and content creators. We didn't just randomly pick people. We chose people we know that their content would have gone viral.
1: The Department of Youth in the Nevis Island Administration is encouraging the public to nominate a deserving young person who is making a difference in the community or beyond. Nominations remain open for the Youth Impact Awards, which recognize outstanding young people for their contributions to community development and nation building. The program celebrates youth excellence across a range of areas, including entrepreneurship, technology, and sports excellence, among other categories. The awards are open to young people between 18 and 30 years old who reside on Nevis. The Department of Youth says the initiative is intended to honor young people who go above and beyond, celebrate role models who inspire their peers and communities, and encourage youth to continue leading, serving, and creating positive change. Persons can nominate a deserving youth by completing the online nomination form using the QR code provided by the Department of Youth. Nominations close on August 17th, 2026. For more information, persons can contact the Department of Youth at 469-5521, extension 6711, or email youth.dept@niagovkn.com. And that's it for this edition of the Nevis Newscast. On behalf of all of us here at the Department of Information, I am Bronte Swanston Hendrickson. Thank you for viewing.

0: Mrs. Fraggle and Loading. That's the hashtag Tare Ego. Guys, can you see that?
1: Yes.
2: Can you see that, guys? I'm officially a Mrs. now. I am off the single market.

I said yes to the love of my life. Yes, scent. Since Ego has refused to propose to me, I've helped him do it. Well, what is it? Eh? Is he waiting for God to come down from heaven before he proposes to me? Or waiting for me to grow white hair? I don't understand. I'm just here doing wife duties for free. Anyways, I've done it on his behalf since he has refused to. Don't understand. For how many years now? Let me even say if people have seen my post.

0: How come I'm not aware that you proposed to Tari? Me, your guy.
1: Wait, what are you talking about?
0: What do you mean, what am I talking about? It's all over social media. She even tagged me in the post. Dude, why are you acting surprised? Did someone else propose to your girlfriend in your house?
1: No. No. We were keeping it a secret, you know, because we wanted to surprise you guys, you know? It was supposed to be a surprise.
0: Wow.
1: Yeah.
0: Well, this is a huge step. I'm very proud of you.
1: It is a very, very, very huge step.
0: Well, congrats, my guy. This is dope.
1: Yeah.
0: You know, the only downside now is that you've left me in bachelorhood.
1: Yeah, right? Yeah, we move.
0: But this is, well, that's a nice ring as well. Dude, yeah. I have to get back to work, but listen, we have to celebrate this, all right? Mm-hmm. We have to. It's huge.
1: Yeah, sure. Thank you, bro. Thanks a lot.

0: Oh, how could you do this? How could you do this? This is desperate.
1: Okay, I don't know if I want this anymore, okay? I don't want it anymore. I don't.

0: coming. I'm coming. Yeah. Show me. Oh, here you go.
1: We have a wedding to plan.
0: Yeah. Tari Ego hashtag.
1: That's right.
0: Loading. Mrs. Fragana.
1: Best Miss Color.
0: Nude banana. brown cockroach.
1: Onions purple. Onions purple. So, you know, from now on, you have to be using everything with your left hand.
0: Yes, so. Sure. I need to blind them.
1: Yes. Help me get my bag. Excuse me, please.
0: Mrs. Fragana, pass me back.
1: Just come on. Sit down.
0: I'm so excited.
1: So, when did you propose?
0: This morning before he left work.
1: This is so beautiful.
0: I know, right?
1: God. What God? What? This thing God did do for that person. Even if it's not for me, look at me now. Hey, God, what? Am I your stepdaughter? I think it's too much room. Maybe I should move some. Oh, babe, I'm so happy.
0: Thank
1: really.
0: You. Thank you.
1: So, like me, there's Lucy on my time with Marcos here. 4 years. Yeah?
0: Babes, that's a bad sign. You should carry your shoes and run as fast as your legs can carry you.
1: No, I beg. It's not that serious. It's Marcos now. It's Marcos. He loves me.
0: Wait, so how long do you want to wait till he's ready? A man that loves you will show you signs. Yeah.
1: Anyway, enough about me. We have a wedding to plan.
0: So, Instagram go here, word. Babe. I never experienced.
1: Instagram. They go here, word. Oh, God.
0: Blinding. Hey, welcome, darling. Let me help you with that.
2: No, never mind.
0: Why are you angry? Come on, let me.
2: I said never mind, okay? I just said no. You don't have to help me, okay?
0: Why are you so angry? Okay, you saw my post, right?
2: What came over you, Tari? Huh? What kind of girl buys herself a ring and posts about it on social media and tags her boyfriend who doesn't know anything about the situation?
0: The type that is tired of being an unofficial wife to her boyfriend.
2: A desperate girl, okay? That's the answer.
0: Yeah, I agree I'm desperate, but why don't you want to make me your wife? I've lived with you for more than 2 years now. We do everything married couples do, so why can't you make me your wife?
2: I was going to propose.
0: When? Ego, when? I was tired of waiting for your proposal. It never comes. Look, we have everything it takes to get married. We have the money, maturity, compatibility, love, house. Oh, don't you love me well enough?
2: Don't do that. Oh, no.

0: Babe, see, I had no idea you were going to propose.
1: You ruined it already.
0: It doesn't matter.
1: Look,
0: yeah. All I have to do is change the ring. Yeah. I'll just wear this one. Wow, look at that. And yes, I'll marry you, Igo Fregene. Thank you, babe. thank you. I love my ring.
1: I didn't even propose. What are you doing?
0: Me too. I took the words off your mouth. Babe, this is
1: such
0: nice.
1: A naughty girl. You know that, right?
0: But that's why you love me, right?
1: Come here. No, I have lip gloss on my lips.
0: What did you say?
1: Nothing.
0: Okay, babe, I love my ring.
1: That's it.
0: So now that your anger session is over, tell me, how did you react when you saw my post?
1: I was like, how did I end up with a girl like this? Honestly, how did I end? Who does that?
0: Me, of course.
1: Yeah.
0: But you know you're stuck with me, right?
1: Fortunately, yes.
0: You don't want to leave?
1: I don't want to. As much as you try to make me let go, I don't want to.
0: I was like, oh my God, you guys gonna kill me.
1: It's cool.
0: Thanks, babe. I love my ring.
1: I'm glad you like it.
0: I did.
1: Spent a lot of money on that.
0: I love it. No, they put me for long time.
2: Na na na na na. Where on are they see this love?

0: What are you doing here?
1: Didi, you've always said that I will make a terrible actor. This is true. I'm not kidding.
0: What kind of a man will break up with his girlfriend simply because she hasn't slept with another man? Is he not supposed to be excited about it or something?
1: I don't know, Didi. Like, you needed to see how pained he looked. He couldn't even touch me.
0: Ah, sister. Hallelujah. You dodged the bullet. He clearly didn't want anything serious.
1: Why? Why am I always meeting jerks? Like, why? Don't I deserve a good man? I mean, I am a good girl, right?
0: Oh my darling, welcome to life. Good girls get jerks and bad girls walk down.

0: that aisle every single Saturday. That's just how the world works.
1: None of my relationships have ever gotten to 3 months. Why? Didi,
0: No?
1: is something wrong with me? Oh my God, I think something.
0: Hey, don't do that, okay? Don't do that. Have you met you? Any man would give anything to be with you. And I'm sure your perfect guy is going to come soon.

0: I'm sure of it. Okay, come here. I got you. So wait, it's just like that? Like Flash? Was that how you ran?
1: Are you crazy?
2: Coming. Coming. Wow. Give me a hug. Oh my God.
1: Wow. Good to have you.
0: Thank you.
1: Now this house will be full of life.
0: No, don't woman. No, don't woman. Congratulations.
1: Thank
0: Officially,
1: you.
0: You're becoming.
1: Frank,
0: I know. Congrats.
1: Thank
0: just
1: you.
0: Wondering. Wait.
1: Blinding.
0: Wait. He finally changed it. Oh, sweetie, I prefer this one. This is fine now. Like.
1: He told you.
0: He told me nothing. Okay, fine. Yes, he told me, but. Nothing to wait. Come on. You know, that's why I'm here. I'm here so I will plan your engagement.
2: It's supposed to be between Ego and I.
0: Tari, it doesn't matter. You know I'm always on your side now. Come on. Stop now. We have an engagement to plan, huh?
2: Whatever, it's fine. Just make yourself comfortable. It's your brother's house anyways. You make excuses for him. Like, why can't you just keep things between us?
0: Stop now, I'm here for you. Now, why are you doing this? Now, stop! Wait.
3: Okay. You've been feeling busy since I got back. You haven't said a word to me.
2: Because I'm busy.
3: Are you busy or you're mad at me?
2: Oh, wow. Should I be? Did you do something?
3: Come on. Okay, I know you too well. I know why you're mad at me. Okay, so what did I do this time? What did I do? I didn't. Because
2: okay.
3: I can't remember. I didn't do anything. I know I didn't do anything.
2: Okay, apart from your sister, who else did you tell I bought myself a ring?
3: She told you that?
2: No, she didn't.
3: Yes, I told you that.
2: Her loud mouth gave her away.
3: I'm sorry. Babe, I'm sorry. Okay? I'm really, really sorry. I shouldn't have told her.
2: That's not enough.
3: What are you doing? You're giving me back my ring because of that?
2: No. I want you to propose.
3: Sorry, babe, you never seem so amazing. Come on, like, is that really necessary? Stop playing. You play too much.
2: I'm serious.
3: Just wear it.
2: After you never asked me to marry you, did you?
3: Baby. Stop now. You're being too difficult. Stop. You play too much, okay? Ha ha. Take it now. Oh, why did I even tell this girl? I'm sorry, baby. Come on, just wear it for me.
2: You have to propose, babe.
4: Me, I know they for long time. Na na na na na.
5: Na na na na.
4: Know they put me for long time. Na na na na na. Na na na na.
2: Are you being serious? How can you say a thing like that? No, for real though.
0: I mean it. And you know I am capable of that.
2: What? Anyways, I know what you can do. Your head is not okay.
0: It's no big deal. There's nothing wrong with a girl proposing to the man that she loves.
2: Hell no.
0: I was in your shoe, darling, my brother will come back and meet a candlelight dinner. And after that, I will bring out the ring, go on my knees and ask him to marry me.
2: Oh my God, Essay. I would never do a thing like that. God forbid me. See, if I tried, my dignity will go from like 100 to 0. Hell no, I can't try that.
0: It's no sacrilege.
2: Try it and see what society will do to you. They will tear you down. I don't even want to start with the dragging on social media. They will so drag you. Don't try it too.
0: Different strokes for different folks. But I don't really think I belong to this part of the society.
2: Yeah, I know. I agree. You're from...

0: India. Yeah, India. Don't even think of something like that in the first place. What? I won't even try it. I actually asked him to propose properly.
1: That makes sense. Not bad. But hey, I hope you don't have doubts for the feelings my brother has for you. Because my brother truly loves you.
0: Where is that coming from? I've never doubted his love for me, and I love him right back. Perhaps even more. Yeah.
2: Hey, Joe, I want to go to the supermarket much later. Do you want to come with?
3: Sure.
2: Okay. So we have to get like you know what? Just get a pen and paper so we can make a list. You know how forgetful I can be.
3: Okay.
4: Why are you not taking your boyfriend's call?
2: Nothing.
3: Nothing, and you're not taking his call. Did you guys fight?
2: No. Well, yes. No, not really. I'm giving him some sort of motivation so he can do the needful,
3: Oh, is this what it's all about?
2: Yeah.
3: Please, Diddy, do not pressure someone's son.
2: Pressure.
3: Yes.
2: Pressure, okay.
3: Yes.
2: Me that they've not engaged, am I not the one feeling the pressure?
3: So this is
2: Pressure.
3: it.
2: Which pressure? I better bring you book and pen. You're making me sweat.
4: I'm gonna
2: Pressure,
4: take the
2: okay.
4: guy's call, Joe. I'll take his call. To do the needful, yeah? Well done.

0: Ego,
1: yeah.
0: Why don't you come down and shop with us?
1: Well, I'm meeting Kes. Okay, I have an appointment. Is it because I dropped you guys there? I'm really, really busy, babe. Better fix your car, okay?
2: So wait, you rather hang with Kes than with your girl?
1: Why are you being so dramatic? Can you believe it? Yeah, but babe, I always come back home to you, okay? Come on.
0: Whatever.
1: All right, you guys have fun.
0: So we will.
1: Buy everything you need.

0: Oh, don't make me seem like a bad person. Not all of us are freelancers like you. Some of us have a 9-to-5.
1: Okay, so that's why you abandoned your best me.
0: Ah! Who are you going to send on this girl's trip? See pot calling kettle black. Since I moved in with my cousin. When last did you come to me? Oh, have you even come to me once?
1: Okay, this is your cousin.
0: Yes, it's my cousin.
2: Hello, I'm... Nice to meet you too. I'm Javita.
1: Hey.
2: Oh, hello. So you're the girlfriend who just received the ring, yeah?
1: Didi, what have you been telling her about
0: you? Don't mind, I'm just a good stuff, I promise. Just a good stuff.
1: Okay.
2: You see, we haven't heard a word ever since you received that ring because she has been pressurizing her boyfriend.
1: I don't see anything wrong in telling your man what you want. You shouldn't be tagged as pressurizing.
2: Well, Marcus doesn't seem ready.
1: Okay,
2: and you know that.
1: That has been beautiful for me. I love her like that.
0: Oh my god, I love you too.
1: And I would like to invite you girls to my engagement party.
0: We have a nice event.
2: Okay.
1: No, not yet, but soon. I'll let you know as soon as I decide.
0: We can't wait.
1: I know, right?
0: Okay. All right, babe. Nice. We're leaving now.
1: So I owe you a visit?
0: Yeah.
1: Right.
0: Yes. Bye, baby.
1: Take care. Bye, Jovita.
3: What is it? You're already inviting people to the engagement that hasn't happened yet?
1: It has happened. We're only putting rewind on things to make it better.
4: Now, let's go back to your place after now. Miss Tari's cooking.
5: But we'll get you your own girlfriend that'll cook for you.
4: Nah, it's not my fault. Listen, I've never met anyone that cooks as good as she does. Anyway, how far now? Your wedding plans, how's it going?
5: I think we're moving way too fast, you know?
4: Dude, you've been dating this girl for like 3 years plus before you asked her to marry you, and that is moving too fast. Why do you sound like you don't even know what you want anymore?
5: I don't know if I'm really ready.
4: Guy, you're talking rubbish. Do you realize that Tari is every sensible man's spec?
5: It's not always about that. Sometimes you have to think about what you want, you know?
4: Okay, now you're sounding serious. Look, are you like having doubts, cold feet, second thoughts about marrying Tari?
5: I don't know. No, not really, no.
4: Then what's going on with you? Is there something you're not telling me?
5: Never mind. Never mind.
4: Oh, I see what's going on. I see what's happening here. So this is what we're doing right now, where we don't tell each other anything anymore? Like we're keeping things from each other? No, it's fine. Just remember that you started it. You say first to do no the pain. When my turn reach, no vex so.
5: What'd you order us?
4: Man, I have... Who is this guy now? I told him to get like chicken wings, like spicy chicken
5: wings. No, I'm talking about this drink.
4: Oh, this one?
5: What's this?
4: You don't like it?
5: This is like juice.

0: It's open.
1: Thank you. Hey, bro.
0: Hey, sis.
1: Good afternoon.
0: Good afternoon.
1: I brought you your lunch.
0: Thank you. But normally, Tyra is the one that brings this. So why did she send you?
1: Well, because I insisted. Because I want to talk to you.
0: Oh.
1: Alone. It's been a week, Tari removed her ring and asked you to propose. What is going on?
0: Okay, you know what? It's high time you stay away from my affairs, especially when it comes to Tari and I, okay? Just stay away, please.
1: Why should I? Oh, because you don't like the truth, right?
0: What truth are you talking about?
1: Why don't you want to propose to Tari?
0: Who says I don't want to propose to Tari? Huh? I'm just taking my time, okay? Marriage is not something you rush into.
1: Mm.
0: Yeah, I'm just trying to be smart, okay?
1: It's because of that your ex, right?
0: She's not my ex. We never broke up.
1: She is your ex. She's in your past now. I don't know. Have you ever thought or considered she being dead? I mean, why hasn't she looked for you all this while?
0: We don't know that, okay? We don't know if she's been looking for me. Maybe she's been looking for me. Maybe she thinks I'm not even looking for her, okay? So we don't know.
1: Oh, well, stop wasting Tyra's time. That's what I came here to tell you. Well, I'm leaving now.
0: Yeah.
1: I'm going home. Enjoy your meal.
0: Thank you.
1: I love you, bro.
0: Love you too. See you at home.
1: Okay.

0: sorry. I choose you. Would you please be my life partner and go through this journey?
1: Yes! Yes, ego! Yes, babe, I'll marry you! Yes! Yes! I said yes!
2: I heard screaming. Is everything okay in there?
1: I said yes!
2: Oh, come on, it's obviously the second time.
0: Really?
1: Babe, thank you. Yes, I'll marry you. I'll marry you.
0: Thank you so much.
1: Thanks, babe. Thank you. Yes, I'll marry you over and over and over again.
0: Check out my wife.
1: So, wifey, what are we serving the guests?
3: Food and drinks.
1: Okay, what kind of food?
4: You mean fried rice, jello fries, chicken?
3: No. Small chops and drinks?
4: No! Your engagement, small chops. No, I want chicken, I want rice, I want all those. Let's just spice everything up. And we need an MC too.
3: Huh? Go for that. Let's see. It's my engagement, not yours. MC?
4: Even the smallest event, MC is necessary.
0: An engagement party is not necessary.
3: Okay? It is.
4: It is.
0: What's the use of such celebration?
4: You just said it yourself, Ego. Huh. Celebration. My brother is getting engaged. I mean, it's worth celebrating.
1: And those girls that keep running after you will know you're taken.
0: Well, your Instagram post already made that clear. Okay, HD Claire. Okay, I think you guys are just being extra right now. It's not necessary.
1: Well, you just heard your sister talk about an MC. That wasn't me.
0: An MC?
4: Yes, boss, and we need rice. We need to make rice, salad, chicken,
0: okay.
4: You know, to make everywhere.
0: We need a band too, right? So if we get all that, the food, the MC, everybody, what are we going to do on our wedding day? Huh? What? Listen, no MC, no DJ, no food, no nothing. Listen, if we must do the party, if we must, it's unnecessary, really. But if we must, right? You have to abide by my rules. Good. Now, here are the rules. No more than 10 people, small chops and drinks to be served. Chicken, that's it. That's it. Problem solved.
1: Ego, that will make my engagement party dry. I can't have a dry engagement party.
4: And 10 is too small.
0: I agree. You know what? I'm sorry. I wasn't even thinking. I agree with you guys, you know? So let's not have the party at all. I think that's better.
1: No,
0: I don't want you to have a dry engagement party. What's the point of an engagement party if it's dry? Do you get me? So let's not have the party at all.
1: We'll go with your instructions.
0: Yeah. Hmm? I didn't hear
1: but at least I could post on social media, right?
0: You didn't ask me the first time, so I don't know why you're asking me now. But yes, you can. Yes, you can.
5: Hey, what are you doing?
6: I'm looking for something to wear. I don't know what to wear to the party.
5: So why are you so concerned about what to wear? I mean, you're not the one getting engaged, are you?
6: Well, it's my best friend's party, so I have to represent. Hey. What are you wearing anyways?
5: I'm not going.
6: What do you mean you're not going? I'm sure Tari is expecting you.
5: Well, I never promised her that I will be coming.
6: So what are you going to be doing at home?
5: Just thinking about my life and wondering what I did to this wicked world.
6: Well, honey, we're going for a party and it is not going to be this pity party you're throwing because I am not going to attend. So we're going to go to that party and we're going to have fun. Do you hear me? We're going.
5: Titi, I really don't want to go.
7: Titi, I seriously don't want to
6: go. Don't make me sweat.

0: Look forward to where? I don't like to sweat.
1: Hope you're having fun.
0: Yes.
1: Where's your job? Enjoy yourself. Just of course. Babe.
2: Yeah?
1: Do I look okay?
2: I wouldn't change a thing, okay? You look amazing just the way you are.
1: Thank you for your biting of Bruno Mars. Thanks, babe.
2: What? Oh, your lipstick.
1: You're smart.
2: Come on, let's go, okay? I really don't waste it. I can't believe I don't get skishy. That's okay. I'll manage.
1: All right. Let's go. Finish it. I don't want to hear stories. Just finish it. I don't even. Excuse me. Hey! How are you?
3: Good.
1: Welcome.
3: Hello.
1: Go. They will soon join us.
3: Hi.

0: and gentlemen, here comes our soon-to-be husband and wife.
1: Mwah. You look amazing.
2: Yeah, you too.
1: Thanks. Remember my cousin?
2: Hi. Thanks for coming.
1: Oh, here go me and my cousin Jovita.
2: Maybe let's go say hi to other guests.
3: Yeah.
2: Hi, Cass. Thank you. And you too, as usual.
3: Yeah, thank you.
2: Thanks for coming.
3: Thanks.
2: Thank you so much. Thanks for coming.
3: Thank
2: you look
3: you.
2: Good.
3: You're not looking
2: so
3: too shabby yourself.
2: Thanks for coming.
3: No? Yeah,
2: you
3: look nice.
2: Wow. Yeah. You guys had anything to
3: she looks
2: eat,
3: beautiful,
2: drink?
3: Right?
4: Calls.
2: Are you sure?
4: Yes.
2: Thanks for coming. Hey. Thanks for coming. Thank you, guys.
3: Thank you.
2: Wow. There it is.
4: Wow.
2: I know, right?
4: Yeah.
2: Oh, my God.

0: Hey.
1: Hey.
0: You look really, really pretty.
1: And that's why you couldn't stop looking at me at the parade ground.
0: Well, you can't blame a man for admiring God's masterpiece.
1: Well, it took you so long to speak up.
0: Well, I knew my eyes were doing the job. Ego, I like you a lot.
1: Thanks, Jovita.
0: Would it be weird if I said that I would love for you to be my girlfriend?
1: Well, I already like you.
0: So that's a yes?
1: I mean, I want to explore.
0: What? So you're my girlfriend now? Like, we're official. We're official.
2: Hey, guys, you should probably record this. We're a couple.
1: Please don't do this.
2: We're a couple now. This is my new girl, okay? You guys heard that. I know you guys are listening.
0: Thank you.
1: Stop already. I have to rush.
0: You're rushing?
1: Yeah, because we would barely sleep before the morning bell wakes us up, remember? The trumpets.
0: Oh, yeah.
1: See you.
0: Okay.
1: Bye. Boyfriend.
0: Bye. I'm not just on you with this people. I'm going this way. They are here. I'm going this way. For you.

0: Please stop. Stop, Igor. Stop.
1: I know. You think I'm rushing things, right?
0: No. It's not that. I did not plan to lose my virginity this way.
1: You're a virgin? Really? I'm sorry, okay? I didn't mean to rush you. I'm not that kind of guy.
0: No, it's okay. I did not plan to lose it here in camp or to do anything of the sort here, but now I've met you, I've fallen in love with you.
1: You know, honestly, I didn't think I was going to fall in love in camp, you know? Or that I would be sneaking out to be with you and make out. I didn't see that coming.
0: I just think we should do this in a better place, you know? Instead of sneaking out.
1: I wish I didn't redeploy to Lagos. I wish I didn't have to leave you, because that was a stupid
0: decision. No,
1: I didn't
0: know. No, it's good. I'm redeploying to Lagos.
1: Really?
0: Yes, I'm working on it.
1: So you're coming?
0: Yes, I'm coming.
1: We were meant to be. That's what I'm... Babe, we were meant to be, okay? That's God giving us a sign.
0: I think so, too.
1: Oh.
0: So I'll meet you there.
1: Yes. Hey, why don't we go together, right? It'll be like a great experience, you know?
0: Yeah.
1: Like a new couple. It's a memory we'll talk about for years.
0: Yeah, that would be really cool, but I already have plans with my friends. You know, the girls, we booked a ticket. But don't worry, I'll meet you there.
1: Yeah.
0: And when we get there, and when we have our first date, I would want us to make love.
1: I am very much looking forward to that. I love you.
0: I love you too.
1: Can I? Okay, I was about to ask permission.
0: I love you.
1: Thank you, baby.
0: So much.
1: We're the only ones hugging and not making out here, are we? Oh, no. Okay.
0: See?
1: It shouldn't be the love garden. It's the hug garden.
2: But he's so amazing.
1: Hey, sis.
2: And I love him so much. Oops, I saw that again. He's so cute, right?
3: Of course, yes, I told you. Remember that's cute?
2: I know.
1: Yeah.
2: Nothing, babe.
1: You look amazing.
2: Thank you.
1: What happened?
0: Our bus got robbed on my way to Lagos.
1: No, I searched for you all over social media, even in chat groups. I couldn't find you.
0: I'm not a social media person. Congratulations on your engagement.

0: I am hurting this. How would she have felt if she was the one that saw you doing this?
1: Well, I have to say, I've never met anyone that understands me better than Tara, apart from my mom. Stop it. I have to finish, okay? Yeah, I mean, she can be quite the handful, okay? Definitely quite the handful, but I guess that's why I have two hands.
2: Oh, okay.
3: That was good.
1: That was good, right? Thank you. Okay, but in all seriousness,

0: She takes corrections like no other, and she's very neat. She has the most beautiful smile.
1: Oh, baby.
0: She smells amazing. Okay.
2: That's enough. Don't make us all start wishing that we had a tarry in our life. We say we could love someday.
3: Sure, why not?
2: But anyway, guys, cheers to Tarry and Eagle.
4: Tarry and Eagle.
5: Thank you, guys.
4: Thank you.
5: Cheers to you guys. Yeah.
6: Cheers.
5: Cheers.
6: Cheers to you guys.
5: Thank you.
4: Cheers.
5: Cheers.
4: Cheers.
5: Cheers.
7: What's up? Why the hurry?
8: I'm quite lost.
7: What do you mean you're quite lost? Okay, I know I practically dragged you out of the house to attend this party, but I thought it was going to be a good scenery for you.
8: Lily, I wish I could say thank you for bringing me here, but I'm sorry, I can't.
7: My bad for trying to make you have fun.
8: I would have been better off at home sleeping and thinking about my life.
7: Wait. We're in this party together, and it wasn't that bad. So what exactly is going on? What is going on?
8: Didi, your best friend's fiance, we used to know each other.
7: Okay.
8: Like, we did it.
7: Ego is your ex?
8: No, he's not my ex. Like, we never broke up.
7: So you are still dating?
8: No. We're not. We dated, but we never broke up, and it's complicated.
7: Girl, I don't understand one thing you're saying right now. Everything you're spewing out of your mouth sounds like gibberish.
8: No, like, we lost contact and...

0: Aces. What's up?
1: Ew, why would you be kissing a girl that is not your...
0: Shh! What are you doing? She could hear you.
1: Because I'm not dumb. You think if she's here, I'll be having this conversation.
0: Keep your voice down, okay? And the girl is not some random girl, okay? She's the girl I've been searching for.
1: Chovita?
0: Yes. She's been around all this while, and I didn't know. She's Tyree's best friend's cousin or something like that.
1: Smell what it is.
0: It is. It is. And I was just about to let go and boom, she falls out of the sky. You know, comes out from nowhere.
1: I hope this is not going to cause anything between Tyree and yourself, right?
0: I don't know.
1: No, now you can't jeopardize a 3 years relationship just for that of a 3 days.
0: It's not, don't put it like that, okay? It's not just a 3-day relationship. I feel something very strong for Jovita, okay? It's strong.
1: Well, this is just something playing on your head, don't you think so? Okay, fine. What are you going to do now?
0: I don't know. Okay, I'm confused. I don't know. Okay, but just don't talk about this in the house. Okay, even if she's not around, don't say it. You might forget.
1: Not just happy this happening.

0: Hey.
1: God brought you here at the right time. Oh my God, I'm so relieved.
0: Well, I haven't even solved your problem yet. What happened?
1: It's just started moving slowly. I was able to take it off the road, but now it wouldn't start.
0: So, when was the last time you serviced this car?
1: I don't know. I've never done that before. Maybe ego.
0: Look, it's your car, not his. You should know better than just driving it around without servicing.
1: Okay, Kes, just do your magic.
0: What magic? I'm not a mechanic.
1: Do something.
0: There's nothing I can do. Look, I will call my mechanic, have him come and pick it up, and then fix it and return it to you. All right? But where are you heading
1: Okay.
0: to?
1: Salon.
0: Okay. Someone wants to look prettier than they already look.
1: I'll take that as a
0: It is a
1: compliment.
0: compliment. Just grab your stuff. Let's go.
1: Okay, thank you. Such a life scene.

0: So where are you headed?
1: I actually had an engagement outside the office. So I just finished right now. Heading back. It's not a problem. Drop you off.
2: Thank you, Jess.
1: So salon, right?
0: Yeah.
1: What else do you want to do to
3: I still love you like the very first time we started.
0: I feel the same way too. But you're engaged. I mean, you have something very serious going on for you.
3: Yeah, what about you? Do you have a man in your life?
0: No. I've never been lucky in relationships.
3: Oh. I'll say sorry, but I'll be lying. I'm glad you're single.
0: You're glad?
3: Yeah.
0: No, that's a very selfish thing to say. I mean, you're engaged, you're happy. You should wish me well.
3: I'm sorry. But I do crave you. Like crazy.
0: I wish we could have our way. No, I do not do side chick stuff.
3: Listen, I respect you way too much to even insinuate that, okay? I'm really attracted to you. I have like this burning desire for you. I'm not just saying that, okay? I really mean it.
0: I wish we could have our way.
3: I believe in second chances.
0: You know, I feel I am meant for you. And I am still untouched.
3: Really? Really?

0: I'm so sorry.
1: Why? Why are you saying sorry? You don't have to apologize.
0: Really?
1: No, not for that.

0: Oh, you're awake.
1: What's bothering you?
0: Say again.
1: Why are you bothered? What's bothering you?
0: I'm okay. It's just work stress, you know.
1: No. I know that. Look, it's not work stress. What exactly is going on with you?
0: What do you think is going on with me?
1: I don't know.
0: No, you seem to know, so tell me.
1: I don't know. You've been acting strange lately. You come to bed very late, and you're off to work even before I wake up. It's like you're avoiding me, avoiding having a conversation with me.
0: I think you're overthinking it. Okay, that's what it is.
1: I'm not overthinking anything. I know you. I know when something is bugging you. What is it? Are you having pressure from the marriage stuff?
0: Okay. It's work stress, okay? That's what it is. I told you already. Don't push it. Jeez.

0: Man, bro, I envy you. You're very lucky. Like, every day you get to go home to food and good company. You have two women at home.
1: Bro, you're the one that wants to be single for life, right? There's so many girls drooling all over you, and I don't get why you don't want to ask any of them out. It doesn't make sense to me. Right. I mean, when was the last time you got laid?
0: Dude.
1: Seriously? Have you been jacking it like once to change the tire? Okay, but seriously, though, you're not getting any younger. You know that, right?
0: Right.
1: Yeah. So, what about Tyree's friend? Right? You should think about her.
0: Dude, come on. She's nothing like Tyree.
1: Tyree doesn't have a twin, okay? Come off it already.
0: Whatever. Bro, I'm going to have to follow you back home for dinner. I'm tired of fast food.
1: Sure. But we charge, though. I'm kidding. You can come too.
0: Yeah.
1: Let's hit the road. Can I ask you a question?
0: Since when did you need permission to ask me a question? It's like this one is serious.
1: No, not really. But say you're in a serious relationship, right? Mm-hmm. Which for you was probably 20 years ago. But no. Okay. Say you're in a serious relationship and your ex shows up, still feel something for her. Do you let her back?
0: Well, I mean, my ex can't just walk back into my life. I mean, she must have left for a reason, right?
1: Say you pissed her off, right? She got mad and left. Would you take her back?
0: Now, why is she coming back? I mean, whoever is out of my life is out of my life. I'm not a dog that goes back to his vomit.
1: Ew! You shouldn't have said that. Okay, that's a horrible analogy. That's really, really, really nasty. But thank you. Thank you.
0: Oh, wait, hold on. Are any of your exes, like, bothering you on your case? Anything?
1: Do you know any of my exes? Huh? Come on, let's go.
0: I could think of a few.
1: You don't know any of them.
2: What is going on? This is really unlike you not to give me gist when we are together. I mean, we had a quiet talking in there, and here we are. You are talking again. What is the problem?
3: I'm having my sober moment.
2: And I don't like that moment.
3: What have you been thinking about?
2: Nothing. Is it my brother?
3: I just said I'm having my sober moment. Something or someone doesn't have to be the cause of it.
2: Okay,
4: is your
2: sister?
3: Yeah.
4: Yay! Oh. Kiss Kay!
5: Hey!
4: Welcome!
5: It's nearly from
4: the
1: Hey, what's up, sis?
4: Welcome.
1: Yeah.
5: Thank you very much. Perfect nice. Timing.
1: Yeah.
4: Hey, how was your day?
3: Right on time, so I'll serve you first. I know you can't wait.
5: So when you do that.
1: Yeah, my day was nice. Okay. So, was that mine?
3: You have to serve yourself.
0: You do not hear her say that she was dishing my friends. It's like,
1: oh.
0: Yeah.
4: You can sort yourself
1: out.
0: Huh?
4: There you go. Okay.
0: Don't worry, grab another fork. I will just use this one.
4: Yeah. No place.

0: get yourself a plate.
1: Oof. Are you serious right now?
0: Yeah. Sorry.
1: Is this a joke? Nah, eat. Where's the plate?
0: There you go.
1: In the kitchen, right?
0: Yeah.
1: So I need to go to the kitchen to get a plate.
0: A little bit.
1: Okay. Yeah. All right. Okay. I'll be right back. I need to go to the kitchen to get a plate.
0: Tell you what?

0: So this is why you've been in here for this long. You're pressing your phone.
1: Go away, go away, go away, go away.
0: Okay, go away. I want to say something. He who goes to the toilet with his phone doesn't find his poo smelly.
1: Go away, go away, go away, go away.
0: Should I get your pillow, duvet maybe? Ah. You want to spend the night there?
2: I want to spend the night.
0: Should I?
1: Please leave. Okay.
0: All right, have fun. Enjoy yourself.
1: Okay.

0: What is this date about again?
1: He's engaged, Joe. He's engaged.
2: We just want to talk.
1: What is there to talk about? The way I said it is pretty simple. You run into your ex, he's engaged to somebody, and you just let go and move on.
2: He's not my ex. I've told you this before.
1: But that doesn't change the fact that he's engaged to somebody else.
2: Well, because we lost contacts.
1: If you love him as much as you say, how come you never mentioned him once in all these years? Not once did you mention him to me.
2: Didi, some precious moments are better kept secret. Look, Didi, he still loves me. He does, and you know it would be torture for your friend to get married to someone whose heart is somewhere else.
1: I don't see that happening. Ego and Terry are inseparable. Everybody knows it. Look, sis, I know you really need a man in your life right now and that you haven't had much luck, but trust me when I say this. Let this one go before he blows up in your face.

0: holiday?
1: Of course I'm out. Where? No, I said the left turn. Sure, I'm already out. I'm along the road.
0: Okay, all right, I'll be waiting. Hey! Oh my God, thank God I ran into you. I've been trying to reach your sister's phone has been busy like forever.
1: Oh, okay, the house is just there.
0: Oh, thank God. Thank God I ran into you. I thought I was lost.
1: No, you're not.
0: Anyways, you look real good.
1: Oh, thank
0: you. Hot, hot, hot.
1: See you.
0: All right, then.
1: Bye. Okay, I can see you now. All right.
2: Okay. All right, babe. I'll talk to you later. I gotta go.
1: Bye.
0: Marcos?
3: Yes.
0: You guys are back on talking terms.
3: Yeah, so the thing is, I feel like I was so hard on him. He loves me, so I'll just give him time.
0: And what if it takes him eternity to do that?
3: Tare, don't say that. I just don't want to pressure him into anything. So I'll just follow his pace.
0: And what about your own pace? You're 29 and you're being this patient with a

0: man.
1: The most important thing is, I love him, he loves me, and it will happen eventually.
0: If he loves you as much as you claim he does, then he should put a ring on it. Yeah.
1: Okay.
0: And get the marriage done once and for all. That's what people that love people do. You marry them. Yeah. Anyways, that's not why I'm here.
1: What's up?
0: There's something that has been bugging me about Eagle. There's something off about his behavior lately. I can't put my hands on it, but I know there's something off.
1: Have you tried talking to him about it?
0: Yes, I have. I have, but I think maybe I should pay more attention to his whereabouts henceforth.
1: Huh.
0: Right?
1: Yeah, totally. Yes. Yes, you should. Are you sure it's not the wedding preparations? You know how men can be with these things.
0: No. I don't think he loves me. Come on.
1: Okay.
0: No.
1: Maybe you're just overthinking it. What if it is? I'm sure it's not that serious.

0: Hey, babe.
1: Where have you been? You should have at least called to say you were coming home late. Essa and I waited up for you all night.
0: I'm so sorry, okay? I'm sorry. It's just, it slipped my mind, you know?
1: So where are you coming from?
0: The office, you know?
1: Don't play smart with me, Ego. Don't. I called Kes and he said you left the office before him. What's going on?
0: Wait. So you're monitoring me now? Why are you monitoring me?
1: I'm not monitoring you, babe. I was curious. I was worried. Yeah, I wanted to know where you were. Ego, what's going on? What's happening to us? Like, this minute you're lying, you're coming back from work, you can't call to tell me you're back home late, you act like I don't exist, you're being cold towards me, giving me the attitude. What's going on? Are you seeing someone else? Is this about some other person? What's going on?
0: Why are you... Babe, I hate to see you question our love. Why would you even ask
1: me... Well, you can't hit a child and ask a child not to cry.
0: Babe, I'm sorry. Sorry, okay? It's not intentional. It's not. I'm sorry.
1: So you're seeing someone else?
0: I wouldn't do that. I couldn't do that. Okay, I could never
1: then
0: do that to
1: what's,
0: you.
1: What's going on with us? What's happening? What's happening to us? You don't love me anymore? Are you seeing...
0: Don't question. Don't question it. Please. Please. Okay? Come here. I love you, babe. It's okay. I'm sorry. I'm so sorry. I hate to see you like this. It's okay.
1: Babe.
0: Yeah?
2: Didi, I'm sorry. What exactly are you sorry for? Huh? For keeping me up or for staying up late with my best friend's man? What exactly are you sorry for?
3: There you go again. Didi, look, it's not my fault that we both are still madly in love with
2: you. Joe, what you're doing is totally unfair, and you know it. He has a fiancé at home, my best friend, and the two of you are cheating.
3: We're not cheating. At least we were nice enough not to have sex.
2: Ladies and gentlemen of the jury, you know, having sex? Wonderful. Is that what you tell yourself before you go to sleep at night?
3: Didi, please, calm down, okay? Take it easy. Look, put on my shoes. If you were me, would you let him go?
2: First of all, because I would never wear your shoes because it won't fit. Let me make this easy for you. How about you tell him to choose between you and Tyree so that the two of you will stop sneaking around like horny teenagers?
3: He doesn't love her.
2: How are you so sure?
3: Well, if he did, he wouldn't be staying out late with me, would he?
1: Babe.
0: Yeah?
1: I know it's a Saturday, but I need to go, okay?
0: But you don't have to be there.
1: I don't want anyone ruining my scripts. Hmm? Mm.

0: I'll see you later in the day.
1: Okay.
0: Bye.
1: Take care.
0: I will.
1: Did you forget? What's with that look?
2: Hugo.
1: What?
2: I know you've sweet talked yourself out of last night's situation.
1: Essie, please, please, please, please, I beg, Biko, don't even go there, okay? Don't.
2: You were with her last night, right? Listen, it's our time you make a decision. Know what you want and go for it. I don't like the way you're hurting Tari. I don't like it.
1: Listen, I would never intentionally hurt her, okay? I wouldn't. I can't tell my heart what to feel or who to want, and I'm not in control of that, okay?
2: So you're telling me you don't love Tari?
1: I don't know what I feel for her. I don't. Okay? I just know that every time I see her cry, it brings me a lot of pain. Last night when I saw her shed tears, it made my heart melt again. And I don't know what I feel for her. I don't.
2: They have pity. No. Pity won't have bonded the both of you for 3 good years. There's something more.
1: I'm calling off the engagement.
2: Hugh, I didn't see that coming. Well, the heart wants what it wants, and I will support you whatever decision you decide to take.

0: things. So tell me, what's the problem? Come on, talk to Mama. I'm all ears. Look, if you're having pressure from work, you know you can take a break, right? Because you need to look real fresh for our wedding. And you need to see my parents tomorrow, remember? Wow, he's not saying anything. This is serious. Babe, come on, talk to me. Look, if you don't tell me, I wouldn't know, all right? Talk to me.
1: I'm truly sorry. I am truly, truly sorry for this.
0: For what?
1: We can't go ahead with the wedding plans. And I'm calling off the engagement.
0: Why? Did I do something wrong?
1: I'm sorry, okay? I didn't mean for us to end like this, honestly. It's just that my heart longs for someone else. That's the truth.
0: Ego, you're just going to end us just like that? You don't love me anymore?
1: I don't know. Honestly, I don't know. I know I want her, like all of me wants her.
0: Who?
1: Jovita.
0: My best friend's cousin? A girl you met at our own engagement party? Are you being serious right now, Igo? I will not waste 3 years of my life building a relationship for some girl you met at our own engagement party.
1: I
0: would not let...
1: Tari, I'm sorry, okay? I didn't mean for it to end like this. Tari!
2: What is going on? You told her?

0: lovely cousin of yours. Where is she?
1: What is going on?
0: Do you know she's been sleeping with my man?
1: Okay.
0: Can you imagine that?
1: Tariq,
0: where the hell is she?
1: Just calm down. Maybe.
0: Hey, you. So you think you can get me to shit on and kill my man?
1: Wait, what have we been building for years? Okay, I think this is a misunderstanding. If you just give her a minute, maybe she can explain.
0: Maybe you should be talking to the slut you call a cousin. She's sleeping with my fiancé.
2: Enough!
3: Quit, the accusation's ready. I knew Igor even before he met

0: Shut up, you bloody liar.
1: Tai, it's true. She met Igo long before you did. And they dated.
2: Did he?
1: Huh?
2: You know about this?
1: I wanted to tell you, I swear.
2: Wait, wait, wait.
1: Did you
2: put her up to this?
1: What?
2: Are you jealous of my relationship?
1: Why would you even say something like that?
2: So, you actually knew about this? Did
1: you? You never mentioned it to me. I wanted to tell you. I wanted to. I swear I wanted to.
2: So much for friendship.
1: Terry, wait!
0: You see what I told you? I told you this was going to blow up in your face! Oh wait, it was my face. It was my best friend.
3: Who cares?

0: Terry, honestly, if I were my brother's heart, I would have been beaten for you alone. I am sorry. Please.
1: I say, you know about this too. For how long?
0: Your engagement party. Sorry. Jeez.
2: My heart has been shattered by the people I thought loved me. I say, even you. I'm sorry. Jeez.
0: Tyree.

0: let's go to your place for lunch break now. It's one that your people didn't need to drop by as usual.
1: No hungry.
0: Why are you grumpy? Yo.
1: We broke up.
0: What do you mean break up? I don't understand.
1: I called off the engagement.
0: What? Why? Why would you do a thing like that? Do you not realize that you calling off the engagement means that... God, you broke Tari's heart.
1: It's the right thing to do. Okay, I'm not in love with her anymore.
0: What do you mean you're not in love with her anymore, just like that?
1: I couldn't control it, okay? I couldn't. I'm in love with someone else. What do you want me to do?
0: You're in love with someone else. Like,

you hear yourself? Can you listen to the rubbish that is coming out of your mouth? You're in love with someone else, and you call off an engagement with someone who you

0: sis. How you doing? Okay, let me do the formal introduction thing. Okay, let me get it over with. Let's see. This is Jovita. She's my girlfriend. Right? Jovita, my sister.
1: Hello, Essay. Pleased to meet you.
2: Hi. Welcome.
1: Thank you.
0: Okay, great. So that's done. Okay, let's head back in.
1: All right.

0: Thank you. Thank you so much.
1: Like, I really appreciate that.
2: For what?
0: Okay, I know you and Tyree were really close, right? And yes, you still accepted Jovita with open arms. That means a lot to me. So thank you.
2: Well, it's sad things didn't really work out between you and Tyree, but that doesn't mean I shouldn't be happy for you.
0: Come here. Come here. No, stand up. I need to hug you. That's how much this means to me. Look at you, looking all cute. Where's your boyfriend? Thank you so much.
2: Yeah, okay? I'm not a boyfriend. I'm gonna get it, bro.
0: I'll hook you up, don't worry. I need to go in, okay?
2: Let's go.

0: Sorry. I've been calling you. How long are you going to be mad at me for? Sorry, come on
1: Didi, I
0: now.
1: am not mad at you, okay? I just decided I needed to shuffle my friend list.
0: Don't be like that. You're my best friend, and I want what's best for you. You know this.
1: Look, Didi, I'm not in the mood, not today, okay? Maybe some other time,
0: I'm
1: please.
0: sorry, whatever happened, happened. It
1: Didi,
0: was just beyond my
1: please.
0: control. Terry, don't be like this. Can we just at least talk about this?
1: I'm not in the mood, Didi, please. Some other time, okay?

0: Hold on, just can I just talk to you for a second?
1: Stay away from me. Hey, like, you guys should stay away from
0: look,
1: me. What
0: I,
1: is it?
0: Look, I'm not stalking you, okay? I'm not stalking you. I am nothing like my friend. Alright? Please get you know what? Can you just get in the car? Let me drop you off for
1: I
0: your
1: don't want to have anything to do with both of you. Just stay away from me. Please.
0: Come on, please. I beg you, just get in the car.
1: Leave me though, don't touch me. You're just the same. You're just like your friend.
0: We are nothing alike. We are not the same, alright? Look, I'm sorry things happened the way they did, but it was probably not meant to be.
1: What did you just say?
0: Look, I'm sorry. I didn't mean it that way, alright?
1: Wait. What did you just say? Why would you say we're not meant to be together? I wasted 3 years of my life with your friend. Remember that?
0: I understand that, but... Look. I love you.
1: What?
0: Yes. I love you. Look, this is the wrongest place to talk about this. Can we just, you know, get in the car, please? And I will try to explain, please.

0: Did you say you love me?
1: Yes, I do. You can't see, you didn't notice. Look, I've loved you from the very first day I set my eyes on you.

0: I'm so sorry if this might come up as inappropriate, but I think you look absolutely gorgeous. I literally lost my breath just looking at you.
1: Looking at you.
2: Oh, wow. Thanks. I'm here to see my boyfriend.
1: Oh, well, I would be surprised if you were single, but I kind of still feel like...
0: What is your name?
2: Hey, babe.
3: Hey, beautiful.
0: Oh, that's your boyfriend.
4: Yes. Don't tell me you've been drooling all over my girlfriend. Stay away, okay?
2: Kes, I'm Tari. Nice meeting you.
0: Wow. Okay,
4: did you have to add the second hand? Did you really have to add the second hand? Yeah, you're slipping now. Go get your own girlfriend, okay? You haven't had a girlfriend in forever, okay?
1: I only did not continue chasing you because you were my friend. But look, it's been 1 month since you guys broke up.
2: I am now your friend's ex. And you still want me?
1: Yes. I don't mind. Look, I was happy for you guys and I wished you well when you were together. All right? But it's not my fault that things didn't work out.
2: Look, Cass, I think you need to go back, sit down and rethink all of this.
1: What?
2: I was your friend's fiancé. I lived with him in a house for more than 3 years.
1: Look, I don't care. All right? I do not care. The plan was for me to move on after you guys, you know, had gotten married. But it looks like luck shined on me.
2: Why are we even... Look, I can't do this thing. I can't.
4: Hey, what's up, babe?
2: Hey, leave! No, please!
4: What? Why?
2: Babe, this is my privacy. This is my space and time. Please.
4: We're dating, okay? We're in a relationship, okay? So it doesn't matter. I mean, it's no big deal.
2: I've told you this before. I've told you countless times.
4: God. Wow. Didn't know you were serious.
2: I am.
4: You're pressing it from the middle.
2: So?
4: I'm sorry, it's kind of like a pet peeve of mine, you know? If you're going to press it, just press it from the bottom, okay? Because it doesn't look normal. When you press it from the middle. Do you need more?
2: No. So,
4: okay, but if you need more, just press it from the bottom, please. Okay.
2: Please, no biggie.
4: All right. No. I just wanted to. It's a kind of a big deal for me. But okay.
2: Fine, leave.

0: Thank you very much.
1: All right.
0: The door.
1: Okay. Sorry. Sorry. Just push it from the bottom, please.
2: Ow.
1: Okay. I can see. Okay.

0: What's up, bro? You good? Okay, so what's up with the mood today?
1: Just having a bad time, that's all.
0: Okay. Bad time with what? Work?
1: Look, I'll tell you, all right, but I don't want you to get mad. I'm in love with Terry.
0: Yeah, I'm not surprised, you know? I mean, you never hid the fact that you liked her, so yeah.
1: Wait, you're not mad at me?
0: Of course I'm mad at you. Of course. I'm not mad at you that you love Tyree, right? I'm mad at you because you're breaking bro code. You're not supposed to date my ex. You're not supposed to date your ex. You're not supposed to date my sister. Same goes for me.
1: I mean, who even makes up these random rules and tags in bro code? Like, there's more to love than some certain principles.
0: Yeah, well, I wish you luck.
1: Anyway, good talk. I
0: You have to go?
1: yeah.
0: Okay.
1: All right, later.
0: Okay. Good luck.

0: Robin. Ah, Dave. I missed you.
1: I missed you too.
0: Thank you for agreeing to come and spend a few days with me.
1: And I hope this is not the junk you plan to feed me with.
0: Ah, and to be coming down. Just go back from work, can't you see? I need something to help my stomach before I look for proper food.
1: Okay.
0: Try me?
1: Hell no. I don't do junk.
0: Yeah.
1: Besides, not the food they do me now. My problem is bigger than food now.
0: What is it? Are we still talking about cares? So we're done with that conversation.
1: Is it kind of weird dating your ex's friend? A close one at that. It's awkward, right?
0: Okay, so we're not done with the conversation. But you know what they say, if you keep thinking about it or talking about it, that means there's something there. So, do you like him?
1: He's a nice guy. I mean, he's been very nice to me. Even after the breakup, he still didn't change towards me. He's cute. What's there not to like about him? He's a good guy. Really good guy.
0: So, gratitude. No? That's what you feel for him. A lot of good relationships have started from gratitude. Okay. You know what, baby? I'm just going to say this. For 3 years, you put some other person first. For a change, why don't you put you first? What makes you happy? To date or not to date him? Besides, it's not like he's his brother or anything. They're just friends. I don't think the world is going to judge you harshly. And in your defense, you tried it with his friend and it didn't work out. Maybe the universe just has a different plan. All right? Don't overthink it. Now, are you sure you don't want my junk?
1: Hell no.
0: Okay, suit yourself.
1: Whew. Other babes, can't we have...

0: something better to eat.
1: Oh, something with pepper.
0: Rather than junk.
1: Oh, something with
0: That's
1: pepper.
0: More like it now. Come on. You can't change.
2: Well done. Thank you, SA. Are you not going to assist me with anything?
3: Oh my God, how could you?
2: Please, just get a cup. You can get a cup somewhere. You don't just take it from there, okay? Please. Someone might want to drink it. Okay? No, please. The fridge. Put it back.
3: Okay.
2: Thank you, SA.
3: No! Don't do that. My brother doesn't like much onion in his food now.
2: Let's see. I love onion, so your brother has to deal with it. Don't worry, you'll love it.

0: Ego, you've been moody for the past 2 days. What is going on?
1: I don't even know, honestly.
0: Why are you always confused? Why? Fine. What is the problem?
1: I don't feel the butterflies for her anymore. You know?
0: For Jovita?
1: It's different now. Like, ever since we made love the first time, like, I don't feel the butterflies anymore. I don't feel the burning urge to come back home and see her face. You know, like, I don't even enjoy
0: just,
1: our conversations.
0: Just stop,
1: like,
0: stop, stop, you. Stop, stop, stop. Stop. I mean, I've heard enough. You are obviously a confused man, and I'm really sorry for you because you're my brother. Well, I'm sorry. I didn't mean to say that. But hey, you, I will advise you. Please, understand your feelings properly before you make any decision.
1: Yeah, love you too.

0: Oh God. Thank God you're back. I was worried you weren't taking your calls. Where have you been?
1: Where's Jovita?
0: She's gone to bed. She couldn't wait for that. I asked, where have you been?
1: I just want to clear my head. And I realize how much of a fool I've been. I mean, is it possible to love someone and not know?
0: That's why they said you don't know how much you want something until you lose it.
1: I love Tari. I've realized it. I actually love her, you know? Whatever I feel for Jovita is nothing more than infatuation. I mean, Tari is on my mind every single day. She's driving me crazy.
0: You messed up. You messed up big time.

0: I'm just coming from the hospital. I'm pregnant.
1: I'm guessing it's Eagles.
0: Of course. Yes. But I don't know what to do right now. Why now? I'm pregnant and single. Ego is no longer with me. He's moved on.
1: Look, I'm always here for you. No matter what. Right? You will not go through this alone, I promise you. Ego may not be in the picture, but I'm not going anywhere. I'll always be your friend.
0: Thanks so much, Kiss.
2: Hey, this is the second time you guys are doing this. Being unprofessional, messing about in the workplace. What's this about?
3: Dude, why are you screaming? What makes you think you have the right to speak to me in that manner? I do not work for you. We co-own this place, remember?
2: Let's get your stuff together, okay? You're slacking. You're seriously slacking. This is because of our company. I'm doing it for our company. You're slacking. Get your stuff together.

0: babe. How are you?
1: You didn't bring lunch.
0: Huh? Lunch?
1: Yeah, lunch. Lunch. Food. For me to eat, because I've been working really hard to make money for us. And you didn't bring lunch.
0: No, I did not. I just came to see you.
1: Without lunch. Tyree always used to come here with lunch, okay?
0: Okay, first, I am not Tyree.
1: It's obvious.
0: Secondly, I just came to see you. And if you want to eat, you go order from a food vendor. I mean, or go to a restaurant. Mm. What do you mean?
1: Yeah, okay. Yeah, right. Okay, well, I'm not in the best of moods right now. Okay, I'm being honest with you. So I'd rather you leave me alone.
0: Like I should go?
1: Leave. Yes.
0: Ego, I don't know what is wrong with you these days. I mean, from your attitude to the way you talk to me.
1: No, I really meant that. I really meant that. If you could please leave, okay? Oh, sorry. What were you saying? Huh? My what? Okay. Great. I really thought it was love.
2: Yeah, me too. We do have a lot of differences. In fact, we share very little in common.
3: That's very true. I mean, neither of us is ready to compromise.

0: attraction and the desire and everything went away like that for both of us.
1: This is the best thing to do.
0: Yeah.
1: Best of luck, Eagle.
0: Thank you. Wish you the same.

0: Hey, bro, how you doing?
1: I was told you were looking for me. What do you want?
0: Yes. Okay. I just wanted to say I'm sorry. Okay? I'm sorry about the other day. I honestly don't know. Oh, that's not too much. I don't know what came over me. I'm sorry. Okay? Please sit. Yeah.
1: I understand.
0: Thing is, I really, really, really, really love Tari, right? I didn't know before, but now I know better than I know my first name. I know I love her.
1: So why are you telling me this? You should be having this conversation with her, not me.
0: So you're saying that you're okay with me getting her back?
1: She was never mine, dude. She's always loved you. It's always been you, even in everything that's happened. Look, we need to find a way to fix things, right?
0: Yes.
1: She's a great woman, and I guarantee you will never, ever find someone like her.
0: Yes, I know that. Thank you so much. Thank you so much, man. You're a great friend. Can we shake hands?
1: Sure.
0: Thank you, bro.
1: By the way, I don't know if I should be the one breaking this to you, but
0: Okay.
1: you're going to be a dad. She's pregnant for you.
0: Are you serious?
1: Hell
0: You're
1: yes.
0: serious?
1: Yes.
0: Bro, thank you, man. Thank you. Listen,
1: Okay.
0: you're way too nice,
1: Okay,
0: man.
1: yeah. You almost squeezed the life out of me there, but yeah.
0: Bro, no, you're not going anywhere. I see you doing that like I'm going back to my office. You're not going anywhere, okay? We're drinking to my kid.
1: Okay. But
0: Hey.
1: until I told you that,
0: No,
1: sorry.
0: no.
1: Yeah,
0: Nah,
1: please,
0: nah.
1: I think you're out.
0: Cheers.
1: Cheers.
0: Thank you again. I've said that like 2 million times.
1: Yeah.
0: I really mean it. Thanks.

0: Tyree, please, please, just give me a few minutes, okay? Seconds, a few seconds. I was a big fool. The biggest one of them all. But I love you, okay? My heart beats for you. I'm sorry. I was stupid.
1: Your heart beats for me, Ego.
0: It does.
1: Yet you hurt me. You threw away what we shared just like that, in a second. Wasn't I good to you?
0: You're way, way, way, way too good for me. The old me, right? I know that now, but I've changed. Please give me a second chance. Please, please, please. I was stupid. Please.
1: Ego, it's not that easy. Look, I loved you. I was willing to... No, I made a fool of myself. I gave up my life, my dignity, my pride, all for you. But you took me for granted.
0: You know what? Anything you need, okay? Anything you need, just let me know and I'll get it done. Because I want to be a part of the baby's life and I want to be a part of your life.
1: He told you?
0: Yes. But he only did that because he knows we belong together. Tyree, we belong together. It's obvious. People see it. I messed up. It's my fault. Right? But that was back then. I'm sorry. Please, just give me a second chance.
1: I'm not sure about that. Look, I'll be fine. I'll be fine raising this baby alone.
2: Nobody's fine alone. Nobody.

0: to tell you they are, they're lying. Anything you need, just let me know. And I'll get it done.
1: I need time to heal. I need time to reflect. I need time to be sure I want you back again.
0: Sure. You can have all the time you need, right? All the time you need, but I'll still be here. I'll be waiting for you. Because I'm not going to let you go again. It's not happening. That's not going to happen again. Do you need space, or are you okay with me just sitting here for a bit? I swear I won't talk. I'll just be here. You're beautiful, though.

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0: Good morning.
1: Pasuma. Morning, oh. How about you now?
0: My sister, but no day fine, I don't tire. I beg and go let me go kitchen. Bring very cold water. Bless you, I won't get headache this morning.
1: Headache? Oh, wow, sorry, oh. But the wall be say, madam never come down, come open kitchen door since. In fact, I don't come here like 5 good times since 6 o'clock. She never come open kitchen door.
0: Okay, make her go rest more now. So I continue work.
1: Sorry, yeah?
0: Oshie.
1: Sorry, my brother.
0: Thank you, eh?

0: Why don't you just answer that phone?
1: It's the maid.
0: Yeah, what if you want something?
1: Well, honey, why don't you worry less about what the maid wants and start giving me what I want?
0: Yeah, but it's distracting.
1: Then focus, baby. Forget about the distraction and let's just concentrate on us.
0: Baby.
1: Look, I waited up till 1 a.m. for you to return. I must have passed out as usual. I would have known.
0: Honey, look, I am fagged out. I got in at 2 a.m. in the morning. No, the meeting was just draining. Just dragged on. No, getting the Indians to trust that we'd deliver the project on time.
1: Honey, honey, please, I don't want to talk about the Indians or work. Look, babe, you're here with me. And that's what matters. I want you to need me as much as I need you. But spend more time talking. Honey, can't you feel how much I need you?
0: But baby, I do. But I'm beat. I am. Look, I have an early start today and I just came to check up on you.
1: You don't want to, right?
0: Baby, I'll be late for work.
1: Come on, honey. You work for yourself. So you can go to work at 1 p.m. or any time you like. I have all day to spend with you. So you see, we don't have a problem.
0: Yeah, baby. Yeah. Baby, could you just answer that call? Come on, let's have some quiet.
1: MM, what is it?
2: Madam, you're far God, I thank you. Thank you, God. Madam, good morning. Oh.
1: Good morning. What is it?
2: Sorry, ma'am. Madam, I don't wait for door. They knock since I no see you. Now I say, let me call you.
1: So because you no see me, now you make it call my phone up and down like say one emergency day. MM, what is it?
2: Sorry, ma'am. I beg no fix. So. I'll wait for you, ma'am. Sorry.
1: My friend, don't call this phone again.
2: Sorry, ma'am.

0: there. She won't be calling again.
1: You know, she could be a bother sometimes, you know.
0: Emeka. Doesn't this remind you of when we just got married? We used to spend days locked up. Phones were on silent and tossed away. Nothing could stop the flow of things. But now, anything and everything distracts you. We have been married for 5 years, yet no baby. And it's not like we're even trying hard enough. Honey, what's the problem? Is it that you don't...
1: You see, this is it. This is a problem.
0: What?
1: All this nagging and tension and you wanting it badly. That's my problem with this whole thing. Please, would you just let me breathe?
0: Huh?
1: You must understand that I am very busy. Things are not the same as it was when we got married. Look, we are large. Larger than we ever imagined. Come on, baby. Things are different now, and that's a good thing. A good thing that I want to solidify and make permanent. Mm.
0: Well, this good thing is beginning to look like a curse. Emeka, what exactly are you doing? How much more do you want to secure? How much longer am I supposed to wait?
1: Ada, things will soon be smooth, I promise.
0: How soon is soon? Because you've been saying the same soon for the past 5 years. Look, I've waited so long to have children, but you keep pushing me away with the excuse of wanting a balanced life before children. What is this, Emeka?
1: Baby, I don't want our children to taste the kind of life that we had.
0: God has blessed us. So how much more do you want? Wait, you want to own the whole world before you are satisfied? Emeka, we are ready to have children. You have a lucrative real estate business. We have a house so big that it can house 10 children or more if we choose to. So what else do you want?
1: Babe, Ada, my mind is still not at peace. There's too many distractions, too many things I need to attend to. Look, I don't want our kids to have nothing short of the best. Please, baby, see reason with me. Listen, this will be over before you know it.
0: Are you really sure about that, Emeka? Are you? Are you? Because the business will continue to expand. And what if in another 5 years, the business continues to grow? Will you be able to stop then?
1: Baby, don't worry. I got this.
0: No, you don't! You don't! I'm tired! There's always something more important than me. Something more needing of your attention than children. What is it? Are you important?
1: Okay, you need to stop! You know this conversation ticks me off and yet you continue. Especially when we get a chance to cozy up. How am I supposed to get turned on like this?
0: No, don't you dare! Don't you dare put this on me! You don't get it up because you can't, or you choose not to. You don't have control over your body because you are distracted. Oh, I have tried to get you started, but you let what get into your head and get you distracted. So don't you dare put this on me!
1: Ada, big responsibilities even come with bigger adjustments. You need to understand that. Look. I need to get ready for work. There's so much we'll lose if I don't go.
0: Oh, yes. And off he goes. Off he goes again. To his room, then to his workplace. And then when he comes back at night, I'm asleep. And even when I wake up for him, he is tired. That is if I'm privileged enough to be graced with his presence. Because sometimes he may vamoose from his office to somewhere in the world, like China or America, only to return a few days later with gifts. Vanity upon vanity. That is the norm I constantly deal with. And when I complain, I become the problem! I become the nag!
1: Madam, you need to get it together before you lose it completely.
0: Go! Go!

0: Good morning, madam.
1: Morning. How are you?
0: All is well, ma'am.
1: What are you making for breakfast?
0: Madam, the food where I get for mine, they make. You don't get name, but you enjoy it.
1: Don't make for me. I'm not feeling very well. Just make for God only.
0: Eh? Oh, madam, sorry. Eh? Should I make you pepper soup? You know it's good for morning sickness. Yummy.

0: like one.
1: Listen, don't worry. I'll get to it immediately. You know, securing those plots is foremost on my mind, and I will not sleep until I do so. Look, Benny, it's no secret that each plot on that land in the next 10 years will be worth 500 million naira. That's why it's going so fast. And that's why we'll grab it now while we can for 50 million. Me, I'm not going to wait for 10 years. 2-3 years, I've sold mine. You go. That's how we make money, you know? Anyway, I'm about to head to the office now. I will give you a call when I get in, and then we could talk more. Hey, Benny, my God.

0: Hello, Echo.
1: Darling, how now?
0: My dear.
1: Ada, are you okay? What is it?
0: I'm fine. God day.
1: I don't say God day, but what is it?
0: Echo, you know my problem now, so why do you keep asking me?
1: Why now? Where are you, dear?
0: I'm at home.
1: Clear me for your estate gate before you forget.
0: I'm so happy you came.
2: My darling, Thank you. It's nothing.
0: Well, let's go upstairs tomorrow.
3: Climb 4 flights or 60 steps. I beg. Me and my husband, we had enough exercise last night. Thank you very much.
2: Babe, I'm sorry, I shouldn't have said that.
0: Please don't. Don't apologize for having a blissful marriage.
2: God, I'm so sorry.
0: Don't do that, please. No, don't. I mean, it is scarce, so you have to enjoy it.
2: Have you tried talking to him?
0: Are you seriously asking me that, Igor? I have talked and talked so much to my husband that he now calls me a nag.
3: But how can you hit the nail on the head when there's a clear distance between the wall and the hammer? Babe, you miss it. Are you Virgin Mary? Look, for action to take place, there must be fusion. And how can fusion take place when he's never around?
0: I don't know. Honestly, I don't. And even when he's at home, he stays up in his room, working.
3: But Ada, how can you allow your husband to stay alone? And how can the two of you have separate rooms?
0: Honestly, Echo, I don't know. It all started like Fono, when we were building. The architect made provision for Madame's room, and honestly, I thought it would be fun to have a space where I'll display all my shoes, my bags, my jewelry, you know? I thought, you know, it would be nice to have a place to go to when we quarrel. In fact, I had scenarios in my head that I'd lock myself up after the fight and he'd come knocking and begging. Besides, I also heard it'll be good for me to have my room when I have a baby. But now, when I think about it, my friend, hey, that was my undoing. Because as you know, we have been waiting for 5 years to have a baby. And in those 5 years, Emeka and I have grown apart. He has even turned his room to a semi-office that he locks up sometimes for the fear of documents being tampered with.
2: This is not good.
0: It's not good.
2: This is not good at all. I mean, me and my husband have been married less than you guys. And we're already on our third one.

0: You're pregnant?
1: Yes, I am. 2 months.
0: Congratulations, my friend. Chey Eko. Honestly, I envy you. Hey, what have I gotten myself into? Eh? How can a man be so busy that he neglects his wife?
1: Is he important?
0: I don't know. I have asked him that same question several times. Please, my friend, tell me. What do I do?
1: I don't know, honestly. Look, only you can make yourself happy. Otherwise, you will continue to gloat in misery.
0: My friend, please, just... What do I do? I'm losing my mind.
2: Start by working. I don't understand why you would stop working because you guys came into money. I know so many rich women like you who their husbands have money and they're still working now.
0: Okay. I'll consider that. But you know it was the same Emeka that asked me to stay home to take care of the kids that are yet to come. What is this? Eh? What sort of punishment is this? What is this now?
1: Ada, this is not the time to cry. So he wants you to stay at home, Abi, while he goes out there doing his work. Oh yeah, stay at home now. Akwea, listen, I don't want to be the one to advise you. Before they say it is Ego that advised you. He wants you to stay at home. Stay at home. Abi, so that there will be peace. My dear.
0: What is this now? What is it now? What? I'm your friend, Ego. Tell me what to do, please.
1: Okay, babe. Keep doing what you're doing. Looking good, dressing up, driving his cars, chopping his money. Continue doing what you're doing now. Abby, what do you want me to tell you?

0: Thank you. And thanks for seeing me at such short notice. Very good work you're doing here.
1: Thank you. It's our pleasure doing what we do. I mean, instead of unwanted babies being abandoned or killed, we ask incapable parents and unwilling parents to put them up for adoption. We thank God for what he has used us and is still using us to do.
0: That's very impressive. Very. Sister, as I disclosed to you over the phone, I'd like to know the possibility of adopting a child, a baby, an infant.
1: Oh, yes, madam. I have looked through your credentials and your status no doubt qualifies you for a possible adoption.
0: Oh, that's good to hear. Thank you.
1: Yeah, however, because of the specific need for an infant, we are limited. Although there's a woman who came here 2 weeks ago, fresh out of delivery. She registered her interest, but insisted that she wants to breastfeed the baby for 6 months before the handover.
0: Oh, that's so sweet of her. Look, I can wait. To be honest, I was worried about how I would handle an infant, you know? But I just thought an infant would be easy to bond with me and fit into the overall picture, you know?
1: I know, madam. If you like, I can arrange for the both of you to meet, you know, get to know each other, see the baby, and break this stranger barrier that usually frightens the seller. I always advise that so that there's a formed friendship of some sort before the handover.
0: That's good. I mean, I don't mind. I'd like to meet them.
1: All right. Yeah. Good then.
0: Thank you so much.
1: You're welcome. Yeah. You're welcome. The pleasure is ours.
0: Yes.

0: get money for me now.
1: Thank you. Thank you, my sister. Thank you.
0: Thank you.
1: Giving up your child for adoption and better care. Well done. I talk say this thing won't do for me good.
0: Madam, what is anything good to the same my children, so...
1: Okay. So, why you can't do one? Are you really sure about this? You don't think this thing will work?
0: Yes, I don't think I'm well. Make you no worry. I will give them to you, but first make a breastfeeder. You know, say that one a gift from God, a free thing. I mean, no say breast milk they make picking strong well. I make another fit to do them. To say I feel the breastfeed reach 1 year, but. As I know the shop when and my breast they quick dry.
1: How many children you get?
0: My number 4 be this.
1: Where the other ones them they?
0: Don't carry their gift to people.
1: Yabo, why you they sell your children they give people? Come, I hope say this thing no be business where you and your husband they do, because it no go good.
0: Mother, why they talk like this now? Why go happy to sell my children? One woman wait there my church where no fee born. Now I carry give my first 2 children. The other one and my sister carry them. As I come here about Madam Shira, now I go meet her. This is not the first time where I go carry my picky give stranger calling money.
1: Your husband no fit give you small money, make you take the do small business, get small money, take the feed your children.
0: Madam, no be person where you get money, go fit give person money. My husband a useless man, yo. No close mouth talking. That's so it be. Now so to drink, now it's a big drink. With this small mama put what they do, now so it go the chuck at the inside, now it don't finish.
1: My sister, I beg no vex for this question I won't ask you. But after you born the first one, born the second one, come born the third one, why you come born another one?
0: Madam, my husband know they let me rest here. I so do now with the do. Morning, afternoon, night, everything I so do. He say, once my body touch and say, your whole body go catch fire. And as you see, now my house is small. So now, so our touch, our body, they touch well.
1: I see. I understand. Me and my husband been there like that. We meet when they do youth service. We can't engage for them. That time. Chai. Nobody fit separate us. Oh. We'll finish with service. We'll come marry. Two of us come put money together. Come get more small one-room apartments. It's big past this is our own small. Our own good. Now morning, afternoon, night. Me and my husband that time. Now every time. Hey. Small thing like this wants our body touch. Now so fire go begin to catch us. They catch us like say, fire won't burn the house. Chai! Oh. Hi! That time, me and them, we did so close. We go enter bus,

0: sometimes we wait for each other for bus stop.
1: Hey God.
0: And when we still reach house, now so touching body could still continue.
1: Hey, sister. I wish I could change time. That was the best part of my marriage, my sister. Hey God.
2: You don't cry. Eh? Don't worry, God will give you a own picking. You hear? Eh?
1: Don't
2: worry. I'll give this one to you. Make I proceed and finish. Joe? Eh? Don't cry, yeah?
0: Hi. See, Iyabo, I don't want to make you sell this picking. I won't make you take care of him well. But you must promise me one thing. Say if I give you money to take start business, you go do them well. You hear me so? And another thing, what I won't make you do for me. I won't make you start to take good family planning. I go give you money. You go carry your picking, go register for hospital. You hear? I beg. Hey, no, not do this kind of thing.
2: Shema, this is what you want to do for me so that God will bless you.
0: God will bless you.
2: God will bless you too, my sister.
0: Take this one. Eh? Use and buy food. Start to feed yourself. Eh? Take care
2: God
0: of yourself.
2: God will bless you.
0: Just manage until I can't give you money for your business. You hear? I beg, look after this picking for me. I beg. Don't sell your picking again. I beg.
2: I don't go sell
0: her. I go come see you, yeah?
2: I do pay my
0: get up, no, they kneel down. Get
2: my
0: up
2: God
0: now.
2: Will bless you.
0: No, they do this kind. Get up.
2: Thank you,
0: this.
2: Ma.
0: Make
2: thank
0: her
2: you.
0: Why, my sister?
2: My God will bless you.
0: God will bless you too.
2: Thank you.
0: Take care, eh? I will see you.
2: Eshe, Ma.
0: Bye-bye.
2: Eshe, thank you. Which can angel visit me so? Eh? If to say no follow mother Shira call, I for say no angel be this you. Eh? Oh. Ah. I do my Jesus. Ah.

grant my prayer. I remember when I cried to you 6 years ago. I cried to you about Emeka and I cried to you concerning our then struggling position. And you indeed heard my prayer. You increased us in abundance. You increased my husband Emeka much more than I asked for. You set us up in high places. You took us from the gutters and set us up in high places. And for that, Father, I say thank you. I give you all the glory. I give you all the adoration. And I thank you, Lord. But Father, Father Jehovah, today I ask for a complete reversal of all those blessings. Father Jehovah, demotes my husband and make a Silas a joke. Father, return him back to nothing. Take him back to the days when he just met me. Take him back to when he sought your face, Father. Father, I remember I crunched to your humility. I challenged you with a portion that says in the Bible that when a man finds a wife, he finds a good thing. I needed good things to happen in my marriage. Perhaps I was not specific. Perhaps my heart was yearning for wealth instead of an all-around increase. But Lord, you indeed heeded my challenge and you granted my request. You heard my

had you blessed us abundantly, Father Jehovah. But Lord, today, I challenge you again in grief. Father Jehovah, it seems that those blessings that you have bestowed upon us has become our temptation and is casting dark shadows in our household. So Father Jehovah, I say take it away. Lord, Father, in the name of Jesus, roll it all away, Jesus. Father, today I'm going to be specific. Take us back to a one-room apartment, Father. Lord, please answer my prayers.

0: Good morning.
1: Good morning.
0: When did you come in last night?
2: 3 o'clock in the morning. I already checked in. You were fast asleep on the floor. Babes, are you okay?
0: So, why are we talking on the phone now? Why can't you come check on me since you got up first? Or are you not interested in finding out if all is truly well with me?
2: Babes, I've already been down here twice. I thought you were down here now.
1: I hope all is well with you because
2: I don't think I have the energy to climb back upstairs.
0: I see.
2: The chef said you didn't tell him what to prepare for breakfast.
0: Tell him what you want now. Are you not downstairs there with him?
2: Okay. Percy. Percy.
3: Sir.
2: Prepare yam and sardine sauce for me.
3: Okay, sir.
2: All right. Go.

0: Hello.
1: Could you come down for a minute? There's something I want to discuss with you.
0: I'm a bit weak. Besides, I'm not too decent. So why don't you meet me halfway?
1: Okay.

0: How are you?
1: I'm fine. How are you?
0: I'm good. Remember that investment I told you about? The New Lagos Resort Beach now selling.
1: Yeah, the... Didn't you say it was too expensive? 50 million per plot?
0: Yes. The projection is amazing. I mean, in 1 to 2 years, that land will more than double or triple its price. I mean, imagine what that would do for us.
1: But do you have that kind of money? I thought you said you invested quite a huge sum in buying Freelance Oil Shares. So where would you get the money from?
0: The bank is ready to give me a loan. They actually see the potential.
1: Okay.
0: I've decided to invest in 10 plots. What do you think?
1: Why are you asking me what I think when you've already decided?

0: Emeka, please go ahead with your plans. But while you're at it, please transfer 5 million naira into my account. There's something important I'd like to do with it.
1: Okay. As soon as I get to the office, I'll do that. Meanwhile, I need you to do something for me. I want you to pray for this investment. You know how your prayers work like magic. And we need this desperately, you know?
0: Emeka, there is nothing I need more desperately right now than children. So please, don't add me to your list. Besides, you can pray to God for your own needs yourself. We all have equal access, you know.
1: Ada, come on now. You know I have lost touch with prayer and all now, you know?
0: Wow. And you're proud to say it.
1: Look, I am very busy, you know.
0: So busy that you have not been to church in almost 2 years. No wonder the Bible says that it will be easier for a camel to pass through the eye of a needle than for a rich man to see the kingdom of God. Matthew chapter 19, verse 24. Mark chapter 10, verse 25.
1: Ada, I don't need this right now.
0: And I am not in a right frame of mind to seek the Lord in prayers for any kind of investment.
1: Why?
0: Because I am angry, Emeka. I am bitter. I am sad. And I cannot for the life of me understand why
2: Ada,
0: you keep...
2: Your food is not ready.
0: Well, go on then. You don't want your food getting cold.

0: Ali come you.
1: Yes, how are you?
0: Ali come one.
1: No, they call me Mama Nina Ada. Okay?
0: Yes, ma.
1: Yeah. So, how are you? Sister Shima talks to you picking nowhere.
0: Hey, you go inside. But Madame Shira knows the look.
1: Okay.
0: Welcome. Mm-hmm. Welcome, ma.
1: See, go bring chairs to the door. I want to tell you something.
0: Okay, ma.

0: Yabo. See, I don't talk to Sister Shira. And I feel for my spirit to help you. I won't carry you go bank. Let them open accounts for you with 5 million naira. They will come give you financial advisor. After you don't think what you won't carry your money do, you go come tell them. You go help you organize your market. You hear me so?
1: Madam, why they help me like this? Who you be? What is that? Why they help me like this? What I can't give you now? You don't want my children. What I can't give you
0: now? I know what. Hey.
1: I do pay.
0: See,
1: I
0: get up, get up.
1: Allow me a present for you.
0: Iyabo, get up. See, get up, get up. Come on for that place where you did. Sit down. I know. See, I don't want to make you give me anything. The only thing one I want to make you do for me is say, I will make you better your life. Take care of your children. And if you fit, I beg, go bring back all your children then when you don't sell. Yeah?
1: Yeah.
0: Another thing, your husband, help him. Make him get help. Make him stop till they drink. So that when you don't do okay, all of them are going to do together. They do everything together. You hear me, sir?
1: I don't hear you, my angel. I don't hear you, my God. God bless you. Bless I do swear. Allow God, God bless you. God, God give you children. You don't help me. God, God help you. Eshe. I do swear, ma. Allow God, God bless you. Eshe.
0: Oya, go inside. Go ready. Make us start.
1: Eshe. Thank you.
0: You don't do now. Go.

0: exactly will understand my plight now? Who do I share my pain with? My parents say I must be patient. And his parents think I'm rushing him and may slow his progress. What do I do?
1: Aga.
2: Ego.
1: Aga.
2: What are you doing in my estate?
1: No. How are you?
2: Good to see you too. How are you?
1: Fine. You?
2: I'm good too.
3: Is it the husband neglecting you thing again?
2: I beg, I'm tired. Anyway, I really don't want to talk about it.
3: Am I a stranger now that you will not talk about it with me?
2: No, no. I just came here to clear my head.
3: It's okay. I understand.
2: Congratulations on the naming ceremony. I'm so sorry I couldn't attend. You know how emotional I get when it comes to things like that.
3: I know. Kaide and I are no longer together. It's really been long ago.
2: Well, that's because you stopped coming to my place.
3: Did they forbid you to come to the mainland every time you want me to come to the island? But you won't reciprocate. Eh? You didn't even come to my baby's naming ceremony. So I decided to leave you so you can hang with the caliber of people that you belong to, and I hang with mine.
2: Ego, why would you hold such contempt without telling me?
3: It's not contempt. It's keeping it real.
2: Okay.
3: Anyway, I'm on a date. So let me go back to my date.
2: Wait. What? I don't understand. What kind of date?
3: My dear, me and Kaide are no longer together. He couldn't take care of me and the kids, so I left though, looking for greener pastures.
2: What are you talking about, Ego? How can you leave your husband just because he doesn't take care of you the way you want? At least I know that Kaide can afford the basics.
3: Oh, so it is me who is good for managing the basics when you live in a house as big as a hostel, eh? So I should manage with that 90,000 a month earning salary husband.
2: Ego, where is all this venom coming from?
3: Nowhere! Okay? It's not coming from anywhere. Look, some of us handle things very differently. Like you, if I was in your shoes, I would go and get somebody else to impregnate me and pin it on my husband. And not sit there gloating for somebody who doesn't give a hoot about you or care about you.
2: Okay. Ah. All right, you know what? You've said enough, thank you. I'd like you to leave me alone now, please.
3: I will. Bye-bye.
2: Honestly, Pastor, I don't know what to do again. I'm tired in my soul, in my body, in my spirit. I'm just weak all over. And it's like, even when I try to be strong,
4: sister, I understand exactly the way you feel. I would like to talk to your husband, so have him come see me.
2: Pastor, I think it'll be better if you come and speak to him yourself, because it will not be any different from every other Sunday that I try to talk him into going to church with me.
4: What is he running away from? The truth, perhaps. You see, Sister Ada, the Bible says in Matthew chapter 6, verse 33, to seek ye first the kingdom of God and his righteousness, and then every other thing shall be added unto you. So I don't understand why people quickly forget this aspect of the Bible. As soon as the initial prayer request is answered, they completely stop seeking the face of God.

0: You know that if you do not seek, you won't find. And if you don't find, you will continue to search. And there is no other way to go about it, but to continue to take this matter to the Lord in prayers.
1: Pastor, I called you to advise me. Are you telling me to go and pray about it? I have prayed relentlessly. And to be honest, I'm almost tired of praying. Please tell me, as a human being of flesh and blood, what do I do?
0: Be patient. Show him love and kindness. Show him more understanding. And most importantly, allow God to take the wheels. You see, as humans, when we search for something that is not reachable, the best thing to do is to take it to the Lord in prayers. To tell you the truth, Sister Ada, that is the best advice I can give you concerning this matter.
1: Well, thank you, Pastor.
0: It is well, my sister.

0: I almost didn't. You hurt me last time, Ego.
1: You know they forget waiting person, do you?
0: But I don't come now. I dey here.
1: I need your help.
0: What kind?
1: Financial.
0: I see.
1: I'm cash strapped. I didn't want to come to you, but I just had to.

0: I hadn't seen you in over a year. And when I did, you lashed out at me. And now you manage to reach out to me. And for what? Money? Why didn't you say so over the phone? I would have made a transfer. Why did you ask me here?
1: I wanted us to see, so that we could talk things through. So I could say I'm sorry. I was angry.
0: For what?
1: Because you had money and you did not share.
0: Are you serious? But you never asked.
1: I don't know. You know, I needed help. But you never offered. Kaede took the kids and left because I didn't have substantial income to look after them. And you had money in excess. But you did nothing.
0: Are you kidding me right now, Ego? Wait, how am I supposed to get into your head to know what you want? Besides, you didn't even tell me you were planning to separate from Kaede.
1: Calm down now. Your body today hot. Babe, I need a loan of 2 million naira.
0: I'll give you the money, but it's not a loan.
1: Jesus,
0: thank you.
1: Thank you.
0: It's okay.
1: Thank you.
0: Okay. Let me have your account.
1: Yes.
0: Account details.
1: I know it.
0: Hold on. Okay.
1: 000. 90.
0: Yes.
1: 635.
0: Done.
1: Jesus. I don't know what you...

0: Hold on. This can't be right. Let me call my account manager quickly.
1: Okay.
0: Hello, Shay? Yeah, how are you? Please, can you confirm my last withdrawal? Yeah. It was 5 million. No, it wasn't 50 million. You saw the slip. Better... Yeah, investigate it quickly and get back to me.
1: What is it?
0: I'm not really sure what's going on, but my account balance doesn't tally with my last withdrawal. Anyway, I'm sure you'll be fine. They're investigating it anyways.
1: I hope you won't collect this money that you just borrowed me back.
0: Oh, come on. I'm not going to collect it back from you. I have to run. I want to make something special for Emeka. My pastor says that I should continue to shower him with love and care, however long it takes. And as for you, I promise I'll come regularly to check on you and the baby. All right?
1: Yes, darling. Thank you.
0: Kiss the baby for me.
1: You're an angel.
0: Take care, okay?
1: Yes, thank you. Thank you, babe.
0: Bye.
1: Thank you so
0: Bye.
1: Much. Welcome,
0: madam. Thank you. How are you? Oh. What are you doing here? Emeka, what's wrong? And why are you home so early? It's only 2 o'clock. Emeka, you are scaring me. What's wrong?
2: There has been a declaration that the area marked for the development of the beach resort is unfit for housing. Can you imagine? A land that I spent over 500 million has been referred to as no good and dangerous. One that is entire land mass will be washed in water. Even the state government has declared interest to reclaim the land. And news of the decline has spread so fast that people are pricing 5 million of plots.
0: 5 million for something you bought for 50 million naira?
2: Real estate, they call it.
0: So what are you going to do then? Are you going to sell or stall for more offers or what?
2: From whom? Individuals are looking for a chance to own something that will appreciate.
0: Okay, so what about the company that sold to you? Can't you get your money back? After all, they deceived you all into a position.
2: From the CEO to the gate man, everybody.
3: Father Jehovah, today I ask for a complete reversal of all those blessings. Father Jehovah, demote my husband and make a Silas a joke. Father, return him back to nothing. Take him back to the days when he just met me.
0: What is going on?
2: Kim, you know what will happen if we don't pay back the loan, don't you?
0: Wow. You just called me that. You haven't called me that name in ages.
4: Are you listening to what I'm saying? The banks will come after us if we don't pay back in due time.

0: okay? Look, why don't you sell off your shares and pay back? What of Peter? Why don't you call him?
1: Peter?
0: Yeah, our business manager. I'm sure if he gathers all our shares together, he'll be able to come up with something substantial for you.
1: Yeah, I think I'll do that.
0: See? Everything will be fine. Just calm down. Okay?
2: Peter, why are you staring at me like you've seen a ghost? I asked you, what share or shares can we sell?
3: Honestly, Mr. Jugo, none for now. Well, maybe one, but that will not fetch you much at all. I would rather you wait for this recession to pass.
2: Peter, in other words,
3: I have very bad news, Mr. Jugo. Very bad news concerning your shares.
2: No.

0: What did I do wrong?
1: Honey, please don't. Everything will be fine. Just trust in God.
0: Who have I been trusting in since?
1: Honey, please don't. Don't say things that you may regret. I mean, look at you. You're alive. So let's just thank God for your life. The accident was grave. Your car is irreparable.
0: Oh, great. What else is irreparable? Oh, yes. I remember my legs. I get to be in a wheelchair for God knows how long. How? I've lost my car, my shares gone. Please tell me again, why am I supposed to be thankful for my misfortunes?
1: Baby, it could have been worse.
0: Please. I said I want to be left alone!

0: Ada. Ada.
1: What's going on? Who's this? Get me out of this car.
2: Is he your husband?
3: Yes, he is. What's going on?
1: What is the meaning of all this?
2: Mr. Jogu, right?
1: Yes. What's the matter? Why are you asking my name?
4: We're under instructions here.
5: What is this?
6: Ross, I beg you, don't do this to me. This is the only house that I have. I have nowhere to go.
5: I
6: am begging you.
5: Me and my wife. I am walking under strict instructions of others.
6: I know.
5: Listen, if you want a reversal of this, you have to speak with the bank head.
6: I know. I'm just saying that, you know, you can help me.
2: Please.
5: Come on.
3: See, my husband had an accident. He's in a wheelchair. Please, just help me talk to your colleague.
4: Ma'am,
3: please.
4: I can't do anything for you.
3: Please.
4: He's in a better position to help. I'm under strict instructions here. Please, go talk to him.
6: Please.
5: Move out, Otaku. I'll have to involve
6: the authorities. There's no need for that now. Please, I'm begging you.
5: Madam, you can go inside and pick some of your personal belongings. Officer, escort her in.
6: I will sort out something with the bank.
2: Escort her into my house?
6: No. I will sort the bank out. Listen, I will be at the bank tomorrow and I will sort out something with
5: them. There is nothing I can do.
6: There has to be something you can do.
7: Kendi na favor. Hey!
1: How do you need
7: them? Your children, they are here.
8: Why is my son in a wheelchair? Will someone start talking? What happened to my son?
3: He had an accident.
9: Did the accident affect his tongue? Eh?
10: No, Mama. I'll be fine. The wheelchair is supposed to help ease the tension of my leg. In no time, I'll walk again.
8: I see. Anything else I should know? Your appearance is suspicious.
10: Papa, I've lost everything now. I don't know who I've offended or why this is happening to me. But there seems to be a rapid loss of everything I have struggled for over the years. My goodness.
11: Yes,
3: see.
11: Hey, Adam. Hey.
3: I see you.
5: There's a problem.
3: What?
5: A big problem.
3: What?
5: I don't know, but 2 years ago I prayed for my husband's downfall. Now it seems like my prayers are being answered.
3: Could it be a coincidence?
12: How can you pray such? What kind of prayer is that?
5: I don't know now. I don't know. I was feeling down and bad. I wanted my husband near me. You know, I wanted us back where we started, and now it seems we are.
12: How?
5: Everything is gone, Ego. The house, the cars, the money, everything. I mean, it's like magic. We're even in his parents' house now.
12: So, I suppose the two of you are in one room now.
5: Yeah, they have three bedrooms there.
3: Well, at least you're in the same room. You got your wish.
5: I know, but there's so much tension in the air.
12: Well, you just have to try. Time waits for no man. And you're almost 40. Don't forget.

0: know how hurt you feel. And if I could change time for your sake, I would. I'd do anything to see you happy again.
1: I understand. But baby, stop sounding as if you're the cause of our problems. You're not now.
0: Look. Do anything for you.
1: Baby, baby, baby. No, I can't now, please.
0: But I want you.
1: In this situation. Right this time.
0: When is the right time?
1: Well, just not now. Not in this, my state of mind. Ah.
0: With you, there is never a right time. Emeka, what is it? What? Is it me? Am I no longer attractive to you, Emeka? What is it? We've been sleeping on the same bed for the past how many months? Yet nothing. What is it, Emeka? What?
2: Look, I don't have time for this. I am going through enough hassles already.
0: Emeka.
2: You know what your problem is? You don't know into act of sex.
0: Are you
2: selfish? Why?
0: Are you kidding? Can we not talk about this thing? What is this? What? Emeka, must you go anywhere? Can we not sort this thing out here? Emeka! Emeka! God, what is this now? Eh? Hey. What have I done? What have I done to deserve this? What have I done wrong, Father? God. I asked you for true love and you gave me a Emeka. I asked you for an increase. You made us very wealthy, Father. I asked that you demote him, and you did just that. But in all this, I am still not happy, Lord. I am not. I still don't have my husband. I still cannot keep him. I still can't reach him. Did you not say that we should go forward and multiply in the world? Did you not say that a woman and a man shall be joined in holy matrimony and produce offspring? Why is Emeka still acting this way? Why? Perhaps I did wrong by asking for his downfall. God, please. If it is possible, I beg you in the name of God. If it is possible, please. Please give him that which he seeks. Give him abundance and blessings, Father Lord. And perhaps he may just have my time again. And perhaps he may just be happy again, Lord, please. Lord, please.
3: You are an abomination. My son will never look at you again. Ebualo,
0: tshakwa.
3: Mama, because come and try again.
0: I can explain. It's
3: you explain what?
0: Mama,
3: you explain what?
0: You think, Mama, please.
3: You plotted Emeka's downfall for your own selfishness. Okoye, Okoye.
0: Mama, Mba,
3: you want to explain? What do you want to explain to
0: Mama,
3: me?
0: Mba. Mama, it's not like that. Please, I can explain.
3: No, let me tell you. Before I do you something bad, pack your things and leave this house. Akunugia! Ekwensu!
0: Mama Biko! Mama!
3: Hey!
4: Hey! Is this not a big disgrace that you have brought upon us, Eada? What will you tell your younger ones? What advice will you give them when they come to you concerning their husband's refusal to lay with them? Will you tell them to pray for their downfall or that things will get better?
0: Mama, I didn't think it through. I prayed that prayer out of frustration and misery.
2: What kind of frustration will make you say such a terrible prayer? This is a disappointment, Dada, and I never expected it from you.
4: Jay!
5: Papa, what are you doing?

0: I didn't know what I was thinking. I was in an emotional state. Please, I'm truly sorry.
1: I understand, my daughter. Go and rest now.
0: Yes, ma'am.
2: We can't let this be. It will kill her.
3: She should have thought about it before taking such a step.
0: I feel you.
4: Thank you.
5: What can I offer you? Nothing.
4: My in-laws, we thank you for accepting us into your home, regardless the present circumstances. Unubali fe uneli. It shows you are good people.
6: You have done no wrong, my in-law. It is your daughter who has committed an abomination.
1: Hey. Papa Emeka. Mama Emeka. Biko. I know what our daughter did is unheard of. That is why we have come here. So we can reason together and try to understand why she did what she did. Biko.
0: How can you suggest such arrant nonsense, Mrs. Ikeyin? That your daughter prayed to ruin our son and you are asking us to see reasons with her? Was she not in her right senses when she made that useless prayer? Anamajuno. Zanunu. Eh?
6: Sisi, calm down. You are channeling your anger to the wrong person. She did not advise her daughter to do so.
3: Papa Emeka, please caution your wife. She is going out of hand.
0: The way your daughter has gotten out of hand. Ewa. Atoromase.
6: Sisi. Excuse us, please. I know you are angry. Excuse us before you say things you will regret later.
0: I will do that. But I will not keep quiet and watch these people talk nonsense from their mouths.
6: Please, do not take what she says to heart. She speaks out of anger.
1: Papa Emeka, I understand. I probably would have acted worse in the same situation. Only the fear of the Lord and my upbringing will not allow me.
3: My in-law, please let us reason this thing very well. It sounds stupid, indeed it is. But we remember we advised our daughter when she came to us, complaining that her husband was continuously not complying in the baby-making assignment. When she came to you, we were told you advised her to be more patient.
6: That is correct.
3: Years after, she came back to us complaining that her husband was still not performing his duties. Her pain was not disguised the second time. She opened up and explained to us how they were living. My daughter confessed to us that her husband does not touch her regularly, especially when she needs him to do so. During her unsafe periods, sometimes

0: doesn't touch her at all for months. It was a sad day for me. Because I never believed I could be discussing such a thing with my daughter. You know, sometimes it is better to leave these things to the imagination. But for her to open up the second time, it must have pained her very well. So, I understand the frustration that led her to believe that the source of our problem is Emeka's word and his busy schedule.
1: And so, she decided to pray for his doom? My love, I understand her pain. But I am ashamed that you see reasons with her prayer.
0: Well, you have the right to feel so. But I'm not ashamed to say that I understand where that pain came from. I really do. I leave you to think about it. We cannot force you to make any decision. But sending my daughter away is rather too hasty.
2: No.
0: We will leave now. Chichi, let us go.
3: Go well.

0: Hello?
1: Adawai.
0: Baby, I'm sorry. I wish you could see my heart to know how truly sorry I am.
1: Well, I don't want to. Your heart smells foul.
0: That's not true, Emeka. Please, look, everything I did was for you, for your love.
1: Why are you so selfish? While I was busy out there trying to build a future for our children, you were busy tearing me apart. How could you be so selfish?
0: That's not true, Emeka. Look, I'm a 39-year-old woman who wants 4 kids, and I don't have time on my side.
1: Well, you have the kids now, don't you?
0: Emeka, please, can we sit face to face and talk about this? Please, I love you.
1: I hate you. I hate you for your selfishness and everything else that you stand for. Please, for the love of everything that you care for, do not call me again. I am better off without you.
0: Emeka! Emeka!

0: You need to stop crying.
1: What do I do, Echo? My husband said he hates me. What do I do?
0: Maybe he said it out of anger.

0: don't understand. This is torture.
1: Actually, I don't understand. Because I know how long you've been praying for kids. Huh? Is this the best you could do?
0: I guess I deserve it.
1: I know what's done is done, and you can't turn back the hands of time. What you need to do now is think about what you're going to do moving forward.
0: I don't know what to do.

0: How? From where?
1: From the money you gave me.
0: I gave you 2 million months ago. What, you didn't touch it?
1: I did. But I can spare 1 million. Or better still, you can join me in this restaurant business I'm doing. You can be partner.
0: You have a restaurant?
1: My dear, I do. It's my mom who introduced me to this restaurant business. Even got somebody to help me set it up. The woman who owns the franchise is a member of her church and gave a testimony of the business. Every idle person my mother knows is pretty much into this selling of food. You need to get up and go. Okay? And the offer remains.
0: I'll think about it. But I'm honestly happy for you, darling.
1: Thank you, my dear. I'll soon be moving out of this place. And you can come and rent it if you want to. You know, you're the only person in the whole wild world we know like better things. So then some of us will become big girls, riding big cars,
0: please,
1: carrying Gucci and Chi.
0: Please.
1: I'm just playing.
0: Please, don't remind me.
1: Okay, I'm just playing now. Big madam, my Ada baby. Give it here, give it here, give it here, give it here.
0: No,

0: You see, is the food not ready yet?
1: Dim, I will soon be done. I hope you can wait.
0: Do I have a choice? I want you to talk to Emeka.
1: About?
0: You know what?
1: What do you want me to tell him?
0: Remember when we first got married? Mm-hmm. For years you complained about my preference to sleep on a sofa in the parlor.
1: Uh-huh. So where is this going?
0: When I didn't stop, you broke the wood holding the bottom of the sofa and later blamed me for spoiling it when I fell flat on it.
1: At least it got you to come to bed, didn't it?
0: That is exactly my point, Sissy. Sometimes women do drastic things to get the attention of their husbands. Yes, Chinedu, my friend, once told me how his wife mixed kerosene in all the bottles of the Ogogoro drink he sold because she wanted him to discontinue selling liquor. His customers that day complained terribly of stomach pain, and his business collapsed right after that. But guess what? He is still with that woman up till today. And don't forget, I'm still with you.
1: Edim, are you categorizing the small thing I did with the big destruction that cost our son?
0: However different the size of problem caused is, the intention is the same. Don't get me wrong, Sissy. I'm not justifying her actions, but let us learn to tolerate others' mistakes, forgive, and forget.
1: Okay. I will talk to Emeka. But it would have been the best if he had come from you.
0: You'll come back to me. And I will continue from where you will stop.
1: Hey, Nai. So, it has been planned all this while, Ewa?
0: That hunger is starting to peak right now. Please, hurry with the food.
1: Don't worry, I'll bring your food for you right away.
0: Okay.
1: Ah, Dimo.

0: Like you.
1: Okasi, my man! Okasi, my man!
2: Emekusoye! Anale, my brother. Thank you,
3: mate.
2: Nana, wow.
3: Okasi, I'm not happy with you. I'm not happy with you at all.
2: Okwaya?
3: You abandoned me when I needed you the most.
2: Yeah. My brother, I was down too. You know the land crash now. But you know, as we say, the downfall of a man is not the end of his life.
4: No, man. Good to see you, bro.
2: Good to see you too. Nah, man. I'm sorry about all your losses, bro.
3: Yeah, but it's a terrible thing. But you had some losses too. And, but I can see you still have your house.
2: Well, I thank God. And I know you will pick up soon too.
3: But okay, women are wicked. Women are wicked! So, because they think they have the power to declare anything declarable, they feel they can misuse it anyhow.
2: Now shut up, Zed. Who says you don't have the same power? Okwaya? Women, we forget our duties as the spiritual head of the home. We forget what we possess and automatically pass it on to the women who are everly ready to take that spiritual position in the home.
3: I never thought about it that way. And my pastor never explained it that way as well. The man, instead, he's busy telling me to fast for 1 month and...
2: Forget that thing. Ada loves you. She did what she did out of love. In fact, yourself, you fall my hand.
3: Fall your hand, say what happened.
2: Because you are not doing your duty as a correct husband.

0: Out. But I never thought it was you. Look at you. Oh my God. I thought about you from time to time.
1: Me too. Me too.
0: Hey.
1: I'm so happy to see you. I'm happy to see you, oh my madam. I'm happy to see you.
0: I know her.
1: I know my madam well, well.
2: Madam, madam. You don't know what you do for me and my wife, yo.
1: We don't look for you, Taya. I will go meet that bankman where you carry me go meet. He say no, no, that you don't travel, come out from country. Madam Shira, she say she go call, you no go pick. I collect your number, I call, you no go.
0: My sister, I know. I been they go through some kind things, so I just shut everybody out.
1: Madam, what be the problem?
0: I beg, we will leave that one first. Yabo. How will this one take? You know, say when my friend tell me, say, nah, her mama church member, help him set up her business. I know if I believe, say, it could be you. This world's small, no be so.
1: Madam, but now you can some. Remember that 5 million you give me? That money, it don't reach over 70 million.
0: Now lie.
1: Ah, not true.

0: In less than 3 years.
1: I'm not saying you're not gonna believe me, but not true.
0: How do I? Are you serious?
1: In fact, I know say you're a rich woman, but I don't talk. See, anytime when I see you, say I go tell you thank you my own small way. I'm happy to see you well, well. Just take on a small thing when I get.
0: why you go give me this kind of money? Yeah? 10 million naira.
1: Then what you do for me? Pass 10 million. See my ass now. See my, you don't tell my ass to happy. Oh. See my husband now. You don't say that poverty now they make a drink like
2: Yes, so my sister. I know they drink strong drink again, but if I want drink, I just as they drink small.
0: That one good. You good like that.
1: Madam, you get one other thing when you advise me that time. You say make I try go carry my children. All of them they with us now. Let them be this.
0: She. The picture fine.
1: I shame you.
0: I'm so proud of you. You know, saying that some people they could just chop that money. They no go do anything. But see you. See what you do achieve. You do well. Tolu, you do well.
2: Ah, madam, are you go thank you?
1: Ah, yes, are you go thank? See my house now. Everywhere don't set. My house don't dey cool. Poverty no be good thing. Poverty, no be good thing. May nobody pray for her. If you dey inside, make you ask of me, carry you come up from inside. And if you not dey inside, make you thank Baba God well, well, because that is a blessing.
0: Not true at all. Thank you, my sister. God go bless you.
1: You go, thank.
0: Okay, get up.

0: Hello?
1: Hi.
0: Hi.
1: Did you just send me some money?
0: Yes.
1: 10 million?
0: Yes.
1: Why?
0: I only returned what I took from you.
1: How? Did you save it or did you invest with it?
0: Actually, no.
1: Yes, no. Which one is it?
0: You remember when I asked you for 5 million and another one shortly after that?
1: Yes.
0: It was to help squander your money and speed up the loss process I so wanted to happen badly.
1: I see.
0: Well, one of the beneficiaries invested well and decided to pay back.
1: I see.
0: I know how much you must hate me for this, but there's really no point in lying anymore, is there? And I know that no amount of money I return to you will replace the hurt I caused you. So please, just use the money to start something. And with God on your side, I'm sure you'll make it back to the top in no time.

0: When you get back to the top, do not neglect your partner or your wife, whoever that may be. Take care now. Bye.
1: Wait.
2: Ada.
0: Yeah?
2: I don't think I want to start afresh with anyone else. I don't see how that will be possible.
0: What are you saying, Emeka?
2: What I'm saying is that I'm sorry for the way I handled this. I'm sorry for saying I hate you, because I don't.
1: I could never hate you, even if I tried.
2: I'm only mad at you. I was mad at you. But I'm not anymore.
0: Oh my, Emeka. God, you don't know how happy I am to hear this, God. Oh, thank you. I truly am sorry. I am so sorry. I love you so much. And I do hope you forgive me.
2: Of course, I forgive you.
0: You have?
2: Yeah, baby. I mean, after much thought, I think I might have overreacted.
0: No, don't say that. You didn't. I crossed the line. Now I know I could have done things differently. Oh, my God. I'm so happy to hear this. Thank you. I love you so much.
2: I love you too. Can we meet at Oke's place tomorrow?
0: Okay. I look forward to seeing you.
2: I am looking forward to it too.
0: Emeka, thank you.
2: No, don't thank me. Thank you.
0: Okay, if you say so. Okay, see you soon. Bye.
3: Are you sure?
0: Yes. He says we should meet at Oke's place.
3: What if he tries to kill you? Have you thought about that?
0: Ego. Why would my husband want to kill me? Uh-uh. Which kind of talk be that self?
3: You made him broke. He said he hates you. This is a man who likes money. Now he says he wants to see you. Because you apologized or because you gave him 10 million.
0: Ego, I really don't like the way you're sounding. I don't. This is my husband we're talking about, for Christ's sake. What is it?
4: Madam, I beg, now your husband is team bill, so nothing go happen. Make you go meet them. And as they go, make you dress fine, no.
3: Come on, shut up your mouth! Get back to working. Can you imagine this girl? Dare you!

0: Radha. 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How could I be so blinded by power, money, and greed? How could I neglect the one person that stood by me and prayed for me tirelessly for my progress? My darling, I am sorry. I am wrong. I am foolish. I am faulted. Please forgive me. I promise I will make it up to you if you give me a second chance. Please, my love.
1: You don't need to ask because I definitely will. Emeka, you are my husband. My companion. The man after my own heart. My all. To say I am surprised is underplaying my feelings right now. Thank you for wanting me back. Thank you for looking past my mistakes that has cost us so much pain. Living without you these past months has been torture. So thank you for turning it all around. I'm sorry. I can never stop saying
0: no,
1: it.
0: No,
1: I'm
0: so sorry. Baby, please. Please, sweetheart. I am the one who should be sorry. I wronged you. I neglected your wants, your needs. I pushed you.
1: No,
0: listen. Let's put this all behind us and start afresh.
1: Yes.
0: Yes.
1: Let's. I love you so much.
0: I love you.

0: What's your present?
1: Something nice.
0: Thank you.
1: You're welcome. And some fine wine to celebrate.
0: To a new beginning.
2: Cheers.
3: Cheers.
2: So, Mr. and Mrs. Well, I know you must be spoiled for choices by now. These are beautiful houses. I would too. So, having seen all the various types of apartments we have on offer, which one have you decided to go for?
1: Well, we'll take the 3-bedroom apartment. That's if that's okay by you.
0: Actually, no. I'd like us to get a 1-room apartment. Yes, babe, it's just the 2 of us. So let's start from there, even if it's just for 1 year.
1: Baby, you know I don't do things like that.
0: Well, hurry up the process of getting me pregnant.

0: taken, I promise we'll move to a two-bedroom apartment. And if I'm taken after that, we will move to a three-bedroom apartment, or even a duplex, if you like.
1: Okay. Deal. Brutus?
2: Sir.
1: You take the one room.
2: Oh, one room is this?
1: Yes.
2: All right, sir. I shall be expecting you.
1: Okay.

0: on this episode of American Travelers. We continue our Nashville journey, and our first stop is to visit the famous clothes designer that created the Nudie. We then take a crazy bus ride with Buckshot Red on the Redneck Comedy Tour. Next stop is Bobby's Idle Hour Tavern, where some well-known musicians would hang out during their recording sessions. Then it's off to the Ryman Auditorium and the Grand Ole Opry.
1: We travel the world looking for fun and new adventures. I'm Carrie.
2: I'm Dave.
3: We made it.
0: Welcome to American Travelers.
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0: Carrie followed her mother's footsteps as a nurse. She loves distance running and even finished 2 100-mile races.
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6: In Nashville, there's a guy named Manuel who does all this custom clothing. 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
0: Manuel is known as the Rhinestone Rembrandt in the fashion industry. He's designed and created many of the rhinestone embellished suits that Nudie's rodeo tailors became famous for in the late 50s, 60s, and early 70s.
6: So John, what are you doing here?
7: I am getting outfitted for a rock and roll costume.
0: John's wife Judy hangs up his first choice while John tries on a few other designer shirts.
8: There's one more musical here up there.
1: Yeah, this one's nice. This one's really nice. Let me see the back.
4: Manuel created Elvis's signature Golda Meir suit. He designed the garments Bob Dylan wore when performing for the Pope, and his fashion outfits for Hank Williams and many other country stars. As you can see, there are plenty of beautiful designs to choose from. Each shirt is one of a kind. And I kind of think it's got Dave's interest as well. He's looking at all the designs, but if I know Dave, he'll want to spend the money on another camera.
1: Look at the scarves. Aren't the scarves beautiful? I love rhinestones.
0: John has made his decision and wants to go with his first choice. Manuel takes his measurements to get a perfect fit. His shirt will look similar to this one, but won't be an exact copy. A work of art, I would say. Coming up, we take a crazy bus ride with Buckshot Red on the Redneck Comedy Tour. Next stop is Bobby's Idle Hour Tavern, where some well-known musicians would hang out during their recording sessions. Then it's off to the Ryman Auditorium and the Grand Ole Opry.
9: My name's Buckshot Red. I'm on the Redneck Comedy Bus here in Nashville. Tune in. Y'all are going to love this. You're going to see my show and catch it on American Travelers TV.
10: Right now, we're on Demumbrian. That's the name of this hill. Now, I'm going to talk more about it when we go down the hill, but all these

honky-tonks that you've seen coming up the hill, 70% less crowd than Broadway tonight. This is where the stars drop in, and you see that? Look over there to the right, big old microphone. See that there? Yeah, our mayor put that out there for bachelorettes to grind on. That's what that's there for. Now, if you look to the left, you'll see Lenny's favorite part of the tour. $9 million to put naked people in the roundabout. We have no idea why we're there. May and Lenny just use it to tell if the temperature's dropping. That's what they use it for. Hey, you laugh. If there's no traffic, Lenny will circle and circle and circle. If you look over to the left right there on the corner, that's historic RCA Studio B. That was built in 1957 under the direction of Chet Atkins. Elvis recorded over 200 songs there. Dolly Parton recorded the original I Will Always Love You, June 12, 1972, right there in that building. Now, if you look to the left, you'll see Starstruck Entertainment, Starstruck Recording, and Starstruck Publishing. That building right there, the most state-of-the-art recording equipment, helicopter landing pad on the top, that is owned by a beautiful little redheaded girl from Oklahoma. Y'all know who that is? Hell yeah, that's Reba's building right there. This is a really cool spot, and most tours don't come by here, but this is one of the best-kept secrets in Nashville. If you look to the right, you'll see FedEx. Now I'm just messing with you. Check that out over there. That's Bobby's Idle Hour. That is the oldest dive bar in the city of Nashville, established right here on Music Row in 1948. You can see stars in there day and night. That's their kind of their sanctuary. When they're writing up here, performing music, they'll go over there, talk about the session, drink a beer. And it's open to the public. But if you go in there and start taking pictures and getting starstruck, they will throw you out on your face in the middle of the parking lot. Let me explain to you how I know this. May and Lenny are in there drinking Fireball. He gets drunk, swears up and down, he sees Dolly Parton at the end of the bar, and he's going to go down there and get him a picture and an autograph. He gets down there, I'll be damned if it ain't two bald-headed guys sitting side by side there in Bobby's Island. I felt so bad. I said, Lenny, listen, you wedge in between them. Hell, I'll take a photo. We can crop it. If you look over here to the right, you'll see Curb Music. That's owned by Mike Curb. That is the largest independently owned record label in the city of Nashville. With all these big labels popping up, he's been hanging in there like a curly hair on a soap bar, Mike Curb. Just gauging the crowd, folks, trying to figure out how I got back here. If you look over to the left, you'll see the CMA building, the Country Music Association. They're the ones that come up with the top five nominees for Entertainer of the Year. Once they have those top five nominees, they contact each nominee's record label, find out which record label wants to pay the CMAs the most money, and that's who wins Entertainer of the Year. Oh, yeah. That's a lie. I just made that up. If you look over here to the right, you'll see the largest record label in Nashville, Warner Brothers Music. They got Dan and Shay, Dustin Lynch, Ashley McBride, Dierks Bentley, Faith Hill, Sheryl Crow, and Big Schmo, the country rapper. Or as we call him, a crapper. If you look to the left, you'll see a parking garage under that building over there. That is Spence Manor. It's an Airbnb now, but that was a hotel back in the day, and that's where all the big stars stayed. In fact, Johnny Cash actually had an apartment there for about 6 months, and he had to move because it wouldn't stop snowing on his coffee table. And he had a yard sale right here on the sidewalk, and about 150 people showed up to buy his vacuum cleaner. We are giving away a 2021 Ford F-150 fully loaded, extended cab, 4x4, windshield wiper blade. So if you guys... I told you my wife's been with Kelly Pickler since she came off Idol. Her husband, Kyle Jacobs, just wrote that new song for Lee Bryce, Rumor. He wrote and produced that, but they wrote that right there at Tin Roof, sitting in a booth. And they put a little plaque on the booth top where certain songs were written in those booths. I'm here training to be a professional wrestler. By the time I was 21, I was the NWA Rookie of the Year, and I got to wrestle for all the major companies. The Rock at the time is training in Memphis with Jerry Lawler. He gets down to $7 in his pocket living in a $300 car he got from a crackhead. And he was going to give up and move back to Hawaii, but he said, I'll wrestle the last two matches, and he stayed by his word. One of those matches, he got scouted by the WWE, and he went on to be the biggest professional wrestler of all times. Now the highest paid actor in all of Hollywood. He's got his own shoes, his own clothes, his own tequila.

0: He said to stay humble, he named his $350 million production company 7 Bucks Productions. Hell yeah. Down to 7 bucks. I told Lenny, we're going to be 2 Bucks Productions. We ain't knocking out. Hey, folks, y'all are in for a big treat. We never advertise this because we love to surprise our guests. They treat us like gold over here and really make us feel like family. So we're going to let you stop off and tinkle at the Old Smoky Moonshine Distillery, y'all.
1: Our tour was around 2 hours long, so this tinkle break was well-timed. Now, we didn't sample the moonshine, but the place was packed and looks like folks were having a good time. So there was some drinking going on for sure. While shooting B-roll footage, we see another comedy tour bus coming, and it happens that Lenny is the driver. But where's Buckshot Red?
2: Hey, we're trying to get it. How you doing? Where are you from?
3: Sacramento, California.
2: Oh, California? How'd you get in? I thought we were getting along.
1: I think that joke goes around here a lot in Nashville.
0: Well, yeah. Thank you. If you look to the left, you'll see the Bridgestone Arena. That's the home to our Nashville Predators. Woo-hoo! Now, that is not somebody that can't go within 500 feet of a high school. That is actually the name of our hockey team, the Nashville Predators. They have had everything there from Cher to monster trucks. You can guess which one me and Lenny went and seen. Now look down the sidewalk. How many people you see down there? Thousands and thousands, right? And it's going to be packed tonight. You won't even be able to walk down Broadway. Wow. Are you ready for the biggest insider tip of Nashville?
4: Yeah, right there.
0: Look here to the right. Go down the alley. Right here between the Ryman Auditorium and the back of all these honky-tonks is an alley.
4: Yeah.
0: How many people do you see in that alley right there? 10?
4: Yeah.
0: Right now, we could stop this bus, get off the bus, and go down world-famous Tootsie's Alley. Every one of those doors on those honky-tonks is unlocked in the back with a guy sitting there checking IDs. And it's gonna be like that till 3 o'clock in the morning. 350,000 people for 4th of July were down on Broadway, shoulder to shoulder, the width of the street. Couldn't get any of those clubs. Brought my wife and some friends down, and we went in the alley and went honky-tonk to honky-tonk to honky-tonk and didn't miss a club. Did you guys see those big telephone poles back there in the ground all crooked when we went around that roundabout?
4: Yes.
0: $750,000 our female mayor at the time paid to put those out there. I'll tell you what you can do with $750,000. Take that and multiply it by 100 and give all that to our school teachers. How about that?
4: Yeah!
0: Hell yeah! I got a little picture. I'm standing next to my dad. I'm 5 years old. But behind everybody is a guy in an old dirty kitchen apron. And he got off break here to come down and check all that out. Standing around watching it. Nobody even paid him any of mine. They didn't know who he was. And 2 years later, he was nominated for Entertainer of the Year for Forever and Ever, Amen.
4: Oh,
0: Randy Travis. Yep. He was the cook and the dishwasher right here at the Nashville Palace.
1: We had a great time with Buckshot Red. This is a must-see when coming to Nashville. Ask for Buckshot Red when booking your tour so he could keep his buddy Lenny working.
0: My daddy named me Buckshot Red when I was a little kid. We had 3 kids. My dad had Buckshot, Slingshot, and there was a little BB on the way. And he grew up to be about a 500-pound beast. I got a call here to ride the Redneck Comedy Bus. They called me up and said, hey, man, we'd love to have you on there. They said, you think you could ride around for a few hours and drink beer and tell jokes to people? I said, hell, that's what got me kicked out of 9th grade. I think you have found the one.
1: Coming up, we visit Bobby's Idle Hour Tavern, where some well-known musicians would hang out during their recording sessions. Then it's off to the Ryman Auditorium and the Grand Ole Opry. In Nashville's Music Row, there's Bobby's Idle Hour Tavern, where a lot of country stars hang out. Today we see an up-and-coming artist, Daniel Niehoff.

0: That's all, folks.
1: Coming up, we visit the Ryman Auditorium, the Grand Old Opry, Printer's Alley, and the Bavarian Beer House. Nashville is known as the Bachelorette Capital of the World. 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
2: 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You're going to love it.
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1: Back in the day, the Ryman Auditorium was the home of the Grand Ole Opry from 1943 to 1974. The Ryman Auditorium was built in the late 1800s by Thomas Ryman. He was a Nashville businessman who owned several saloons and a fleet of riverboats. It was first called the Union Gospel Tabernacle. Hank Williams, Elvis, and Johnny Cash all performed on the Ryman stage. Today, the legend continues as we are here to see a concert tonight. When they built the Ryman Auditorium, they did a good job with acoustics, so the sound is great in any seat. On our way to see our show at the Grand Ole Opry House, we stopped by the Bavarian Beer House for dinner and a German beer. 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You could order traditional German food, which, by the way, was very good. We had a great seat and got there in time to see an authentic German band.

0: just came true for me. We are at the Grand Ole Opry, and I can't wait to get in there and listen to some great music.
1: Due to the size of the growing crowd, the Grand Ole Opry moved out of downtown Nashville to the Pennington area of Nashville. In 1972, the Opryland Theme Park and Opryland Hotel opened. 2 years later, the 4,000-seat Grand Ole Opry House was opened. On opening night at the Grand Ole Opry, Richard Nixon played piano on a few songs. Other performers were Hank Snow, Stonewall Jackson, and Jenny Seeley. The Grand Ole Opry is broadcast live on WSM AM at 7 p.m. Central Time on Saturday nights. In the early 1900s, Printer's Alley was home to a thriving publishing industry. There were two major newspapers, 10 print shops, and 13 publishing companies. When Printer's Alley became a nightclub district, the sale of liquor in the clubs was illegal. They served the liquor anyway and claimed it had been brought in by customers. This was known as brown bagging. Law enforcement normally looked the other way. One famous Printer's Alley club was Jimmy Hyde's Carousel Club, where jazz musicians would jam after hours. Chet Atkins, Boot Randolph, and Bob Moore were some of the regulars.
2: Today, we're heading to Jackson. That's Jacksonville.
1: To the historic town of Jacksonville, Oregon.
3: We arrive in Jacksonville through these beautiful tree-lined streets that continue to the downtown area. Our first stop is at the Jacksonville City Hall, where we happen to be greeted by the city mayor.
4: My name is Donna Bowen. I'm happy to welcome you to the city of Jacksonville, Oregon. I'm the mayor, a job I very much enjoy. Jacksonville started out as a gold rush town. Gold was discovered here in the 1850s, so it brought a lot of people into town. There wasn't a lot of gold here, so what happened was the people who came here for gold quickly developed into businessmen, for instance, a hardware store, a photographer. Some of them became farmers. Our growing conditions are almost Mediterranean-like, except for the snow that we have in winter. But our soil is so beneficial to growing grapevines, and all of the varieties we have here, Syrah, Cabernet, white wines, just have that extra something. They're award-winning. So that's attracted new people here, and it's been so beneficial to this valley because we all eat well and drink well here.
1: After our visit with the mayor, we search out a place for lunch, and La Fiesta was highly recommended. Carrie is dancing a little jig. Well, here it is, and that looks delicious.
2: With Mexican food, you either gotta have a margarita or a beer.
3: Next on our journey is a ride on the Jacksonville trolley.
5: Good morning, folks. I'm Brian Roberts, and I'll be your tour guide today on the Jacksonville trolley. Jacksonville came to be with the discovery of gold here in 1851 on Daisy Creek. To the north of us, there's a couple flat mesas known as Table Rock Mountain, and they originally named the town after those two flat mesas, later changing it to Jacksonville in honor of President Jackson. Now, the company that ran a little red train between Jacksonville and Medford, known as the Rogue River Valley Railroad Company, for 25 cents, you could have caught the train right here.
1: Thanks for watching American Travelers.
6: Love. What is love? It is said that love is a strong affection and personal attraction. It is a virtue of kindness and compassion. Well, if you choose to believe that crap, but me? Nah, I never been the one to consume that bull, man. It was always my belief that we choose who we fall in love with. Not an unexplained emotion. Life is a hard way of showing us the errors of our own ways. But man, you've got to admit, those ways could be a little less harsh.

0: On this episode of American Travelers, we're going south to San Diego, California, where the weather is beautiful all year long. Our first stop is in Old Town San Diego. Next is a must-see, Balboa Park and the San Diego Zoo. Then it's off to the San Diego Mission, which was the first of 21 missions in California. Our next stop is taking a tour on the aircraft carrier Midway. We meet a vet who talks about his time on the ship. And our last stop is at the Del Coronado Hotel.
1: We travel the world looking for fun and new adventures. I'm Carrie.
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4: Dave grew up as a professional drummer before he went into the video production world as a sound mixer.
0: Carrie followed her mother's footsteps as a nurse. She loves distance running and even finished 2 100-mile races.
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4: We're in San Diego, California.
0: And we're going to go explore this town. San Diego is located at the southern tip of California and is known as America's finest city due to its great weather and beautiful beaches. We're driving through downtown from Coronado Island and going through the Barrio Logan section of town.
4: Commuter trains make it easy to get around the downtown area. Our first destination is Old Town San Diego, which is a little north of the current downtown area.
0: The first European explorer came to San Diego in 1542, but it was not until 1769 that the Spanish explorer Gaspar de Portola established the first permanent settlement here. In Old Town, you will see some of the original adobe buildings and the San Diego Old Town Historic State Park.
4: Today, there are plenty of shops to buy souvenirs. The shops are very similar to the

0: ones you find in Mexico.
1: The Whaley House Museum is one of the historical sites where you could take a tour and learn about how it was a general store, a courthouse, and even the first theater in San Diego.
0: The town is very walkable, but you can take a trolley and get a little history as well.

0: getting ready to do some filming here at Balboa Park.
1: The park is 1,200 acres and located near downtown San Diego. It was named after explorer Vasco Nunez de Balboa.
0: Here we are at San Diego's Balboa Park, and right behind us is the Casa del Prado Theater.
1: And the home of the San Diego Zoo.
0: Along with many museums to see.
2: Over the years, the zoo has become one of the largest and most well-known zoos in the world, with over 3,700 animals representing more than 650 species.
1: The park's history dates back to the late 1800s when the city of San Diego set aside land for the park. However, it wasn't until the Panama-California Exposition in 1915 that the park was fully developed. And many of its iconic buildings and landmarks were built, including the California Building and Tower and the Spreckles Organ Pavilion.
2: After the exposition, the park became a hub for cultural and recreational activities with museums, gardens, and performing art venues. Today, it's a popular destination for tourists and locals alike, and it's the home of over 17 museums.
1: The San Diego Park hosts many events throughout the year, including the annual San Diego County Fair and the December Nights Festival.
2: We really enjoyed our visit here.
0: Here we are at the San Diego Mission. It was the first of 21 missions built in California.
1: And established in 1769 by Una Percera. The San Diego Mission is often referred to as the Mother of the Missions.
2: The mission was founded on July 16, 1769 to serve as a religious center for the native Kumeyaay people and to provide a way for the Spanish to convert them to Catholicism.
1: The building was constructed using adobe bricks made from mud and straw. It was one of the few missions to have a gristmill that was used to grind grain and flour.
2: The mission also played a key role in the development of San Diego and California. It served as a hub for trade and agriculture, with the mission's farms and ranches producing crops and livestock.
1: The San Diego Mission had an extensive system of aqueducts and irrigation that allowed them to farm the surrounding land and grow crops such as wheat, corn, and grapes.
2: And it was known for its excellent wine, which was made from the grapes grown in the vineyards.
1: The original building was located in what is now called Presidio Park, but it was later moved to its current location in the Mission Valley area of San Diego.
2: Over the years, the mission grew in size with many new buildings added to accommodate the growing community. These included a church, hospital, and cemetery.
1: One cool fact is that the mission has been featured in several movies and TV shows, including Zorro and Star Trek Voyager.
2: The mission has a large bell tower that houses six bells, the oldest of which dates back to 1802.
1: Father Antonio Ubach, a missionary, dedicated his life to the betterment of the Native American children and formed a school here with the help of the Sisters of St. Joseph of Condolin. We're on our way to check out the famous naval aircraft carrier, the Midway. This is the San Diego Convention Center. As you can see, it's built like a piece of art. As we arrive, you could find a little friend waiting for us. Wow, that's a massive aircraft carrier. When coming to San Diego, the Midway is a must-see.
0: It's a wonderful piece of our naval history.

We start our tour on the flight deck. This jet is called a Cougar and was used for photo reconnaissance. The Fury Fighter was one of the first to have Sidewinder air-to-air missiles. Panther was the first carrier jet to see combat in the Korean War in 1950. The Viking was the first submarine hunting carrier jet. The Hornet Strike Fighter was designed to be a fighter and a bomber. It's the most common jet used on today's carriers. Sky Raider Attack was the last propeller bomber.

0: used in the Korean and Vietnam Wars. This is the C-1 Trader Cargo Transport, which transported sick bay patients, replacement parts, and the ship's mail. The Vigilante was originally developed as a supersonic nuclear bomber, but was used as a great spy plane. Phantom II was the first jet to see extensive combat with the Navy, Marines, and Air Force. The HO-3S utility helicopter was the first helicopter to see widespread use in the Korean War. The Sea Sprite was a pioneer in the use of jet turbine engines. It was equipped with submarine hunting equipment and torpedoes. The twin motors enabled the Sea Knight to move vertically and carry heavy loads quickly. The Sea King has a boat-shaped hull, which allowed for landings in the ocean. This is the interior of the Sea Bat, which was used for carrying troops for the Marines and for the Mercury astronaut recovery mission. There are three main decks that you can tour on the Midway. We're going below to the anchor room. Here you will see massive chains and ropes. Here's a view of one of the anchors that's lowered through this port. We go to another area where all of the daily briefings are conducted. The USS Midway was a United States naval aircraft carrier that was commissioned in 1945 and served until its decommissioning in 1992. It was the longest-serving aircraft carrier in the 20th century and was named after the Battle of the Midway, a major naval battle during World War II. We come to the Air Operations Room. This is an old-school traffic control operation compared to today's control room, but I think any calculations being made here had to be really precise. As you can see, this is a short runway.
1: I'm gonna go ahead and have 414 off 307 in case he shows up on the ball less than we anticipated. His last fuel station should give him a couple extra looks, though.
2: Copy. Give me a little extra interval on 101. I want to make sure we've got a clear deck for 307.
1: Hey, we'll make it happen. Ketsy, hey, give me an extra half mile interval between 307 and 101. And make sure AC-1 gets him to a good start.
2: Paddles, Tower.
3: Yes, sir.
2: Let's get 307 the first time around. I'll make sure we've got a clear deck for you.
3: We always bring them home, boss.
0: The Midway played a significant role in many major conflicts, including the Korean, Vietnam, and Gulf Wars. The ship's flight deck is 3 football fields long and is divided by 3 expansion joints, which allows the deck to flex when at sea. We continue our tour and see these scopes at the Air Warfare Room and then proceed to the Air Traffic Control Center. Next is an interesting visit with a vet who worked on the Midway.
4: Each one of these consoles have these hoses under pressure.
0: Right. Is that so hydraulic pressure?
4: No. Water pressure. This was chill water. Cold water running through the back of the system to keep it from overheating because they weren't all computer chips. They were vacuum tubes. If you've ever changed the light bulb when it burns out and it's hot, these tubes would get hot. You didn't want this system to crash because the tube burned out.
0: What is this thing here?
4: That is called a radar repeater. You see, it repeats the same signal that goes to that radar system there. But if you walked over and looked at that, see right there?
0: Yeah.
4: Those straight lines?
0: Uh-huh.
4: Those are half circles. Those are friendly aircraft coming back to land on the Midway. The Midway is a center circle with the X on it. So all those half circles are friendly aircraft, half squares are unknown aircraft, full circles are friendly ship, a full square is an unknown ship. So that radar, that console is giving you information. This one is just giving you raw data. So remember the half circles that are in a line? Here, they're just a series of dots. So this is a repeater. It repeats a signal without the information. We worked in teams, and I worked on the surface. So we worked 12 on and 12 off. So you'd sit on a scope for 2 hours. I would sit there 2 hours. I would come over and be a board writer for 2 hours.
0: How do you write on these boards?
4: Backwards. See the mannequin over there? His job is to write on those 3 boards backwards. My very first job here on the Midway was standing behind this board, writing backwards.
0: That must be a challenge.

0: was the first week? What's your first name?
1: Dave.
2: That's bizarre.
0: There is a trick to writing backwards, and once you understand the trick, once you understand it, it's very, very easy.
1: Very easy. Okay.
0: If I'm writing normal, so I can read it, I write A, B, C, D, E, F.
1: All right.
0: Now, did you have children?
1: Yeah, one.
0: When they were growing up and they were learning how to write, did they turn their letters around sometimes?
3: Yeah.
1: Yeah.
0: Yeah. Well, and Mom, here's a trick that you can work with him. When he's writing his letters, let him know that they face the direction that they're going.
3: Oh, yeah.
0: So if I'm writing backwards, I write A, B, C, D, E, F. They face the direction that they're going. There are only two letters that do not follow that rule. J faces backwards. And Z faces backwards. All the other letters are either neutral, A, X, I, T, O, U, V, W, M, or they face the direction they're going.
1: Oh, that's a good trick. So what are all these numbers here? Like it says BRG, RNG, time.
0: Bearing, range, and time. So over there on that radar, we want to know what ships are out there. Now, if you're the commanding officer and you see a ship that's out there 25 miles away, you want to know, is it coming toward you or going away from you? So we would track them and get their closest point of approach. We would track them at three times, get marks on them, get their range, their bearing, and then we could extrapolate what their closest point of approach and what time.
1: So the radar would tell you those figures,
0: yes.
1: Basically. Wow. And then you kept track of different, those are A, B, C, D are different ships.
0: Yes. We called them skunks.
1: Yeah, I see
0: surface
1: that.
0: Surface contacts unknown. Young lady, what's your name?
3: Karen.
0: Spell it.
3: K-A-R-I.
0: K-A-R-I.
3: Uh-huh.
0: And Dave.
4: We especially like the little heart that he drew between our names. The Command at Sea badge is worn by the ship's commander. He would wear the badge on the right side of his shirt while in command, and on the left after his tour ended.
5: Oh, hello, and welcome to the captain's cabin. I'm getting caught up on some paperwork and have to get up to the bridge soon, but it's great to have you aboard as my guest. I understand you've seen a fair share of our floating city here. You know, we have over 4,500 sailors, chiefs, and officers aboard. It's my job to see that they're trained and ready to meet every mission we're called to do. On the USS Midway, the buck stops right here with me.
4: Of course, the commander has the best digs. Other crew members had these small bunk beds, and when they had time, they could get things at this small convenience store. The Midway was home to over 200,000 sailors and aviators. The kitchen staff served over 225,000 meals each month. Our tour continues down to another level to the communications area. These photos depict how sailors were feeling at the time.

down the hall is the Air Wing Manager. They called him the Big Dog.

0: He was responsible for ensuring that there were enough aircraft available to meet the needs of the daily air plan. Another equipment room had printers and test equipment to keep everything working. This is a vacuum delivery system, similar to some bank drive-up windows in the past. Documents could be delivered to the bridge, map room, combat center, and the weapons coordination room. Back on the top deck, we learn about the different colored jerseys.
1: The purple, we called them super drapes. They were the guys who refueled the airplanes.
2: Okay.
1: Yellow were like the traffic cops. They directed planes where to go.
3: And what was the green ones?
1: They took care of the equipment on the airplane.
2: And then brown shirt?
1: Was the plane captain. He was responsible for making sure everything on the aircraft was normal and safe.
2: Yeah, that was a pretty important job.
1: Plane captains were assigned to a particular plane.
2: Yeah.
1: And that was his job, to take care of that plane.
0: Red jersey personnel handles the bombs, missiles, and bullets. Blue jersey personnel are responsible for moving aircraft around the flight and hangar decks. White jersey personnel are safety observers. And silver protective suits are worn by rescue personnel. We had a great time here at the Midway. We're driving over the Coronado Bridge in San Diego to the beautiful island of Coronado. The island was named Coronado Island after Francisco Vasquez de Coronado, a famous Spanish explorer.
2: In 1886, the U.S. Army established a military installation here, and the Navy operations played an important part during World War II and continues to this day. We stopped to film this awesome view of downtown San Diego. What a perfect day!
0: After filming, we drive to the ocean side of the island to visit a famous hotel where I used to play drums with the Wayne Foster Orchestra.
4: We are at the Del Coronado in San Diego.
2: Opening in 1888 is one of the most iconic hotels in California. It's a Victorian-style architecture and features red tiles that were imported from Italy.
0: The hotel sits on 28 acres and has one of the most popular beaches in San Diego. It was the first hotel in the world to have electric lighting.
2: And it was the first hotel to hold the Beach Olympics in 1936.
0: The Del Coronado was the inspiration for the fictional Grand Hotel in the classic movie Some Like It Hot, starring Marilyn Monroe, Tony Curtis, and Jack Lemmon.
2: Other celebrities like Babe Ruth and Thomas Edison have been guests here. There's a secret tunnel that was used by the celebrities and dignitaries to avoid the paparazzi and the public.
0: Other movies and TV shows were filmed here, including The Stuntman and Ghost Hunters. In fact, the Del Coronado has a haunted reputation with the ghost of Kate Morgan, a young woman who checked into the hotel in 1892 and was found dead on the beach. She has been seen by many of the staff and some guests.
5: Back in the day, I played drums with a 25-piece orchestra right here in the Grand Ballroom.
2: The hotel has several restaurants and bars, including the famous Crown Room, which features an intricate 33-foot ceiling that was built without nails.
0: The Del Coronado Hotel is a great place to visit when coming to San Diego. After our tour of the Del Coronado, we travel back through the Gas Lamp Quarters part of town where you see a lot of nightlife activity. This part of town draws a young crowd to the clubs and bars. The Spreckles and Balboa Theaters offer programs of music, comedy, and drama.
2: To wrap up our evening, we travel to Old San Diego to catch some locals making tortillas. It looks like we're in for a real Mexican treat.
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0: I hereby sentence Grace burned alive on the stake for her crisis. 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
1: Allah!
0: Destruction of

0: 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It's none other than Barbados Crop Over. Being at one with nature is no problem in Antigua and Barbuda, so let's swim with the stingrays. Fashion that's all-inclusive. And Caribbean tourism is at the forefront in Guyana. 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

0: of Education not pleased with the pace of general reconstruction of most schools arising from the passage of Hurricane Melissa. Trinidad and Tobago will invest US $1 billion to repair pipelines in the oil and gas sector. Plus the latest from the Caribbean Premier League. A production of the Carib Update News Service, this is Primetime Caribbean. All the details of the major stories from across the Caribbean and beyond coming right up. I am Wendy Chateau reporting.
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0: Big this weekend, a memorial service has been held in the Jamaican capital, Kingston, for one of the most successful coaches in international athletics, Stephen Francis. Francis passed away at the age of 64 on July 4, shortly after celebrating his birthday, following a period of illness. We have more in this report.
2: Is my guide. Stephen Francis, founder and longtime guiding force of the Maximizing Velocity and Power, MVP Track Club, was remembered during a four-hour Thanksgiving service at the National Indoor Sports Center in Kingston on Saturday. His cremated remains were carried in a platinum urn along a red carpeted track while athletes he had coached and mentored formed a guard of honor. The emotion was unmistakable as athletes fought back tears. For approximately 5 minutes, sprint legends Shelly-Ann Fraser-Price, Sherika Jackson, Kishane Thompson, Elaine Thompson-Hara, and many more who spent years being taught the art and science of sprinting stood still as family members, friends, government officials, and colleagues looked on, reminiscing on the life of a world-class coach. In his tribute, delivered by Finance Minister Fayval Williams, Prime Minister Dr. Andrew Holness praised Francis for demonstrating what was possible when natural talent was matched with world-class coaching, structure, and preparation.
3: We remember a builder, a demanding teacher, a believer in Jamaican ability, a man who saw enormous potential in our athletes and dedicated himself to ensuring that potential was not wasted.
2: She added that to honor his legacy, the government is in discussions to provide student athletes at the University of Technology, Jamaica, the home of the MVP Track Club, a scholarship in his name. An emotional Brigitte Foster Hilton and Asafa Powell, two sprint legends who reaped the rewards of Francis's brilliance, stood as living evidence of his legacy, though struggling to steady their voices as they fought back tears.
4: His vision reshaped Jamaica track and field and inspired a generation of athletes to believe they could stay in Jamaica and still reach the very top. Everything I became started with one man who saw something in a young
5: country boy before anyone else did.
2: Counting cherished memories of a man he described as both mentor and friend, MVP President Bruce James said Francis made countless sacrifices in his mission to put Jamaica firmly on the international athletic stage, remaining committed to the vision even in the face of doubt.
6: The more he succeeded, the harder he worked. He did more research, he bought more equipment, he read more, he studied more, he raised the bar even higher. He was determined to do better than the year before.
2: Francis was hailed as the man who instilled belief in an entire nation that its people can indeed be world class.
7: We must dispel a way of continuing the legacy of Stephen Francis is not to drink the

0: Kool-Aid of self-doubt, but to know that God can do exceedingly, abundantly, above all that we can ask or imagine. It is to know, as Mr. Francis will tell us, we are good enough, we are big enough, and we have enough. Not because we are great, but because God can do exceedingly, abundantly, above all that we can ask or imagine.
1: The Caribbean is being urged to move beyond simply responding to disasters and instead strengthen its ability to anticipate, manage, and recover from increasingly complex threats. We have more in this report.
2: For decades, Caribbean countries have relied on regional cooperation to provide support when disaster strikes. But disaster officials say the threats facing the region are changing and the response system must change with them. At a validation workshop in Barbados, regional and international partners are examining how to build what is being described as a next-level regional response mechanism. The initiative is being driven by the Caribbean Disaster Emergency Management Agency, CDEMA. Deputy Executive Director of CDEMA, Lieutenant Colonel Kester Craig, says the region is confronting stronger and more complex threats.
3: We are confronted by more intense hydrometeorological events. Multiple islands being affected at the same time. Cascading hazards, disruption to the supply chains, and increasingly complex technological and biological hazards.
2: The workshop is reviewing a draft strategic document, logical framework, roadmap for implementation, and a proposed monitoring and evaluation approach. Minister of Home Affairs and Information Gregory Nichols says the region must rethink how it approaches disasters.
4: We are experiencing stronger hurricanes, more intense rainfall events, prolonged droughts, coastal erosion, even public health emergencies, technological disruptions, and threats that often occur simultaneously or trigger cascading impacts across multiple sectors and countries. And as I relook at this list, only between yesterday and today, I can tick off about four or five of these challenges that we were confronting at the same time. These challenges before us demand that we rethink how we prepare for, respond to, and recover from disasters.
2: The minister says that means moving away from reacting to disasters after they occur and towards anticipating risk before they become emergencies. That approach includes greater investment in risk reduction, stronger early warning systems, technology and data, stronger institutions, and greater community involvement.
4: Disaster management, however, requires a broader and more strategic approach. It compels us to consider the entire disaster cycle: prevention, mitigation, preparedness, response, recovery, and resilience building. It is a shift from reacting to anticipating, a shift from responding to events to managing risk, a shift from restoring what was lost to building back stronger and safer, and ultimately, it is a shift from vulnerability to resilience.
2: The three-day validation workshop is expected to help shape the strategic direction and operational framework for the next level regional response mechanism.
1: The top United Nations official in Cuba has warned vital humanitarian aid is not reaching the island because shipping and financial firms fear United States reprisals, stranding deliveries of cancer drugs and water treatment equipment. Francisco Picton, the U.S. resident coordinator in Cuba, told AFP that a climate of fear over U.S. sanctions among shippers, insurers, and banks had led to overcompliance that was forcing aid agencies to reroute cargo and delay deliveries intended for hospitals and schools. Since January, the U.S. has imposed a virtual fuel blockade on the Caribbean island, worsening rolling blackouts that make normal life impossible. Washington has also threatened sanctions on companies doing business with Cuba's government, deepening shortages of basic goods. Only one fuel tanker is known to have arrived in Cuba in the last 7 months, although limited private sales of fuel tanks from the United States have risen.

0: 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Stay with us for more news straight ahead.
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0: Also big this weekend, Trinidad and Tobago's Prime Minister Kamla Persad Bisesar has congratulated acting Venezuelan President Delcy Rodriguez on the signing of licenses for the exploration of hydrocarbons in Venezuela's Loran Phase 2 development and the Plataforma Deltana area. Persad Bisesar noted that Trinidad and Tobago stands to benefit from Venezuela's progress with these energy deals. Rodriguez, in a social media post, announced that after 23 years of inactivity, Venezuela is moving forward with the development of the giant cross-border Loran gas field adjacent to Trinidad and Tobago's Manatee field. Rodriguez also spoke about partnering with energy companies, including Trinidad and Tobago's state-owned National Gas Company. In a social media post, the Prime Minister shared Rodriguez's announcement and noted the strengthening of energy cooperation between Trinidad and Tobago and Venezuela, saying progress on the Loran Manatee gas field signals a major step forward in cross-border energy cooperation and regional developments.
2: Prime Minister Kamla Persad Bisesar has announced significant progress on the Loran Manatee gas field, describing it as a major step forward in cross-border energy cooperation and regional development between Trinidad and Tobago and Venezuela. Prime Minister Kamla Persad Bisesar says BP, XRG of the UAE, and Qatar's UCC Holding have signed on to develop Phase 2 of Venezuela's Loran gas field following Shell's involvement in Phase 1. The two phases are expected to deliver about 7 trillion cubic feet of natural gas to Trinidad and Tobago for processing through its LNG and petrochemicals facilities. Venezuelan Executive Vice President Delcy Rodriguez described the agreement as a major breakthrough after more than 2 decades of efforts, saying it will help position Venezuela as both an oil and gas exporter. The cross-border Loran Manatee field is seen as a critical resource for boosting Trinidad and Tobago's gas supply amid declining domestic production.
0: In a related development, Trinidad and Tobago will invest US$1 billion to repair pipelines in the oil and gas sector. We have more in this report.
2: Minister of Energy and Energy Industries, Dr. Rudal Munilal, indicated that government has begun a program to address the oil leaks that have plagued the country's pipelines.
3: It is really in excess if you need to look at the entire picture of doing all the infrastructure. Offshore, it could be in excess of about $1 billion United States dollars. But that is because the last administration left it in a complete state of disrepair. They did not even spend a cent to repair one pipeline in that period. So when we came, it was like everything had to be done. And almost every day, we are getting reports of small leaks, for example. There are pipes that are leaking in concrete structures. It is that bad.
2: The energy minister said the current administration is addressing an issue that was ignored by the last administration.
3: One of the problems we inherited here was almost devastated, deteriorating, dilapidated infrastructure, both onshore and offshore, particularly offshore in the southwest coast, the Soldado area and so on, which I toured recently. And we are working with Heritage and other partners for a massive investment to repair lines, pipeline infrastructure, but also there are several connector bridges between installations and so on.
2: Dr. Munilal highlighted the importance of repairing these leaks.
3: And they pose now serious health and safety and environmental threats in that area. So we are working with Heritage now to see how best we can repair and replace existing dilapidated infrastructure. And this is of course a very technical piece of work and it is ongoing. But I think Heritage has started and I did visit some of the projects that they have completed and they have done very good work in a short space of time with absolutely zero accidents and lost time. So we're extremely pleased with that.

0: The energy minister added that government is working with international partners and investors to fund the project.
1: Still in Trinidad, that country's Minister of Energy, Rudal Munilal, has indicated that the government continues to receive expressions of interest in the Pointe-à-Pitre refinery. Minister Munilal made the comments as he spoke to members of the media after a book distribution program in his constituency on Friday.
2: There are several interested parties. In the coming weeks, another interested party may join us to take a look and have technical discussions with our people. So there's no shortage of suitors for the refinery. It is just that we have to meet and treat with all offers and all, you know, those concerned in a very fair, transparent manner. And that is what we are about now. So that process is unraveling as we speak. Just this morning, I've received communications from another entity with great interest in that.
1: Prime Minister Kamla Prasad Bisesar has welcomed ExxonMobil's vote of confidence in Trinidad and Tobago as the government pushes ahead with efforts to attract new investment and boost the economy. It follows a meeting on Thursday with the company's Trinidad and Tobago operations manager, Dr. Bram Willemsen. Joining them were Minister of Energy and Energy Industries, Dr. Rudal Munilal, Minister of Foreign and Caribbean Affairs, Sean Sobers, and Minister in the Ministry of Energy and Energy Industries, Ernesto Quesar. Discussions surrounded current and future opportunities in the country's energy sector. Dr. Williamson noted that when conducting business with Trinidad and Tobago, ExxonMobil was able to secure approvals and administrative procedures in a timely manner to begin seismic activities. Guyana's Prime Minister Mark Phillips has indicated that expressions of interest submitted by companies for the salvaging of the MV Berrima ferry must first be processed and evaluated before a determination is made. Marine salvage contractors had until the end of the day Friday to submit their expressions of interest to the government. At a press conference that afternoon, Prime Minister Phillips said once the bids are in, the process will move ahead. The MV Berrima capsized and sank off the Essequibo coast on January 18, with more than 117 people on board. The bodies of 73 people were recovered, with at least 30 others still missing. A team from Mackay Memorial Hospital in Taiwan is set to visit St. Vincent and the Grenadines early next week as part of a renewed partnership with the Milton Cato Memorial Hospital. On Thursday, Superintendent of Mackay Memorial Hospital, Dr. Wenhan Chang, told the Prime Minister of St. Vincent and the Grenadines, Dr. Godwin Friday, that the hospital remains true to its founding principle of going where there is need. Friday, leading a 9-member delegation on an official visit to Taiwan, visited the hospital to meet its leadership as the government works to complete the new hospital in Arnas Vale. This is Primetime Caribbean.
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1: In global news, many people have been killed and others displaced after a magnitude 7.7 earthquake struck Indonesia early on Saturday. The National Disaster Management Agency said several people had been injured to varying degrees. Hundreds of buildings in the region have been damaged by the quake and the dozens of aftershocks that followed.
4: There's a trail of damage and destruction in Indonesia after a deadly 7.7 magnitude earthquake struck the eastern Flores region early Saturday morning.
5: The sound was loud, thunderous. I thought someone was waking me up. And when I woke up, it was an earthquake. We went outside. The sound got louder. I've never felt an earthquake like this.
4: The powerful tremor forced this hospital to evacuate. Some walls in the building collapsed, scattering supplies and medicines everywhere. Patients must receive treatment in makeshift tents outside.
6: I think the situation right now is very worrying. You can see for yourself how

0: but the patients here are having to sleep in these conditions. It is cold and it was raining earlier.
1: I was about to take a shower and get ready for work when the earthquake suddenly struck. My grandchild was outside, so I ran to save them. I shielded my grandchild under my stomach, and I was the one who was hit when the house collapsed.
2: Authorities said dozens of residents were injured and warned that the death toll would almost certainly rise due to landslides cutting off remote villages. The epicenter was 68 kilometers north-northwest of the city of Ende in East Nusa Tenggara province. The province is made up of many islands, presenting significant transportation and access challenges.
3: The Ebola outbreak in eastern DR Congo is now the second largest on record, with more than 2,100 deaths and the virus spreading to a sixth province. Health workers are struggling to contain the rapidly growing outbreak amid community resistance, misinformation, unpaid staff strikes, and threats from rebel groups.
4: The Ebola epidemic in the Democratic Republic of Congo is going from bad to worse. This week, the symbolic threshold of 2,000 deaths was reached, and Ebola has also spread to yet another province. According to official figures published on Friday, an Ebola death has been recorded in the province of Bawele, which borders the Central African Republic. The disease is now spreading at an unprecedented pace. When the epidemic was declared in May, just one province, Ituri, was affected. 3 months later, a total of six provinces have Ebola. Experts involved in the response are highly concerned.
5: We know at this stage that the situation is not under control and the number of cases will keep rising. To defeat an Ebola outbreak, we need to have the community on board, and at the moment, that's not the case. The pillar of the Ebola response, responsible for community engagement and capacity building, isn't up to scratch yet. But it's not easy because there's a lot of resistance from the community and misinformation. It's difficult work that needs to be done to ensure the community is informed, on board, willing to report cases and carry out dignified and safe burials.
4: The current epidemic is set to become the largest Ebola outbreak if it continues at this pace, according to the Africa Centres for Disease Control.
3: As the UK government prepares to free offenders to create space in England's jails, both the Conservatives and Reform parties are calling on it to buy prison space abroad.
6: A prison system close to breaking point. Ministers scrambling for cell space they don't have. Sound familiar? But this time, we're talking about Sweden, and their solution isn't releasing prisoners early, but exporting them to another country. Cue Estonia, where the Swedish flag now flies outside this prison, a country of just 1.3 million people, where they have exactly the opposite problem to Sweden and the UK. Too few prisoners to fill their jails.
7: Sorry, I haven't played for 20 or 30 years.
6: Tartu Prison's new governor has given us access inside as they ready themselves for hundreds of Swedish inmates.
8: World exclusive.
7: Yeah, this was exclusive. We have made plans for so long, so we just want to start, meet the first inmate, and to be the best at our work. This is a personnel, they are already waiting and prepared for their first inmate. But they are quite shy right now.
8: So these are the cells?
7: Yeah.
6: The governor wanted to show us some of the upgrades they've been making.
7: Different is that they right now have these curtains on the windows, but this is something that I'm sure in Estonian inmate cells is going to be sooner or later, because it's just practical. But when, I can't say. For Swedish inmates, the Swedes are paying, so...
6: The deal for up to 600 Swedish inmates is worth 60 million euros, but will potentially save Sweden 3,000 euros per inmate per month. British prisoners could have been filling these places instead. A few years ago, the Conservative government was also exploring renting prison space in Estonia, but Labour dropped the idea and Sweden got the deal. Something Andy Burnham might now be lamenting, as he has few options available to him, but to release some serious offenders early, to the outrage of victims.
3: Crews in the British West Midlands

0: Americans are continuing to tackle a number of fires, although officials said the situation had vastly improved since Friday.
1: People's homes, people's lives, now shells. Nothing left. When fire rips through, it is unforgiving. Its embers don't respect borders. There are no boundaries. Some have lost everything and watched their homes burn down on TV.
2: Mom and Dad's house back onto the fields. Unfortunately, we've seen live footage via other news channels where we've seen that the house has burnt down. It's just devastating. We just can't believe what's happened. It's just all those years, memories, everything just gone. They're only in the clothes that they're standing in, so we're trying to find clothes for them. We've been down to Tesco's to get their essentials today. It's really difficult, and it's difficult at the ages they're at to comprehend it as well.
3: Everything you built over a whole lifetime has gone.
4: Yeah, exactly.
1: This is behind their house today. Scorched earth that has not only destroyed homes, but crops too. The UK's arable harvest is already expected to be the smallest on record.
0: This is Primetime Caribbean. Sports is next.
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0: And now for sports this weekend, we go straight to the sports desk.
6: In sport and cricket, Barbados Tridents remained unbeaten in the Republic Bank Caribbean Premier League 2026 with a 9-run victory over the St. Lucia Kings at the Darren Sammy Cricket Ground Sunday. The result moved the Tridents to the top of the table after match 9 of the tournament. Sherfane Rutherford smashed his second consecutive half-century in a match reduced to 18 overs per side after rain delayed the start by more than an hour. Akeem August also reached a personal milestone with an impressive innings, but his efforts ultimately proved in vain as the Trident's bowlers turned the screw during the latter stages of the King's chase. When play finally got underway, the Trident's showed no signs of being disrupted by the long wait, coming out firing in the power play. Quinton de Kock was particularly impressive, smashing 38 from just 15 balls before falling to Roston Chase. His explosive start helped the Tridents post 61 runs in the 5.2 over power play, with Brandon King providing stability at the other end. Rutherford then took charge, making the most of the windy conditions that had already caused problems for the Kings in the field. The left-hander struck 61 from 31 balls and combined with Rivaldo Clark for a 79-run partnership, powering the Tridents to a highly competitive 177 for 6 from their 18 overs. Chase then gave the Kings' reply an explosive start, striking 34 from 21 balls at the top of the order. The home side kept pace with the Tridents during the early stages of the chase, with the two teams virtually neck and neck through the first 10 overs. After Chase was dismissed, August stepped up for the Kings. He battled tirelessly against the Trident's attack, producing an impressive 63 from just 34 balls before Gudakesh Moti finally ended his innings. The momentum then shifted decisively when Jewel Andrew was forced to retire, hurt. The Kings struggled to break free against the relentless spin of Mujib Ur Rahman and Moti, who combined for 5 wickets while conceding just 53 runs from their 8 overs. That spell proved crucial. Despite a late counterattack from Amari Goodridge and Matthew Ford, the Kings were left with too much ground to make up and ultimately fell 9 runs short. Daniel Sams once again proved reliable at the death. After an expensive spell earlier in the innings, he returned to claim the key wicket of Goodridge, who had briefly reignited the Kings' hopes with back-to-back sixes.
0: Thank you very much, and with that, we come to the end of another edition of Primetime.

0: Swanston Hendrickson. Nevis residents are being urged to closely monitor an approaching weather system as the Federation could begin feeling its effects as early as Saturday afternoon. The tropical wave, designated AL-92, is currently located about 400 miles east of the Windward Islands and is producing gusty winds and a large area of showers and thunderstorms. While forecasters say the system's potential for tropical development is decreasing, gusty winds and periods of heavy rainfall are possible across portions of the Lesser Antilles tonight and Saturday. Director of the Nevis Disaster Management Department, Brian Dyer, says there are currently no watches or warnings in effect for the Federation, but the system is moving closer and residents should continue monitoring its progress. According to the latest forecast from the St. Kitts Met Office, winds are already gusting up to 37 miles per hour, while seas are between 5 and 7 feet. By Saturday morning, wave heights could reach up to 9 feet. A small craft advisory is currently in effect, with an upgraded surf advisory expected Friday evening. The system has a low 20% chance of developing over the next 48 hours and over the next 7 days. Residents are encouraged to stay informed, monitor official updates, and take the necessary precautions as the weather system approaches. Minister of Public Works, the Honorable Spencer Brand, delivered updates on a number of road projects across the island of Nevis during a recent edition of the Government at Work radio program. He highlighted the resurfacing and repairing of a major road in the Brown Pasture area.
1: I want to thank the people of Brown Pasture. It has been a project that we took our time to get done. We had a private contractor, and when the Nevis Island administration erected a tank there at the Morgan Estate, the road was disturbed some years ago, and it was undoubtedly in terrible condition. And I don't think that we need to sugarcoat it. It was in really bad condition. We are practically completed, and I really want to thank the people of that area for their patience, their understanding, for working with us. I know that they had difficulties at times to get access to their property. They had to be diverted and things like that. And I think that that's the nature of these kind of projects. Persons' lives are disrupted. There is dust. There is noise. There is disruption at times of electricity, because sometimes electricity has to be shifted. Sometimes water is disconnected. You know, the whole disruption of the so I really want to thank them. It's been long in coming. It was a commitment that I know that we gave to the folks there. And I'm really delighted to see that we are just about completing that project. There are some one or two little drive ways, entrance into a few properties that we have to do.
0: Honorable Brand, responsible for physical planning in the Nevis Island Administration, also spoke about the ongoing road naming project.
1: What we are trying to do, and the exercise that we have done over the years, is to try and map all of the roads on the island of Nevis. All of the major roads, the planning department would have gone through an exercise where, one, there were some established names of some roads that is well documented, so those were easy to just slot in. They would have also engaged some of the community organizations where they would have solicited their input to try and get suggested names from the various communities within a certain criteria. That was done. And then they would have gone through an exercise where, you know, there were just some names, King, that just did not necessarily fit the criteria. And they would have completed that exercise. The next step now is to go back to the community in a number of town halls. I believe we have 3 town halls scheduled over the next few weeks where we would present the suggested names to the general public in those various

0: communities. And if we need to give any explanation as to why they're rational, then we don't mind doing that.
1: Minister with responsibility for physical planning in the Nevis Island Administration, the Honorable Spencer Brand. Two Nevis swimmers are among seven athletes selected to represent St. Kitts and Nevis in its historic debut at the Goodwill Swimming Championships. Tadrian Tross and Jazelle Connor will be part of the national team, making the country's first ever appearance at the 30th Goodwill Swimming Championships in Trinidad and Tobago. Tross will compete in the boys 11 to 12 category, while Connor will represent the team in the girls 15 to 17 category. The other members of the team are Gage Lyons and Rajon Jacobs in the boys 9 to 10 category and Valentino Esposito and Salo Saheli in the boys 11 to 12 category. Grayson Burrell was also selected but will be unable to participate due to unforeseen circumstances. The championships will take place from August 14th to 16th at the National Aquatics Center in Trinidad and Tobago. The event brings together young swimmers from across the Caribbean with athletes competing in age groups from 8 and under through 15 to 17. Events include freestyle, breaststroke, backstroke, butterfly, individual medley, and relays. The St. Kitts and Nevis Aquatics Federation says participation will help the young swimmers gain valuable regional competition experience, build confidence, and develop skills for future championships, including CARIFTA. Marketing for the 2027 Nevis Mango Festival is expected to begin as early as January, with the dates for the signature event already confirmed. Nevis Tourism Authority CEO Andy Ravarier made the disclosure during a recent interview on Vaughn Radio.
2: Oh, well, we have our social media platforms that we are still pushing, you know, Mango Festival, the photos, and we announced our save the date, which is July 1st to July 4th. So we're still promoting it socially, on social media, but we do not have any paid ads as yet. So the plan is, once we do our media launch, we are keeping our fingers crossed. We really want to launch early as January, which normally this media launches, it's like the launch of your PR strategy.
3: Right.
2: And once this is launched, that's when we will start pushing out on social media. Hopefully next year that we could partner with other radio stations throughout the Caribbean and have ready our ads, our, you know, beautiful Mango Festival song playing in on radio stations in Anguilla, playing radio stations in St. Martin, in Saba, in Dominica, in Trinidad, and so forth. So next year we want to do even bigger when it comes to our marketing efforts, and we want to start early.
1: Ravarier says the NTA wants to take the Nevis Mango Festival beyond being a signature event for Nevis, with the aim of positioning it as a major festival for the wider Caribbean and the international community.
2: I went to Dominica for vacation after Mango Festival, and I was walking the streets of, and this young lady came up to me and she said, "Hey, I'm there. Listen, I am not missing Nevis Mango Festival next year. I didn't even know there was a Mango Festival in Nevis." And this is what we wanted to do. We wanted, that's why we went, as you said, on an overdrive.
3: Right.
2: We want everyone to know about this festival. And as you sit here and said, "I didn't know Trinidad, I didn't know Antigua, I didn't know St. Martin." There are other Caribbean islands that did not know that this amazing festival is right here in Nevis. So we're ensuring, we went on an overdrive to ensure that our brothers and sisters in the Caribbean, they know that there is this elevated experience in this elegant, classy island, boutique luxury island that has this elevated experience that you could come to, enjoy, go back and tell others, and they too will come on it. And I just want to add, Nevis Mango Festival is a phenomenal, phenomenal festival. But the island, the atmosphere, and the spirit of the island has a lot to play when it comes to the, what the people feel.

0: feel and enjoy here.
1: The MTA CEO also highlighted the extensive marketing efforts undertaken for the 2026 festival, explaining the importance of promoting the event locally, regionally, and internationally to attract greater interest and participation.
0: To be very honest, if we're going to take the Mango Festival, Nibis Mango Festival, to the next level, we now need to ensure our people, and when I say our people, I mean our regional people, statistically proven, they are the ones who travel for festival within the region.
2: Right.
0: So if we want to take it to the next level, where we are moving from 5,000 people to 6,000, we have to let the people know, our people know, that there is an amazing festival right here in Nevis that you need to experience. So this year, we really tap into our regional partners when it came to the content creators and the influencers, even journalists regionally were brought in, because we wanted to ensure our regional people heard about this or know about this festival. So when it came to the paid ads on social media, we were like, let's push it. And then we did a research to see where we did not have to push. So you have to look at the region. We said, okay, no, we couldn't really push in Barbados because you got crop over. But where can we push? So we pushed it here, we pushed it there, we pushed it everywhere. So people were, call it maybe inundated with the ad. As soon as you're going through Instagram and Facebook, it would pop up that Mango Festival song. As Shalicia said, maybe everybody knows that song by now. So we want to ensure that people are well aware. And we chose and selected our influencers and content creators. We didn't just randomly pick people. Mm-hmm. We chose people we know that their content would have gone viral.
1: The Department of Youth in the Nevis Island Administration is encouraging the public to nominate a deserving young person who is making a difference in the community or beyond. Nominations remain open for the Youth Impact Awards, which recognize outstanding young people for their contributions to community development and nation building. The program celebrates youth excellence across a range of areas, including entrepreneurship, technology, and sports excellence, among other categories. The awards are open to young people between 18 and 30 years old who reside on Nevis. The Department of Youth says the initiative is intended to honor young people who go above and beyond, celebrate role models who inspire their peers and communities, and encourage youth to continue leading, serving, and creating positive change. Persons can nominate a deserving youth by completing the online nomination form using the QR code provided by the Department of Youth. Nominations close on August 17, 2026. For more information, persons can contact the Department of Youth at 469-5521, extension 6711, or email youth.dept@niagovkn.com. And that's it for this edition of the Nevis Newscast. On behalf of all of us here at the Department of Information, I am Bronte Swanston Hendrickson. Thank you for viewing.

0: Yes, hello.
1: Oscar. You're welcome, sir. What can I do for you?
0: Are you okay? I mean, you seem downcast. Is everything okay?
1: What's your business? Please, do you want to buy phone or do you just want to poke nose into other people's business?
0: I'm just trying to show my concern.
1: Did I ask you? Or are you in the habit of throwing your concern where it's not needed?
0: Well, only you and God Almighty know what's bothering you, and true to the fact, yes, it's none of my business. Anyways, do you have an iPhone 6?
1: We're out of stock right now, but I have other Android phones that I could show you.
0: No, I want an iPhone 6 specifically.
1: But I've just said we don't have it. Why don't you check other place, or I mean...
0: Okay, would you be kind enough to let me use your restroom, please?
1: It's right outside, just by the left.
0: Outside? Public toilet? No, I mean, I know you have one in suite here, so let me use your restroom, please.
1: Who told you it's a public toilet? It's owned by the organization. Besides, what do they worry you? You can't buy phone, I mean, you can't sell peace. I mean, come over here.
0: Oh, how rude. It's okay. Have a nice dinner.
1: If you get money, they come from big boy for you. No sense. I bet not they let people like this they enter the shop again. Oh. The one who even forgot his phone. When he got a pop nose into other people's business. This game is so risky.
0: Hello, excuse me. Please, I lost my phone. I don't know if I left it here. Did you by any chance see it?
1: Do I by any chance look like the guardian to lost phone?
0: Look, I don't know what's been biting you, seriously, okay? But it's simple. It's a simple answer. Did you see my phone or you didn't?
1: Hey, don't even break that one on me. Did you hear me so? What is your problem? That you were careless to have lost your phone? Why would you get me involved? Am I the one that lost your phone?
0: Look, stop shouting, okay?
1: No, you stop shouting.
0: No, you don't understand me. Look, all the contacts I have are in that phone. If I lose that phone, I'm finished. So did you see my phone? Please.
1: You're lucky I found it and kept it for you. Thank your lucky stars.
0: Thank you so much, ma'am. Thank you. So, hey, come on, hold on. What's wrong with you? Hold on. Ma'am, what's your name?
1: Why do you keep calling me madam? Am I older than you? Am I that old that you call me madam? Please, my name is Ijoma. I take exceptions to people calling me madam.
0: Oh, hey, slow down. My name is Alfred. Okay, I really appreciate you, you know, getting my phone. I do appreciate it. Now, can I drop you off?
1: I'll be fine. I'll take... Okay,
0: can I pay? No, please, I insist. Let me drop you off, please.
1: And if I refuse?
0: I know you won't refuse. Please. Come on. Come on.
2: Living in deception. This game is so risky.
3: Oh my God. Why'd you stare at me that way?
4: Well, let's just say I'm happy seeing the transformation from the moody recall Citroen's bean I met to this ever smiling and laughing radiant beauty before me.
3: Thank you for the compliment.
4: You're welcome.
0: Which brings me to my next question. What was actually disturbing you the day I met you?
3: It's not really something that I wish to remember right now.
0: Really?
3: Maybe I get to tell you some other time.
4: Well, one of the virtues I possess is patience. So so I'll be patient till you decide to tell me, and I'll be a proper listening ear to you.
3: Alfred.
5: Yes.
3: Don't put me in trouble.
4: How?
3: What would your wife say if she overhears you making such pledges to another woman?
4: And what would you say if I told you I'm not married?
3: No way.
4: Yes.
3: I don't believe you.
4: 100%.
3: But an obviously successful guy like you should be married by now and with kids.
4: Well,
3: so what are we saying?
4: Let's just say I've been very unsuccessful with marriage. So I've never been married, and with regards to kids, I don't have any yet.
3: Well, I know that you're very good looking.
4: Well, thank you very much.
3: But are you sure there's no problem? I mean, are you okay down there?
4: Well, if you're asking about my down south, my south-south gets up north real quick in a flash when tickled, and he knows how to park in the right garage

0: Ijoma. Is this not Ijoma?
1: Akuna! Akuna!
0: Ijoma,
1: oh
0: my goodness, it's been such a long time! Wow, it's so good to see you!
1: What are you doing back in town? You swore never to come back to this town since after you ran away to Port Harcourt with your policeman lover. What are you doing back here?
0: My friend,

0: like they say, a lot of water has passed under the bridge.
1: I know.
0: Yeah, I'm back in town now with my newly wedded husband, Tunde.
1: Rachel, are you just telling me that Chuka the policeman is just recently putting a ring on it?
0: Who is talking about Chuka? I'm talking about my medi-doctor husband, Tunde.
1: Tunde what?
0: Mm-hmm.
1: Yeah. Is that not a Yoruba name? Onyo Femman. So you're now with a Yoruba man?
0: Yes, Onyo Yoruba, and he suits me just fine. Why don't you come and visit me one of these days so we can catch up on old times?
1: Huh? I would love that very much, Onne. Give me your number, let me call you when I'm free to come.
0: Wow.
1: Oh! Onne. Life is so good on you. You look amazing.
0: See me now.
1: give me the number.
0: 230. 20219. Hey, Nne, my best friend for life.
1: Best friend. More. Best friend that you abandoned.

0: Hey, sorry, my dear. I swear, I never knew that you went through such an ordeal. Sorry, my dear.
1: It's fine. Thank you.
0: So, how have you been managing?
1: As the days go by, I find it more and more difficult taking care of all the responsibilities that has been placed on my shoulders. But presently, I work at a phone shop where I'm paid salary that is not even enough to take care of my own needs. In fact, if a miracle doesn't happen soon, I'm sure I will have a nervous breakdown and just die.
0: Hey, Mbano, Ijoma, God forbid. Such a thing will never happen to you.
1: How can God forbid? Is it not God that allowed the same calamities to befall me? What did I do?
0: No, Ijoma.
1: How will he disallow me from having a nervous breakdown and then just dying off?
0: God is not a wicked God. Instead, he will make a way for you where there is no way. But firstly, you have to tell yourself the truth. You have to tell yourself that there is only one way out of this, your present condition.
1: I don't understand.
0: Okay. The only way out for you is to find yourself a wealthy man and latch onto him. Then you play your cards very well and you'll come out of this, your present condition, smiling.
1: Find myself a man?
0: Wait a minute. Are you saying you've never thought about it? Not even for a moment?
1: No! When nothing,
0: Ijoma. When nothing. Look at you. The only way out for you is to find yourself a man. A wealthy man. Kefenonia, all the women you see out there, everyone is doing it. Your only solution is find yourself a wealthy man.

0: Yeah, baby. Yeah, I think this is nice.
1: What is this?
0: Yeah.
1: Baby, this is already too much.
0: No. Honey, I intend overhauling your whole wardrobe. That's the idea.
1: You shouldn't buy the whole shop.
0: Baby, I'm getting you.

0: Is it just me? Or you're looking quite transformed from the Ijeoma who came to visit me in tears just last week?
1: Biko, I'm still the same Ijeoma. It's just that I'm happier this week than I've ever been in my whole life.
0: Wow. So, tell me, talk to me. What is behind this glow of happiness I can see? All over you? From a professional's point of view, I will say it's a man.
1: I didn't tell you anything about man, did I?
0: I know you didn't say, but I said from a professional's point of view, I can tell.
1: All right, professional, you're right. It's a man, and his name is Alfred, and he is so handsome.
0: Alfred. Interesting name. So tell me, what does he do for a living? I hope he's loaded financially.
1: He's a barrister at law. He's a successful one, from the look of it.
0: Yeah, lawyer. Lawyer, kwa. Their lawyers are too stubborn and too wise now. Overwise for their own good. Lawyer.
1: I know, dear, but Alfred cares about me a lot. You know, you need to see the way he showers me with love and affection. I think he's trying to make me fall for him.
0: So why are you not falling? Why are you not falling? I mean, you should just dive in without wasting time.
1: How? That is not right. I mean, I can't possibly go into a relationship with a man. I mean, Alfred.
0: When you are in dire need of a man to provide for you. When you are in their need of a man to take care of you the way you should be taken care of. When you need a man to carry the burden of responsibilities off your shoulders. Yeah. You need not just to get into a relationship right now. You need to dive into the relationship.
1: But I couldn't have. Unfair.
0: Life itself is unfair. Haven't you learned that by now? And for all you know, Alfred might be the salvation that God has sent to you. As a matter of fact, John. Nay, Alfred, behold your salvation. Dive.

me. You just met me.

0: How are you?
1: Why are you out so early? What's going on?
0: Mim, this news couldn't wait. Alfred proposed to me.
1: Wow. You don't say. Are you serious?
0: Yes. You know, we've just been together for about a month, and a crazy man proposed. I couldn't believe it.
1: Wow.
2: Ijoma.
0: What?
2: This thing is too sharp to be ordinary. Tell me, are you sure you did not cook any kugnami for him?
0: No. Yeah. Nothing of such. You know if I do it, I'll tell you. I don't hide anything from you.
1: Goodness me. That means... Well, it's your lucky day then.
0: I know.
1: Wow. God has sent you a helper.
0: Yes.
1: So I hope you said yes.
0: Yes, I said yes. I said yes. But I'm worried. You know, I don't know if I should just tell him, or you know, I should concoct some one or two lies that looks like the truth.
2: Like what? Like what? Listen, Ijoma, don't mess up. Don't even dare mess up. This is a gift from God to you. If you try it, Alfred will leave you as fast as he entered into your life.
0: Really?
2: Of course!
0: You think so?
2: I don't think. I know. So just keep him on ice.
0: Well, he's bound to find out. He will definitely find out. You know, when he goes to my village to meet with my people, they will tell him. What will I do then?
1: You know what? Let's cross that bridge when we get there. Okay? We'll cross that bridge when we get there. Let me think about it. So tell me, what are his plans?
0: Well, he just said that we'll be going to meet with his mom tomorrow.
2: That's good. That means he is very serious. Ah! Well, girl, I don't have to tell you to be on your best behavior with that old woman, okay? You just win that old woman over and your case is settled.
0: I'll try my best.
2: Okay, now let's go and cheer to your good fortune in my office.
1: Wow!
0: I'm getting married!
2: Oh, you just hit a jackpot!

0: Oo. Oh. Oh, dagong nga.
1: Hey, welcome. Yes. How are you? Just like, as if you know, I'm so lonely. I'm missing you, my children.
2: That's what you keep saying, but when we tell you to come to the city to visit, you keep making excuses.
1: My son, do you blame your mother? That your city is too noisy for an old woman like me.
2: No, you're not that old. You're not that
1: my
2: old.
1: My dear, I prefer the peace and quiet of the village.
2: I hear you.
1: See your friend.
2: Yes,
1: no,
2: yes,
1: you're
2: yes,
1: welcome.
2: That's my
1: mother. Yeah.
2: Yes.
1: No, your lady friend.
2: Yes, yes, yes.
1: Come, let me serve you some fresh food.
2: Mama.
1: Inside. Hey, Ma, go inside.
2: Hey, how are you?
1: Hey, Mom.
3: Mom. I'm gonna say this, the food is delicious as usual. Are you sure you won't join us?
1: No, no, no. Hi, I just finished eating and I was about going to the market when you people just arrived.
3: Again, I must add, you look good.
1: Why won't I look beautiful? When all of you, my children, take good care of me, Sedmon, especially you, every time and take care of me, why won't I look beautiful?
3: All right. Okay then. Yeah, take your time.
1: My friend.
3: Yes, Mama.
1: I'm still waiting for you to tell me the woman you brought home. Yeah? Knowing that you had never brought someone before. Yeah?
3: Mama, this is your curiosity. Won't you stop?
1: Thank God. They said curiosity has only killed a cat before. So tell me, is she your colleague at work so that I can welcome her well when she comes back?
3: Well, you know, you've always been advocating that I should get married.
1: Why not? Yeah? You know, you're the eldest and your two younger brothers are already married. So if you wear my shoes, you'll get more than worried and bug me.
3: All right. Her name is Ijoma.
1: Okay.
3: And she's actually the reason I came to see you promptly. She's the one I've decided to get married to.
1: Oh, Fred. Did I hear you well?
3: Yeah. Of course you heard me. I know you weren't expecting to hear this from you this soon, right?
1: Yes. Yes. Something like that, yes.
3: You see, Mama, the moment I set my eyes on Ijoma, I knew my bachelor days were over. You see, Ijoma is the one I've been looking for, I have been waiting for, and now I've found her. I'm so at peace with her. I'm telling you, Mama, I'm so, so at peace with her. You back, huh?
4: Yeah.
3: Okay.
4: I thought you'd be done by now.
3: No, no, no. I had to wait for you, darling. You can have the meat. It's okay.
4: No.
3: Okay.
1: Now I know why my son finds it difficult in getting a wife. Now I see that he lacks the manly confidence in selecting a beautiful, well-grown woman. Yes, my son. Sit down.
3: I hope there's no problem.
1: Let me ask you.
3: Yes, ma'am.
1: Were you blindfolded when you decided to choose what did you say her name is again?
3: Mama, what are you talking about?
1: What else can I be talking about, Mom, if not that woman you brought home? Yeah? Hey! Mom, whoever that gave you that advice, do not have your trust at all! If not my son, why would you settle for and use your money to go and buy an old Volkswagen cargo, Akankita, instead of picking one of these latest model cars where age mates are driving, like a Toyota Venza and all that beautiful
3: ones? Mama, seriously, what are you talking about? Please. Can you just go straight to the point and hit that nail, okay? Just tell me what it is. What are you talking about? Oh, you have a problem with my choice of wife?
1: Everything, my son, is wrong with your choice of wife.

0: can't you see that she's sagging in all the wrong places? Even her stomach. The kids that she has given back to children. Obloko Sofu. And even on her leg, she has the mark of a devil. Didn't you see that one too? Hey!
1: A tattoo?
0: Whatever you call it, I don't know. All I know is that she has a mark of devil on her leg. I don't know what your eyes saw. My son, only God knows how she will now look after she has given you her own children. Her stomach will now look like a woman with tumor.
1: Mama, stop. Okay? Mama, really, at this juncture, I say stop. Stop. Look, I will not sit here and watch you insult my Joma. No, I won't do that. Okay? Now, Joma is my choice for a wife. Okay? That is my wife, so you have to get used to it because there will be none other. That's it.
0: Alfred. Hey! Now I know my son is blind. Now I know what has been keeping him. What have caused him? He eyes by his eyes, but he doesn't see. How can he settle for that?

0: Yes, Mama. Kindly add this token to the one I gave you yesterday. When Mary comes back to the village, she will get you food items and some more money. Take care of yourself.
1: All right.
2: Mama, I want to say a big thank you for your kind hospitality towards me and for welcoming me into your home.
3: So well,
2: God bless you.
3: You're welcome.
2: Please take care of yourself.
3: No problem.
2: And I'll surely visit again.
3: No, you're welcome always, but you don't have to go out of your way to do that.
2: It's okay, yeah? Mama.
3: After everyone in the village knows that Akudo is a very strong woman.
2: I know.
3: I can
2: that.
3: Take care of
2: myself. I know. All right, Mama.
3: Okay. Hey, German. Bye bye. I drive safe, you. Drive safe, you. Okay.

0: baby okay?
1: Yeah, I'm fine.
0: Are you sure?
1: I'm alright, Alfred.
0: Honey, come on, talk to me. You've been quiet. What's going on? Darling, how can you say a thing like that?
1: I know. I'm not a child.
0: Oh, come on, darling. How can you say a thing? Okay. All right. Let me come out with the truth. The truth is, we had a little argument, okay? Myself and my mom over my brothers. You know, they want me to do something, which obviously I don't want to do. But you know, it's myself and my mom. I know her. We'll get over it, okay? So forgive her face making and all of that. Yeah, that's the truth, baby. Come on.

know you'd be coming back so soon from your visit to your would-be mother-in-law.

0: 乐。
1: Sit down and tell me all about it. How did it go?
0: It was a total disaster.
1: Disaster? How do you mean disaster?
0: Babe, that woman hated me. The old witch hated me. And she couldn't even hide it.
1: What? Are you serious?
0: You need to have seen the way the smile on her face transformed into a frown the minute Alfred introduced me as his wife-to-be. Then I later overheard her saying to Alfred, or rather, asking Alfred, didn't you see a better and more befitting woman than this one? Saying that I was so wrong for her son.
1: What? You mean the old witch said that?
0: She said more! She also said that my stomach looks like one that has carried numerous pregnancies before. Can you beat that?
1: Hey! Chineke me. Bia, ne. That means that woman is no ordinary witch.
0: For where?
1: Her eyes can see beyond the ordinary. You have to be very careful with her. Because she is very dangerous to you.
0: I know! She has shown me that she's the adversary I need to look out for. If I want my relationship with Alfred to work, and I'm ready for her, I will give it to her.
1: We cannot allow this woman to pour some sand in your career. Or will we?
0: Babe, my eyes are wide open. Yeah, I won't allow that to happen. But the most important thing is that I already have Alfred where I want him. Right under my
2: arm. Oh, nah, which is where men are meant to be. You know, right here. Hey,
3: darling. Darling, where are you?
1: I'm right here. I can see. Oh, you're ready to go on to the hospital?
3: Yes. My breakfast is not ready.
1: Oh my God. No. Oh, darling, I'm so sorry. You know, I actually forgot totally. You know, because this is my friend here, my best friend. She came with an emergency for me to help her sort out.
3: I see. But you know I love to have my breakfast at home before leaving.
1: I know, honey. I'm so sorry. Guess what? Why don't you go on to the hospital? Ask one of the nurses to help you get breakfast from somewhere around. And I promise you, I'll make your favorite meal and I'll bring it over with me when I resume in the afternoon for your lunch.
3: You promise?
1: I promise.
3: It's okay. But please don't forget next time. I'd love to have my food at home.
1: I promise you, it won't happen again. Okay, let me introduce you to my friend.
3: Oh.
1: This is my friend, Ijoma, my best friend.
3: Wow.
1: Ijoma, this is my husband, Tunde, the medical doctor.
4: It's a pleasure to meet you.
3: Good to have you in the house.
4: Thank you.
3: Okay. Enjoy the rest of your stay.
1: All right, honey.
3: Okay,
1: so see you later. So, where were we?
0: I just observed the way you handled that husband of yours. See the way you just manipulated him like a baby. As if nothing mega. Akuna.
1: Idiot. One try. Let me get you something to drink.
0: Akuna bitakwana with me.
1: Let me get you something hot.
0: Champagne.
1: To ginger.
0: Champagne, kamcha.
1: Champagne.
0: Okay.
1: Okay, Mwe Rose.
0: All right, sweetie.

0: who are you looking for? Who do you want to see?
1: You're very stupid.
0: You're very, very stupid because I should be the one to ask you that question. And is this not the last clothes that you're wearing? I didn't know that cleaners these days now wear their orgasm clothes to sleep over. Or are you doing more than the cleaning? How dare you? How dare you? Who do you think you are? It is your old witch of a mother in the village who is a cleaner. Chinekeme, you slapped me. And you still have the guts to call my mother a witch? Don't worry, I'm going to teach you how to respect your elders. Old fool. You want to insult me in my own brother's house, eh? You don't have respect, eh?
2: In time, but in the morning, when it should be much more beneficial to yourselves? Come on! How could you?
1: Brother, you should be telling that to the stranger you have in the house. So she started it first. She started it by calling Mama a witch and slapping me. I'm sure you weren't
2: there. Hey, hold it. Jama, do you call my mother a witch?
3: Sweetheart, I can explain. You know me. This girl came here purposefully just to insult me. Can you believe she called me a maid? She called me an ordinary cleaner. If you wear my shoes, what would you do?
2: Hold it. Look at me! My friend, did you call the lady whom I'm about to marry a cleaner?
1: What? Brother, what did he just say?
2: You heard me.
1: Brother, you mean you want to marry this baggage? Yes, wow. Brother, it is only cars that you purchase fairly used. Not wives.
0: Please, leave me alone. You're still insulting me.
1: Leave me alone.
0: You still have to insult me, Abby?
2: Baby.
0: You're still in front of you, it's happening again. There's little to nothing. I can't take this.
1: But I didn't just call her baby, this old woman. But I'm not going anywhere.
4: You heard me, I said get out.
1: But if I must leave, then she has to go too.
4: Mary, leave.
1: I'm not going anywhere. This is my brother's house. I'm not going anywhere, brother.
4: This is my house, right? Your brother's house. It's my house. Now leave.
1: But I'm not going
2: anywhere. Get out of here!
1: Brother, leave me alone! I'm not going
2: anywhere! Move it!
0: Brother!

0: Oh no.
1: Good. Man, this your visit is quite surprising.
2: Brother, why are you sounding like this?
0: Yes, I mean, usually you inform me before coming, but this time around you came unannounced. So, what's the news?
3: Brother, if you must know,
0: yeah,
3: we are here because we heard your so-called wife beat up our only sister up. Oh yes. I guess with your consent, because if not, you wouldn't have joined in throwing her out afterwards.
0: And that is the chronicle

0: family's Saint Mary, right?
1: Brother.
0: Yes.
1: Seriously, what blows my mind is how you are insisting in marrying that woman who disrespected our mother. The woman who had the effrontery to call our mother a witch. Brother, is that woman mad or something?
2: Hey, hey, stop it. Okay? Stop it. I said stop it. I won't have you.

0: this woman brother wants to marry? Oh.
1: So, brother, so of all the bedroom hopping women in town, he's the secretary that decided to marry.
2: Excuse me?
1: Yes, now, brother. This one must have seen all the hotel rooms, even chalets, in town.
0: What was the meaning of that?
2: Slap you too. Eh? I will slap you too. Now, get out of my house. Get out of my house!
1: Brother, you slapped me.
2: Slap you again. I will not have you insult my wife, you understand me?
1: And you also asked us to leave your house. You're throwing us out of your house, brother.
2: Yes.
0: Oh, brother, you're making a very big mistake here. Remember when things go wrong for a man, he starts seeking for a kinsman. We are not just ordinary kinsmen, we are your siblings. But don't worry. Chukwube, let's go.
1: Brother, I hope this woman you've chosen ahead of your family, I hope it will go well with you.
2: I know, sir. Get out!
3: Listen to me.
0: Don't worry.
2: Get out!
0: Silly things.
4: Why does everybody hate me?
5: Stop. Okay, I don't hate you. Okay? It's just everything. Honey.
4: They can't have what I have. They
5: that's
4: don't even know me.
5: I know you, and that's why I'm with you, and that's why you're my baby. Why, okay?
4: No, it hurts.
5: Baby,
4: so
5: come
4: much.
5: On, come on. It hurts. You. Baby, I'm back, okay?
0: No, I love you.
5: Come on, let's go. Come on.
4: This hurts baby, so much.
5: Yeah, look, you shouldn't care about them. I'm your man, right? You know, seriously, I cannot fathom why my brothers just decided to go against us. When I actually thought they would support us, you know, getting married and then, you know, stand by me to convince Mom and Mary. I just don't understand.
6: Well, I guess your mom got to them first and poisoned their mind against me.
5: Come on, darling, stop. I mean, you just can't keep sounding as if my mom is a bad person. Please, just stop.
6: But that's the whole truth. Your mom hates me. Let's face the fact.
5: Okay, not to worry. When we get married, you know, we'll, you know, work on winning her over, huh?
6: If you say so.
5: I know, sir.
6: Okay, baby. So who do you intend to be your kinsman? I mean, the people that will accompany you to my village, since your brothers are against you.
5: Well, that's not a problem. I have my loyal uncle, Uche. Yeah, he's always there for me. And of course, I have, you know, very good friends who will be there. So that's not a problem.
6: Mm.
5: Yeah. That's okay.
6: That's nice. Well, I'm relieved. But I'm talking about marriage.
5: Yeah.
6: There's a little favor I'd like to ask you.
5: Which is?
6: Can we not go to my village for the traditional rite? I'd rather we did it at my elder brother's house in the city.
5: No, don't say that. Don't say that. Now I disagree with you. Come on, baby, what are you talking about?
6: Please.
5: No, what are you talking about? Look, the right place for you to get married is in your father's compound in the village. That's why it's called traditional wedding. Come on.
6: But there are witches and wizards in my village.
5: Oh, please stop.
6: These people will stop at nothing to make my life miserable.
5: Baby, you can't keep sounding as if your village people are that bad. They can't
6: they
5: be
6: are.
5: That bad.
6: I just never told you. Yes. You are the 19th man who has asked for my hand in marriage.
5: What? Wait, you're kidding me, right?
6: I'm not.
5: Well, then how come you've never gotten married?
6: Because of the witches and wizards in my village. Why else? Honey, once that prospective suitor sets foot in my village, that's end of story for me. I should just wish marriage goodbye.
5: Are you for real?
6: I'm telling you.
5: Wow. Okay, well, in that case, it has to be your brother's house. Yeah, that's it, man, because really, I'm getting married to you and nothing stops me.
6: High five.
5: High five.
6: That's right, neither.
5: High five.

0: love you. You're the best.
1: Yeah, you're the better of the best.
2: Ijoma. Ijoma. Come on. This is palm wine. Give this to your husband. Show us your husband.

0: Fred, my son, abandoned me.
1: Chikube,
0: Mama. Your brother abandoned me.
1: It's okay.
0: My own son.
2: Hey!
0: He allowed Ijoma, that old cargo, that looks like the rage, rickety, worst waging car, to deceive him into performing her traditional rites. So he feels he can neglect his mother's blessings. Is it cool?
3: Ijoma.
0: Ijoma. It will never be well with you.
1: Mama, please, calm down.
0: It will never
1: Mama,
0: ever...
1: please. Calm down. Take it easy with the curses. You know, Ijoma is now your daughter-in-law. And whatever curses you're laying now will affect Alfred. So please.
0: Kenny, to fear what? God forbid. Now it's not whose daughter-in-law.
1: It's your
0: daughter-in-law. My own daughter-in-law.
1: It's okay now. It's okay. Please, stop crying. Please.
0: Mbam, Ijoma will not enter into this house. She would never be allowed into this house. Not after turning my own son against me.
1: Stop crying. Mama,
4: mama, mama, stop crying. Please. What you should do right now is to accept this woman as your daughter-in-law. Since we hold nothing against her, if not just the fact she looks older than the brother. Who knows? She might turn out to be your best daughter-in-law.
5: Oh, Diego. Anthony, just forget that because I find it very difficult to believe that. That's Agadiekweka, old cargo. Please.
4: So we
5: that.
4: Should leave Mama to start crying, Abby. To be crying like this.
0: If it is a joke, just stop in this very minute. You can't wear taboo all over the place.
5: Mama, taboo, not taboo.
0: Whatever people now, well, whatever.
1: Oh, right? It's okay.
0: You see? Each woman have gotten away with deceiving Alfred into paying her marital rights. But let me see her cross my door. Let her just come near my door. Then I will teach her a lesson she will live to remember all through her life. Nonsense. Am I again? I can't even feel my son. My son will not come. But please keep
1: me. It's okay now. It's okay. It's really well.
0: I've not seen her friend for a long time.
1: It's okay.
0: He doesn't even call me. He doesn't call me.
1: Okay.
0: Anything to me.
1: Mama.

I propose a toast to a happy married life, to a good health in marriage.

0: children, and then to all of us here, may we not all fall away, and may the roof not cave in on us. Cheers! Cheers! Cheers!
1: It's your turn here next, huh?
2: Yeah, no.
1: So you know.

0: sticking too long. Come on. I'm going to come there, you know.
1: Don't you dare, you naughty boy.
0: Baby, your phone is ringing.
1: I'll be out in a minute.

0: Maybe your bath is taking too long. Come on. I'm going to come there, you know.
1: Don't you dare, you naughty boy.
0: Baby, your phone is ringing.
1: I'll be out in a minute. Taking my calls.
2: Hey, babe, slow down.
1: No, Alfred. You're a Leonard man, you should know better. You don't take other people's calls.
2: Come on, baby, slow down. I mean, you're overreacting.
1: No, I don't like it. Please.
2: Baby, come on. You're just some little kid saying mommy. Yeah, come on. I know it's not you.
1: Honey, I know I overreacted, but, you know, it must be that I've been alone for so long that I'm quite independent.
2: Well, now you found me, okay? Just some little kids saying mommy when you're my mommy, yeah? So, why don't we get lucky because I'm the lucky guy, huh?
1: What do you have in mind?
2: What do you think I have in mind?
1: You want some sugar?
2: Yeah, I want some of your some sugar. Yeah, for starters.

0: Hello?
1: Hello?
0: Hello?
1: Hello, Ijoma? Can you hear me? I can hear you. Can you hear me? Hello?
2: Hello.
1: She hung up.
0: Hi, sweetie.
3: Hi, baby. You know, I woke up and didn't see my baby on bed and was wondering whether she ran to.
0: Run?
3: Yeah.
0: You know, I'll never run from you. Mm-hmm. You know, I love you so much.
3: And I love you like that, baby.
0: Okay, your breakfast is ready.
3: Who are you talking to?
0: It was just a random call. Mm-hmm. You know, someone mistakenly dialed my number. But I guess it's the network, you know, jamming calls together or something like that.
3: Jamming? Mm-hmm. Well, I think I have better jamming to do with you. Right?
0: What do you mean by that? What kind of jamming?
3: Jamming with you in the bedroom. Continuing the baby making process.
0: No, don't say that. Yeah. Honey, no, I thought we'll wait about a year or two before having babies.
3: Huh?
0: You're quite a hurry.
3: You think I'm getting any younger? Do you think you're getting any younger? Baby, what are you talking about? Let's go jam, okay? I want to jam with you. We're jamming. We're jamming, jamming, jamming, jamming, jamming, jamming.

0: Do those equipment look sterilized to you? You this incompetent and lazy idiot.
1: But Ma, I sterilized them myself yesterday before I left.
0: Well, they don't look sterilized to me, okay? I don't even understand why my husband hired you. Because all you know how to do is paint your face, blink your eyes, and shake your bum all over the place, looking for whose husband to snatch. My friend, get out of my sight this minute and go and sterilize those equipment for me.
2: Aku, baby. Who is getting you so upset that I could hear your voice all the way out front?
0: Please, don't mind this lazy nurses. Always trying to provoke me. Huh?
2: Don't let them get to you. Calm down. How are you?
0: I'm in control.
2: Ooh, I can see that.
3: Look at you. Come on. Come to my office. Come and tell me how you're enjoying your new status as nieces

0: I'll so deal with this Metra.
1: But Uche, why can't you leave this doctor alone?
0: I don't understand. Leave who? For who? Please.
1: You better mind your own business.
0: Okay. No problem. Wow. I'm coming.
2: So, I don't need to ask. I can see that marriage to Alfred is treating you very well.
3: You can say that again, dear. I am so happy. Sweetie, Alfred is the most wonderful gift I've ever received.
2: Fantastic.
3: But the only problem I have right now is that Alfred is beginning to talk about having children. I don't know what to do.
2: Children? So soon? Well, I know every man would naturally want to have children. But I would have thought that he would get a little more, I mean, to support the sexual part of the marriage before talking about children.
3: I know what you mean, sweetheart, but it seems Alfred has another plan on his agenda. And all things considered, Akuna, I cannot think of conceiving, let alone having kids. You know that.
2: Of course, I understand. Yes. I think I know exactly what to prescribe to you to prevent any unwanted pregnancy from occurring.
1: You do?
2: Yes.
1: Thank God. Oh my God, Akuna, I was so confused. Okay, but whatever it is, I hope it's reliable because I can't afford to make any mistakes at all.
2: But of course, Ijoma, trust me.
3: Thank God, you're a lifesaver.
2: Except the only thing is you must have a ready excuse for him for your inability to get pregnant.
3: Yeah. And I just want to I have it all covered. Yes, now. Have you forgotten that infertility is on the rise in our society? Of course, I claim to be one of those women.
2: Wow! You are ingenious.
3: No, you are ingenious.
4: I'll be back again. All right,
3: sweetie. I'll be waiting.
4: Hey, Nos Uche. Ah, good morning. How are you? You're not your usual cheerful self. Did something happen?
0: Is it not Metron? I mean your wife. I don't know what I did to her. I don't know why she keeps picking on me. Eh? I think it's high time for me to leave this hospital, go look for another job in another hospital. This is becoming unbearable.
4: No. I mean, and you don't talk like that now. You know, I cannot afford to. I mean the hospital cannot afford to use your services now.
0: Okay.
4: Please, whatever

0: bear it for my sake. Okay?
1: Okay, but please, you have to caution her. She cannot be treating me as if I'm trash.
0: It's okay, it's okay. I'll caution her. Okay? I'll caution her. No, no, no. Okay, give me that smile. Give me that smile. That's my girl.
2: Hey, what's going on here? Don't. Tell me, what is going on here?
3: Nothing, ma'am.
2: What are you doing standing so close to my husband? Have you lost your mind?
1: No, ma'am. I'm sorry, ma'am. It's nothing serious, ma'am. Sorry. Excuse me.
0: Tell me. You have to be more lenient and patient with this.
2: Hey, today, just hold it there. Hold it right there. You are the one who need to open those eyes of yours to see that all these small, small nurses, they don't mean well. Just look at them. Look at them roaming about like roaring lions looking for whose husband to devour.
3: I'm simply guarding my territory. That's all.
4: Darling, that's outright paranoia. You're just being paranoid. Nothing of the sort will ever happen.
5: With these ones, who can even take their bath properly?
3: Well, nothing better. It's not like I don't trust you, really. I do trust you.
2: It's those nurses, those silly nurses.

0: Here we are, my dear. Okay, now, this is an injection that works against your hormones, you know? The hormones that hate your ovulation, you know? It practically makes you infertile.
1: Really?
0: Yes.
1: That's good then.
0: Okay, so I'll just go ahead and give you the one that will last you for 3 months.
1: Just 3 months? Don't you have one that lasts longer?
0: Come on, Ijeoma, trust me. This is a family planning injection, you know? After 3 months, you come back, you know? When this expires, you come back. This is what you need.
1: Mm. So I'll come every 3 months?
0: Yes.
1: Okay. You're such a lifesaver, Akunna. Thank you so much. Because I'll just commit suicide if I ever find out I'm pregnant.
0: You know, we both can't afford for you to get pregnant. We can't afford for you to get pregnant.
2: Hey, baby. I'm telling you, the governor's dinner was nice and his speech, excellent. Very impressed.
3: That's nice. Yeah.
2: What's that?
3: What? Oh, you mean my sanitary pad?
2: Yeah. What's it doing here? What do you need that for?
3: What do you mean, what's it doing there? What other thing did they use sanitary pad for? If not that, I'm seeing my time and... That's my part.
2: You mean?
3: Oh, yes. You can walk this time, honey. Better luck next time.

0: IG.
1: What is it?
0: Something's been bothering me.
1: Now what is it?
0: Your inability to conceive, you know? I mean, I know who I am. Right from my secondary school days through university, I know how many girls I got pregnant. I've always been a sharpshooter, so what's wrong?

0: It's also beginning to worry me, Alfred, and during my days as a single girl and to this level, I've also been able to prove my fertility, you know, so.
1: What are you saying? Are you saying you've had series of abortions years past?
0: Come on, Alfred. There are different ways to prove a woman's fertility rather than getting pregnant and aborting.
1: Which brings me to the question of what is wrong? What's happening?
0: Oh, who is wrong?
1: What do you mean, who's wrong?
0: I know there's a woman that is behind my predicament, and that is your mother. Because she hates the fact that I got married.
1: I said, will you shut up?
0: No, you shut up.
1: I said, shut up, my friend. What's wrong with you?
0: You slapped
1: me. And I'll slap you again.
0: You stupid!
2: Sorry, sir. There is nothing much I can do until the doctor comes. But from what I can see, it's just a slight abrasion on your head, you know? Yeah. It's something a painkiller can take care of.
1: Thank you. Thank you.
2: So, what did you say happened to you?
0: What's your business with what happened to him? Eh? Will you finish up what you're doing and stop asking silly questions, you fool?
2: I'm sorry, ma, please. I take exception to that.
0: To
2: how
0: what?
2: Can you call me a fool?
0: Why?
2: Sorry, I'm not an apology.
0: Meaning what? You can't nurse say Lisa. Eh? An ordinary auxiliary nurse like you. So now you now talk as if you have arrived, Abby. It's like you want to lose your job. It's like you want to lose your job.
1: Keep quiet. Keep quiet.
0: How dare she talk to me like that?
1: What's wrong with you? This hospital. Keep quiet.
0: Meaning what, Juan?
2: Apologize.
0: Alfred, what's your problem? Why are you apologizing to her? See, she's important. What is your problem? Please, I don't like this. I don't like it.
2: Please, excuse me.
0: You want one ban shinka?
2: Oh, it's you.
3: Ijoma, is that any way to welcome your brother-in-law?
0: Brother-in-law, here.
2: I don't understand how you're my brother-in-law. Because I didn't see you standing as Alfred's brother during my wedding, both the traditional and the white wedding. So what are we talking about here? I guess you can forgive my indifference.
3: It's all right. Is my brother at home?
2: Oh, yes, he is. Have a seat. Let me get him.
3: Okay.

0: Anthony.
1: Good evening, brother.
0: Yeah, good evening.
2: What a surprise.
0: So you decided to visit me after the wall of resentment you all built against me simply because I married the woman of my dreams and my choice. Nice.
1: I don't understand what you're saying.
0: You don't understand?
1: Yes, I don't. How is your family?
0: As you can see, myself and my wife, we are fine. And how is Mama?
1: Mama is okay, and we take good care of her. You don't need to ask.
0: Good. Still, I must admit I miss her, even though she rejected me, but it's okay. It's all right.
1: Nobody rejected you, brother. Nobody. You know that? Anyway, Mama is the reason I'm here.
3: What's wrong with Mama? Talk to me. What's wrong with Mama?
1: Mama is sick.
3: What's wrong with her?
1: See, she's been asking of you, Brother Alfred. She wants you to come and visit. So she sent me to come tell you that. Come and visit her with your wife. Yeah.
4: Honey.
5: Yes.
4: Do you seriously think it's right for me to follow you to the village?
5: What kind of stupid question is that?
4: I know why I'm saying it though. Ha. You and I know that your mom hates me. I don't want someone to have a heart attack and then they will say Ijeoma is responsible.
6: Can you just hear yourself out? What is wrong with you, for Pete's sake? What's wrong with you? Why would you continue seeing my mother as your long-lasting enemy? Why?
4: Yeah. Look at Manfredo. So you've never heard that the heart of man is desperately wicked? Eh? In this case, everyone is a suspect, including you. I mean, who would have told me that you ever raise your hand to hit me, even if God revealed it to me in a dream?
6: Even if God revealed it to me in a dream, I don't believe you. Hit me with a bottle.
4: But I told you I'm sorry, baby. I mean, how many times will I tell you I'm sorry, baby? Do you want me to kill myself before you know how sorry I am? Why you keep saying that anyway?

0: I'm fine.
1: Hey, now that you have come to see me, man, I'm fine. I'm doing well.
0: You sure?
1: Hey, don't you see? Hey, Jaban, man. Come. Please come and greet me. You have to be afraid of me.
2: No, I'm not well.
1: I'm fine. Don't you see? I'm talking.
3: Hey, Mama.
1: Welcome. Hey.
3: Mama.
1: Eh?
3: Mama, so it's because you've been missing Brother Alfred, that's why you've been sick, eh?
1: Yes, Mary, of course. What is it?
3: Hey!
1: Don't you know that a mother cannot bear to have a rift between her and her children? Hey. It breaks the heart.
0: No,
3: Mama!
0: No.
1: Mary, stop now.
3: Hey, what, Nemo? What do you think you're doing, Mama?
1: Hey, and what does it look like I am doing? I'm trying to peel this vegetable so that I can put vegetable soup.
3: Mama. Mama, just yesterday you were lying down very sick. Mama, you need a lot of rest, eh?
1: Don't worry, my dear. I will have enough time to rest when I'm dead. For now, I must fit as a good. So let me cook and make my son happy.
3: Hmm? Okay, I've heard you. Since Brother Alfred is now the only precious child you have, the rest of us will now not think
1: you are. Can you sound like this? It is quite mean. Talk like this. Wow, all of you are so special and important to me. Go to Abu. It's just that it's been long I saw Alfred, and with this issue he's having with the wife, so I want to do something that will make them happy.
3: Mama, I was just joking with you. Oh. You know what? Just continue peeling the vegetables. I promise I will help you do the other things.
1: Is it good? That's what I talk about every time. Amalicham.
3: Nemo.
1: I know you want to help me. Eh? You know something? That man that will marry you, he doesn't know how lucky he is. I'm waiting for you to come.
3: Mama!
1: Just go and come and help me do it, eh?
3: Okay, Mama, let me help you with the firewood.
1: Okay,
3: Mom.
1: Right, let me peel this.
3: Nemo!

0: My son.
1: Mama.
0: I hope I prepared the soup to your liking.
1: As usual, delicious. I enjoyed it. Honey, you enjoyed the food, right?
2: Oh, yeah, it was really nice.
1: Nice.
2: Mama, thank you very much for taking the pain to prepare this meal yourself.
1: Yes.
2: Despite your health condition.
0: Never mind about that, my dear. As you can see, I'm now fine. I'm all right now.
1: Amazing how you just recovered real quick.
0: Didn't I tell you that I will recover very fast now that I've seen you?
1: Mm.
0: Yeah? My son, I have really missed you. And I've missed getting to know my daughter-in-law, Ijeoma.
1: Of course, and I missed you too, and I know Ijeoma will get to know you a whole lot better too with time.
0: Really?
1: Yes.
0: In that case, my son, why don't you let your wife, Ijeoma, spend a little while with me? Then you can come back for her later, after we must have spent some time getting to know each other. What do you think?
1: What she's trying to say is that she would love to. Yes, she would love to spend time with you right here in the village. You know, of course she wouldn't mind that. And of course, again, it would be my grand and great pleasure to see the two women I love, the two women in my life, getting to know each other a whole lot better.
0: Oh, that is settled. I'm happy. Which mama? I can't wait to take you around the whole village. Show you off to my friends. Don't worry, I will make you comfortable.
1: Oh, you will make her happy.
3: Hey, I miss you so much.
4: Baby, I know.
3: Please don't leave me here.
4: No,
3: take
4: baby,
3: me
4: come
3: with
4: on,
3: you.
4: Baby, stop, okay? Just take it that Mama's only branch, you know, offering for peace.
3: Okay? Yeah.
4: Look, you know I want to see both of you best of friends. You know that, right?
3: I know.
4: And you know I love you too.
3: I would do anything to make you happy.
4: Oh, that's my girl.
3: Oh,
1: oh
3: yeah.
1: Oh, ha! Love one, ten, three. Is your mama allow your husband to go now? Huh? I'm sure you won't allow him to get back to the city late. You take care of her. I'm not going to ask because I know she will take care of you. Huh?
5: Don't worry.
1: Okay.
5: You will still find her here when you come back for her. Hmm?
1: All right.
5: Safe journey. Home, mom.
1: You take care, honey.
3: Okay.
1: All right. Bye. All right. Bye.
5: You, Jamal. Safe journey.
1: Yeah.
5: Hope you're not crying.

0: I will learn a lot before you go back. Get your mouth!
1: There you are. I was just coming from your room.
2: I decided to wash the only change of clothing I have from this one, since I don't have much. And Mama, you know I didn't intend staying a day longer.
1: You don't have to worry about what you will wear. Yeah? If Mary clothes don't fit you, I am sure some of my own would. Alice.
2: No, Mama, I can manage. Yeah. It's fine, really. You were looking for me.
1: Yes, my dear. I wanted you to escort me to my cousin Oriako's house.
2: Oh.
1: Yes. I want to run some errand there, and I want to use the opportunity to introduce you to her, and also register you into our women's meeting.
2: Oh, okay,
1: since
2: Mama.
1: She happens to be our chaplain.
2: That's fine. But you give me a little time to round up with my washing. I'm almost done.
1: No problem.
2: Yes.
1: Just come and get me when you are done, eh?
2: Okay.
1: I'll be waiting for you in my room.
2: Yes.
1: You know, go. Don't worry about what you wear. That can always fit you. Let you. My sister, thank you for the cola.
3: Thank you. Thank you so much. You're welcome.
1: Darling, thank you. This is my daughter-in-law, Alfred's wife. Her name is Ijoma.
3: Alfred's wife.

0: I was wondering who you came with. No. You are welcome. You are welcome into our family.
1: Thank you.
0: Ezibo, you will understand. You will understand that, and you will even be very, very at home with us. Eh?
1: Thank you, Mama.
0: You're welcome. Thank you very much. Because it is not easy for girls of nowadays to want to come to the village and stay, at least for a while, with your mother-in-law. You are welcome right there. That is something you have to do. When you go back to the city, tell your husband that his aunt, Oriako, is that he must appease me.
2: He has to.
0: For not inviting me to you people's wedding. It's not good now. He has to appease me before I forgive him.
1: There's no problem, Mama. I will definitely tell him.
2: Of course, he has to.
0: You are welcome.
1: Thank you, Mama.
2: No. My sister. I brought Ijoma so that we can register her into our women's meeting.
0: It's good now. What the man?
2: You know, afraid my son did not start in time.
0: I know.
2: So I want to be the first to register her before all these other small girls, my other sons are marrying, begins to lord it over her. As this simon, you know.
0: No. Let me go and bring her register. The women's register.
2: One.
1: Mama, she seems like a really nice woman.
2: She's my sister. She does not behave like this to other women. When they bring their daughter-in-laws.
1: Really?
2: She will tell them and give them instructions of what to do after the order.
0: Hey! There you are.
2: Thank you. When did the last person register, sir?
0: This is the date. We give date now.
2: Hey, our sons are trying, you know.
0: Yes, they are. They are really trying. You know how much we used to register.
2: Of course, now. I have the money now. In Ajukwu.

0: Mommy.
1: My boy.
0: Mommy, we missed you.
1: Huh? I've missed you too.
2: Huh?
1: Look at both of you.
2: Mommy, you promised me that you would tell me last
1: week. Sorry, my dear. I couldn't make it then, okay? But look at me. I'm here now. Huh? Let's go in. I have brought a lot of goodies for you.
0: Thank you.
1: I'm here now, fine. Stop complaining.
3: So, woman, finally you decided to come back home. Huh?
4: Diana, is this a way to welcome me? I was expecting a warm welcome with kisses from you.
3: You would.

0: Bak.
1: What's you to do? Not now.
2: Then you want to buy for us for me something. What do you see?
1: You see? At least you are coming back home, made these children to be happy.

0: coming when you asked me to. But you know, it's not so easy for me to get away from Tunde just like that. Remember, we both agreed that we should not arouse a suspicion.
1: And so what if he is suspicious? Huh? Do you think it's very, very easy for me to be here? Huh? Knowingly full well that a Yoruba man is busy there banging my wife or aunt Anne, and you are here talking to myself. Have you forgotten I'm a jealous type?
0: I know, honey, I know. But we agreed to this thing. Remember, it was your idea that I enter into this fake marriage with Tunde in the first place, so that we can rip him off. This situation does not call for jealousy.
1: I see. Now I know it is very, very obvious that I'm enjoying that open man.
2: Hey, to fear Kwambano. How can Mua? Hey, Daddy. Mbano, how can you think like that? Are you comparing yourself to that caricature of a man called Tunde? Hey, his touch alone repulses me.
1: Are you sure? Or you are trying to appease my jealousy?
0: You know you are the only man machine I know. As a matter of fact, let me tell you, whenever that man is touching me, it's you that I'm thinking of.
1: Sure?
0: I can't wait for you to hold me. Come, let us go to the table.
3: Okay. Akuna, what is it? Why are you not responding to me? You know it's been a long time we...
4: I'm sorry, I'm simply not in the mood.
3: But why? I need you.
4: I know. But I am not in the mood. As a matter of fact, I got a call today that my elder brother was involved in a near fatal motor accident.
3: I mean, that just can't be.
4: It's true. It's true. And I'm so anxious over his condition that I've decided that first thing tomorrow morning, I'm going to Port Harcourt.
3: Really? I mean, is that necessary?
4: What? How can you ask me such a question? I just told you right now that my elder brother was involved in a serious motor accident, and you're asking me if it's necessary that I go to him?
3: Darling, please don't be offended. You know we've not discussed this before. So your decision to just get up and go, check me on our ways. You can go. It's a matter of life and death. You can go.
4: Thank you. Exactly, it is a matter of life and death. Thank you. I knew you'll understand. You know, I know you're not as callous as you tried to exhibit just now. That's why I love you so much.
3: I love you much more. Let's pray for your brother. Okay. For your speedy recovery.
4: Okay.
3: Yes. In Jesus' name.
4: Amen.
3: Oh, Lord Jesus, we bring before you...
4: Chuka.
3: We bring Chuka before you. He's been involved in an accident. Lord, we beg of you to spare his life in Jesus' name.
4: Amen.
3: Oh, Father, let no evil...
5: Hey, so what did you tell Tunde before he allowed you to come back?
0: I'm very resourceful now. I told him that my elder brother was involved in a fatal motor accident.
5: Yes.
0: And I had to leave immediately because it's a matter of life and death.
6: Take it easy now. Don't go and choke on another man's money.
5: Lie.
6: Some people will say that he's nemesis.
5: Lie. God pass them. Now one mugu fall, con a man go chop. Besides, nemesis cannot catch nemesis. As we there, so now we be Dr. Tunde's nemesis.

0: Chai, why do you say that?
1: Where's the carry woman do juju for him now? As soon as his roving eye finds you, we utilize the opportunity.
0: Abi, where is your cooking group?
1: And talking about money, I hope you brought the money I asked you to bring. For that piece of land.
0: Of course. Tomorrow morning, you will follow me to the bank. I will withdraw the money for you, so you go and pay the land owners.
1: What if that Ofem man noticed that you withdraw 1 million naira from family account?
0: No, don't worry. I will tell him that I used the money for the treatment of the elder brother, the one that had accident.
2: I even forgot.
0: Accident. Mbia itriti.
1: Okay.
0: Makuwa.
1: Abam.
0: Trust me na. Monya.
3: This is the best I've had in a long time. You're simply the best. Nosuchi, what I have done without you?
4: You're just saying it now because your Amazon of your wife is married. If she returns back from her trip, now you just do as if you don't know me.
3: But what would you have me do? You know the way Akunna behaves. Okay, you have just called her an Amazon. If I don't pretend, she will just get me to sack you at the slightest excuse. I don't want to sack you.
4: It's obvious your Amazon of your wife has you wrapped around her little finger. So as if she asks you to jump, you ask her, honey, how high do you want me to jump? But don't you think I deserve more? I take good care of you. You know it. And I supply you with your soul food.
3: Okay. What do you want? I'll give it to you. What?
4: Okay. I want us to make it more permanent.
3: Yeah, how permanent? Oh, what do you mean? More permanent.
4: Okay. Marry me.
3: What?
4: You heard me.
3: What about my wife?
4: I don't care. Marry me and make me your second wife. Or you throw her out. I don't care.
3: I have been married to my wife for a very long time.
4: So what? For so long time. And what have you gained? Nothing, not even a child of your own.
3: Hey, excuse me. What do you mean, not even a child? Is it her fault that she doesn't have a child for me? Look, I believe in God's own time, He will make such things to happen. That's not an excuse for you to talk down on my wife. In fact, go back to your station. I'm busy.
4: So I should go?
3: Yes.
4: I should go?
3: Yes.
4: Okay, I will go. But you come back for me.

0: Please, Mommy, take me with you now. I want to go and live with you. I don't want to stay with Daddy anymore.
1: Ebuka, we've discussed this before. I can't take you.
0: Yes, Mommy, stay with us. Please don't leave us with Daddy, please.
1: If I can give up, I want to take you, but I cannot take you. You can't go with me.
0: Mommy, isn't the mother supposed to take care of the children?
1: Help. I know. Yes, it's supposed to be like that. But you see, my situation is complicated. You can't understand. Chuka, Chinyo, no, no. Help me explain to these children. You're just standing there quiet.
2: Well, I cannot do anything. These boys are acting for their right. Are you hearing me? Akonna, I'm here waiting for the final whistle.
1: Chuka, it will serve you right if I decide to not to go back there and stay here to take care of my children. It will serve you right.

0: Yeah.
1: Yes, love, this is where I live.
0: So, mommy, you live in a grand palace and you left me and dad in the public yard.
1: Fine. Like I said to you people back at home in Port Harcourt, it's complicated. Now listen, before I take you in there are some ground rules that you have to observe. Rule number one, from when we get in there, you stop calling me mommy. You start calling me auntie. You understand? And then the man that I live with, that I'm going to introduce you to in there, you'll be calling him Uncle T. Do you understand?
0: Mommy, you mean you live with a man?
1: Yes, I live with a man.
0: Mommy, why should you call him uncle? Is he your brother or our father's brother?
1: He's none of those. You call him uncle because I said so. Do you understand, Ifeanyi? Okay, now that brings me to rule number two. You don't ask questions. Whatever you see in there or hear, you keep mum. You don't ask questions, okay?
0: But why, mommy? Ifeanyi, don't you hear, mommy? Don't ask questions.
1: Exactly, don't ask questions. If you don't behave yourselves, I'll take you back to Port Harcourt to go and stay with your daddy. Do you want that?
0: No, mommy.
1: Okay, now come, let me introduce you to that uncle.

0: darling. I didn't think I missed you.
1: I thought you wouldn't come back.
2: I missed you too. Gosh. Honestly, if my brother wasn't so critically ill, I would have been back a long time ago.
1: Oh, I see. And how is he? Recovering, I hope?
2: Well, he's recovering, though. His condition is still very critical. But God is in control.
1: It's okay. It's okay. And the kids, who are they?
2: Yes. This is Ebuka, and this is Ifeanyi. You know, they are my nephews. Oh. Yeah, they are my elder brother's children. You know, and since he's still very ill, I decided to bring them along with me.
1: Ah, I see. You're welcome, boys. So how are you, boys?
2: Boys, say hello to Uncle T.
3: Hello, Uncle T.
1: Mm-hmm. So, and their mother, she's not capable of taking care of them too?
2: Oh, come on, honey. Have a heart. I mean, their father is practically in a coma, and their mother is beside herself with worry. I thought the least we could do is be a father and a mother to them until things normalize.
1: It's okay, it's okay. I mean, they're welcome. They're welcome, it's okay. You're welcome, boys.
2: Oh, thank you. I knew you'll understand.
1: Oh, no problem. Anything for you.
2: Children, boys, say thank you to Uncle T for having you.
1: You're welcome. Get into the room.
2: Yeah, Thank you. You don't know how much this means to me.
1: Oh, it's okay.
2: Thank you so much.
1: Anything for you.
2: Boys, come.

0: I didn't know she would just do it so easily for you like that.
1: Mama.
0: Emma.
1: Mama, welcome.
0: Thank you, Jerry,
1: you're
0: my
1: back.
0: Dear.
1: You're back. Auntie Jama, welcome.
0: Please give me a seat. Let me sit down.
1: Oh, Mama.
2: Mary, how are you?
1: Fine, thank you. Mama, sit down.
0: Okay, my dear.
1: Welcome.
0: My dear.
1: Mama. So, Mama, how is Moriako?
0: She's fine, my dear. Mm-hmm. Very fine. We were able to register Ijoma.
1: Yeah.

0: Yeah.
1: Excuse me, Mama. Let me drop this in the kitchen.
2: It's okay, my dear. Just get me a cup of water when you're coming out, you know?
0: Ah, Mama. Mama, are you okay?
2: Mary.
0: Ma?
2: Mary.
0: Mama?
2: I don't know how I'm feeling.
0: Mama, are you
2: I'm
0: okay?
2: I'm so tired. I sort of started feeling very tired and weak. I don't know if I can even be able to stand.
0: Hey, Mama.
2: I can't even breathe.
0: Hey!
2: Please, help me to stand up.
0: Okay.
2: Let me go and lie down. Wait, wait, take it easy.
0: Okay, Mama, just take it easy. Yeah? Hey!
2: Hi!
0: Mama, what happened now? Mama, just hold me like this. Mama is not feeling fine. Please help me take her to her room.
3: Mama, what's the problem?
0: Mama,
2: I can't breathe. I don't know what is wrong.
3: Maybe you're tired. I'm sure when you rest, you'll be better.
4: Where's that woman? Where's that wicked woman? Where is she? That wicked Jezebel. Where's your wife?
5: Hey, how dare I allow you to come in here? Huh? Why would you come here and start calling my wife names? Are you mad?
4: Brother, I've not started yet. Brother, please, help me warn your wife. If the devil she's working for asks her to kill Mama for me, she will have me to contend with.
5: Brother, stop that. Don't ever try it again.
4: Stop. You can't say it again.
5: Even if you're stupid, must you express it here? Now, listen to me. Listen to me now. My peaceful wife stayed back in the village with Mama. Okay? Now, didn't Mama tell you that she's at peace with my wife? Didn't she?
4: At peace indeed.
5: Yes?
4: Brother, didn't your wife tell you that she got Mama into trouble in the village? An innocent discussion she had with Mama, and she went to Mama Ariako to tell her. She even went to the village meeting to stand as witness for Mama Ariako against her mother-in-law.
5: What are you talking about? What rubbish are you talking about? What are you saying?
4: Okay. You didn't believe me, right? Even the incident made Mama to have high blood pressure. And Mama is now lying critically ill in the hospital. Why I'm here is to tell you that please tell your wife that if anything happened to Mama, I swear she will have me to contend with. I won't take it lightly with her. Warn her.

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1: Pyjama.
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0: Oh, Dad! Look, I know you never liked Mama. I know you don't like her. But why did you go that far? For what?
1: Alfred.
0: Yes?
1: So you've decided to take sides, Abby?
2: Okay, so bad rocker. But you can take whatever side you want to take. It's not my business. All I know is that I did what was in my good conscience. So no one should blame me.
0: Is that so? Is that so?
2: Yes, yes. I mean, it was your mom who accused an innocent woman of trying to poison her when she was only having BP. Eh? Oh, I can remember how she went on and on and on.

0: by now they would have said that innocent woman killed her.
1: I mean, can you hear yourself? No, seriously, can you just hear yourself? Or can you hear what you're uttering? Huh? Do you know the enormity of what you did? Because of what rubbish you said there, Mama had a partial stroke. Yes.
0: What?
1: Mama had partial stroke.
0: Partial stroke? It's a lie. That woman was healthy when I left the village. Yes, now. Because she practically threw me out of her house. She picked my things by herself and told me to go back to the city where my husband lives. What are you saying here?
1: I cannot recognize you anymore. I just can't. I don't know you.
0: I'm telling you the truth. Come now. What?
1: Look, you better stop that rubbish, okay? Stop that play acting. I'm not falling for it. You understand me?
0: This is not play.
1: I said stop it.
0: Help, my baby.
1: Honey?
0: Help our child, Alfred.
1: Honey? Babe.
2: It's okay. I don't understand what's wrong with you.
3: She's talking about our baby.
1: She can't have a miscarriage. That's it.
2: Okay. All right. Masuche, get the chair. Let's wheel the patient to the theater. Okay.
1: Calm down.
2: Where's the chair? Okay. Now, place a call to the doctor. I'll tell him we've got an emergency on our hands, okay? Let's just go with her. Calm down. No, Alfred, we'll take care of it, okay? Everything will be all right. Just let's handle things, okay?

0: Alfred, my friend, please take heart. I'm sorry I wasn't here early enough to take charge of things myself.
1: But my wife told me that they did everything within their power to save the baby.
2: Yes.
1: But I must say upfront though, that it's better you lost it now than having the baby and watching it die.
2: Exactly, Alfred. You and Ijoma, I mean, just take heart, okay? The baby that will stay will come.
1: Okay, all right. I'll be

0: Und das ist eine Verwendung. Ich will auch. Do you know so women can be too fierce for so long? Says it again. Some women are mean, you know? I know I can be a bad girl sometimes, but this particular woman, she's evil. Who is she? The woman that was brought in by her husband, Fear was it called?
1: You mean the woman that had a threatened abortion?
0: Yes.
1: Madame's friend?
0: Yes. That particular woman is evil. She's so evil.
1: You can't just talk about a woman that just had a miscarriage like this.
0: Miss what? Did you say miscarriage? You're not serious. Do you know that woman was not even pregnant? Talk more of miscarriage. Do you know the worst part of this? She came here all padded up in her period.

0: I can't believe this.
1: And the worst part of it is that our madam is in all this deception.
0: Are you trying to tell me that this poor man has been crying miserably over nothing?
1: Not only crying.
0: Hey!
1: That show, that particular show, was just to make up as if she was pregnant, you know? Behaving as if she lost her pregnancy. I pity for that poor man.
0: My dear, you better mind your business. It's not today that we've been seeing all this kind of a thing in this hospital. We've been saying this often and on. As long as they can pay me my salary, my dear, I'm okay.
1: It's just your salary that you know.
0: Honestly.
1: Anyways, you're right. I better mind my business.
0: Sure.
1: Hey, but I pity that poor man. It's painful.
0: Wow.

0: Alfred.
1: Alfred! Alfred, are you so angry that you can't help your frail wife come out of the car? Is that the way you want it? Eh? Okay. So, Wadro, I got money, Kegawa.

0: Ijoma. Ijoma, are you going to stop and listen to what I have to tell you? I said, are you going to stop?
1: And if I refuse?
0: Well, I'm not going to dignify that with a reply. I'm going to the village tomorrow.
1: Well, safe journey and goodbye.
0: Now spare me the sarcasm because you're going with me.
1: Hell no, I'm not going anywhere. You hear me? Nah.
0: Listen here. I want you to listen to me, okay? You are not going to provoke me more than you have. Whether you like it or not, you are going with me to that village because you owe my mom an overdue apology for what you did. You understand me? You're going to that village with me.
1: What's your name again? Alfred? If your intention is to make me lose appetite for my food, I'm not going to oblige you because I am so hungry, okay? And I am not going to that godforsaken village of yours. And then besides, who told you I owe your mother anything? I don't owe anybody any of our due apology or whatever it is, because I was just being truthful. Since when have they killed anyone for being truthful? Don't you read your Bible? What the hell is your problem? Please. If you want to go to that village and receive all the insults your siblings and your mom have packed waiting for you, bye-bye. I'm not going anywhere with you. Simple.
0: Now, you and I will know who wears the trousers and who wears the skirts and who will have the crown in this house. You and I will know.

0: How dare you come into this compound?
1: Okay.
0: After all you did, don't another step further.
2: Mama, I heard you were at the hospital, and I did go to the hospital to check on you, but they said you've been discharged. So how are you now?
1: Is that so, Alfred? Hmm? Or is it that you and your wife have come to find out if I am dead?
2: Mama, how can you say a thing like that now?
1: Is it today that you heard that your wife, Ijoma, almost made me to have a stroke? Or are you just finding out now that I've been in the hospital for the past 1 week?
2: Mama. What happened is, you know, Ijoma had a miscarriage, and, you know, she had to go to the hospital, so she's been in the hospital since then. That's what happened.
3: Story! I could call Mike Ejara.
4: Well, it would have been better she died than that miscarriage.
5: Well, brother, as corny as this your wife seems to be, I don't believe she was even pregnant. Huh? Yes, that miscarriage story was a cooked-up story to avoid from what she did to Mama.
0: Wow, Anthony, I never knew you were thinking the way I'm thinking. How I wish God would open brother's eyes to see things the way we are seeing it.
2: Okay, stop there, okay? Stop there. It's very obvious that all of you here have a gang up. You all hate my wife. It's okay. But we don't need that negative energy around Mama now, okay? So you guys get that. Mama, we can talk about this, okay? Let's
1: just
2: go.
1: Hold it. Hold it there. Don't begin to think that you know what I need or don't. As a matter of fact, my son, what I don't need is to hear from you or your devil of your wife.
2: Mama, come on now. Mama, don't talk like this now.
3: Brother, go!
1: I want you, my son, when you want to take that Jezebel as the wife. But you wouldn't listen to me.
2: Mama.
1: Eh? So now that you have decided to marry her, go. Mama. Take her with you to the
2: Mama,
1: city.
2: Mama, come on. Mama,
1: and
2: calm
1: down.
2: Mama, calm down.
1: And leave me in peace.
2: Mama, don't talk like this now. Mama, don't. I'm not expecting
6: you. Alfred, what are you still doing there? You heard them, didn't you? Look, I warned you against coming to this village. I warned you against God coming to this godforsaken village.
2: School,
6: but you didn't listen. I will talk. Leave me! Come, let's go. Now you've heard from the horse's mouth. They don't want us here, okay? And we are never coming back to this village, okay? And as for you, I don't even know where to start with you, poverty-stricken fellows. I know that in no time, you and your stupid husbands are knocking on my door begging for money. But I know that will happen.
2: Yes,
6: you
2: heard
6: me.
2: Please,
6: what
2: are
6: you doing? What are you doing? What are you doing?
7: I hope you're happy now, Alfred. I told you that I didn't want to go to that stupid village of yours, that godforsaken village, that cursed village of yours, and you insisted I go. Now you see what happened to me. Your sister-in-law ganged up against me and beat me up, and you couldn't do anything to save me. I didn't see you do anything. I'm talking to you, Alfred. I didn't see you do anything to save me. You caused this. You don't want to talk. Alfred. You don't have to talk. Alfred, I'm talking to you. You don't have to talk. Eh? You don't have to talk. I should have just known. I should have known it was a cube. I should have known you all planned it.
8: Shut up. You got what you deserved. Silly.
7: Is that all you're saying? Alfred, come back here. You're saying that to me? God will punish you. You're a wicked man. Oh, Alfred, is that all you're saying to me?
9: Face the bright and the morning star, the spring commander of the old years. I bless your members in morning, for it has not quite on to creation. You are the spring commander of the old
10: spirit.
9: No one is to be compared with thee, O Lord.

for yet another day that you have made, O Lord, in your presence. May your people receive through me, O Lord. Father, speak through me today, in today's program. This is more I ask of you, knowing that you're going.

0: Hello. Good day.
1: Okay, Pastor.
0: You're highly welcome. You're highly welcome.
1: Pastor, my husband and I were among the couple who came out for the Sarah prayer for the fruit of the womb last Sunday.
0: Okay.
1: So we're believing God for a miracle.
0: Yes, He will do it.
1: Yes. We want to seal in our miracle by sowing a seed of 500,000 naira to the church.
0: That's very thoughtful of you, sister.
1: Yes.
0: You're highly welcome. You're highly welcome once more.
1: Yeah.
0: Oh, this is beautiful. For this singular act, I decree that that blessing the Lord promised to our father Abraham be your portion in Jesus' name.
2: Amen.
0: He shall answer you just like He did to Hannah and Sarah in Jesus' name.
2: Amen.
0: You will have children to be called your own.
2: Amen.
0: You are highly welcome.
1: Thank you, Pastor.
0: Let's pray. Bring your hand. In Jesus' mighty name.
2: Amen.
0: Father, I bring these ones before you, asking, O King of Eternity, for that blessing, O Lord, you promised our father Abraham to be their portion in the name of Jesus.
2: Amen.

0: Ijeoma, you did what? Hey, you're not gonna kill me. What were you thinking?
1: I had to convince Alfred. I had to convince him that our inability to child was paining me as much as it was paining you. I even went as far as sowing a seed in the pastor's ministry.
0: You did what?
1: You need to have seen prayers. The pastor declared, kabash, prophesied. He declared twins, so he declared triplets, so he declared quadruplets, so everything declarable he declared. And in my mind, I was just back to sender.
0: Hey,
1: holy ghost fire.
0: Hey, if only the poor man knew that you are the one, the architect behind your inability to get pregnant. Nekoi, hey, you're not even afraid that God can rain down fire and brimstone on your head.
1: Story, fire called brimstone knee. My God is a merciful God. You understand my predicament.
0: Yeah. I beg you, I know deal. This pastor level, I know deal. Hey!
2: I know what I'm doing.
0: But wait. That means that poor Alfred, as per answered prayers.
1: Hey! You make me laugh. Saraka chere gid. Aya saraka chere pure water.
0: It is bad. Yeah. I like his style again.

0: I'd like to talk to you about.
1: Which is?
0: I just remembered the pastor's wife invited me to go to the mountain with her for prayers tomorrow.
1: Tomorrow?
0: Mm-hmm.
1: Mountain? On the short notice?
0: Well, it's not really short notice. It's just, she told me last week at the Tuesday church activity, but I forgot to tell you.
1: And I take it that you want to go?
0: Well, that depends on my baby's approval. You know, you have the final say. But I'd like to go because, you know, we have to keep praying until something happens.
1: Well, it's all right. You can go.
0: Really?
1: Yeah, you can go. I mean...

0: I'm quite impressed, and it's commendable you're getting close to God at this time. So it's okay, you can go.
1: I like it too. Yeah. Okay, let me go rustle up something for you.
2: All right, baby.
1: Bye.

0: ever since the last time I came to visit.
1: Okay. How do you expect us to be? After your sister abandoned I and the children. Eh? I never knew Ijoma would be so heartless as to abandon I and the children like this.
0: But Vincent, please stop talking like this. This is my sister we are talking about, and I know her more than any other person. Okay, I spoke with her the other day, and she told me that they were being short-staffed at the office in the city. That's why she hasn't been able to visit. But anyway, she promised that she would come as soon as she gets her leave.
1: Story. Okay. Does your sister think that I'm a fool? Eh? Simply because I'm on this wheelchair doesn't mean I don't have brains. What kind of a job is that that will not allow you to come and visit your husband, your disabled husband and children? Okay, it's been over 9 months now. Eh?
0: Farah, please just stop talking like this. You know that is not true. Stop.
1: You.
0: Stop
1: worrying.
0: She will definitely come. That was no problem.
1: That's
0: no problem.
1: Your sister has gone with the wind.
0: Is he? Yeah, I told you.

0: right there. Hold it right there. Well, where do you think you're going to?
1: What sort of question is that? Aren't you happy to see me?
0: Well, you wicked woman. Do you think I don't know that the reason why you abandoned I and the children was because you are busy in the city throwing yourself around with every Tom, Dick and Harry that crosses your way?
1: My business now. Stop talking like this.
0: Ogie, I cannot be fooled by your stupid smile into welcoming you back into this house.
1: What is all this now, eh? Stop saying this for crying out loud. Why will you be saying this in the presence of your children? What sort of example are you setting for them, for God's sake?
2: No, it's fine. It's fine, okay. You said you can say whatever you want.
3: Go ahead and call me names. Call me whatever you want. It's fine. If you think that I was in the city prostituting to every Dick and Harry as you claim, then that is because you, out of your clumsiness and stupidity, got yourself involved in an accident that cost you your legs and your ability to take care of your family. Or did you think that I will be in this village and perish with you? You must be out of your mind, you vegetable.
0: You call me what? Me vegetable? You
1: Jezebel! Revisit. Oh God, sister! Revisit, sister! You see what you've got now,
0: to hell with you!

0: morning, honey.
1: Good morning.
2: I wasn't expecting you.
0: I know. We finished early, so I had to come back. It was amazing. Honey, it was glorious. I'm so glad I went. I feel so blessed.
1: Oh, my God. What's that?
0: Yeah, it's big. You know, during the praise and worship,
1: yes.
0: I fell under the anointing and I hit my head. But it's fine.
1: Oh, my God. I hope it doesn't hurt that bad.
0: No, it doesn't hurt. God. It's fine. I'll survive. I know it's nothing compared to the glorious breakthrough I received. Oh, praise the Lord.
1: Amen.
0: Oh, praise the Lord.
1: Amen, baby.

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3: Take it easy, man. Take it easy.
2: Everything disturbing me right now, I just can't fathom. I'm telling you.
3: I know. But whatever it is not worth developing high blood pressure for.
2: Well, it's easy for you to say.
3: I know I'm right. Now, if you don't mind sharing, tell me what the problem is.
2: Everything. Everything is the problem. I mean, the idea that my wife cannot procreate is killing me. I mean, you know me now, way back in school, you know how many girls I got pregnant. I mean, right now it seems as if I'm shooting blanks.
3: I understand how you feel. But no one is God. And it's only the Almighty that can save you or help you with that.
2: Well, he should hasten up his actions. Yes, he should hasten up, because the only thing that I know that will bring peace between my mom and Ijoma is a grandchild. So God should just hasten up his actions real quick.
3: Well, I see. I have a great aunt who has been into the fertility business for as long as I can remember. She is quite good, and she has had a lot of good records.
2: What are you getting at?

What? The aunt is my uncle's wife. She's an Ijaw woman. And I'm sure you must have heard about Ijaw and their powers in fertility problems.

0: Where did you say we're going?
1: Well, we're going to a friend's auntie's place, some traditional medicine center. I hear she knows her onions very well.
0: I don't trust this place, really. You know, let's just come back and go, because it won't be right to start something we can't finish.
1: Really. How do you mean?
0: Haven't you ever heard that the Strato medical centers, they're evil places, and they end up giving people evil kids?
1: Please stop exaggerating. Just stop.
0: You know why I'm saying this, Alfred? Because you know how I always warn you, and then at the end of the day you argue with me, and I end up being right. I don't want a situation where you say I didn't tell you. Let's just go home. Let's just go. I believe in the prayers that I went to the mountain to do. I believe God has answered me. So I'm satisfied with that one. Let's just go.
1: Like I said,

0: This is really strange. Very strange.
1: What do you mean by that?
2: Madam, is there anything the problem?
0: My son, nothing is wrong with your wife's reproductive organs. What is strange is that her womb is so enlarged, just like the womb of a woman who must have given birth to two or more children.
3: What rubbish! You're a liar! Scammer!

0: Good afternoon, ma'am.
1: Yes, busybody. What is it?
0: I brought OTP results for you.
1: I don't remember asking you to go to the lab to get it for me.
0: I'm sorry, ma'am. I thought I should get you the result as soon as possible since it came out positive.
1: What?
0: Is everything okay, ma'am? You don't sound so happy like you should.
1: Shut up! Busybody like you. I mean, can you imagine you implying that? Are you implying that I'm not happy at the result?
0: I'm sorry, ma.
1: Do you know how long I've been fasting and praying for this result, this kind of result, for me to get pregnant?
0: I'm sorry, ma. So sorry. Excuse me, ma.

You mean, I can't really believe it. After all these years,

0: I'm so overjoyed. Oh.
1: I think this has to do with your brother's kids that we decided to take in and train by ourselves.
0: You could be right.
1: It's got something to do with it.
0: You know, I told you that my heart told me that if we take in those kids and treat them as our own, they'll bring us good luck.
1: What's happened? What's happened? I'm so happy. Oh my God!
2: I'm so happy God has given us a heart's desire.
1: And now I think we should go out and celebrate.
0: Really? That's a fantastic idea.
1: Get the kids. Let's go out.
0: Okay, yes. I'll just change and I'll get them.
1: All right.
0: Great idea.

0: You'll have to go to our laboratory to have your samples collected for testing. Okay?
1: Okay, doctor.
0: But whatever the results say, we'll take it up from there. Okay?
1: Okay.
0: And you have to do this individually. Okay. In the meantime, I want to say that you must both exercise a lot of patience. Patience is actually the key to the issues of life. Look at us. My wife and I. We've been married for the past 7 years. And it's just now that she's conceived.
1: What? You mean Akonna is pregnant?
0: Yes. We're going to have our own child after 7 good years.
2: Wow. I must say congratulations, and God works in mysterious ways.
0: Oh yes, he does. I mean, he's done it for us, and I know he's going to do it in your own case.
1: Amen. Yes. Amen. Hallelujah.
0: Yes. Okay, go and get that test done.
2: All right.
0: Okay. Okay. Yeah.

0: Hi, babe.
1: Hey, hi, EJ.
0: So, are you guys done with giving your samples?
2: Oh, yes. We are already on our way out.
0: Okay.
2: But then I had to come tell you and also remind you about our agreement.
0: Oh, come on. Don't worry about that. As soon as your results come out, I'm going to switch it with that someone who has real fertility issues so my husband don't get suspicious. Okay?
2: Thank you. Thank you so much. What could I ever do without you?
0: Oh, come on. What are friends for?
2: And congrats on your pregnancy.

0: Your husband seems overjoyed.
1: Well, what can I do? Don't mind that unsuspecting move. He doesn't even know that he's not the father of the pregnancy I'm carrying. So, but I've got him exactly where I want him. He's a fool.
0: Take it easy on the name calling.
1: I beg,
0: so
1: go.
0: That the mumu no go hear you.
1: And then carry yourself, go. Oh my goodness.
2: Honey?
3: Yeah, baby.
2: I went to the hospital as we agreed.
3: Okay. And what did the results say?
2: My result says I haven't been ovulating well, and I have some other serious infection.
3: Really?
2: Mm-hmm.
3: Did Dr. Tunde say he can treat it?
2: Yes, he said he can.
3: Okay.
2: But it will cost us.
3: Okay, how much?
2: We'll have to make an initial deposit of 200,000. And but the total is about 500,000.
3: 500,000?
2: Because the drugs are imported.
3: Come on, 500,000 is quite expensive. I never knew Dr. Tunde ran such an expensive practice.
2: Well, probably because he's a specialist and good things don't come cheap. Besides, what is 500,000 compared to what we're looking for? Our babies.
3: Yeah, well, I guess you're right. Okay, I'll make an initial deposit into your account for 200,000. Or better still, just give me his account details so I can just transfer the money directly, yeah?
2: No, honey. I'll be going there myself, so it would be better I give them directly.
3: Are you sure?
2: Mm-hmm.
3: Don't you think 200,000 is quite too much money to be carrying around?
2: No, I can manage.
3: Okay.
0: Alfred, my husband, has become so desperate that he wasted no time in depositing the 200,000 naira I told him was for the fertility treatment into my account.
1: Are you serious? You must give me my share. Okwe mana anya ho deal. Must be one share.
0: Baby, have a good day, huh? What do you need that actually money for? Eh? Babe, when you own all this, be good anya. Everything that belongs to your husband belongs to you. Babe, you are not in luck.
1: You know, yeah, nah. The only reason why I will allow you to go scot-free with that money is because I know you need it. Otherwise, you need my own.
0: You understand. But you know what? I will keep praying for you so that God will enlarge your coast because you are a wonderful friend. Yes, na.
1: Look at you, a sinner, praying for me. Haven't you heard that the prayers of a sinner is an abomination before God?
0: Who cares?
1: Prayer.
0: Biko, pack all the vitamins you people have and give it to me.
3: Hey, baby.
0: Hey.
3: So how did you go at the hospital today?
0: Went well. Dr. Tunde carried out some more physical tests. And they gave me loads of injections.
3: Okay.
0: And packed me with vitamins.
3: Is it?
0: Mm-hmm. And told me to come back every 2 weeks for checkup to see how I'm doing.
3: Okay. Now my next question is, I hope Dr. Tunde never gave any restrictions to SEX.
0: What?
3: You heard me. I hope he didn't give restrictions to sex.
0: If that's your problem, then you'll be happy to know that he actually encouraged that we have loads of sex during my treatment to help the progression.
3: Now you see why I like that.

0: baby, baby, what's going on? Baby, what's this, baby? Baby, what's happening? Baby, oh my God, baby, talk to me. What's going on? Huh? Serious? Have you gone to the hospital? Have you called your doctor? Huh?
1: No, I've been so weak to stand up. I've been just here all day.
0: Oh my God, maybe it has to do with the treatment you're receiving. You know what? We just have to go to the hospital, okay? We just have
1: to go to the hospital. Stop using. I think it's just malaria or something.
0: Babe, we are going to the hospital right now. So please, can you just help me stand up? Please, please, baby. We are going. No, no, no, no, no, no, no, no, no, no, no, no, no, no, no, no, no, no, no, no, no, no, no, no, no, no, no,
2: no, no, no, no, no, no, no, no, no, no, no, no, no, no, no, no, no, no, no, no, no, no, no, no, no, no, no, no, no, no, no, no, no, no, no, no, no, no, no, no, But I'm almost saying it's not going to be anything serious.
3: So did you just say it's not going to be anything serious? I saw my wife right there in the toilet vomiting.
2: Yeah, I know. Vomit? Vomit are signs of typical symptoms of malaria and some other light illnesses. You know.
4: Okay, doctor. Ask me to get you the...
2: Aha, yes, yes, yes. Thank you. Exactly as I thought.
4: What does it say?
3: Hey, what's wrong with my wife, doctor?
2: Well, the result says your wife is pregnant. Congratulations.
4: Yes! Yes! Yes!
2: Okay, you go keep it for her analysis. Yes. Congratulations.
0: I'm so happy. Doctor, can we have a quick drink, please?
2: Oh, yes.
0: I love you. Yes. Oh.

0: happiest, happiest man on earth, I tell you. Honey, you know what? I need you to do this. Just sit here, watch TV, lay back, just do whatever you want to do, okay? Watch whatever program you want. I'll go rustle up something in the kitchen. Now tell me, what do you want to eat? What do you want to eat? Anything that has to do with chicken, beef, vegetable, salad, just tell me. What is it? What do you want?
1: I'm not hungry.
0: Baby, what do you mean you're not hungry? Baby, you are eating for two. Come on.
1: You're stressing me. Honey, I'm sorry. I'm sorry, you know, it must be the nerves. I'm sorry, I'm so sorry.
0: It's okay. You know they say pregnant women get irritable at times, so I know it has to do with the hormones. So, you know what, baby, just tell me, what do you want?
1: Glass of juice.
0: Juice?
1: Okay, yes.
0: A glass of juice and crackers for my baby. You know, my baby needs crackers like that.
1: Chineke, no. Hey, what kind of mistake is this? Hey, I can't have this baby. You know that I can't have this baby. Oh, God, I don't want to be good. Hey. Oh, Chineke, no. Shit. God, Akuna, you have to help me. You have to help me. I can't possibly have this baby. I can't. I don't know why God allowed the family planning pill to fail me when he knows and understands my situation.
2: Oh, come on, Ijoma. Come on. I mean, stop being so anxious. At the most, you pity Alfred and have this chance for him.
1: Never! I will never have this baby.

0: Ijoma, what's going on here? What do you mean by your life depends on it? Is there something you're not telling me?
1: Something like that. You see, my last pregnancy was high risk, and the doctors warned me never to try to be pregnant again, that I would lose my life in the process. You see why I cannot? Please, help me, Akuna.

0: Hey, hon. I hope you've not been lonely without me. Babe? Babe? Honey? IJ? IJ?
1: What are you doing here by this time of the day? You're supposed to still be at the office?
0: Well, I came to check on you to see how you're doing. Now, my question is, where did you go?
1: Alfred.
0: Yes.
1: Since when did you start checkmating me? I mean, you never used to ask me where I go or where I do not go. What's going on?
0: Honey, how could
1: you? I was just feeling bored, you know, locked up all by myself here. I needed to take a stroll.
0: Stroll to where? No, stroll to where? Seriously, stroll to where? But the doctor said it's absolute bed rest for you. Absolute bed rest? Why would you go out? Why? Due to the miscarriages you've been having, it's absolute bed rest.
1: Honey, I know what the doctor said, okay? But trust me, I'm fine. Nothing is gonna happen to me. Okay? Don't worry too much.
0: What? Babe?
1: Oh my God.
0: Babe! Babe! What? What? Babe! Babe! Babe! Babe! Oh my God. Baby! Baby! Babe! Babe! Babe! Hey, doc, doc, doc, please. So, how's my wife? Huh?
2: Mr. Alfred, yes. Calm down.
0: No, no, no, don't tell me to calm down. How's my wife?
2: Your wife will be all right, yes.
0: Oh, God, thank God, thank God. Thank
2: yeah, we were able to control the hemorrhage.
0: Okay.
2: And she's been transferred to the ward.
0: Oh, thank you, thank you, thank you so
2: okay.
0: much, thank you, thank you.
2: Sorry.
0: Yes.
2: I'm curious, you know.
0: Okay.
2: How many children do you have?
0: Well, we are believing God for the fruit of the womb and the blessings of children.
2: You mean you don't have children?
0: Like I said, we're believing God, you know, for children. We have faith. Why did you ask?
2: It's just that I wonder why you could consent to the termination of the pregnancy.
0: What? No, what did you just say?
2: Are you saying...
0: No, are you saying my wife had an abortion?
2: Wait, is it...
0: Doctor, can you stop reading and talk to me? What are you saying?
2: Your wife had an abortion, and which caused the hemorrhage. Subsequently, and she lost her womb.

0: problem.
1: Why did you do it? Why did you do it?
0: What are you talking about?
1: Why did you kill my baby? And who did it with you? Who was your accomplice?
0: No, please.
1: Talk to me now!
0: Okay.
2: Sir.
0: It was Akuna.
2: Sir, please stop.
0: It was Akuna.
2: Why are you harassing the patient, sir?
0: Akuna did it.
2: Sir, please stop. Don't you know she could relapse? Sorry, are you okay?
0: Oh,
2: sorry.
0: Oh.

0: Oh, good, good. There she is. There she is. Arrest her. Arrest her. Arrest her now.
1: That's the woman who performed the abortion and killed my unborn child. Arrest her, please.
2: What utter nonsense. Tunde! Tunde! Tunde! Did Ijeoma have an abortion? I mean, how can you just bump into my hospital to make such a slanderous accusation?
0: Slanderous?
3: Yes, actually, what's the meaning of all this?
0: Ask your wife. Your wife here performed an abortion on my wife, destroyed her womb, and killed my precious unborn child. Ask this witch to call a wife.
3: What? Akuna, is that true?
2: Tunde, how can you even ask me such a stupid question? Of course it's not true. He has no proof.
0: I have no proof. Ijeoma is lying down in another hospital right now, okay? And she has confessed to it. Do you want more proof?
2: That's a bloody lie. Ijeoma could not have told you that because I did no such thing.
0: Really?
2: Yes, I did no such thing. I mean, my husband here can bear me witness that I don't have any medical experience at all. Okay. And I mean, not to talk of the knowledge of how to do a D&C.
4: Please, madam, enough of these stories. When you get to the station, you will explain the remaining.
0: Good.
4: You are under arrest.
0: Good. Good, good. Please, please move her. Please, please.
3: Let's get to this.
0: Move her.
2: Don't touch me. Okay, Nosuche. Take care of the hospital.
3: Yes, please. Take care of the hospital.
0: Please move it. Move it. Move it.
3: Let's go.
0: Move it, please.
3: Let's go.
0: Which killed my child? You will see. You killed my child? You?
3: It's okay. It's all right.
2: Tunde, please, help me.
3: Can I sit down here?
2: Tunde, please help me. Do something. Get me a lawyer or something. Get me to get out of here. I can't go to jail.
4: Akuna, there's nothing I can do. There's a mountain of evidence against you. There's nothing I can do.
1: No, what have we ever done to you? Why would you be pretending to be helping us when you're deceiving us?
2: Please, just leave me alone, Alfred. Haven't you done your worst already? Huh? If you must know, it was your wife's idea, Ijeoma. She asked me to terminate the pregnancy for her.
1: That's a bloody lie. You said that's a bloody lie.
2: You can believe whatever you want. What I know is that I did not hypnotize Ijeoma into that theater. She walked into that theater on her two legs.
4: But how could you? How could you? You don't even have any experience, auxiliary or otherwise. How could you take such a risk?
1: Question is, what have I done to you? No, what have I ever done to you? What?
2: Ijeoma, your wife, she asked me to terminate that pregnancy for her because it will put her marriage at risk.
1: What are you saying? Ijeoma was married?
2: Fool. She's fooled you. Now you want to make me pay for her sins. You want to punish me for her sins. Fool.
1: Yes, Ijeoma is married.
2: Hey,
3: Mr. Man.
4: What?
3: Behave yourself and sit down. You're in the police station.

0: nothing I can do. There's nothing I can do.
1: Time is over.

0: Excuse me.
1: Yes.
0: Are you Dr. Tunde?
1: Yes, I am. And who are you?
0: I'm Chuka.
1: Ah! You are Ifeanyi Buka's father.
0: Yes.
1: Oh, beautiful. My wife, your sister, told me that you are involved in a fatal accident. Look, I'm surprised to see you here. Your wounds must have healed. I mean,
0: it is your father that is involved in accidents and not Chuka. Yeah, one. So you are the person who have been bugging my wife all through. Huh? You think I don't know?
1: What do you mean? Since when did your sister become your wife? Excuse me, you're joking.
0: Do I look to you like a joker?
1: You're joking, of course.
0: I'm joking.
1: Uh-huh.
0: That means you don't know the person you have been sleeping with his wife and also living with him all through. You don't know. You must be the highest mugu of the town.
1: Excuse me, what do you mean? What do you mean? Tell me you're joking.
2: You're embarrassing a police officer.
1: Which police officer? For God's sake.
2: I will get you arrested.
1: Because that man is talking.
2: What is this man talking?
1: I will get you arrested.
2: Ah, come on, look. Come here.
1: Arrested? Excuse me.
2: I'll get you arrested.
1: Look at you.
2: Fully.
1: You, I will deal with you. You will see. Nonsense. I will deal with you.
3: Chuka, you are here.
0: Where are they taking you?
3: Please don't let them
0: take
3: me.
1: Akunda, Akunda, please tell me. This man here, he's claiming to be your real husband. Please tell me it's a lie. Answer me, damn it!
3: Please, today, forgive me. This is my husband. Forgive me.
1: What did I ever do to deserve this? What did I do to deserve this?
3: Jay, I'm sorry. I was wrong. What? I was desperate. My husband, Chuka, he's not making enough money as a policeman. So when you started pestering me to be your girlfriend, me and Chuka, we agreed that it's an opportunity to pass us by. So we agreed. Please forgive me. Please help me.
1: Forgive you. Forgive you. I was just a loving and caring husband to you. You even went and brought his children for me to train as my own. Is there no end to your wickedness and desperation?
4: Yeah, young man. I feel crying and the lamentation cannot solve this problem. We need to put heads together and know what to do to help to save our wife.
1: Our wife?
4: Yes!
1: Our wife! Yes. I don't blame you.
5: Madam Maria, let's go. It's okay. Let's go.
1: Excuse me, police officer. Just one more question. Akuna, there is the pregnancy. Is there really a pregnancy? And if there is he my child?
3: Tunde, yes, there's a pregnancy. But the pregnancy belongs to my husband, Chuka. Please help me. Please, I'm sorry. I wish I could undo all that I've done. Please. Please.
1: You can
3: help me. I don't want to.
1: Don't worry. No, you're not going.

0: baby.
1: So where do you think you're going?
0: I'm sorry.
1: Huh?
0: I can explain.
1: After ruining my life? Huh? You want to run away? Wait. To where?
0: Alfred, please, please. You know I'm not feeling fine. You know I'm sick.
1: Yes, you're sick.
0: I don't want you to hurt me.
1: You are sick. You are sick. You are sick for not ever telling me you never wanted to have children. Hey. You are sick. So sick for trying to have an abortion. Hey. You understand me? You are sick. You're mega sick for even feigning that miscarriage. You are sick.
0: Hey. Who told you all that?
1: Were you ever married? I said, talk to me, Captain. Were you ever married?
0: I'm not.
1: Get into the car.
0: Okay, sir.

0: I'm glad that your children are here to witness my August visit. They are your children, I suppose.
1: Of course. They are my children.
0: Oh, good.
1: These two young men are my sons. And these two ladies are their wives. This girl here is my daughter also.
0: Good. That means I'm here at the right time.
1: Well done.
2: Yes. Please, sir. It's obvious that your reason for coming here today is not for good.
3: Because you've rejected the kola nut we offered you. So please, whatever be the reason why you are here today,
2: My son, please.
3: Please.
2: My son, please. Calm down.
3: Be fast about it and make sure, because I am very, very sure that you did not come here for peace today.
0: Like my brother said, something serious must have brought you to this house this evening. So please, can you tell us, why are you here? And be fast about that. Who are you? Well, my name is Vincent Odzondu, and I'm from Amaku, the neighboring village.
1: Amaku.
0: Yes, yes.
1: People are welcome, man.
0: Thank you.
1: Welcome, man.
0: Thank you. And now to the purpose of my visit.
1: Okay.
0: You see, I've not always been on a wheelchair like this. I used to live in the city, and I had a very good job, a very good paying job. Married, and unfortunately, I was involved in a terrible accident, which claimed my legs.
1: Oh, sorry.
0: And, I lost my job also, and my wife.
1: Hey.
0: Afterwards,
1: oh,
0: yes.
1: Only you.
0: When I said I lost my wife, I mean to say she left me as a result of my being unable to walk again. And you see, I found out that one of your sons is married to that wife of mine.
1: What?
2: What nonsense?
1: One of my own sons.
0: Yes.
1: Is married to that.
4: Pardon.
1: Yeah.
2: You are drunk. I'm serious about that.
0: My young man.
1: No joke.
0: I am not drunk. Neither am I a fool. I am only here to plead with you people to talk to your son, Mama. Talk to your son.
1: Yes.
0: To pay back the bride price that pays.
2: Well,
0: yeah. That's all.
1: Which my son?
0: So I will know that I fully divorced her.
1: Which son are you talking about
2: please,
1: now?
3: Mr. Man, I think you have overstayed your welcome. So please, I want you people to leave now.
2: Gentlemen.
3: Please, I said people should leave.
1: Move away from
3: I don't want to push anybody now.
2: Gentlemen, please, walk out. Sit down. Please, sit down.
1: Why?
2: Please, sit down.
0: Mama, your son is married to my wife, Ijoma.
1: Huh?
2: My son?
1: This
2: is my son. This one is Nkiru.
1: What?
2: This is Chinelu. And look at Ngozi.
1: Hey!
5: Yay!
1: Hey!
5: Hey!
6: Jesus. I knew you were going to do it, Mama.
7: Kneel down this minute. Mama, sit.
1: Alfred, I told you.
6: Look at
1: her. Alfred, I said it to you.
6: Look at her. You've been exposed.
1: Look at your wife.
7: What's going on?
1: This is Ijoma. Look at Ijoma's children. One, two, three. And this is her husband. I told you when I looked at her stomach that she already had children. But my son will not listen.
0: Yes, young man. Ijoma is my wife. You have been living with her for the past 1 year. She's the mother of these three lovely children of mine.
1: Chineke.
0: You ought to be ashamed of yourself.
6: You see? Oh. Brother!
1: Ijoma, I'm not kidding.

0: Old cargo.
1: Brother, brother.
0: You are the one that's over. Follow your brother.
2: Watch you.
0: Why? Amen. Evidence. I'll fight. Please put one of the babies at her back. Let her carry her daughter.
3: I'm ashamed
0: of you. Oh, for the king village. Cannot leave.

0: Please, brother. It's not the end of the world. Please. Please. Whatever it is. Please. We are back with you. Okay?
1: See, so it was just a mistake. Please. The mistake has gone.
2: I want to die.
1: It's alright. It's alright.
0: Brother, please. It's
1: alright. It's alright. You will not die. You hear?
0: It's okay. Please, brother.
1: What do you mean of this now? Let's take your...
0: Come on. Sorry.

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